0: Parliament, there will be stronger protections for children.
1: Under Australia's digital duty of care, under 18s must be protected from content and features that are harmful to young people. Content that promotes or encourages eating disorders, that glorifies crime or dangerous stunts, pornography or content that promotes hostile ideas about women and gender equality, content that causes serious distress, including abuse and bullying.
0: Big changes are planned for Sydney's train timetable. There will be some extra services from next month, but commuters from the southern suburbs could face some delays. New South Wales Transport Minister John Graham says the new timetable will come into effect on November 15.
2: This timetable will boost services on the T4, the T8 and the South Coast lines. It will mean more trains, shorter wait times, but also a more reliable service. More than 200 new services being added will mean a big boost to reliability, but also much shorter wait times, with a one-third boost at many stations during peak periods.
0: Commuters across Sydney faced heavy delays on the roads this morning. The Sydney Harbour Tunnel was shut briefly after a truck was overheight. Victoria Road, the Rozelle Interchange and the M4 motorway tunnel approaching the Anzac Bridge also had heavy delays after a heavy vehicle breakdown, and there was a truck fire early this morning causing delays for commuters travelling to the Central Coast. A police officer has been charged after allegedly contravening an ADVO and breaching bail. Police arrested the 36-year-old senior constable at Windsor Police Station yesterday. The officer, who is attached to a specialist command, will face court again later this month. A Gold Coast doctor has admitted to secretly filming sex after meeting women on a sperm donation site. The 32-year-old junior doctor pleaded guilty to four offences. He's been suspended pending the outcome of the court case. There are fresh calls for the greyhound industry in New South Wales to be shut down. MPs and animal welfare groups have signed an open letter urging New South Wales Premier Chris Minns to phase out greyhound racing. Kylie Field from the Coalition for the Protection of Greyhounds says it's time the industry was closed.
3: We're calling for the industry to be shut down. It is 10 years since the Baird government announced the shutdown of the industry and then backflipped. And 10 years on, we've seen no changes. This is an industry that kills dogs and is fuelled by the gambling industry and supported by the government, and it needs to be shut down.
0: And two ships have sunk near the Strait of Hormuz after being hit by projectiles in separate incidents. In sport, Megan Schutt took four wickets in Australia's 8-wicket win in the third and final one-day international against Bangladesh. She was named player of the series and player of the match. The Kangaroos will line up against the Kiwis in Sydney tonight for the opening World Cup clash. New Zealand coach Casey Jones says it's great having Kalyn Ponga in the team.
4: Obviously what he did for the Knights this year, in particular the back end of the season where he carried them to a grand final, obviously had a lot of support around him, but he's got a lot of confidence in his game at the moment.
0: Australia's Alex de Minaur has moved into the last eight of the Shanghai Masters. He'll take on world number one Alexander Zverev next. PSG beat Manchester City 4-2 in the Champions League. Bradley Barcola scored a hat-trick in Liverpool's 6-3 thrashing of LASK. Aston Villa downed Fenerbahce 6-0 and Real Madrid staged a late comeback to beat AS Roma. In finance, the All Ords is down 97 points, one Aussie dollar 69.79 US cents. 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Cloudy with showers and southerly winds tending southeasterly. We're heading for top temperatures of 20 in the city, 19 in the west. Looking ahead, showers tomorrow, Saturday and Sunday. Right now in the city, 14 degrees, 17 at Bankstown, Penrith and Richmond. That's the latest news. 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

0: And welcome to it. Welcome. You're in the Castle of Common Sense. It might be just the perfect time for a dose of Katie Hopkins. What do you think?
1: Breaking news. Not quite. In batshit bonkers Britain, we're first up. Andy Burnham, the unelected Prime Minister of Great Britain that no one ever voted for, is making moves to take us back into the EU, which goes against Brexit that actually British people did vote for. In other news, Russell Brand in court over historic rape abuse allegations. Now, obviously, we won't talk about this ongoing court case because that would be contempt of court. It's worth remembering that the left used to love Russell Brand. George Monbiot, the arrogant tosspot from The Guardian, called Russell Brand his hero of the year in 2014. George, is he still your hero of the year, or do you wish you never wrote that, I wonder to myself. And finally, the tiger in the zoo. A man jumped in to the tiger enclosure and unfortunately didn't do so well. I think that's something called Darwin and survival of the fittest. But there is an analogy here. The tiger won't be euthanized, which is great news. But of course, if you do go into the tiger enclosure, you can expect to be eaten. And I say to the board of deputies, large Jewish organisations, the Tel Aviv Jews, who still think that if they get in with the tiger, it won't eat them, take a little look at what happened at that zoo. You can pat the tiger all you want, but one day it will turn around and it will eat your ass. That's it, my darlings. Batshit bonkers Britain.
0: Very good piece of advice for the Jewish community in the UK. Now, tomorrow on the program, I'm going to catch up for the first time with New South Wales One Nation leader Mike Newman. I keep hearing lots of great things about this fellow. I haven't met him. We will meet him together. He hasn't been elected to New South Wales Parliament, but he's already been escorted out of it. Have you heard about this? Newman was removed from the Legislative Assembly yesterday after entering the advisers area during question time, despite not being an elected MP. So he's actually on the floor. He then tried to hold a press conference on a Parliament House balcony, only to be ushered away by security yet again. Newman joked that he found the whole affair amusing, accusing Labor of being rattled by One Nation's growing popularity. Certainly looks that way. Premier Chris Minns had a dig as well, quipping that Newman had seen a protest to jump a barrier the day before and thought that was how you got in. Ho ho. Newman is planning to contest the seat of Cessnock at the 2027 state election amid polling suggesting One Nation could make significant gains. You better believe it. Liberal leader Kelly Sloane says the coalition is not taking the threat lightly but is still aiming to win government in its own right. That could be wishful thinking. But Mike Newman on the program tomorrow. Before I get back to calls on 13 12 69, there are very few things that can turn a perfectly reasonable adult into an absolute lunatic, quite like trying to park a car at one of those big car parks. I hate them. Hate them. You've been driving around for 20 minutes. You're looking at the lights. Sometimes if you go to some of these big department stores, you've got green lights for empty spaces and red lights for taken spaces, but never do the green lights show empty spaces. Have you noticed that? The green light might be on, but there's a car under it. So that's frustrating. And then you keep driving around. You go around the same loop. You're getting desperate. You finally spot someone reversing out. You put your indicator on. You start lining yourself up, and suddenly some bloke in a little hatchback, always a hatchback, comes flying in from the other direction and steals your spot. Now, that sends me over the edge. Well, Transport for New South Wales has weighed in on another great parking debate. Can you actually reserve a parking space by physically standing in it as a human? You know the move. Your mate is driving around the car park. You spot an empty space. You say, hang on, I'll jump out. I'll stand there so that you can go around in the loop and then just, I'll hold it for you and you can drive in. Well, that might be the etiquette. You know, if someone is standing in a parking space, I might question them and go, oh, how far is this bloke away? Like, can I have this space? because, you know it's not the way you should do it. But if you've got someone standing there, I usually just find another space. But there's an official ruling on this. Transport for New South Wales says, no, you can't do this. You cannot stand in a public parking space and claim it as your own. And the tactic could also land you in trouble. But got us thinking when we were discussing this morning, what is the worst parking drama you've ever been involved in? Has it sort of resulted in fisticuffs? Like, you see this parking raid sometimes at these places, people yelling and screaming at each other because they thought the parking spot was meant for them, but someone else got in there before them. And they just can't stand the fact that they missed out on this one parking spot, like as if it is the only parking spot in the Southern Hemisphere. So have you been waiting patiently for a car to pull out, only for someone to swoop in, and then you decide you want to take it up with the person who swooped in? Have you done that out of principle? I have full support for your principles, but there are more serious things in life to get upset about, aren't there? Although, when you've been looking for so long to try and find a car spot, it can drive you nuts. So what have you done? Tell us about some of your parking brushes and maybe some that have ended up rather lively and dramatic. What's the biggest car park pet hate of yours? And have you stood in a car spot for someone you've been with, maybe a family member? You've jumped out of the passenger side and said, I'll hold it for you. You just come back around. Have you done that? Look, I think in the scheme of things, that's okay, isn't it? If you've got a second person to stand there for you, you bagged it, haven't you? Anyway, we can talk about that. Let's go to Richard in Newcastle firstly. Richard, go right ahead.
2: Yeah, g'day, buddy. I just ask you, I think you mentioned last week that this Prime Minister had 55 personal advisers or...
0: 59, yeah.
2: 59. I mean, if that's the case, I think we should consider ourselves very lucky, because just imagine the state this country would really be in if he had double that number.
0: More numbers doesn't make for good leadership, does it, Richard?
2: No, it doesn't, but I digress. I was listening to Talk About Radio on the weekend, and one of the subjects that came up for a discussion was NDIS.
0: Yeah.
2: And the host of that program mentioned the figure of 280,000, that being the number of NDIS providers. And of that 280,000, less than 20,000 were actually registered providers with the NDIS. So, based on those figures, does it really come as any surprise that this has been a prime target for fraud?
0: Yeah, exactly. Especially when the responsibility shown and the accountability provided doesn't come up to scratch.
2: No, and does it surprise you that the Australian taxpayer is probably out of pocket hundreds of millions, if not even billions of dollars? I can pretty much understand why Bill Shorten saw the writing on the wall and jumped ship.
0: Yes. He got told he wasn't going to lose the NDIS portfolio, so he decided, well, I'll just get out of politics altogether. This is a nightmare.
2: Yeah, he managed to score quite a cushy job at Canberra University as the vice-chancellor and president on about $1 million a year. You know, it's a great country, isn't it? But particularly if you're a former politician, or somebody who comes here from another country that doesn't have any thing akin to the NDIS, Centrelink, Medicare, or child payments. Hey?
0: Yeah. I wonder how much more of a carrot the NDIS has made for people in the subcontinent and other areas to come to Australia now. I wonder whether it's enticed more people. I think it might have.
2: Well, I might be being a bit showing my cynical side here, but I don't think I'm too far off the mark.
0: I think you're on the mark, Richard. Thank you very much for your call. Chris wants to talk firearms. Go ahead, Chris.
3: Yeah, g'day, mate. Same deal with everyone else, a bit different perhaps. My still current firearms licence was becoming ready for renewal, and I tried to do it online, but I've got no idea how to work a computer. Well, anyway.
0: Well, they make it so hard. Like, I'm very good with computers. I'm not great.
3: Yeah.
0: I'm not great. I'm just very good. But when it comes to some of these formulations and these form letters you're supposed to fill in, they don't make it too easy.
3: mate, it was it is an absolute nightmare because I had people that actually know about computers. My son's a graphic designer. He knows how to do this stuff.
0: Yeah.
3: He couldn't fathom it.
0: Yeah.
3: So, okay, so I takes my still valid firearms license to Service New South Wales. And a lovely smiley girl at the front, the concierge, comes over to me and says, "What can I do for you?" I says, "I can't renew this license online because I'm not smart enough." Anyway, I held it out to her. She looked at it, wouldn't take it out of my hand. You'd think I had a brown snake in my hand. said to me, "No, we don't do that here. You've got to do it online." And I said, "Well, I just told you I can't do it. I've tried and I'm not capable."
0: Yeah.
3: No, well, we don't do that here.
0: Oh, come on. So it's online or nothing. What a stupid system.
3: But anyway, I goes, righto, didn't want to make a scene. So I goes out to the car and I rings my local member, Tanya Thompson, a state member. Anyway, the lovely lady there, I explained the situation. The lovely lady said, "No, no, no. Service New South Wales is there to service the public. You're the public. They're there to service you.
0: Mm.
3: Let me look into it." Anyway, took about 2 or 3 days. I got a phone call from and an email from Tanya Thompson's office saying that they had spoke with Service New South Wales in Taree, and the manager will personally see to me because their concierge was 100% wrong.
0: Oh.
3: Now, if they're going to offer a service, they want to tell their staff that they're bloody well supposed to provide it.
0: Get them on the same page, for heaven's sake. You're dead right.
3: Yeah, absolute balls up.
0: Anyway, it sorted itself out, did it?
3: It did sort it, but I found out since that there's been a number of people had gone to the same Service New South Wales.
0: And got the same story.
3: Been turned away.
0: Oh.
3: Objectors at the front counter, apparently.
0: Yeah, this concierge sort of stuff, you know, it's just annoying. Chris, thank you very much for that story. There you go. So that's why you go to different Service New South Wales outlets or shops or whatever they want to call them, offices, because they all have different stories. Daniel makes a very good point on the text line. My favourite bit of Service New South Wales service is that you can't just take a ticket and join the queue. You first need to queue to be interviewed by someone who then gives you a number to put you in the next queue. There's the concierge. You're right. Dead right.
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5: From the Sydney Harbour Tunnel, slow traffic southbound into the eastern strip of the tunnel. That's due to a broken down truck. Roselands truck broken down. King George's Road, lane 1 northbound at Canterbury Road. 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Powerball's massive $100 million draw is on tonight. 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I'm Ian Wallace with the latest traffic on 2SM 1269.
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0: This has just dropped in The Australian a short time ago. It could only happen in Victoria, this stuff. Victoria's corruption watchdog has exposed serious failures by senior public servants who covered up a suspected $285 million COVID-19 grant scandal. The bombshell special report on Operation Harmonia, tabled in the Victorian Parliament today by IBAC, identified that approximately $257 million was paid to more than 9,000 ineligible applicants under the Business Cost Assistance Program. An additional $108 million was paid to businesses reporting zero turnover between July 2019 and July 2022. The cover-up was driven by senior executives within the Andrews Government's Department of Jobs, Precincts and Regions, where the Deputy Secretary ordered subordinates to delete the $285 million loss from a draft financial report. What a cover-up. The Associate Secretary then concealed the figures from the Secretary to prevent former Minister Martin Pakula from being informed. As of April this year, the department had only recovered 8 million of the misallocated funds, only 8, with 5 million subject to ongoing repayment plans. The scandal also implicated Premier Ben Carroll, who took over as Minister for Industry, Support and Recovery in mid-2022 after senior bureaucrats submitted a formal briefing to him that falsely claimed no payments were made in error and that his predecessor was fully aware of the assessment methods. Wow. This is just a few weeks out from their November state election. A major integrity blow and a major blow to the Labor government seeking re-election. David, go ahead.
1: Mr. Smith.
0: Good morning to you, Mr. David.
1: I've got a funny story for you about the Service New South Wales.
0: Good.
1: I walked in there, this is 12 months ago, to pay for me a driver's licence.
0: Yeah.
1: The girl came over, what are you doing? I told her what I was doing. I come over to the computer, she put all this stuff in the computer. I said, hold on, I'm paying. Do you stick a card in there? I said, no, I'm paying cash. She said, oh, well, you could have told me. I said, you didn't give me a bloody chance. So I thought I'd just mention it to you.
0: Yeah. They expect certain things, don't they? Their expectations should just be accompanied by a question, and then they'd sort that out. Thank you, David. Good on you. Graham, go ahead.
2: Thanks, Chris, for talking to me.
0: That's okay.
2: I'm an 81-year-old pensioner, and I've just actually come out of hospital yesterday.
0: Uh-huh.
2: This thing that's going on, in the Senate yesterday, they knocked back the thing with...
0: The revoking of the rebate, yeah, the private health insurance rebate, that seems to have been knocked back by the Senate, but they're bringing it up in the House of Reps today. Yeah, go on.
2: Now, if they're bringing it up again today, and it's knocked back again today...
0: Well, it won't be knocked back because the Labor Party has the numbers in the lower house.
2: Does it go back to the Senate?
0: Yes, it goes back to the Senate, and then they have to debate it.
2: Right.
0: And yesterday they opted not to debate it.
2: Oh, right.
0: So it'll be debated in the Senate, which is exactly what the minister wants done.
2: What I'm getting at is, I think from memory, if a bill is knocked back three times, it's a double dissolution, isn't it?
0: No, that's a budget. Passing a budget can be a double dissolution if it goes on two occasions, knocked back twice by the Senate, yeah. But it's got to be the budget, no regular bill. This is just a regular bill.
2: Yeah, okay.
0: Yeah, or you're getting a little bit excited that maybe the government could be unseated.
2: Well, I'll tell you what, if the government do get this through, I'll be dropping private. Oh, I can't afford it anymore.
0: You and another 2 million people. You're exactly right, Graham. And then you're all going to turn up into public hospitals and sit in the queue. And no one who is worth or needs proper health cover, that is health for, you know, service, will be able to get a bed.
2: That's right. Yeah.
0: And all the Labor health ministers are telling the federal government this, but they don't want to listen.
2: Yeah. But unfortunately, some public hospitals don't have very good surgeons and doctors. I've been messed up by one, and I ended up in a private hospital on the Gold Coast just this last week to fix up all their
0: to correct their mess.
2: Yeah.
0: Right, that's interesting, Graham. Thank you very much for that. Billy, go ahead.
3: G'day, mate. How you going?
0: Good, thank you.
3: First time I've rung up.
0: First time caller, long time listener. Is that right?
3: Correct.
0: Fantastic.
3: Right. We'll get down to the nut. Where did respect go?
0: Respect? R-E-S-P-E-C-T? Well, some people can't even spell it anymore.
3: For each other.
0: Yeah.
3: Yeah?
0: What are you referring to?
3: Just the amount of violence going on, and does it hurt to say please and thank you when you walk into shops and ask them for something and then receive it, you know, and say thank you on your way out?
0: And it doesn't hurt to say good day to someone?
3: Yeah, nothing like that happens anymore.
0: No.
3: My complaint is, back in 1978, I was at a drop-in centre in Townsville. Now, at the time, I couldn't get a job through the Commonwealth Employment Office, so I decided to open my own Commonwealth Employment Office at this drop-in centre. 8 weeks into it, I was getting more participants into work than what the Commonwealth Employment Office was.
0: Were you?
3: Yeah, I was. And that's how they got the idea to unregulate it and put it with all these little...
0: providers, yeah, job providers.
3: Providers. That's where they got the idea from.
0: Right.
3: Instigator beyond that.
0: That's interesting.
3: That was back in 1978 in Townsville. Henran Street was the drop-in centre. Now, my other debacle is they dig so many holes in this land, right? Why don't they just line them and let it fill up with water and use it?
0: Yeah, well, that would be called a dam, and they don't like dams anymore.
3: Well, they're going to build them to Drought Bay, but not one has been built to date.
0: No. I'm with you, Billy. I'm with you. Hey, listen, I've got to go, but thank you very much for your call. I do appreciate it. Now, listen, I want to tell you about Mudgee. What is not to love about Mudgee? 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
5: From the Harbour Tunnel, traffic remains slow southbound through the Domain Tunnel into the Eastern Strip of the Tunnel due to a broken down truck. Roselands truck broken down King George's Road, Lane 1 northbound at Canterbury Road. 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I'm Ian Wallace for the latest traffic on 2SM 1269.
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0: Have we got those unemployment figures through yet, Diane?
13: Yes, we do. The unemployment has risen to 4.7%, according to the Bureau of Statistics. A licensed postmaster is one of three people arrested and charged over an alleged haul of illicit tobacco and vapes. And the Rugby League World Cup will get underway tonight. We'll have those stories and more at the top of the hour.
0: Good on you. Thank you very much for that. For those callers online, don't go anywhere. We'll get straight back to you as soon as we finish with this.
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0: Well, the captain coach on such a telling day with the start of the World Cup decided he had to come in today to speak about it, and I couldn't agree more because this is an exciting event beginning tonight. Good morning to you, Graham Hughes.
15: Good morning to you. I'm really looking forward to it. I can't wait.
0: Yeah.
15: I look at the betting that people are suggesting in and around Australia, and I just don't see it that way.
0: Unibet has Australia 4-5 on.
15: Yeah, I don't. I'm sorry, I don't. There's so many question marks. I mean, even about our first up selections. Tedesco has been one of the stars of the year.
0: Yeah.
15: Now, Walsh has had a poor year by the comparison to his ability, gets picked in the first game to start up. There's no real confirmation about who he considers number one, so Walsh gets a chance in the opening game.
0: And he's saying that Tedesco will play the next game. But this is the game you need your best team because New Zealand is the second most favoured team to win the World Cup.
15: And they've got a great lineup. Look, we've gone for a centre and a fullback to play wing.
0: Yeah.
15: Bostock and Trbojevic, Tommy. Now, they're there because they're tall.
0: Yeah.
15: They can climb for the high balls, and kicking to the corners has become such an important part of the game. Mm. And then you think about Bradman Best, who's had a stunning season. I mean, he doesn't get to start in the centres.
0: See, Staggs is in the centres, and I like Katoni Staggs, but He's not the form centre.
15: Had an ordinary year.
0: Yeah.
15: And you've got Latrell Mitchell, who, lucky if he played, 36 games in 3 years.
0: Yeah.
15: So Bradman Best should be there. Tedesco should be there.
0: Yeah.
15: And then you think, we know he's a good player. Cam Munster has had a poor year.
0: Yeah.
15: Moses has done nothing absolutely outstanding. So the people that we think on form should be there and in key positions are not there.
0: This could bite Kevin on the backside tonight.
15: There you go. You know, Munster and Moses, for instance, is there an absolute surety about their combination? No. And then, as I said, when you add to the fact about the fullback and wings, I mean, I like this New Zealand. This is a great squad. This is one of their best squads they've ever had.
0: Easily. They are 7-2, New Zealand. So then it's daylight third with Samoa 12-1, Tonga 16-1. They've both got very good teams too.
15: Well, see, I've got a question mark for the Kiwis. Nafahu White up front for the Roosters. Aaron Clark up front for the Warriors. Xavier Willison the same. Now, there's three guys who were actually starting on the bench, and they'd be in my starting side. You want to talk about their depth?
0: Mm.
15: They've got unbelievable depth.
0: Yeah.
15: And then you can argue about Tamari Martin at six instead of Cody Nikorima. And then we haven't even got to Kalen Ponga and said, you want to talk about how good a player he is and the grand final that he had?
0: Yes.
15: And then Jerome Hughes at seven. I mean, look out.
0: Look out. That's a great squad. Can I just say something positively in favour of the team Kevin has selected? The last time I remember, Tom Trbojevic played in the same team with Latrell Mitchell.
15: Yeah.
0: They played opposite centres.
15: Yeah.
0: And then they had a roaming mission.
15: Yeah.
0: And they creamed Queensland.
15: Look, it's right what you say, and you've picked a good tactic. There's one thing you got to do with Tommy Trbojevic. He will pop up anywhere.
0: Yeah.
15: He can roam. He likes to follow good players. So he'll come off the wing thinking if he sees and thinks that something, you know, maybe that Cam Munster is trying to do, he'll go looking for the ball infield and he'll trail Cam Munster. That's the sort.
0: What about England? No one's mentioning England as a possible winner of this World Cup. They're sort of rated at five, but they've got a couple of great inclusions, including our good mate from the Dolphins.
15: Well, let's talk about the English inclusions.
0: Right. Let's talk about the Australian inclusions.
15: AJ Brimson.
0: Ah, oh, good Pommy.
15: Dom Young.
0: Pommy.
15: I don't know what part of Yorkshire he's from. Hugo Savala. Herbie Farnworth.
0: Yeah.
15: Max King, Morgan Knowles, Kai Pearce-Paul, Victor Radley.
0: Oh, Victor Radley, another Pom.
15: There you go.
0: I love it.
15: But within the rules, they are very good NRL players who are all going to be out there for the Poms.
0: Yeah, but no one's talking about. They're all talking about Samoa, Tonga being the dark horses, and then no one's mentioning England.
15: Well, you know, they've got a first-up game against Tonga, who will have Lehi Hofawadi at the back, Watney Zalesniak and Jojo Fifita on the wings, Tolotau Kula and Robert Toya in the centres, Finu and Katoa will be in the half.
0: Great back line.
15: I mean, super back line. Jason Tomalolo up front, Ola Kawadu in the back row. I mean, boy, Oituka Manu, the big front rower from the Storm, coming from the bench.
0: Yes. If you can put him on the bench, you've got a good side on the paddock.
15: I mean, people should really watch out. This is going to be a really good competition, and don't be surprised about a couple of upsets.
0: Upsets, yeah.
15: If Australia don't get away clean, in game one on your own home soil, and New Zealand, you know, caused the upset, although I'm saying that I'm not going to see it as a huge upset.
0: No, not me either.
15: Now, if that happens and they have to play all these others, they have to drop one more game, and that so-called odds-on tip is in trouble.
0: They're not odds-on. Nowhere near odds-on. Now, cricket. Great comeback by Matthew Renshaw to save Australia's backside. Wow.
15: Outstanding. Look, he Always said that he wanted to be an opener, always wanted to be there for Australia. He's had a big gap in reappearing in a green and gold. And then, lo and behold, he comes out and bowls and gets two wickets as well.
0: He can bowl.
15: Yeah, look, South Africa will be sweating on getting a couple of players back for the second test. They didn't bat well. They didn't bat well. I think it's going to be even more competitive second test.
0: Apart from Markham, he's a star. He is.
15: He's a very good player.
0: Wow.
15: He's a really good player. And they've just got to build a couple of partnerships in and around him. And, you know, our batting lineup still has big question marks. And yet we don't want to be letting any of our opponents like South Africa get to, say, 350 plus in any innings. If that's the case, we're under pressure.
0: Hey, listen, I want to mention about the Olympic Games in Brisbane. I don't know whether the wheels are coming off, but they've lost their boss. The CEO's gone and walked because of pressure from government.
15: Yeah.
0: And we know that David Crisafulli, the Premier, has insisted that the Fitzroy River is locked in for the 2032 Brisbane Olympics. But World Rowing President Jean-Christophe Roland says significant questions remain, particularly over flood risks and whether the necessary infrastructure can be delivered. He's saying it's no lock-in at all. So this it's not on in Rocky as yet.
15: Has anybody ever factored in the possibility of heavy storms and rain in Queensland?
0: Yeah.
15: Look, there's a lot of problems that are going to come out of this. You know, least of all rowing alongside the Crocs.
0: Yeah, and a current. It's a current. It's a tidal current.
15: Yeah. Look, they say they're confident. Somebody's going to be proved wrong.
0: Yeah, they will be.
15: Yeah.
0: All right, mate. Enjoy your footy tonight and enjoy talking sport this afternoon. We'll be listening. Thank you.
15: See you tomorrow.
0: All right. The captain coach talking all things sport. 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They're so proud of the fact that they built them. They often subcontract certain building parts out, like it might be a bathroom or something that could be a little bit tricky. And that can be done. And, of course, the designs that Pal come up with are superb, but you're not restricted to certain designs. There are flexible design options and, of course, shipping across the Super Radio Network area as well. 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
2: Out wide, the M1, all lanes now open southbound. The truck has been removed. Roselands truck broken down King George's Road, lane 1 northbound at Canterbury Road. This week at IGA, get Arnott's Tim Tam chocolate biscuits, 165 to 200 gram varieties, half price, just $3. That's worth pulling over for. Ends October 20 at participating stores. I'm Ian Wallace with the latest traffic on 2SM 1269.
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1: 2SM, Sydney.
0: We had a fair few Newcastle calls today. I've got a surprise for you coming up. It's the birthday song from a very famous Newcastle person. All right, we'll get to that in just a second. But Alan, tell me about service nowadays.
10: Yeah, g'day, Chris. Yeah, look what it was, mate. I'm with Foxtel, mate. I've been a platinum customer with them, mate, since 1997, mate, like all that time.
0: Yeah.
10: And look, mate, they've changed a lot of things, Chris. And basically, look, I'm 68, mate. When I started getting it, I was 30-odd. But what they do now, mate, they don't send out technicians. I've got a problem with the aerial and the box and that. They said they'll send out a box and it's up to me.
0: They always do that, don't they? No more technicians.
10: Yeah, but mate, I'm computer illiterate, Chris. I had to actually tell them I don't want the thing because I can't, I don't know what to do with it. So they ended up, they're going to come out for me only. But I just thought, like, if you provide a service, Chris, I thought they should have a backup, like a, you know, a...
0: Yeah, not everyone is equipped in terms of computers or in terms of technical things regarding televisions and computers. Yeah, I agree. There should always be a service for people who can't cope with that kind of technology.
10: Yeah, like what if you're in your 80s or, like very elderly, Chris, and, that's all I'm saying, mate. I'm just really disappointed, and that's my only point, mate.
0: Yeah, I'm hearing you. And

0: And often, Alan, the only discounts you get are for people who have just joined the service, not for loyal customers like yourself.
1: 100%, Chris. I mean, that's way of life, mate. So.
0: Good on you, Alan. Thank you very much. Liz, go ahead.
2: Yeah, good day, Chris. Listen to your show daily.
0: Great.
2: I just want to comment with the lady from a Hunter about listening to foreign people. Mate, up here in Toowoomba, we were at the main roads, and there was foreigners coming in to renew their licence, and they couldn't speak a word of English. And we asked the lady, well, how come you give them their licence if they don't understand the road rules or whatnot? And she just put her hands up and said that she had to do it.
0: Yeah. If they can't understand English, they can't be trusted on the road. You're right.
2: Exactly, because they wouldn't understand the signs and everything.
0: Exactly, Liz. Thank you very much for that. Now, I want to play this song for you because Bob Hudson is 80 years of age today, Australian singer, ABC radio broadcaster, but long, long time ago. He had a number one hit in Australia way back in 1975. I bet you remember the words with the Newcastle song. Don't you?

0: they have very strange mating habits. All the young women of Newcastle walk down the main street, which is called Hunter Street, for reasons that will become obvious later on in the song. All the young men of Newcastle drive down Hunter Street in their hot FJ Holdens with chrome-plated grease nipples and double-reverse overhead twin-cam door handles.
1: They're sitting eight abreast in the front seat, and they lean out the window and say real cool things to the Sheilas on the footpath, like,
0: G'day. And every now and then, of course, one of the young ladies thinks to herself, ooh, she thinks.

Anyway, there was this mob of blokes driving down Hunter Street in the front seat of the hot FJ with chrome-plated grease nipples and twin overhead foxtails. And the coolest of them all, who got to sit near the window, was young Normie. They pulled up outside the Parthenon milk bar, and standing outside the Parthenon was this beautiful-looking Sheila. Oh! Oh! Said young Normie, who'd come top in his class in English. Oh! He said. So he leaned out the window and he said real suave, like he said, G'day. This 9 foot tall Hell's Angel came out of the Parthenon milk bar. Looked at Norm and said, oh, what are you? Norm said, what are you? Bloke on the footpath said, you wanna go, do you, mate, eh? Norm said, yeah, you wanna go, mate. Bloke on the footpath said, yeah, I'll have a go. Norm said, do you know who you're picking? The bloke on the footpath said, nah, who am I picking? Norm said, you find out, mate. And all of a sudden there was a break in the traffic. And as any young Newcastle lad knows, when you're getting monstered by a 9 foot tall Hell's Angel, and there's a break in the traffic,

0: Yes, it's still as good as it ever was. I love it. Hey, L is our last caller on the open line. L, have you got a quick story for me?
1: I certainly have, mate, but it's not that quick, but it involves Services New South Wales and a firearm licence. My wife, who's 40-year veteran nurse at Westmead, CNC1 clinical nurse consultant of infection control, kept Westmead out of the shit for constantly through COVID, goes into Services New South Wales, done all her training for a firearms licence, went into Services New South Wales, presented her forms of ID, which all come from Services New South Wales, marriage certificate, Medicare card.
0: Yeah.
1: Oh, hang on, I think that's federal. And also her driver's licence, and they can't find her. Yet they've all been updated from Services New South Wales.
0: Right. So their own documentation is not good enough for your wife to renew the gun licence. That's just bizarre. We should talk about your Service New South Wales stories, because by the sound of it, they're not always on the same page, are they? Thank you so much for your company today. Let's do it again one final time this week at the same time tomorrow, right here on 2SM and the Super Radio Network. This is the Castle of Common Sense.

0: WSM Sydney traffic.
1: Lidcombe, Parramatta Road, busy eastbound around Hill Road, Roselands truck broken down King George's Road, Lane 1 northbound at Canterbury Road, and between Sydney and Central Coast, no problems on the M1 in both directions. 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I'm Ian Wallace, the latest traffic on 2SM 1269.
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0: In this bulletin, the unemployment rate has again risen, changes to rebates for aged care reintroduced, and the Rugby League World Cup will get underway tonight. Good afternoon, I'm Diane Coveney-Garland. Unemployment rate, seasonally adjusted, has risen slightly to 4.7% in the year to September. The 0.1% increase has not been mirrored in trend terms, with unemployment remaining steady at 4.6%. Employment decreased by 39,300 people, according to the Australian Bureau of Statistics, while full-time employment increased by 34,400. A 19-year-old man has been charged after allegedly coordinating the attempted murder of a man and teenage girl during a school drop-off in Sydney's southwest. The 19-year-old allegedly pointed a handgun at a 44-year-old man sitting in a ute with his 15-year-old daughter in Fairfield West on June 9 this year. No shots were fired and the man drove off in the ute with his daughter. The gunman fled. The 19-year-old was arrested during a vehicle stop in San Suzy yesterday and charged with multiple offences. The Federal Coalition has vowed to fight the government's proposed private health insurance rebate cuts, but Health Minister Mark Butler has reintroduced the legislation after it was rejected by the Senate. Federal MP for Fisher, Andrew Wallace, says a petition he put forward has received more than 12,000 signatures opposed to those changes.
1: I welcome the fact that Labor's attack on seniors has been kiboshed. This attack on seniors' private health insurance would have meant that some couples would be paying an additional $1,600 a year to maintain their private health insurance. The only people who thought that this was a good idea was the government.
0: A licensed post office manager is one of three people charged over the alleged importation of illicit tobacco and vapes into Australia. The multi-agency strike team raided a property at Barowra Heights in Sydney's north, another at Zetland and Banks Meadow, and seized $60,000 cash, more than 3 million individual cigarettes and 14,000 vapes. The men, two aged 36 and a 62-year-old, have all been charged. Communications Minister Annika Wells has introduced the digital duty of care legislation. It's been amended, removing the powers which would have allowed the minister to designate new online harms. Ms. Wells has told Parliament there will be stronger protections for children.
2: Under Australia's digital duty of care, under 18s must be protected from content and features that are harmful to young people. Content that promotes or encourages eating disorders, that glorifies crime or dangerous stunts, pornography or content that promotes hostile ideas about women and gender equality, content that causes serious distress, including abuse and bullying.
0: More than $5 million has been transferred by people using smart rental bonds in New South Wales in its first month. Renters can transfer their existing bond from one property to another, which means they don't have to find the money for a bond every time they move home. New South Wales Minister for Better Regulation and Fair Trading, Anna Lakchanthavong, says the scheme is off to a great start.
3: What this shows is that the Smart Rental Bond program, rolled out statewide, has saved renters up to $4,000 each time they move, and the fact that there's been $5 million worth of bonds that have been transferred under Smart Rental Bonds is that it's a program that's working and delivering for renters to make it fairer.
0: Rex Airlines is going to stop flights from Port Macquarie and Orange to Sydney from later this month. The airline is blaming the cost of fuel for the move and says while it's only temporary, however, it's yet to say when services will resume. The federal member for Line, Alison Penfold, says it will have far-reaching impacts on the community.
4: We depend on reliable and affordable air travel. A lot of people are travelling to Sydney for medical appointments, family commitments, or, you know, air connections to elsewhere in Australia and overseas. And so now just having QantasLink as the monopoly provider, does potentially leave us with less air services, less less available seats.
0: Nearly 500 retailers have been closed down in New South Wales as health officials continue the crackdown on the sale of illicit tobacco and vapes. 10 stores have been closed in the last couple of weeks. New South Wales Health Minister Ryan Park says one of them in Campbelltown in Sydney's southwest even offered a drive-through service.
5: Some of these small business operators have gone to extraordinary attempts to try and get around the law, but we've also got ability to get good intelligence both through New South Wales Police and our health inspectors as to what type of business they're running, and it's a reminder that the business will be shut down for 3 months.
0: A 48-year-old man has been charged with two counts of attempted murder after allegedly dousing three people with petrol in a hospital ward in Sydney's east. The man, who was a patient at the Prince of Wales Hospital in Randwick, is also charged with two counts of intent to cause grievous bodily harm. Police say a 54-year-old man was allegedly set alight while another man and woman escaped injury. The injured patient is being treated for minor burns. He's told Nine it was quite a shock.
6: He's come towards me and then all of a sudden he goes to me, petrol. I smelt that, but it was too late. You already lit me up.
0: A 16-year-old boy has been indicted for an alleged murder in Brisbane. The boy was 15 when he allegedly stabbed Universal CEO Greg Josephson after a house party in Clayfield in June last year. The teen remains in custody. There are calls for the youth allowance to be abolished after a new report found poverty shortfalls amongst young Aussies. Released as part of Anti-Poverty Week, the findings show an individual on youth allowance would have around $34 a week left after paying for food and transport, even if they're living with their parents. CEO of Anglicare Victoria, Tom McDonald, says young people deserve better.
7: A young person studying between 18 and 22 are receiving $150 a fortnight less than the adult rate, yet they're paying adult prices, if I could put it like that, in rent, transport, food, clothing, the lot. So we are saying abolish the youth allowance rate because it's actually making young people who want to get a start in life worse off.
0: A new report looking at gender equality in the workplace has found female CEOs and senior leaders are more likely to have flexible workplace strategies. But the report found women do more unpaid work than their partners, even when both parents work full-time. Bankwest Curtin Economic Centre Director Alan Duncan says it shows the need for better workforce measures.
8: And I think it is the case that despite more women working and more two-earner households, being in place in Australia, there is still a disproportionate burden of care and childcare responsibilities.
0: In sport, the Rugby League World Cup will get underway in Sydney tonight with the Kangaroos up against the Kiwis. Kangaroos coach Kevin Walters is defending his decision to name the Broncos' Reece Walsh at fullback.
9: This week I feel it's best that Reece is a fullback. Teddy will get his opportunity next week. He's had a good week's rest. It's been a big campaign for him. They're both Clive Churchill medalists, the last two, so I look at it that way. I'm very fortunate to have both of them in the team.
0: Morgan Smithies will miss the World Cup through injury. The Bears recruit was heard at training with England in the lead-up to the opening game against Tonga in Perth. Cook Islands forward Morata Nuakore has a groin injury. He'll miss the game against Fiji. While New Zealand coach Stacey Jones says it's great having Kalyn Ponga in the squad.
10: Obviously what he did for the Knights this year, in particular the back end of the season where he carried them to a grand final. Obviously had a lot of support around him, but he's got a lot of confidence in his game at the moment.
0: The Australian women won the third and final one-day international against Bangladesh by 8 wickets and took the series 3-0. Megan Schutt starred for the Aussies. She was named player of the match and player of the series. Captain Tali McGrath says they all did well.
11: We really wanted to play our style and play our brand and be consistent with that throughout, and I think we did that. I think we achieved that. Our quicks were unbelievable and we bowled really well throughout the series, and then our top order were just clinical and got the job done with no stress every game.
0: The Western Bulldogs are adamant ruckman Tim English will see out his contract with the club. He was linked to the GWS Giants, but the Bulldogs say he's not going anywhere. And in the NBL, the New Zealand Breakers downed the Sydney Kings by just 1 point. In finance, the All Ords is down 57 points at 8,812. One Australian dollar's buying 69.58 US cents. 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Cloudy with showers and southeasterly winds. Showers tomorrow with temperatures ranging from 15 to 21 in the city, 12 to 21 in the west. Looking ahead, showers Saturday, Sunday and Monday. Right now in the city, 16 degrees, 17 at Bankstown, Penrith and Richmond. That's the latest 2SM News. I'm Diane Coveney-Garland.

It's time to look into what's making the news and for you to have your say on the things that matter. Afternoons with Brent Bultitude. Call 13 12 69.

0: Good afternoon. Trust you well. Thursday afternoon. We made it to Thursday as we broadcast across the Super Radio Network out of the Hutter Studios Monday to Friday into New South Wales, across New South Wales and into southern Queensland. Of course, I think with daylight saving, most Queensland stations join us our time after 1 o'clock. It's all a little confusing. Anyway, on the show this afternoon, what have we got coming up? 30 years ago, one mother, heard every parent's worst nightmare. And that was that her child, her young child, had been diagnosed with a brain tumour. So instead of letting despair take over, she turned that heartbreak into a lifelong mission that's changed thousands of lives. This afternoon, we mark 30 incredible years of Brainwave Australia and take a look at the annual Ride for Kids charity cycling challenge. It supports families dealing with childhood brain cancer, childhood brain conditions. So we'll talk to the Brainwave founder, Josephine Nichols, after 1 o'clock this afternoon. It's a Thursday, a couple of regulars on a Thursday. Bree joins us and we'll talk cooking. Cooking with Bree. That's a popular little segment here of an afternoon. What have we got today? It's a viral sensation. Over 500,000 views across social media in just a few days. Bree cracks social media. My goodness, she knows how to work social media. She really does. It's the viral chopped Italian salad. It's time for a favourite. Well, with the warmer weather rolling across the country, we're all looking for meals that are fresh, quick, don't require turning on the oven, and that are healthy, healthy, healthy. So Bree has a recipe that's completely gone viral online. As I said, over 500,000 hits in just a few days. It's a chopped Italian salad. It's packed with crisp veggies. It's got meats, cured meats, tangy parmesan, a zesty homemade dressing. Wow. Doesn't that sound healthy? Sometimes what's for dinner? A chopped Italian salad. So that's what's happening today. Oh, and Jason Morrison joins us after the 2:30 news. It's the Morrison Brief. We look at some of the top news stories around today and get Jason Morrison's take on those stories. So we'll do the Morrison Brief after the 2:30 news. That means between 2 and 3 this afternoon, between 2 and 2:30, in fact, we'll do the afternoon competition and give you the chance to score yourself some nice prizes. Today's theme is the carpenters. The reason for that is that on my notes somewhere here, it's Richard Carpenter's birthday today. One half of the Carpenters. He was born on this day in 1946. There you go. So it's a Richard Carpenter Day. Yep, the Carpenters will help you out. It's fairly easy, I can tell you that. National Days. We like to do the National Days. Where's my National Days? It's International Day of Rural Women. That's right. Proposed at the 1995 Fourth World Conference on Women. It was officially established by the UN General Assembly in December 2007. It was added to recognise the crucial yet often invisible labour of women living in rural areas. Well, I suppose I've lived in rural areas for years, seen it firsthand. Absolutely. It's Global Handwashing Day. Global Handwashing Day. It was created in 2008 by the Global Handwashing Partnership during the UN International Year of Sanitation. In washing hands with soap, one of the most effective low-cost ways to prevent illnesses like pneumonia, cholera, gastrointestinal infections, and in many countries, obviously, washing hands saves lives in vulnerable communities. We know that the importance of hand washing, if we go back to the COVID pandemic, of course, there were signs in bathrooms all over the place. In fact, believe it or not, in the men's bathroom here, I think we've still got the COVID sign. Is it in the women's, Melissa? Yep, the sign's still there in the women's bathroom as well here at the radio station. We have the COVID sign about how to wash your hands. We do. October 15, 2014. It was in India. Maida in India, it set a Guinness World Record on Global Handwashing Day when 1,276,425 school children washed their hands together at the exact same time, 15th of October 2014. So it is Global Hand Washing Day. What else have we got? International Credit Union Day. They're important because they care about their members. Not like the banks who don't care at all. Credit unions care about their members, they do. And International Credit Union Day highlights community-based banking alternatives that reinvest profits directly back to local members rather than external shareholders. That's why investing with your local credit union is a wise decision. Let me see, what else? National Mushroom Day? Well, we all know what that means. Mushrooms are good for you. And it's National Chicken Tikka Masala Day. I tell you what, nothing better than a good chicken tikka masala, is there? And it is National Grouch Day. It offers a light-hearted psychological release, reminding people that it's okay to have an off day and express frustration, provided it's done in good fun. Oh, dear. In National Grouch Day. So does that mean I'm going to be grouchy all afternoon? I suppose it does. Oscar the Grouch wasn't always green. Oscar the Grouch. The Grouch? The Grouch? He's the Grouch, is he? Oscar the Grouch? In his very first season on Sesame Street. Oh, on Sesame Street, which was 1969, Oscar was actually bright orange. It is National Grouch Day. Don't be so bloody grouchy, Brent. That would be something my wife would say. Yeah, I can guarantee that. Anyway, that's a couple of fun days. It is some fun days, some serious discussions this afternoon. As I say, it's a mixed bag of fruit. We need your calls, though. If you'd like to have your say, pick up the phone, give us a call. That's Oscar the Grouch. Melissa's just put it up on the monitor in the studio. How did I not know that? Of course. Oscar the Grouch. Where were we? If you'd like to have your say, any topic, any time, if we're not talking about something that you would like to raise, we invite you to do so. Pick up the phone and call us on 13 12 69. Send me your thoughts if you like. I'll be more than happy to receive your thoughts via email. Best way to do that, the 2SM website or the 2HD website. Look for the afternoon show. Scroll down, fill out the website, and away we go. What about the $1.3 billion gold mine in regional New South Wales? The decision was overturned by the federal court? They got it wrong, Labor, didn't they? We'll talk about that this afternoon. I know we're going to be talking about it with Jason Morrison. There's other things to talk about, so pick up the phone and call me.
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2: In Homebush, a broken down truck southbound Homebush Bay Drive approaching Australia Avenue. In Lidcombe, a broken down van eastbound Parramatta Road approaching Hill Road. And in Darlinghurst, an earlier breakdown has been cleared from the Eastern Distributor. Still some heavy southbound congestion remains. Freedom Sleep Sale is on now. 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I'm Jace Flaxman, the latest traffic on 2SM 1269.
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0: A couple of things that happened on this day of note that are of interest. October 15, it was 1970, and tragedy struck in Melbourne when a 112-metre span of the Westgate Bridge collapsed during construction, falling 50 metres into the Yarra River mud. It took the lives of 35 workers. To this day, it remains Australia's worst industrial accident, and it led to a complete overhaul of workplace health and safety laws. So that was on this day in 1970, the Westgate Bridge disaster. TV, one of the most popular shows, gee, when I was growing up, I Love Lucy premiered on this day. In 1951, all those years ago. It changed TV forever when I Love Lucy, starring, of course, Lucille Ball and Desi Arnaz, debuted on American television. It was first showed, filmed in front of a live studio audience using a multi-camera setup, is what they say, a format that paved the way for classic sitcoms for decades to come. In fact, I read a story once about Seinfeld, and how they shot Seinfeld, or parts of Seinfeld, and they go back to the shooting of I Love Lucy and how it was originally first filmed in front of a live studio audience using a multi-camera setup, and the same thing was done with Seinfeld. And as I told you, it is Richard Carpenter's birthday, 1946, one half of the world's famous sibling duo, the Carpenters, alongside his sister Karen, responsible for timeless hits like Yesterday Once More, Close to You, and Rainy Days and Mondays, plus many others. Just a couple of things that happened on this day in history, the 15th of October. We go back to the newsroom next for a quick news update.
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2: In Homebush, a broken down truck southbound on Homebush Bay Drive approaching Australia Avenue. The M1 Pacific Motorway north of Sydney at Mount White after an earlier morning truck fire. All southbound lanes have now reopened. The MG4 EV Urban, Wheels best small electric car, SUV-like boot space and range up to 405Ks from $29,990 drive away. 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I'm Jace Flaxman, the latest traffic on 2SM 1269.
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22: Good afternoon, I'm Benjamin Smith. Australia's unemployment rate has increased by 0.1% to sit at 4.7% in September, according to the Australian Bureau of Statistics. It now means the national unemployment rate remains at its highest level in the post-COVID era in seasonally adjusted terms. Federal Communications Minister Annika Wells will outline the government's Digital Duty of Care bill today in a National Press Club speech. The bill is designed to help people online by requiring big tech companies to mitigate risks and by giving people a choice over the algorithms in their social media feeds. Ms. Wells says parents rightly have concerns about AI chatbots and online gaming platforms. A 19-year-old man has been charged with attempted murder after pointing a gun during school pickup in Sydney's West. A 44-year-old man and his 15-year-old daughter escaped unhurt when the man allegedly pointed a handgun at them while they were inside a ute outside a school in Fairfield on June 9. The 44-year-old is thought to have ties to the Alamedine family but has no organised crime links. The alleged perpetrator was arrested in Sansuchi yesterday afternoon and will face court today where he was refused bail. More shops targeting illicit tobacco and vapes have been closed down in New South Wales. 10 retailers were closed last week after authorities found and seized more than 420,000 illicit cigarettes and more than 4,000 illicit vapes. New South Wales Health Minister Ryan Park says some of the operators do reopen after being raided.
23: From time to time they do, but then they're exposed to more hefty penalties of up to 12 months of their business being shut down and significantly larger fines. The reality is for us, we have around 70 odd inspectors across New South Wales. They can target any area at any time and they will continue to do so.
22: In sport, the Rugby League World Cup gets underway tonight between the Kangaroos and New Zealand. England will be without Morgan Smithies for their opening game against Tonga in Perth after he suffered an injury at training. He has been replaced by Leeds second rower Callum Watkins for the match. Australia's women's cricket team claimed an 8-wicket win over Bangladesh in the third and final one-day international. And Greater Western Sydney has a high level of confidence. Star free agents Tom Green and Lockie Ash will re-sign with the club. In finance, the All Ordinaries is down 35 points at 8,833. One Australian dollar is buying 69.56 US cents. 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Cloudy with showers and southeasterly winds. Showers tomorrow with temperatures ranging from 15 to 21 degrees in the city, 12 to 21 in the west. Looking further ahead, showers on Saturday, Sunday and Monday. At the moment in the city, it's 16 degrees, Bankstown 17, Penrith 16 and Richmond 17. That's the latest 2SM News. I'm Benjamin Smith.

Oh, I'm laughing. I just said to Melissa, Taylor Dane, she was a hot-looking woman. Hot-looking woman. Is that a sexist comment? Anyway, she was a good-looking woman. A good-looking woman. She is a good-looking woman. Taylor Dane. I like that song. Love will lead you back. We've got an Australian supermarket mustard test. Do you like mustard? I don't mind a good mustard. A comprehensive taste test evaluating common mustard brands available across Australian supermarket shelves. Let me see. The most intense mustard winner is English-style mustard, particularly Coleman's. C-O-L-M-A-N apostrophe S. Coleman's took top honours for sheer strength, described by testers as an excellent torture device for a sharp, sinus-clearing, heat and fiery punch. I don't know. What is it about hot English mustard that we like? You either love it or you don't. I don't mind hot English mustard on a steak. I don't mind it at all. Or even on a ham sandwich around Christmas time, you know, you get the ham and you have a ham and mustard sandwich. And if you put on the hot English mustard, it does. It clears the sinuses for you. So if you like hot English mustard, according to this survey result, Coleman's is the best one. Dijon mustard, the classic varieties led by Maily. That's the French one, isn't it? Yes, with the black lid. M-A-I-L-L-E. It won praise for their smooth texture, balanced acidity and culinary versatility. It made them the top recommendation for dressings and sauces. Yes, if you put a salad dressing together, the Dijon mustard is the best one to use. Do you like a whole grain mustard? They were judged primarily on crunch and pop. Snap, crackle, pop. Top performers providing a pleasant textural bite without overpowering companion dishes. The Maily, they make a whole grain mustard as well. They do. Then there's American yellow mustard. And the budget store brands. What's it say? Supermarket home brand options offered solid value for basic cooking needs, though premium imported jars consistently scored higher for intensity and authentic flavour. So there you go. If you just want a basic mustard, there's nothing wrong with the budget store brands. If you like an intense hot English mustard, try Coleman's. If you like whole grain or Dijon, try Maily, M-A-I-L-L-E. They were the winners for the Australian supermarket mustard taste test. Yummo. Speaking of research, there's new research out that shows it reveals top everyday annoyances for us. I thought we might take your calls on this if you wish to be part of the program. What cheeses you off? That used to be a segment, actually, on Hey Hey It's Saturday. What cheeses me off? What cheeses you off? Survey reveals top everyday annoyances for Australians. Here we go. New research shows that mosquitoes, hot cars and flies are the most common daily frustrations for Australians. I've got a new one. Bogon moths. My goodness me. Talk about the plague of bogon moths. There was a news story last night on Channel 9 News, and there was a shot of Bondi Beach with all these dead bogon moths washing up on Bondi Beach. It was only a quick story. I went for a walk along Newcastle Beach this morning in the Hunter. Let me tell you, there are just as many dead bogon moths that have been washed up on Newcastle Beach, Nobby's Beach, the Cowrie Hole, all around there, right along the coastline. Millions and millions and millions of bogon moths that were blown off course. They're on their way to the highlands, to the southern highlands, so to speak. The cooler area, if you like. They were blown off course because of the hot, strong nor'westerlies. Obviously, they've blown out to sea, and I believe they just run out of puff, and they drop into the ocean, and now they're along our coastlines. Over the weekend, we had on our balcony
honestly, thousands and thousands of bogon moths. And ladybug beetles, they were everywhere. So it looks like the poor bogons, they are an endangered species. So sadly, we can't afford to lose the number that we have lost this year round. Anyway, back to top annoyances, mosquitoes. Hearing a mosquito buzz at bedtime was named the top annoyance by 46% of respondents. There you go. Hearing a mosquito buzzing at bedtime. 45% of people said getting into a hot car, sitting in the sun. Being swarmed by flies on a summer day, 45%. Swooping magpies frustrated 26% of people surveyed. Finding a huntsman spider in the house before bed was selected by 20%. Don't they tell you that huntsman spiders just leave them alone? They're not going to hurt you or bite you. I think that's what they say with a huntsman spider. Broken thongs on a hot walk was 16% of respondents. Well, don't buy thongs. 14% of respondents said their top annoyance was melting ice cream as it drips down the cone, down onto your hands and your fingers and down your arm on a hot day. And what's the other one? 13%. Dodging bindies in the backyard rounded out the top list of the at 13%. Have you got any others? Top everyday annoyances. Mozzies are the number two. Number one. Number two is sitting in a, or getting into a hot car, sitting in the sun. Panadol commissioned the research in 2026 to mark 70 years of operating in Australia since the brand launched locally in 1956. Have you got any other annoyances that you can add to the list? If you do, pick up the phone and call us or send me an email if you like. Tim Tam, they've done it again. They've launched a Christmas season flavour. Arnott's has unveiled a new limited edition gingerbread Tim Tam. That might be nice, actually. A gingerbread Tim Tam. Gingerbread and chocolate and biscuit. So it's a new limited edition gingerbread Tim Tam ahead of the holiday period. Tim Tam has announced a limited edition gingerbread flavour for the holiday season. The biscuit features milk chocolate with a spiced gingerbread cream centre. How much? Do you know what? It's $6 a packet. What? The new product will retail for $6 per pack. That's about normal, is it? Melissa says that's about normal. You can tell it's a long time since I bought a packet of Tim Tams. Goodness. The release follows other recent flavour additions, including Choc Mint and Raspberry Coconut. Packs are going to be available across major and independent supermarkets while stocks last. That's what they always say. Yep, while stocks last. Tim Tam launching gingerbread-flavoured Tim Tams for the holiday season. I'll be blown. Jack's got an annoyance. What's your annoyance, Jack? You there, Jack? Hello, Jack? That didn't work. Sorry, Jack. He said barking dogs. That's what he told Melissa. Barking dogs. Yeah. Can I add one? Screaming children. Why do kids scream so much these days? Children scream so much these days. It's like the boy that cried wolf. If in my day, a kid screamed, you thought they were in trouble. Something was wrong, so you went to their assistance. You went to their help. These days, it's like every kid screams. So that's my annoyance, screaming children. Looking for your next holiday without screaming children?

0: screams so much these days, it's the boy. It's like the boy that cried wolf. If in my day, if a kid screamed, you thought they were in trouble. Something was wrong, so you went to their assistance. You went to their help. These days, it just it's like every kid screams. So that's my annoyance, screaming children. Looking for your next holiday without screaming children? Absolutely children-free, maybe? Well, you're in luck. 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Norwegian Cruise Line. It's different out there. And, of course, as we know, very quickly we say, conditions apply.
1: 2SM, Sydney traffic.
2: Maryland's a breakdown. Woodville Road northbound, lane 1. Maryland's right at the lights. Breakdown for Mount Druitt, Great Western Highway, Carlisle Avenue northbound. Homebush breaking down truck, Homebush Bay Drive approaching Australia Avenue southbound. 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I'm Jeff Wallace. That's less traffic on 2SM 1269.
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0: afternoons with Brent Bultitude on the Super Radio Network. 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
1: Just looking at the monitor in the studio and at the press club this afternoon, that Anika Wells is addressing the press club. Yes, it's the Digital Duty of Care. Anika Wells has introduced the Digital Duty of Care Bill following an address at the National Press Club today. She's there as we speak now, in all her refinery. The revised draft removes broad ministerial powers to determine harmful content, placing that authority with Parliament. She wanted to have that authority. While it establishes safety standards for tech platforms and exemptions for new media. It's scary stuff. I mean, if you read more about this, for example, if Albo has a post on social media, on Instagram, or on the old Twitter, X, if there's a post by Albo and he's getting all this negative feedback, they can have these fake sites. They can set up now, with these changes, they can set up as many fake sites as they want, and they can go on with these fake sites and post comments that combat the negative comments that the Albanese post was getting. So, for example, there's been a recent social media post by Albo that looks like it was done in a back lane with graffiti behind him about the credit card surcharges and how it was going to make your coffee cheaper. Well, that's been put on social media, and there are thousands of negative comments about it now appearing. These changes will allow any number of fake IDs to be made up by the government to combat those posts. And the fake IDs will be able to say whatever they want to combat the negativeness. And it can all be done by AI. They can set it up so, you know, someone doesn't have to sit there at the computer. The fake IDs can be made up by AI. The posts can be made up by AI. I mean, can you believe a government is talking about doing this? And other things. I just, beggars believe, to be honest, really does. John's on the phone. What annoys you apart from government, John?
2: Well, I've got two things. Well, I've been shitting the elite listening to you yap on. And so, how you going, mate?
1: That's what they pay me to do, John. They pay me to sit there and yap on.
2: Oh, geez, good job, mate. Yeah, what, but little thing I thought about, I hate hearing women swear, mate. I mean, they swear like bullet drivers, some of them nowadays.
1: True.
2: I don't know. It's so, I don't know. I reckon it cheapens them, mate. They might think that, I know we treat them as equals, but still and all, they don't have to swear like we do. I don't swear in front of women. I sort of, I try not. I might say bloody, but that's about the worst I get to. Yeah, yeah. And the other thing, the main thing I rang about, is bloody radio announcers. They say that people stay on hold. I've been here for 6.5 bloody minutes listening to you rattle on about everything else, about Richard King. I can't stand that bloke either. He gets all his days mixed up. Anyway, have a good day.
1: John, I don't think he likes you either. It's funny, you know. I don't. He was only telling me today, that bloke John that rings up, I can't stand him. Oh, dear. Ah, goodness me. We always take a chance, don't we? Thanks for your call, John. a couple of emails here. we love Richard King. We think Richard King's fantastic. We do. He's a good man, good bloke. As honest as the day is long, they say. I reckon the only good thing about mustard, says Gary, is using the seed as a crop for green manure. You can actually kill nematodes, and those kill tomatoes, simply by planting it before your spring veggies and turning it in the soil after it germinates. There you go. What else? Mitchell says, my annoyance? It's when you actually burn yourself when cooking and you still have to make or cook the rest of the meal. Okay, yep, been there, done that. And Malcolm says, my annoyance, the most annoying thing is people sitting in the middle lane on a three-lane motorway. They are effectively turning a three-lane motorway into a two-lane motorway. There wouldn't be many three-lane motorways around, though, would there? There's lots of two-lane motorways. But I can understand why you say that, absolutely. But I suppose as once, someone once said, if that's your biggest problem during the day, life is pretty good for you. And it's the same thing. If your biggest problem is hearing a mosquito buzz in the middle of the night, life's pretty good. pretty damn good, isn't it? We're going to go back to the newsroom next for a quick news update. After that, we'll come back and we'll talk to Josephine Nichols. She's the founder of Brainwave.
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4: Wally Parker crash northbound, lanes 1 and 2 closed. King George's Road at the lights, Canterbury Road. Homebush broken down truck southbound, Homebush Bay Drive approaching Australia Avenue down towards the M4. 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I'm Jeff Wallace. That's us traffic on 2SM 1269.
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12: Good afternoon, I'm Patrick Morrow. A New South Wales court has heard that accused murderer Beau Lamar Condon asked a celebrity-chasing friend to dispose of a mobile phone following the deaths of Sydney couple Jesse Baird and Luke Davies. Lamar Condon, a former New South Wales police officer, is on trial for the February 2024 murders, allegedly reached out to a Western Australian woman he met in 2010 outside the Sunrise TV studio, where the pair had bonded over a shared fascination for tracking down and photographing celebrities. Lamar Condon has pleaded not guilty to the murders. A man will face court today after allegedly setting another man alight at a Sydney hospital earlier this week. The 48-year-old man poured accelerant on two men aged 54 and 63 and a 64-year-old woman in the spinal ward of the Prince of Wales Hospital on Tuesday night, in which he set fire to the 54-year-old man before it was extinguished by hospital staff. He sustained minor burns and was treated at hospital, where he remains in a stable condition. The other man and woman were also treated for minor burns and remain in a stable condition in hospital. The 48-year-old man has been charged with a number of offences, including two counts of attempted murder. The country's unemployment rate has risen to the highest level in nearly 5 years. New data from the Australian Bureau of Statistics shows the jobless rate reached 4.7% in September, with a 39,000 drop in the number of people holding down a job
13: and a 9,000 increase in the total number of people unemployed. The Albanese Labor government will send back their health rebate bill to the Senate this afternoon. The Coalition Greens and One Nation teamed up in the Senate last night to scrap the bill that would have dumped private health insurance rebates for people over the age of 65. COTA Australia Chief Executive Officer Patricia Sparrow says Parliament has listened to the concerns of older Australians, which is great.
14: It's really important to older people. They don't want to have to choose between protecting their health and paying for everyday essentials. They told us they would cut food. They told us they would cut healthcare services. They told us they wouldn't use their heating and cooling. So I think it's a really important that the Senate has really listened to what older Australians are saying and have blocked it.
13: A 16-year-old boy will stand trial over the alleged murder of a Brisbane businessman in June of last year. Universal CEO Greg Josephson was found unresponsive with stab wounds at a home in Clayfield during a house party. More than 30 people are thought to have attended the event. The boy has been indicted on a single count of murder and is yet to enter his plea. A new study released during Anti-Poverty Week has found youth allowance is doing more harm than good when it comes to assisting young Australians. Attempting to live on youth allowance out of home and studying full-time would see an individual fall behind extremely quickly. Tom McDonald, CEO of Anglicare Victoria, says young people need to be treated the same as adults.
15: The policy has ridiculous assumptions that just because you're between 18 and 22, and if you're living in the community and not supported by your parents in a shared accommodation or living on your own, that you're paying also youth rates. You're not. You're paying the expenses that every adult would pay. So the policy is flawed. What we're saying is abolish the youth allowance rate.
13: In sport, Parramatta prop Junior Paulo has inked a new deal at the Eels. Paulo has been locked in talks with Parramatta for months amid interest from the Perth Bears. However, he waived off that interest as he agreed to stay at the Eels for at least another 12 months. Maya Stewart returns for the Wallaroos on the wing to face Scotland in Sydney on Saturday. On the final day of the AFL trade period, Adelaide traded Luke Pedler and pick 34 to Port Adelaide for pick 32 and a 2027 fourth round pick that is tied to Richmond. And Kristaps Porzingis will remain out indefinitely with a private health related issue for the Golden State Warriors. In finance, the All Ordinaries is down 13 points and 8,855. And one Australian dollar is buying 69.51 US cents. 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Cloudy with showers with southeasterly winds. Showers tomorrow with temperatures ranging from 15 to 21 in the city, 12 to 21 in the west. Looking further ahead, showers for Saturday, Sunday and Monday. At the moment in the city it's 14, Bankstown 19, Penrith 14, Richmond 14. That's latest 2SM News. I'm Patrick Morrow.

0: Afternoons with Brent Bultitude on the Super Radio Network. 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
1: Good afternoon, thank you for your company. I love that ELO song. In fact, if my memory serves me correctly, that particular song is from an album called Discovery, which came out in about 1979. Let me just have a quick look here. There you go, 1979, spot on. Also, it had this song on it. Love the intro. I love that song, Last Train to London. Yeah, ELO. Gee, they had some good music. They really, really did. We're going to do something completely different now. Imagine being told that your six-year-old son has a brain tumour. Your world changes overnight and suddenly your family is facing surgery, hospital visits and the frightening uncertainty of what comes next. That's exactly what happened to Josephine Nichols, whose son Nicholas was diagnosed in 1993. Out of that deeply personal experience, she founded Brainwave Australia, which has spent three decades helping children with brain conditions and supporting the families that care for them. Josephine joins us this afternoon to talk about the journey, the families that Brainwave helps today, and the Ride for the Kids Challenge. Ride for the Kids Challenge, which is taking place throughout October. Josephine, thank you for your time this afternoon. Welcome to the program.
2: Thank you. Thank you for having me, Brent.
1: If you can, take me back to 1993. What do you remember about the moment you discovered that Nicholas had been diagnosed with a brain tumour?
2: Yeah, it's one of those things you never forget. I don't think any parent forgets a child's diagnosis. Yeah, I was heading off to a kinder meeting and to cut a long story short, and the paediatrician we'd been to see had sent us off for an MRI telling me that he thought Nick was a migraine sufferer. But that was just a ruse to until we got the MRI. When I thought about logically later, I thought, of course you don't go and have MRIs for migraines. Anyway, he rang me that night and the kids were in the pool with their father and I was heading to a kinder fundraising meeting and he said, you need to sit down. This is what it is and this is what's happening and this is who you're going to see. So, he booked us into a neurosurgeon. We were there the next day and the following day Nick was in hospital.
1: Nicholas, did it start out, Josephine, that Nicholas actually had problems with his balance?
2: Yes, well, both he and his brother, his younger brother, Edward, there's only 2 years between them, they both got a virus, as kids do, and they were kind of vegging on the couch for 3 days. Edward got better, went back to kinder. Nick didn't really pick up to the 100% mark and kept saying he still felt awful. And then his balance went. One of the training wheels back on his bike started knocking over his drink at the dinner table. And then he said there was a marching sound in his head.
1: A marching sound?
2: Yeah, so that turned out to be, because with the tumour he had hydrocephalus, which is a build-up of your CFS, your cerebral spinal fluid, your CSF. And so that was kind of sloshing around in his head, and he described this as a marching sound.
1: Right.
2: But, you know, I had so many doctors to the house. I had so many visits to the doctor. One GP got really close, asking him to heel toe and then touch his nose. But as they said later, the chances of seeing a brain tumour in, you know, a paediatric brain tumour as a GP was quite rare then. So they didn't kind of go there as an obvious. So that's when I went to a specialist at the Children's who happened to be a family friend.
1: So you were dealing with your family's fear, your own family's fear and uncertainty, but you also saw, did you not at the time, other families struggling without the support that you had? What was the moment you realised something needed to be done?
2: I think think when the then surgeon, who sadly has since passed away, Jeff Klug, who was Nicholas's surgeon, came out and said, you know, sometime later, it might have been a week later, and he said, look, everything went really well and, you know, gave me the lowdown or gave us the lowdown, and then said, I was a bit worried because the piece of equipment that we use to operate with broke down during surgery.
1: Right.
2: And I was just, I just remember thinking, wow, we're not a third world country. Like, how does this happen? So that is what really prompted the initial fundraising, because that was like, we've got to do something to support the neuro ward of the Children's Hospital. So that's how that started. And then it progressed from there to being very aware of what other families were going through, and that, you know, they didn't come out with the prognosis that we came out with, which was far better, you know. So it just snowballed, and it's something, once you start and you've been there and you've been in a children's hospital and you've observed sick children, you can't, well, I couldn't just walk away from.
1: You founded Brainwave out of that experience and those experiences. How difficult was it to turn a very personal experience into this national organisation?
2: Look, in some ways I say easy, but it's easy to ask for money because it's like, well, this is not benefiting me. You're just helping children. So if you turn your back on me, you know, that's fine. But most people will give. You know, children and animals, it's fairly easy to fundraise for. And knowing that so many children are afflicted by neurological disorders, you know, as we got further and further into it and we read the stats and we got information from the hospitals, Westmead in Sydney was really good at providing so much information. You just realised how many families were afflicted by some form of, you know, neurological disorder in a child.
1: 30 years on, what does Brainwave provide that families might struggle to access or afford themselves now?
2: Look, it always has worked. You know, it supports kids with complex neurological conditions, obviously, and the families who support them. So it supports them in terms of, we kind of work between the medical space and everyday life, so it's practical support from the time they're diagnosed within the hospital. It's therapies, it's funding equipment, it's assistance when they're in hospital, you know, during their stay, and it's also helping them navigate really complex systems and what opportunities there are or what facilities there are around them, and more importantly, just to connect them with other families. So it's just about, we kind of look at it like wrapping ourselves around the whole family. So parents, siblings, and the child that has the diagnosis, because it extends, you know, it even extends out into extended family. You know, once you've got a child diagnosed, it's everybody. It's aunts, uncles, grandparents, cousins. It changes the whole family dynamic.
1: Well, it's not only mum and dad, but it's also brother and sister as well that it changes.
2: The siblings, yes. So we started a siblings program for that reason, and that came about because I noticed what was happening to Edward with Nicholas, you know, with all this attention that he was getting, and Edward was kind of on the sidelines. But then I noticed it more and more in other children as I spoke to families, and kids would say, you know, Mum can't come to my basketball anymore, or Dad can't come to my soccer. So there was a break in this kind of continuum of the whole family unit going off to sport or ballet or whatever it was, whatever the activity. So it, yeah, it shifts. There's a lot of emphasis put on the child that has the special need. And to some degree, the other kids sit on the sideline, and sadly, they become little carers. You know, they end up doing what their parents do, and they learn it very early on.
1: Nicholas eventually recovered, which is, you know, fantastic news. How did that experience change you as a mum, and how's it shaped the way you've supported other families over those 30 years?
2: It changed me in the sense that I used to be in advertising, and I look back now and I think, wow, hope nobody in the ad industry is listening. But once you have children, and certainly after a sick child, I just remember thinking there are so many more important things in life than this.
1: Yeah. Cool.
2: So your focus shifts to what's, and your values, your true values come out to what's really important, and what really is important is family, and is, yeah, just loving and caring for your family and being a family unit and being part of community. And I think it just, it focuses you probably more than if you didn't have a sick child. And well, that's what it did for me anyway. You know, it just, it honed my focus of what was really important.
1: Let's talk about Ryan for the kids. How does it, how does the challenge work? Can people take part even if they're not serious cyclists?
2: Oh, absolutely. Yeah, you don't have to be a serious cyclist. You can do it with your, you know, with your three-year-old child. It's a national kind of virtual cycling challenge, and it's free to register. You can choose your own distance and ride wherever and however you like. You can be on a bike, stationary bike at home. It can be along your bike paths. It can be in the gym. It can be around the block with the kids. And you just get people to sponsor you for whatever, you know, distance you choose. And, yeah, it raises significant money for Brainwave, which is great.
1: How do people get more information if they would like to take part?
2: There is Ride for the Kids website, which is separate to Brainwave. I think that's rideforthekids.org.au from memory.
1: We'll put a link to that website on our website. We podcast our discussion, our chat this afternoon, so we'll put links to your website up there. One last question. After 30 years, what still needs to change in the support available to kids with brain injuries and illnesses in Australia, in your opinion?
2: The speed with which equipment and funding is delivered. Because you've got parents sitting at home waiting. This is one of the gaps that I feel Brainwave, we always felt strongly about that we filled, was that we could fund something instantly. So if a family came to us and said, and I, this is a direct situation with a young child in Sydney that had a stroke at the age of eight, in those days, it was aids and equipment, and they said, look, we can put in $3,000. Can you guys fund the other five? Wheelchairs were cheaper then, obviously, but it had to be a specifically modified wheelchair for this child, and we just went, yep, absolutely. And within 2 to 3 weeks, that wheelchair was built, made and delivered, and I think that's where the gap is. There's a lot of waiting, and parents don't have the emotional energy, the time to fill out long forms of paperwork to enable to have their child mobile in that instance. Because if you don't have the equipment, you can't move them, you know, with a lot of these children. So I think that's the biggest thing that needs to change.
1: We'll leave it there. As I said, we'll put links on our socials to your websites, etc., and get involved if you can. Ride for the Kids. Josephine Nichols, thank you for your time this afternoon. I appreciate it.
2: Thank you so much, Brent. Thank you for having me.
1: Bye-bye.
2: Okay, bye.
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4: Granville, a crash. James Rivers Drive eastbound lanes are blocked at the ramp for the M4 eastbound. Broken down truck heading south on Southern Cross Drive, Zetland, just past Link Road, taking out lane 1. 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
0: 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Brent Bultitude.
1: Afternoon. Jack, is it Jack? Jack says, of my chat with Josephine, what an amazing lady Josephine is. And the spotlight needs to be shined brightly. And we need to, you know, talk more often about people like Josephine. He says an incredible story of how one mother's personal heartbreak became 30 years of hope and support for families across Australia. Congratulations to Josephine and Brainwave Australia. Thank you, mate. Diane says on the emails, in fact, I've run out of time. I've got to go back to the newsroom. I'll read Diane's email after the news.
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4: Granville, a crash on James Bridge Drive southbound at the M4 eastbound on-ramp. Only one lane getting through. Delays back through Rose Hill past the racecourse. Wiley Parker shifted load. Two lanes closed northbound King George's Road at Canterbury Road. 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I'm Jeff Wallace. That's AS Traffic on 2SM 1269.
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0: 44-year-old is thought to have ties to the Almandine crime family, but has no organised crime links. The alleged perpetrator was arrested in San Susi yesterday afternoon and faced court today, where he was refused bail. The country's unemployment rate has risen to the highest level in nearly 5 years. New data from the Australian Bureau of Statistics shows the jobless rate reached 4.7% in September, with a 39,000 drop in the number of people holding down a job and a 9,000 increase in the total number of people unemployed. The Federal Nationals will introduce a bill to federal parliament today to ban Commonwealth water buybacks in the Murray-Darling Basin. Federal Nationals leader Matt Canavan says the bill will protect permanent farming for towns and jobs. The coalition has also announced it would create a water task force which would help deliver new water infrastructure. Renters in New South Wales are taking advantage of the new Smart Rental Bond Scheme. They can now transfer the bond from one property to another without having to stump up the cash up front. New South Wales Minister for Better Regulation and Fair Trading, Annalake Chantavong, says most of them have had no claims on them.
1: Given the uptake, given the $5 million that's been transferred in just a month, you can see that the Smart Rental Bonds Program, the statewide rollout, which is well ahead of schedule in terms of its statewide rollout, has been a great success and would no doubt continue to be popular amongst renters as they move home, as they also try and find ways to save money when they're moving home.
0: And a 62-year-old man has died after his car was washed away during heavy rain on the Greek island of Rhodes. In sport, Fiji has expressed interest in Mark Nwanganeta-Wase after the winger suggested he may not play for the Wallabies in next year's Rugby Union World Cup. He's arrived in Japan to play with the club side, Samata Wild Knights, after leaving behind rugby league. And wet weather is set to give the rest of the field hope of upsetting the Everest favourite, Kai Ying Rising. Saturday's $20 million sprint will more likely take place on a wet track, with queries raised over the Hong Kong's horses' ability in the rain. In finance, the All Ordinaries is down 25 points at 8,843, and one Australian dollar is buying 69.52 US cents. This is Super Radio Network News.
2: Cloudy with showers with southeasterly winds. Showers tomorrow with temperatures ranging from 15 to 21 in the city, 12 to 21 in the west. Looking further ahead, showers for Saturday, Sunday and Monday. At the moment in the city, it's 14, Bankstown 17, Penrith 15, Richmond 15. That's latest 2SM News. I'm Patrick Morrow.

0: Good afternoon. I trust you well on this Thursday afternoon as we broadcast across the Super Radio Network out of the Hunter Studios into New South Wales and southern Queensland. Welcome aboard, as they say. Look, I've got to take Jill's call here. She has been waiting for ages. Jill, thank you for your patience.
1: Oh, thank you. Right. No, it's fine. Okay. I just want to say, further to your request, you know, relating to things that annoy you intently, I just wish to say what annoys me intently.
0: What annoys you intently?
1: Right. Now, look, it's when you're driving up to some lights and you get behind a car, you're going straight ahead. I'm going straight ahead. So you get in front of, behind a car that you think is going straight ahead. The lights change and he puts his blinker on and he's turning right and you're stuck behind him.
0: That is a good annoyance.
1: So many times. I can't believe it. Like, what's happening to these drivers now? Why aren't they being taught that before they stop, they have to put their blinker on to indicate where they're going?
0: It's true, but don't you see a lot of people driving on their own that probably don't know all the road rules that they should know about turning left and right and how to treat a roundabout, how to approach a roundabout, how to get onto a roundabout, all those sort of things?
1: Oh, absolutely. And as far as that roundabout goes, well, that's ridiculous to give way to your right all the time. It's the person that is on the roundabout that has the right of way, but nobody does it.
0: Absolutely.
1: If you don't give way to your right, you'll have an accident.
0: You're right, 100%.
1: Anyway, that's something else again. But that's what annoys me, and it happens so many times when you just get behind that, and then you're stuck sometimes. You're stuck. But I can't understand just why. Why aren't people just not taught to indicate where they're going?
0: Beats me. But it does. You're right. It happens all the time.
1: Yeah. But anyway, that's it. That's the thing that annoys me intensely.
0: Good on you, Jill. Thank you. Appreciate it.
1: Okay, bye for now.
0: Bye-bye. Sean says about a dozen police cars just went through Glendale roundabout with sirens blaring. He said half of the cars were unmarked. He said, I've never seen so many police cars. Have you got anything on your radar about that, Melissa? Sean, we'll see if we can find anything out. Well, go and talk to the newsroom. Mark says, what cheeses me off? Where are we? What cheeses me off? Have I got that one? I can't say that on air. I'll get myself into trouble. That's for sure. Oh, dear. Now, look, we're going to talk to Bree shortly. I'm just laughing at what... I wish I could share it with you. It's very funny, but I won't. Oh, dear. Mark, you're a funny man. All right, cooking with Bree today, we're talking about chopped Italian salad. Now, unemployment figures. Oh, dear, Australians are doing it tough. And the latest unemployment figures suggest the economy is starting to lose momentum. But don't assume that means interest rate relief is on the way. The unemployment rate is sitting at 4.7%, and demand for workers has fallen sharply. That's a sign the jobs market is cooling, which is normally what the Reserve Bank wants to see when it's trying to bring inflation under control. But KPMG Chief Economist Dr. Brendan Ryan says it may not be enough to stop another rate rise. In fact, he is still predicting an increase around Melbourne Cup Day. And there's another problem. US inflation has picked up, raising the prospect of another rise in America that could put additional pressure on the Reserve Bank to follow. So we're in a difficult position. The jobs market is weakening. Households are under pressure, but inflation hasn't been beaten. And if the Reserve Bank lifts rates again, of course, mortgage holders are going to be asking the obvious question, how much more can Australian families take? On a humorous side of things, yesterday, as a result of the photos that have been circulating around of Chris Bowen falling asleep at COP31. You've seen the pictures, have you not? You've seen the video footage. There he is nodding off slowly. I said I'll refer to Chris Bowen now forevermore as one of the seven dwarfs. Sleepy. Yes, we'll just refer to Bowen now as Sleepy. But I've taken it one step further, because looking at the address at the press club this afternoon by Annika Wells, I haven't got the audio, I've just got the pictures. on the monitor in the studio. And I've decided we're going to call her Grumpy because she just looks so angry, so, you know, peed off all the time. That look, so we'll nickname her Grumpy. And Melissa and I have worked some of the others. Who would be at the top of the pops? So can we refer, if we're talking about the Seven Dwarfs and linking politicians, ministers with the Seven Dwarfs, you've got, well, you've got Dopey, and you'd have to make Albo Dopey, wouldn't you? He'd have to be Dopey. Jim Chalmers, well, we've got to make him Doc, because it's Dr. Jim Chalmers. So he's got to be Doc. Bowen is sleepy. Annika Wells is grumpy. I reckon we'll make Minister Farrell, Don Farrell, happy. Now, the reason I say happy is because he's always happy spending other people's money on family holidays that he has to repay back. So we'll make him happy. We'll make Tony Burke sleepy, because it rhymes with sleazy. Sneezy. We'll make him sneezy. No, sleepy, because it rhymes with sleazy. We'll make him sleepy because it rhymes with sleazy. We've got bashful. Who would be bashful? Who would we make bashful? I don't know. Some of the front bench ministers. Anyway, we were just killing a bit of time, having a bit of fun, and I thought that it was appropriate that we call from now on, because everyone calls him Blackout Bowen, but we could call him Sleepy, could we not? ING Australia has announced it will block customers from opening new applications for its popular Savings Maximiser account. Now, this account actually offers interest rates up to 5.75% per annum. So, effective from December the 1st, ING is no longer going to accept applications for this Savings Maximiser account. I wonder why. What, is it too good to be true? Customers who already hold a Savings Maximiser account will retain full access, with bonus interest rates and criteria remaining unchanged for balances up to $100,000. But look, have you ever invested in one of these accounts? I've got money invested in one of these accounts at the moment, and it is a bloody nuisance because they make you jump through hoops to get that higher interest rate. And if you miss any of the hoops, off goes your 5.4 or 5.75%, and you're down to 0.01% interest for that month. So you've got to make sure you put in this and that and do this and do that. This one's spending such as depositing $1,000 every month, making 5 card transactions and growing the balance for you to get your 5.75%. So ING are the first of probably many to go down the same road. We're going to take a break. We'll come back and we'll do Cooking with Bree next.
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3: Granville, earlier crash was cleared. All lanes open. James Bruce Drive southbound approaching the M4. Delays back through Rose Hill. Broken down truck at Kings Grove, Stony Creek Road, Donald Street, westbound lane 1. 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That's our traffic on 2SM 1269.
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15: Okay, let's get stuck into this because I'm running late. Hello, Bree. How are you? I'll push the button, Brent. We'll do it again. Take two. Hello, Bree. How are you?
16: Hello. Good, Brent. How are you?
15: Good, thank you. Let's get stuck into this because I'm running late. It's a viral, which means it's gone viral, which means 500,000 views across social media in the past few days. It's the chopped Italian salad.
16: Yes, this is so perfect for summer, the warmer weather. It's easy, it's delicious. Let's do it.
15: Okay, tell me how you put together the viral chopped Italian salad.
16: So there's not much to this one. It is super simple. We're going to start out by making our dressing. So in a mixing bowl, we're going to combine 2 tablespoons of olive oil, 2 tablespoons of red wine vinegar, a solid teaspoon of Dijon mustard, and then we'll go in with a bit of flavour, so 1 teaspoon of dried basil and oregano, and a drizzle of honey and a pinch of salt. So that's our beautiful dressing done. Give it a good mix, and then you're going to grab out a can of chickpeas, and you're just going to rinse them and pop them straight into the mixing bowl, and they're going to marinate in that beautiful dressing to the side, soak up some of that flavour while we chop up our fresh veg. So grab out that chopping board. We're going to chop up 1 large cos lettuce, 1 punnet of cherry tomatoes, 1 fresh chopped cucumber, and 150 grams of your favourite salami. Add all of that into a large salad bowl with 200 grams of baby bocconcini, and then we're going to pop those beautiful marinated chickpeas and that dressing into the bowl with everything else, and around 1/2 cup of parmesan. So you've got all of that fresh veg, you've got the cheese, the salami, the chickpeas, the dressing. I also sometimes add in around 1/4 cup of pickled onions, but that's optional. And then...

0: then everything a really good mix. That's your chopped Italian salad done. It seems a bit silly because of how easy it is, but it's super fresh. Everything you want to cut up around the same size, so every mouthful has a little bit of everything, and it is perfect for summer entertaining.
1: So talk to me about putting together a dressing. I mean, I know, how can you vary your dressing for this beautiful Italian salad?
0: So do you mean like the different flavors, Brent?
1: Yeah, or? what cuz if I throw together a dressing, I'll go and I've got to be honest, I've done it so many times, I couldn't tell you how many spoonfuls of this or spoonfuls of that. I just do it by look. So I'll put in olive oil. I've got a lemon olive oil as well, and it's a really good quality lemon olive oil. It really does, when you taste it, it's not, it's a zesty flavour. It's really good.
0: Yeah, that would be amazing. I think the most important thing with a dressing is having equal parts oil to vinegar. What type of oil is important, as you say, like a really good extra virgin olive oil, because we're going to pop it into your salad raw. That's important. But also your vinegar. You can use red wine vinegar, white vinegar, balsamic vinegar. It's totally up to you. But having that ratio of equal parts oil to vinegar is probably the most important. If you don't want to use vinegar, you could use lemon juice. You just need that acidity. And then things like mustard help make it creamy, which is really delicious. And then you can go crazy with your different herbs, spices, garlic, and that type of thing. But yeah, I think the most important thing with a good dressing is the ratio of oil to vinegar, or oil to acidity. And then a little bit of sweetness is something that I always do. So whether that's the honey that I like to put in, honey is really great. Most of us have it in our cupboard, or you could do a little bit of something like maple syrup. Just that little bit of sweetness is going to take the edge off the vinegar. And I think that's pretty much the most important part of a dressing.
1: I've got a balsamic vinegar that I put in, or you could put in Vincotto as well.
0: Yes, yep, or what's that other vinegar? I think it's called sherry vinegar.
1: Sherry vinegar, very nice. If you get a good quality aged sherry vinegar. Or if you've got some palm sugar, I often shave some palm sugar and put the palm sugar in as well.
0: Yeah, fabulous. They all work really, really well. And it just, you give it a shake. Something I always do, or my mum always taught me, was to just put it in a jar, give it a good shake. Everything blends together nicely. And it really levels up your salad, especially this one.
1: How many views now today? It was 500,000 when we put this together. Has it grown overnight?
0: I think we're at 750,000. So it's, I said in the video, it's the salad of the summer. And I think people are agreeing because it's really taken off.
1: You can put, go ahead. It's really taken off.
0: Yeah, no, I was just going to say there's some good variations. I think you were onto that one next.
1: I was, grilled chicken, canned tuna, whack in some avocado, hot salami, chili flakes, pickled, is it pecorini?
0: Peppuccini.
1: Peppuccini. What's pickled peppuccini? Yeah,
0: they're kind of like a little pepper, a green little pepper, and they're usually in like a vinegar, and they get nice and sweet and tangy, and they just add a really yummy tanginess.
1: And you could toss it through this salad. You could toss it through some warm cooked pasta. That would be nice, wouldn't it?
0: Yeah, well, that's a really good one, especially if you're making it in advance for a barbecue or something.
1: Great
0: idea. If you're going to pop some pasta in, that pasta will absorb all of that delicious dressing, and then it's going to be even tastier. So that's a really good hack as well.
1: Okay, that's us done and dusted. It's Bree's viral chopped Italian salad. We'll put a link on our socials to your socials, and let's hope we can crack the million people viewing this Italian salad. It's always good to talk to you, Bree. Thank you so much.
0: Thanks, Brent. Talk to you next week.
1: Talk to you next week. Yeah, you bet. Looking forward to it already. As I say, we'll put a link on our socials to Bree's recipe because you can watch her put it together. She's a popular young lady, this Cooking with Bree segment. We go back to the newsroom next.
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3: Blacktown, Motorcycle Town, Pungarabi Road, Flushcombe Road, Moore Park, the ED southbound at Crashing Lane 2 just past the main tunnel, with delays coming out the Harbour Tunnel southbound. 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I'm Jeff Wallace. That's those traffic on 2SM 1269.
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11: Good afternoon, I'm Patrick Monroe. The federal government has introduced their digital duty of care bill into Parliament today. Labor removed a ministerial discretion from the legislation, meaning any harms would have to be added through an amendment passed by Parliament. Federal Communications Minister Annika Wells has told the National Press Club the bill will be designed to help prevent under-18s from seeing harmful content on their platforms.
12: I believe if tech companies fail to prioritise youth safety, other governments should follow Australia's lead. Now, Pinterest has had its fair share of criticism. There's always room for improvement. But this is the kind of behavioural change our digital duty of care seeks to inspire. My vision is just like car manufacturers or airlines.
11: A 19-year-old man has been charged with the attempted murder after pointing a gun during a school pickup in Sydney's West earlier this year. A 44-year-old man and his 15-year-old daughter escaped unhurt when the man allegedly pointed a handgun at them while they were inside a ute outside a school in Fairfield on June 9. The 44-year-old is thought to have ties to the Almondine crime family but has no organised crime links. The alleged perpetrator was arrested in San Susi yesterday afternoon and faced court today where he was refused bail. The Australian Bureau of Statistics has released the updated jobs data for last month. Rhys Sutherland reports.
13: The ABS has announced the seasonally adjusted unemployment rate at the end of September was 4.7%, a rise from the 4.6% recorded at the end of August. ABS Head of Labour Statistics Sean Crook says there were 39,000 less employed people and 9,000 more unemployed people, resulting in additional falls to the employment to population ratio and participation rate of 0.3 and 0.2%, respectively. The data has caught economists off guard with a consensus expectation it would remain at 4.6%, which could also lower expectations of a cash rate rise when the Reserve Bank next meets in November. The mark is also the highest national unemployment rate recorded by the ABS since it was at 5.2% in October 2021. At Parliament House, Canberra, Rhys Sullivan, Super Radio Network News.
11: Health leaders and Federal Community Strong MP for Warringah, Zali Segal, have gathered in Canberra to demand urgent federal action on climate change ahead of next month's COP31 summit. The group of 56 health experts warned that climate impacts are immediate health threats. Segal is urging the Albanese Labor government to end new fossil fuel approvals and prioritise Pacific resilience.
14: I think it's not just about a question of what aid or funding can go to the region, but of course more can be done. It's about making sure that this is a priority on the agenda for COP31. We know from the pre-COP that the Pacific nations and all the ministers that attended were able to put on the agenda squarely that the oceans be central to the considerations of the COP31.
11: Brisbane City Council is considering adding licensed bars to double-decker City Cats in a bid to make living in Brisbane even more enjoyable. City Councillor Andrew Wine says the plan was in its early stages and would comply with all liquor licensing laws. He says opening hours and product offerings will still be worked through. In sport, former Dragons assistant coach Ryan Carr is expected to join Benji Marshall's coaching staff. He's the current frontrunner to replace John Morris at the West Tigers for next season. The Wallabies' hopes of snapping their 12-test losing streak against the All Blacks have been dealt a blow, with Ben Donaldson ruled out of Saturday's clash due to suffering a groin injury at training on Tuesday. The International Surfing Association has provisionally suspended Mexican Olympian Alan Cleveland Jr. following a similar ban by the World Surf League. The disciplinary action comes in response to allegations that he and at least two other men were involved in the alleged sexual assault of a teenage girl from New South Wales during a holiday in Tahiti following August's Tahiti Pro. In finance, one Australian dollar is buying 69.56 US cents. This is Super Radio Network News.
15: Cloudy with showers with southeasterly winds. Showers tomorrow with temperatures ranging from 15 to 21 in the city, 12 to 21 in the west. Looking further ahead, showers for Saturday, Sunday and Monday. At the moment in the city it's 15, Bankstown 16, Penrith 16, Richmond 15. That's the latest 2SM News. I'm Patrick Morrow.

0: Good afternoon, thank you for your company. It is a Thursday afternoon. I don't have a window in the studio. When I came in, the sun was shining. We broadcast out of the Hana Studios across the Super Radio Network. We had a little bit of rain this morning. A shower came through while I was at home. So it's that sort of weather, but it's not hot. It's only 19 degrees in the car park, so it's a coolish afternoon as we broadcast across the Super Radio Network. Can I tell you that we're doing the quiz in this half hour because Jason Morrison joins me each and every Thursday afternoon after the 2:30 news, and we do what we call the Morrison Brief. So we'll do that after 2:30 this afternoon. Our themed quiz today is about the Carpenters, because it's Richard Carpenter's birthday. He was born 1946. If you listen to the Carpenters' music, and let's face it, we've all listened to Carpenter's songs. The ability of them to harmonise, it came to me. Sweet harmonies. They have absolute sweet harmonies. Karen and Richard Carpenter. So Richard Carpenter's still with us, and that's the theme for the quiz. Woolworths, they have a new novelty. It's called the Bachelor's Handbag. The Bachelor's Handbag. It's a bag sold out almost immediately after hitting supermarket shelves, prompting online resellers to list the item on eBay and Facebook Market for up to $74, which is a staggering 640% markup on its original price tag. Do you know what its price tag was? $10. $10. But you can buy it online for $74. It's designed to look like the iconic plastic handle packaging of a supermarket hot roast chicken. The fully functional insulated bag features a sturdy handle, detachable shoulder strap, and a thermal lining suitable for use as a lunch bag. The slang term bachelor's handbag became so widely used across Australia that it was named as Macquarie Dictionary's People's Choice Word of the Year back in 2022. It references the easy grab-and-go meal favoured by single shoppers, which is a barbecue chicken. Barbecue chook. Oh, there's one there. That's the bag. What did you Google? Woolworths Bachelor's Handbag. If you've got access online, go and Google Woolworths Bachelor's Handbag. They're $10. It is a roast chicken bag. Why would you want one of those, Melissa? Sherilyn's got one. There you go. Woolworths sells roughly 20 million barbecue chickens annually. 20 million barbecue chickens. With a combined major Australian supermarket selling around, are you ready for this? How many barbecue chickens? It's a good quiz question. How many barbecue chickens are sold across Australia in supermarkets each and every year? 90 million. 90 million barbecue chickens. And you can now buy the man bag. The bachelor's handbag, I'm sorry. The bachelor's handbag. Why would you pay $74 for that online? Anyway, it's amazing what people will pay. I was saying to Melissa today, I bought a shirt online and I got the size wrong. You could fit two of me into the shirt. Almost, couldn't you? Thank God I only bought one and not two. There you go. That's what happens when you buy things online. And no, I wasn't drunk when I bought it. Motorists across New South Wales expressing growing frustration over disputed mobile seatbelt detection camera fines, with many paying out penalties despite insisting they were following the law because they cannot afford the time or the legal costs of fighting the matter in court. So what a lot of people are saying is, what the hell, we'll just pay the fine. Revenue New South Wales has issued more than 70,000 penalty notices for seatbelt offences so far this year, generating a staggering $60 million in revenue. Multiple drivers have spoken out after being fined for incorrectly worn seatbelts, often obscured by winter shawls, blankets, or seemingly ghosted out due to camera overexposure and poor quality imaging. They're just black and white photos. I'm sure you've seen the quality of these photos in paper articles. While traffic lawyers note that low-quality camera evidence is frequently dismissed or withdrawn when it's challenged professionally. Everyday motorists basically feel as though the battle is a David Goliath battle, and they're not willing to waste their time and their energy on fighting the photo. So many abandon the appeals or change their pleas in court to avoid costly legal representation. Terrified of accumulating demerit points and facing license disqualifications for wrongful fines, some drivers have resorted to installing high-visibility seatbelt covers to ensure that cameras capture the strap. Isn't that crazy? Honestly, the New South Wales Roads Minister, Jenny Acheson, she defended. Dear, as only a politician can. She defended the automated camera program, emphasising that it is designed to save lives, not raise revenue, noting that preliminary data shows 162 people died on state roads not wearing available seatbelts between 21 and 25. The politicians have always got the facts and figures, haven't they? Because their minders, their advisers, have handed the facts and figures to them so that they can blurt them out because they know them off by heart so that they don't look silly. They've got all the information they need to support what many would say is revenue raising. I suppose you've got to find the happy medium, haven't you? Revenue New South Wales maintains that all automated detections undergo manual review by authorised personnel before penalties are issued. And it encourages us as motorists who believe that we're fined incorrectly to apply for an official review. But that just brings us back, doesn't it, to the start of the story. A lot of people don't have the time or the money to bother with the damn thing, so they just pay the fine. They pay up and shut up. G'day, Brad.
1: Hey, mate, how are you?
0: Not bad. How are you?
1: Yeah, all right. Pretty good, thank you.
0: Good.
1: Now, mate, just a quick one about seatbelt fine. I was talking to my mate at work. We work for a company, no names mentioned, obviously. But you know how when you get you come up to roadworks and they'll only be one laning it, so there'll be one lane going south and the other lane going north, and
0: yep.
1: they'll send them, you wait for the green light, off you go, everybody gets a turn.
0: Mm-hmm.
1: Anyway, so then you've got the dead lane, and as you drive through that work zone, you'll see the RMS, the Road Maritime Service people in the middle with their little excavators and doing their work on the inside lane where we cannot drive. So, literally, a mate of mine works on the roadworks, but he got picked up by a camera, still activated, in that dead lane, not wearing his seatbelt in a work zone, got issued a fine, so obviously he took that up with his company, the company took that up with the RMS, and the RMS said, well, bad luck, you know what I mean? But a lot of times in them work zones, we're getting in and out of the truck, we're getting in and out, hundreds of times we're in a work zone where there's no traffic, which should be coming into that zone, yet he got a fine and he had no legs to stand on.
0: What do you do in that situation? Who pays the fine? Does he pay it or does the company that he works for pay it?
1: Well, he had an argument with him, and literally he said that he's going to have to pay put your seatbelt on. But it's one of them loopholes where, like, he's in a dead log, and at, you know, I think it was you talking about before when you got roadworks coming up and you'll get a kilometre or 2 kilometres pre-warning before lawn mowing and before this and all that. So a lot of times through that sort of environment of work, a lot of people will, when you're pulling up every 100 metres, aren't wearing their seatbelt. Back in the day, you could get away with it. Now you can't.
0: Yeah, you know, now you can't.
1: Saying?
0: You're right. You can't get away with anything these days, can you? I suppose the company says, well, the law is wear your seatbelt, so it doesn't matter whether you're in the vehicle for 5 minutes or 5 seconds, put the seatbelt on before you take off. That's what they're saying, that hence he's got to pay the fine. And he loses the points, I imagine, as well.
1: Lost the points, pays the fine, but like I said, the main thing is you're in a dead lane in a work zone where there's no traffic permitted, only work vehicles. Well, you still have to put your seatbelt on. So, like, it's one for the workers out there to keep their mind on.
0: Yeah,
1: you know what I mean?
0: Good on you, Brad. Thanks, mate. Appreciate it.
1: Have a good day, buddy.
0: See you, mate. Bye-bye. Okay, let's have a crack at this.
2: The Afternoon Quiz. Thanks to Stiff, Sore and Sorry.
0: That is the quiz. Thanks to Ray and the crew. They have a website, loveoilcollection.com.au. It's all one word, loveoilcollection.com.au. And the prize, it is the Stiff, Sore and Sorry pack. Question number one, it is the Carpenters theme quiz. Look, the questions are easy and I'll help you out. Question number one, what was Karen Carpenter's primary instrument when the duo first started performing? She used to play a set of what? that's probably the hardest question we've got. What was Karen Carpenter's primary instrument when the duo first started performing? She didn't play the piano. She played the... And you need a few sticks if you're going to play them properly. OK? 13 12 69 is the telephone number you dial if you'd like to have a crack at the quiz with me this afternoon.
3: 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Sydney traffic.
4: More Parker crash with the ED southbound just coming out of the main tunnel. Delays back through the main tunnel. Blacktown, the crash, motorcycle down. Bungarabee Road, Flushcombe Road. Bankstown, a crash, northbound Fairford Road, Stacey Street. 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
0: Okay, let's do the quiz. See if we can give away a nice prize this afternoon. Dale is our first contestant. Hello, Dale. Dale, are you there? Let me just push that. Dale, are you there?
12: Yes.
0: Oh, that's better.
12: There for a second. How are you going,
0: I pushed
12: Bruce?
0: The button twice instead of once. Anyway, never mind.
12: All good.
0: What was Karen Carpenter's primary instrument when the duo started performing first?
12: She was a drummer.
0: You're right, she was a drummer. Question number two. Remember, you can have a hint if you need it. Which 1970 hit song gave the Carpenters their very first Hot 100, the Billboard Hot 100 number one single? In other words, what was their first big hit?
12: Ooh,
0: do you want a hint?
12: I'm thinking...
0: Quick.
12: We've Only Just Begun.
0: It wasn't We've Only Just Begun. Should have taken the hint. Let's go to Richard. Hello, Richard.
13: G'day, buddy. Oh, jeez, I was hoping I'd get that.
0: Do you want a hint? Well, I've got four. I've got Rainy Days and Mondays. I've got Close to You. C was what the other bloke said. We've only just begun. And D is Top of the World. So is it A, B, C or D?
12: Yeah, Close to You.
0: Close to You. That's it. You're right. Close to You is like a little bit of Close to You. Have we got a little bit of Close to You here?
12: Yeah.

0: love it. Love that song, Close to You. Mate, question number three. 1971, iconic Carpenter song, features the famous line, talking to myself and feeling old. Talking to myself and feeling old. What's the name of the song? There's a rain in it.
1: Rain.
0: Yeah, there's a rain in it. Any idea?
1: No.
0: Let's go to Julie. Hello, Julie. How are you? You there, Julie? Just hang up on me. Good on you. Hello, Jackie.
2: Oh, hello. How are you?
0: Good, thank you, Jackie. Do you know the name of the song?
2: Rainy Days and
0: Mondays. You got it. Question number four. Which U.S. president, he invited the Carpenters to perform at the White House. It was 1973. Who was the U.S. president in 1973, Jackie?
2: Ronald Reagan?
0: No, not Ronald Reagan. Bradley.
3: How are you, buddy?
0: Good, mate. Which was the 1973 U.S. president that invited the Carpenters to perform at the White House? It's question four. You don't get a hint for five, so do you want a hint?
3: I need a hint.
0: The president resigned from office, the Watergate scandal.
3: Reagan?
0: No, we just had Reagan.
3: Oh, no.
0: Ah, dear. God. Hello, John.
4: How are you going?
0: Who was the president, mate?
4: Nixon.
0: Nixon is right. Question five, get it right, you've got the prize. I want to know the country that became one of the Carpenters' biggest international markets where they sold millions of records. And held the record for the best-selling international album over two decades. This particular country, its flag has two colours, red and white.
4: Switzerland?
0: Say it again?
4: Switzerland.
0: No. Hello, Warren, got an answer for me on this one?
5: No, I don't know, Brent.
0: Red and white, round circle, rising sun.
5: China?
0: Say it again?
5: China.
0: Not China. China's yellow and red. Hello, Mark.
6: Hello, mate. How are you?
0: Good. Answer?
6: I didn't hear the question, sorry.
0: Mate, the country that became the Carpenters' biggest international market. They sold millions of records there. The flag is, the colours are white and red.
6: Japan.
0: You got it, Mark. You've won the prize, mate.
6: Oh, thank you.
0: Easy. You've done a Steve Bradbury. You've got the prize. Congratulations. We go back to the newsroom next. Then, Jason Morrison joins me. It's the Morrison Brief.
7: 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Sydney traffic.
8: A lost load at Greenacre. Northbound, two lanes affected. Roberts Road, Russell Street. East Gardens, a crash. Westbound Lane 1. 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I'm Jeff Wallace. 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
15: I'm Patrick Morrow. Federal Greens Senator Jordan Steele John has taken leave from the party room after seven members wrote to Leader David Shoebridge demanding an investigation into multiple allegations of inappropriate behaviour towards women between 2017 and 2025. The Herald reports the letters claim that numerous women volunteering or working for the party were warned not to be alone with him. This has prompted mounting pressure and calls for accountability within the party ranks. Steele John strongly denies the allegations. A 26-year-old man has been charged with the alleged murder of a teenage girl in the Northern Territory. A 16-year-old girl was killed on Monday in a remote town near the Queensland border. It is alleged the pair were in a domestic relationship with each other and the girl died of injuries sustained during an assault. The man has been charged and will face Darwin local court today. Complaints about rooftop solar and home batteries have more than doubled in New South Wales, according to the Energy and Water Ombudsman's New South Wales latest annual report. Complaints about these products and services rose from 301 in the 2024-25 financial year to 677 this financial year. Ombudsman Janine Young says the scheme has enhanced access.
16: The reason why solar and battery complaints doubled is the Commonwealth Government's cheaper home battery program has been very successful. More people are investing, but of course that means some people have got issues to get fixed. So we can take some complaints about solar battery and virtual power plants, but not all complaints. So we're looking for jurisdiction expansion to do that.
15: An investigation by Victoria's Anti-Corruption Commission found more than $250 million in business support grants during the COVID-19 pandemic was paid to 9,000 ineligible Victorian businesses. The report found senior public servants withheld information from the Victorian Government Minister overseeing the scheme. The state Liberal opposition says the report is more evidence Labor mismanaged taxpayers' money during the pandemic. In sport, Parramatta prop Junior Paulo has inked a new deal with the Eels. He's been locked in for another 12 months. Ahead of the first game of the A-League men's season, the A-League has announced that the mandatory stand-down period for players who suffer a concussion during games will increase from 8 days to 12. Rules on time-limited substitution, goalkeeper tactical timeouts and five-second goal kicks and throw-ins will be introduced. In finance, the All Ordinaries is down 35 points at 8,833, and one Australian dollar is buying 69.57 US cents. This is Super Radio Network News.
17: Cloudy with showers with southeasterly winds. Showers tomorrow with temperatures ranging from 15 to 21 in the city, 12 to 21 in the west. Looking further ahead, showers for Saturday, Sunday and Monday. At the moment, in the city, it's 15, Bankstown 14, Penrith 17, Richmond 15. That's the latest 2SM News. I'm Patrick Morrow.
18: The Morrison Brief. He spent years behind the mic and inside newsrooms. Jason Morrison knows how the media game really works. Each week, he joins us with his straight-talking take on the news, the spin, and the stories behind the headlines.
0: Jason Morrison for the Morrison Brief. He joins me each and every Thursday afternoon, and I'm pleased to say he's on line four. You're on line four, Jason. Hello.
19: G'day. Line four speaking. Good afternoon.
0: Oh, dear. I laugh. Because we've only got four lines into the studio, but I believe radio stations that you've worked at before have got, you know, 20 lines or something like that.
19: Yeah, we had 24 at the one that rhymes with G&B.
0: Yeah.
19: And the 24 lines, it was chaos because depending on who was on the air, some would leave them all on, some would switch half of them off, whatever else, and you'd get in there and you'd say not getting any calls, and you'd realise that the bloke before you had switched the lines off because he didn't want to take any calls. So you'd be talking away on the air saying nothing's working today, and because someone had flipped a switch. But 24, you know, John Laws, when he was on 2UE many, many years ago, he was part of his sort of move from one station to the other was there had to be 24 lines too. So they put 24 lines in at 2UE for him to go over. But it's funny because I never really heard 24 lines worth of people calling up. You know, it was a busy show. So yeah, they are the twists and turns of radio and talk.
0: Someone told me who used to work for Laws in the heyday that. And I don't know how many lines he had, but let's say he had, you know, 10, 12, 20 lines, whatever. They tell me that for a long, long time, when Laws was, you know, top of the pops, those lines were absolutely full for the 3 hours, the entire 3 hours that Laws was on air. It was rare that they had a line that wasn't full with someone with a caller on it. That's how popular he was.
19: I remember it was a national audience, much like yours. You know, he went to sort of 30, 40 stations. Much like yours, and so yeah, you get a lot of but four lines. Gosh, you've got to hope that one in four people is good conversation. Otherwise, you've got to have a quiet
0: Well, afternoon. I like you every now and then because when we go from Chris Smith in the morning to the afternoon show. They have to click the phones over, and sometimes it just doesn't happen. So you'll be throwing things out left, right and centre, and the phones just won't be ringing, and you'll think, God, what am I doing wrong today? And then you check by ringing the phone yourself, and it doesn't ring, and you realise they haven't switched the phones over.
19: Well, they used to call that hitting the golf ball into the abyss.
0: Let's talk about what's in the telly today. It's reporting that the Small Business Minister, Ann Ali, spent more than $150,000 on overseas travel across four trips, visiting seven countries. My question is, and many people are asking the same question today, what in the hell is the small business minister in Australia doing travelling overseas for trips, visiting seven countries, spending $150,000? Her job is small business, which is here in Australia.
19: Yeah, we'd think that would be her job, but see, she has three other jobs, and this is what tends to happen these days, is that they give people jobs which, you know, I'll call the SHIT sandwich jobs,
0: yeah.
19: Tough ones, and then they say, and we'll chuck in some really good ones as well. So she gets multiculturalism as well, which is just going to events and being clapped all the time because you're giving out money. Or I think she's in charge of, you know, some kind of international relations as well, so she gets that too. And there were the trips. You don't get too many trips being a small business minister, and when you do get trips, you show up and people are angry because small business is really hurting in Australia. But, you know, we made the obvious connection that whilst businesses close at the rate of 30 or 40 a week, and probably around tax time it's often more than that, and as they face all of these dilemmas and more pressure upon them and about a dozen different increases and regulatory shifts in the last year, that the small business minister basically doesn't really care much about small business. Now, she can protest and say, but I do. But, you know, where's the evidence of that? And so you go looking for how much has she talked about small business in Parliament, and you realise there's a handful of speeches at best about it. And that's the thing. So she's been given the tough portfolio and a couple of sweeteners as well, and the sweeteners have trips. And I was surprised yesterday when we did some snooping around how many people on her side of politics believe that she has been fundamentally short of the mark when it comes with dealing with what is Australia's biggest employer. Because as much as people want to say, oh, well, you know, Labor hates business, I mean, without business, you don't have jobs. And Labor loves people in jobs and loves the employees, even if it doesn't like the owners of the business. Well, you've got unemployment statistics today out at a five-year high, and I'm going to suggest not many of them are being cut from the Commonwealth public servants.
0: Yeah.
19: They're being cut from small business, and often in country towns, and often people who run family businesses who let non-members of the family go because they cannot sustain it anymore.
0: You talked about unemployment figures. the news stories that are coming out since the unemployment figures are basically saying that the RBA wants unemployment figures to go up, so that is sort of something that they like happening. It sort of doesn't make sense, does it, in many ways, to the average person?
19: It doesn't. And I think it doesn't make sense because it's not really what they actually mean. What the RBA, I interpret this, and this is not my paraphrasing of them, it's my interpretation of it, is they're saying we can't stop this government from spending. And so if we can't stop this government from spending, the only thing we can do is reduce the number of people in is anticipate that there'll be a reduction in the number of people in employment. Because it all makes sense. In a business, if interest rates go up, the amount of spare money comes around, you've got to trim your budget, you're going to let staff go. And that's the thing, because the Reserve Bank doesn't want people to not work. It doesn't hope that there'd be 150,000 people out of work or anything like that. No one does. But if you've got a government that keeps borrowing and spending, or if I can put it another way, injecting money into the economy and hence inflating things, they can't control that because they're not listening. Like, this criticism of public expenditure is not being listened to. They continue to do it, and we know it because each week the debt in the country goes up by about $3 or $4 billion, and it's been consistently like that each week. $3 or $4 billion each week, or if I can put it another way, that's like one John Hunter hospital each week. It's just a hell of a lot of money they keep borrowing, and they're borrowing money to pay the wages. So the Reserve Bank doesn't want unemployment to crash. It kind of looks at it and says, well, we've got no other choice, really, because they're not going to pull in the thing. So the only thing that they can sort of see happening is interest rates going up, business having a lot more pressure and having to cut staff because the government won't cut spending.
0: I've just written two things down. You say they're borrowing money to pay wages. Let's look at small business. We talked about small business just a moment ago. If you're in small business and things are tough, and for many small businesses at the moment, things are very tough. If you're borrowing money to pay wages, you're in trouble. And what the government is doing is they're borrowing money not only to pay wages, but they're borrowing money to pay back the loan.
19: And borrowing money to hand out money.
0: It's just ridiculous, isn't it?
19: Yeah, it is. It is. It's unsustainable. And once upon a time, I had a state treasurer say to me, oh, you don't really get it. You never will get it. You're just a radio announcer. How could you ever get it? And they say to you things like, what's going to happen is we borrow this money and then we invest in society and society expands and eventually the amount of money we owe is so minuscule that it doesn't matter anymore. You go, huh?
0: Yeah, exactly.
19: That's a bit like saying I borrowed $1 million in 1990 to buy a house, which would have been a mansion back in 1990, and then 30 years later it's worth $20 million, so I don't have to pay the money back. It's bull. Everyone knows it's bull. But that's the sort of logic they work on. There's no side of politics at the moment that doesn't have a plan that doesn't involve continued borrowing. I mean, this current deficit, the shortfall each year from the amount of tax you take versus the amount of money you spend, this is going to continue for was it 38 years, 40 years, something like that? That was in the intergenerational report. They're not even hiding it anymore. They're not even embarrassed about it.
0: Dear, it just gets worse. Speaking of giving money away, what's this story about the government? Well, they're now moving to terminate the funding for this One Path Network, this is Islamic media organisation, that received, around $300,000 under a social cohesion program. They're doing what they can now to take the grant back because there's been so much of a furor. It was on the front page of the Telegraph. I think it was it yesterday? It was on the front page of the Telegraph.
19: Yeah,
0: And this is the reason that all of a sudden now Tony Burke is ducking for cover.
19: Well, it's bigger than just this one. You're a radical Islamic organisation at Regent's Park in Sydney. It's much bigger than that. There's $325 million in multicultural grants being handed out. And just say that money fixed all of our problems, all of our societal problems. We've got a very divided nation. You've got people who, you know, go against Australia on not just sporting but in business and finance and whatever else. They're basically occupants in Australia as opposed to Australians who love the place and want to be here. Big difference, Australians or people who just live here. Big difference. So we spend all this money to try to buy social cohesion and harmony. But what do we spend it on? We're spending it on a group of people in this occasion that wanted to go and basically say, yeah, we're all for harmony, providing it's about us, but we don't like these groups of people, and we don't like Australian troops, we don't like Jews, and we think this and that, and we think that the attacks on synagogues is all garbage and whatever else. This is what our multicultural money is going to. Now, not all of it. Some of it's going to great organisations. However, I will point this out, that the government revealed essentially yesterday that it doesn't really do any proper checks into it, and it's going to start doing proper checks into it. So put your hand up. If you've got the right sort of surname and you're from the right religious group or you're from whatever else, you'll get the money. That shouldn't be how it works. And I look at it like this, right now, and you're broadcasting to a vast slice of eastern Australia. There are country towns that have got appalling roads, that have got hospitals that are borderline third world, or they've got to drive 200 km to get proper treatment. Or their schools haven't got working toilets because there's no money to fix it. All this sort of stuff. And we can't get money to fix these things, but we can find money to pump into multicultural groups, which are essentially just vote-buying activities. And that's what this has turned into. Tony Burke and others use it as a way to walk around and be the Cheshire Cat smiling in the corner saying, look what I've got for you, vote for me.
0: I suppose sometimes you're just left speechless with the amount of money that they squander. And we're talking about...
19: I'll tell you what, I'll just so you are speechless, I'll give it to you straight. When they got to power, we used to have about $35 million in multicultural grants for the entire nation. That's when they got to power.
0: Right.
19: It's tenfold that now.
0: Gosh.
19: $325 million, and that's what we know about. And I don't want people to think for a moment that I think every one of those grants is a waste of money, because some of those things are important. But I will say this, again, we're in a nation where there are people sleeping in caravans, in cars, where they're using public toilets to wash because they cannot find somewhere to live. And we spend money on vote buying little minority groups, which I find it vile, this. I really do. And in a nation of much need, this is not the solution to fix our social disharmony.
0: Well, another example of that is what happened yesterday. The Senate blocked Labor's plan to reduce the private health insurance rebate for Australians aged over 65 and over. Now, that move could have left older Australians paying hundreds of dollars more each year, older Australians opting out of private health insurance. But the Health Minister, Mark Butler, says that Labor's going to bring the legislation back to Parliament. Possibly even today, I don't know. I've got it on the screen in my studio, and it hasn't come up yet, I don't believe. But they are desperate to get this through because they want to save money to put into aged care.
19: Yeah. Well, yeah. And can I take you back again to my $325 million?
0: Absolutely, you can.
19: And they're just the ones we know about. And this sort of money gets flung around like it doesn't matter, and then there's things of real need, of great community benefit. I mean, even roads, my business interest in central Queensland. I drive up and down through New South Wales and outback Queensland a lot, and the roads are horrendous, and these are major highways, and there's no money to fix them. And I think every day there are men and women going to and from work that have to go on these roads. They're taking their lives into their hands, and it happens every day, and no one gives a rat's. And this is just what country people are expected to live with and tolerate. And yet, and then they'll say to you, oh, we need to keep the regions alive. We've got to keep country towns going. And these things just don't happen. And, we're talking about roads here. God help us when we're talking about what aged care must be like in some country places. It's horrendous. And we owe more to people who've spent their entire lives paying tax and supporting and sustaining Australia to have a group of people who've just showed up be showered in money for things that they need to do, and in this case, things that actually aren't in the nation's interest.
0: Do these politicians, Jason, think we're silly? I mean, many have said it doesn't matter because we're just over 65 and the government feel we don't vote for them anyway, so they don't care about us, so it doesn't matter to them. What they're trying to do is they're trying to appease

0: lives paying tax and supporting and sustaining Australia, to have a group of people who just showed up be showered in money for things that they need to do, and in this case, things that actually aren't in the nation's interest.
1: Do these politicians, Jason, think we're silly? I mean, many have said it doesn't matter because we're just over 65 and the government feel we don't vote for them anyway, so they don't care about us, so it doesn't matter to them. What they're trying to do is they're trying to appease the people that they think, according to their research, is going to vote for them at the election.
0: Well, look, I don't know how to answer that, but I'll relate a statistic that's not mine. It's Paul Murray from News 24. He says this often: there are now more voters under 40 than there are over. And you go, well, there's your answer.
1: Yeah, in a nutshell.
0: And there's your answer. And, you know, in politics, you follow the votes, you follow the money. And that's really all that matters. And we, unfortunately, that group you're referring to, and I'm one of them, I'm in 54, you know, I'm less relevant to them now than I was a year ago. And as the years go on, you matter even less to them because they know that statistically you're in a minority.
1: Just before I let you go, Anika Wells was at the... is it Annika? Annika? Anika Wells? One of the two. Anyway, she was at the press club this afternoon. And the government has dropped controversial ministerial powers from its proposed online safety legislation. This is in an effort to get the bill through Parliament. What have they announced today? Four platforms, if you like, or four principles that...
0: they've announced a bureaucracy is what they've announced today.
1: Okay. That's I was trying to look for the right word.
0: And so all they've done is taken it from one person down to a committee, and really a committee is just as bad. I'm not sure we need the government protecting adults from things they can or can't watch. Like, I'm not particularly keen to see a man executed at Fort Worth, so I won't watch it.
1: Correct.
0: That's my selection. I don't want my kids watching it, so that's my job as a parent to make sure they don't see it. And I don't need a mob in Canberra flicking the switch because some people do want to watch it. And that's it. Now, that's the extreme example, but what's the less... Do I want to be exposed to different views and thoughts about things? Yes, I do. Do I want my kids? No, I want to control what my kids see. So I'll look after that, thanks, but I'll look after myself, and that would be most people's outlook on life, I'd think, I hope.
1: I couldn't get over the fact that they're allowed to, or they're trying to, set up these fake sites so that basically if someone goes onto social media and cans, you know, the Prime Minister about something, a video that he's shot in the back of an alley or making it look like it's the back of an alley, telling us the credit card changes are going to save us money, if people are there saying, mate, you don't know what you're talking about, time and time again, they can set up these fake sites through AI that will basically put all of these positive posts onto these social media sites, making him look like king of the, you know, the king of the castle.
0: And you don't think that happens already? You don't. This is like, you know, I mean, people say, oh, this is this new social media phenomenon, terrible. Look, you know, years ago I used to do talkback radio before social media was around, and people would ring up at election time from phone rooms, and they'd ring up with talking points. They get up and say, oh, I don't think that John Howard's good for the nation. He plans to do X, Y, and Z, so don't vote for him. Next caller. I agree with that caller there. They don't think that. And that's how people have been skewing the agenda for years and years and years. There's nothing special about it. It's been going on for eons. It's called democracy. You've just got to hope people are smart enough to see through it.
1: True. I've got to go. Our time goes quickly on a Thursday afternoon, mate. It does.
0: All the best.
1: Thanks, mate. Talk to you next week. Bye-bye. See. There you go. That's the Morrison Brief with Jason Morrison.
2: 2SM Sydney traffic.
3: East Gardens, a crash westbound Wentworth Avenue past Banks Avenue. A lost load at Greenacre, northbound, two lanes affected, Roberts Road at Russell Street. 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That's us traffic on 2SM 1269.
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5: Okay, we've got to go back to the newsroom very shortly. Just before we do that, Mary says the good old Reserve Bank tells us unemployment must rise and we must stop spending so interest rates won't keep going up. Well, tell me anyone who knows who is spending more or their spending is up at the moment. And unemployment has gone up, yet we are still under a huge threat of more rate rises. Does anyone in government really know what's going on? That is from Mary. A couple of people saying they enjoy the chat that we have each and every week with Jason Morrison. They like the way that he tells it like it is. Thank you for those emails. It was on this day, October 15, 1973, that Dolly Parton released this song.

she released Jolene on this very, very day in 1973. Wow. Long, long time ago. Don't we miss Dolly? We sure do. That's us done and dusted for Thursday afternoon. Thank you so much for your company, your emails, your phone calls, your participation. We'll do it all again. Afternoon Day News. Tomorrow afternoon, the Friday edition of the show. We go back to the newsroom next. If you're on the roads tonight, stay safe.

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1: Through the mountains, Springwood, a crash affecting both ways. The Great Western Highway near Lewin Street. M5, very slow, heading past King George's Road, Beverly Hills in the wet, out towards Heathcote Road. 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Only at Freedom. I'm Jeff Wallace. That's those traffic on 2SM 1269.
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8: Good afternoon, I'm Patrick Morrow. A 19-year-old man's been charged after allegedly coordinating the attempted murder of a man and teenage girl earlier this year. The teen is accused of pointing a handgun at a 44-year-old man sitting in a ute with his 15-year-old daughter in Fairfield West on June 9 this year. They drove off and the gunman fled. The 19-year-old was arrested during a vehicle stop in San Susie yesterday and charged with multiple offences and has since been refused bail as he faced court today. Federal Greens Senator Jordan Steele John has taken leave from the party room. Rhys Sutherland explains.
9: The decision to step away from party room duties comes after Greens leader David Shoebridge received a letter detailing allegations Senator Steele John made a string of inappropriate comments towards women. The letter, signed by 5 current or former Greens staffers as well as 2 active branch members, claims the comments were made between 2017 and 2025 and have resulted in some women within the party being advised not to be alone with him. Senator Shoebridge confirmed Senator Steele John will leave the party room indefinitely, but did not say if he would take leave from Parliament as a whole. Senator Steele John has also issued a statement denying the allegations, saying he's referred the matter to the West Australian Greens for an independent investigation. At Parliament House, Canberra, Rhys Sullivan, Super Radio Network News.
8: The country's unemployment rate has risen to the highest level in nearly 5 years. New figures from the Australian Bureau of Statistics shows the jobless rate reached 4.7% in September. AMP Deputy Economist Deanna Messina says the figures confirm the overall softening in the nation's jobs market.
10: The September labour force figures were definitely a little bit softer than expected, and it does come after some weaker data last month as well. But I don't think that the Reserve Bank will necessarily be too worried about it because they had been expecting a slowing in the labour market. This is sort of what we need to see, actually, to get labour costs to go down a bit and to help inflation.
8: Multi-agency strike team detectives have charged three people, including a licensed post office manager, following investigation into an alleged syndicate importing millions of dollars of illicit tobacco and vapes into Australia. Raids across Sydney uncovered more than 3.3 million illicit tobacco sticks, 14,000 vapes and over $60,000 in cash. Police praised the operation, warning that targeting trusted insiders who exploit legitimate supply chains remain crucial to dismantling organised crime networks. Big changes are on the way for the Sydney train network. The T4 Eastern Suburbs and Illawarra line and South Coast line will no longer operate on the same track between Arncliffe and Central from midday next month. New South Wales Transport Minister John Graham says more services will be added to the timetable.
11: One of the things that's boosting reliability is having new trains on the tracks, and the Maryung trains have made a big difference to reliability as they've rolled out across the network. This timetable will boost services on the T4, the T8 and the South Coast lines. It will mean more trains, shorter wait times, but also a more reliable service.
8: In sport, the Rugby League World Cup gets underway tonight between Australia and New Zealand. England will be without Morgan Smithies for their opening game against Tonga in Perth after he suffered an injury at training. He's been replaced by Callum Watkins for the match. The Wallabies will see Declan Meredith start in the number 10 role in place of the injured Ben Donaldson for their clash against the All Blacks on Saturday. The Fremantle Dockers have added premiership-winning East Fremantle Colts coach Sam Marinwang to their coaching staff. And in Major League Baseball action, the Milwaukee Brewers defeated the Los Angeles Dodgers 6-2 to win Game 3 of the League Championship Series and now means the Brewers are just one win away from making it to the World Series. In finance, the All Ordinaries is down 33 points at 8,835, and one Australian dollar is buying 69.51 US cents. 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Cloudy with showers with southeasterly winds. Showers tomorrow with temperatures ranging from 15 to 21 in the city, 12 to 21 in the west. Looking further ahead, showers for Saturday, Sunday and Monday. At the moment, in the city, it's 15, Bankstown 15, Penrith 14, Richmond 15. That's the latest 2SM News. I'm Patrick Morrow.
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12: And it is Campbell Killer. Short side again. Beautiful hands. Mitchell. Latrell Mitchell. Strong. Powerful. Unstoppable. Grant to Cleary. Cleary ball. What a pass. Murray's over for Australia. Nathan Cleary. Ball. Jalagi. Here goes Tau. Samoa will get there first. The crowd's into the game. Switch. For Cleary,
13: oh, inside ball.
12: Inside monster, Tedesco, here it is. The Australian captain has slid over the edge. Oh, intercept, Crandon. Crandon chased by monster. He's amazing. Stephen Crandon has his Old Trafford moment. Cleary long, here it is. Mitchell with it. It started with a Mitchell try. It'll finish with a Mitchell try.
14: Mission accomplished. Beating Samoa by 30 points to 10.
0: Call the boys now. 13 12 69.
15: Good afternoon, everybody. Welcome aboard. Nice to have you with us here on Talkin' Sport, 13 12 69, that open line number to come aboard, join us, and have your say today. Looking forward to your thoughts, folks, ahead of the Rugby League World Cup. 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Hit the like button with your comments there. Top's in, Brady Papler has said. along with Spud, who's in today for a Thursday, but going to get his thoughts on the big one, the World Cup. Looking forward to that. Graham Lowe, of course, to join us. Sir Graham Lowe, of course, to talk about those Kiwis up against the Kangaroos. He'll join us around about 4:15. And Michael Checker, of course, back coaching into the World Cup as well. So we'll be speaking to Michael Checker just after the news at 5:30. Afternoon, guys.
13: Good afternoon, all. Yeah. Hey, Spudley.
16: Yeah, good afternoon, man.
13: What's happening?
16: Well, I'm looking forward to tonight. All wet under the foot, but I just think that puts a smile on my face, Graham. I think the middle section should be a smash-up. Some of the collisions will be heard across the ditch.
15: Yeah.
16: But as Kevin Waters picked the right side, not picking four players on form, but players who haven't played for 6 to 8 weeks, there's a couple of big question marks.
15: Well, I agree. I think the centre pairing is a big question mark.
13: They've left some good players out who played last week.
16: Well, there's so many players in the side that haven't played for weeks. It's like, say, oh, we're fit. Mate, it's game situation. Whereas you look at the Kiwis, a lot more guys are in the semis.
15: See, I can't believe that the Aussies have been listed as an odds-on pick to win it. You know? Right.
13: Yeah, that does seem odd. I think the Kiwis are like their chances tonight.
15: Yeah.
16: Who's the goal kicker? Australia, you reckon?
13: Moses.
16: Okay.
13: Yeah, or Mitchell.
16: Okay.
13: Or Walsh. They've got kickers.
16: Okay.
13: Moses is the best of them.
16: Mm. Yeah, but someone have the guy from the Roosters, White, on the bench. How strong are they forwards?
15: Yeah, I said that yesterday. I couldn't believe that he's not starting. You know? I think he's just a powerhouse, you know. Yeah. And I probably would find a spot for Aaron Clark, and arguably in the back row, I'd probably maybe even Xavier Willison. You know.
16: Yeah.
13: Anyway, I'm that Kiwi selector, thankfully.
15: Yeah.
13: And I don't care who they run out, but yeah, I mean, I think Willison. More of a handful than, say, Britton Nicara in the back row.
15: Look, if fans are ever questioning any of their own teams, if you end up with an argument about a couple of your players who are on the bench who should be starting...
13: That's good, though, right?
15: That's good stuff.
13: Yep.
15: Yeah.
13: Yeah, no, good problems to have.
16: Yep.
13: And you want good players missing out.
15: Mm.
13: Absolutely you do.
16: That should be great.
13: We talked yesterday about our front row. Which is Big Tino and Paddy Carrigan, who can effectively play 80 minutes, both of them. And that's the difference.
16: Yeah.
13: You know, so we can afford maybe a little more speed and footwork on the bench because of their ability to play big minutes.
16: Yeah, but I just don't see where those two Aussie players, the brutality which the Kiwis have through the middle.
13: Agreed. Tarpany, they're going to play at lock, which I don't mind. Yeah. I mean, it's another big, tough middle forward. 40, yeah.
15: I'm not sure about our bench. It's a workers' bench.
13: Mm.
15: Are we going to the bench looking for match winners? No.
16: Not really. No.
15: Somebody to pull the game out or do something special. You know,
13: But if you've got match winners, aren't they starting anyway?
15: Yeah, but these days, don't you also want to go to somebody who you think can really turn the game? On the bench?
16: More you talk about it.
15: Somebody that's powerful, somebody that you think might, you know?
16: Yeah, so many different combinations which haven't played together for a long time, the Aussies.
15: Well, let me argue this. Tom Dearden, Cameron Murray, Reuben Cotter, Keon Kolomatangi.
16: Yeah.
13: Like it.
15: Let me go to the...
13: Then you got
15: let me
13: Fafita.
15: Go. Let me go to the Kiwis. Tamari Martin, Afahu White, Aaron Clark, Xavier Willison.
16: Wow.
15: Isn't there more impact in that force?
16: There is.
15: You know?
16: Yep.
13: Yeah.
16: And are they playing the same rules? The six interchanges.
15: I'd nearly have Tamari Martin at six.
16: Yeah.
13: You know, that's a good. Yeah, well, I'd have had Tamari Martin. He's amazing. But Nick Arima, he's a good player. He's underrated. He's so important to that Dolphins team.
15: I agree.
13: He'll fit in nicely. Give him a bit of X factor.
16: They are playing the rules.
13: Are they playing four interchange or
16: no,
13: or
16: six?
13: Are they
16: sure.
13: Okay?
16: Yep. I heard that.
13: So a six-man bench and a 20th man.
16: Yep.
13: Right.
16: So that looking at that, so Fafita and...
13: Best.
15: Not sure if that's the international rules, is it?
13: I don't know.
16: Can we find out then?
13: We'll try and find out.
16: We'll find out.
13: The interchange rules for international.
16: Our great listeners will have that answer.
15: If you want to have a crack at your tip as well, folks, into the big game to kick off the World Cup and give us a scoreline, see if I can find yet another copy of Hard Rugby League in the 70s for whoever gets closest to.
16: Talking about tips, how did your tips go on the weekend?
15: Not good this last weekend.
16: I can't play on ground.
15: Yeah. Why? You're just dirty because you
16: missed... No, I missed out the week before.
15: You missed the 40-1, didn't you?
16: Sucked in.
15: There you go.
13: Yeah.
15: At 8:12:69, that come aboard and join us.
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17: In Homebush, look out for two-car crash causing delays eastbound on Parramatta Road at Bedford Road. Newtown, it's busy in both directions on King Street at Erskineville Road. And at Canterbury, look out for delays westbound on Canterbury Road. Petrol prices, not your problem. 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No fuel, no queues. 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I'm Thomas Reeve with the latest traffic on 2SM 1269.
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0: You know, I think it says we welcome you back, folks. I think it's an interesting debate. We have been so used to and picking teams like an Australian Kangaroos lineup, yep. right? And almost thinking, yep, he's best, and that, yep, and we just let it go. But the argument is that Reece Walsh has had a poor year, not played well. Tedesco's had a brilliant year.
1: Yep.
0: Arguably the best player.
1: Churchill.
0: You then talk about Bradman Best. And then you look at the centres for Australia in this starting lineup.
2: And he can't get in.
0: And he can't get into the starting lineup.
2: Yeah.
0: Now, they're being said that, oh, well, we're resting them.
1: Well, mate, how can you rest?
0: Katoni Stags.
1: If you lose your first game, you're on the back foot.
0: Yeah. And let's remember, at six we've got Munster, who's not had a decent year. For him, you know.
2: Well,
1: Out of the whole team, who has been a standout? Isaiah Yeo's playing injured. Probably Cameron Murray.
2: Coming
1: Harry
2: off the
1: Grant beat. Wasn't his best.
0: You've got Jacob Preston
1: making a debut.
0: Yeah.
1: If he comes out and gets bashed in the first 10 minutes, mate, you can put you off your game.
0: Communications are going to be interesting in this. I'm going to be interested to see who's following who, who's running off who. Yeah. Are they all looking comfortable, you know?
1: It's going to be very intriguing. I can't wait, actually. It should be, hopefully we have no more rain. It's a nice pitch where they're playing the Allianz full stadium.
2: The pitch should be fine.
1: Yeah.
2: We've had pretty consistent rain, but not crazy. It hasn't been torrential. And it's not raining now. These grounds, they stand up amazingly well. But if it is a bit damp, who does that favour?
1: Haven't they improved this one? Remember, you used to get big potholes of water.
2: Well, it flooded.
1: It flooded, yeah.
2: I think they've improved it.
1: Yeah.
0: Mitch Moses needs a big game. We need to be talking about him, don't we, in a fairly big way, following this game?
1: Yep.
2: Well, his kicking game's going to be crucial.
1: Also, you've got someone like Tom Dvojevic playing on the wing.
2: Yeah. Who also hasn't played for a while and didn't...
1: Up against Ronaldo in his face, who is a decent winger.
0: Then you've got Bostock. Who wants to play centre.
1: Yeah, right.
2: Does he, though? Pretty happy to pull on the green and gold.
0: Of course, but I'm just saying, he still wants to specialise as a centre.
2: Wait your turn. He started as a winger.
0: Yeah.
2: He's only just moved into the centres this year up there at the Dolphins. Trbojevic on the wing. They didn't pick any wingers. They only picked one, Bostock.
1: Yeah.
2: In fact, they left out the likes of Tommy Jenkins
1: and
2: et cetera. And of course, Nwanga Ntuasi's off. He's off in wherever, Japan or whatever. Yeah. So, yeah, crazy. Anyway, it's...
0: How do you rate them in preference?
2: How do you mean? Who do I favour?
0: Australia favourites.
2: I don't know how.
0: And New Zealand, of course, second favourites. So how do you rate the others who do still have a chance? In what order?
2: I can't split Tonga and Samoa. Can't split them.
0: I'd probably lean Samoa.
2: Well, they were the World Cup finalists last time around, But, Tongan team, it's like, wow.
0: And do you have them both ahead of England?
2: Marginally, I think.
0: Mm, okay.
2: Yeah.
1: Yep.
2: Marginally. All pretty similar, I reckon.
1: Yeah.
0: Yeah, I think that's interesting, yeah.
2: It will be. Anyway, I think Reece Walsh goes mental. Latrell Mitchell, we've got a lot of X factor in this team. You got Mitchell can turn a game, can do stuff others can't do. Walsh the same. I think we're in... You know, they've got to play well. They haven't played for a while. That's the other thing. Lack of match practice, match fitness.
0: And as I said, just after 5:30 today, Michael Checker, who's going to be in charge of Lebanon.
2: He is, which he's done before.
0: Yeah.
2: Not the first time. What about this? He has coached. This is Michael Checker's life in football.
0: Yeah.
2: The rugby coach. So, won the... one Super Rugby with the Waratahs going back, I don't know, 13 years? 12, 13 years? Then he went off to Leinster in Ireland, won the Heineken Cup.
1: Wow.
2: He then, I think, went to Paris, coached in Paris, lived in Paris for a couple of years.
0: He coached one of the guns, didn't he? And
2: yeah. He might have even coached the team that Mark Gasnier played for. They're playing pink and stuff.
0: Mm.
2: Anyway.
0: Yes.
2: And he's coached Argentina. I mean, he has lived all...
1: Did they win?
2: Did they win? Well, they win enough. They're a top four, top five world rugby side, the Argentinians. And he's coached Lebanon in rugby league, coached at the Roosters. I mean, he has...
1: Amazing.
2: Amazing life, seeing the world and making a buck while you do it.
0: Stade François.
1: How many other comps did he win?
2: He won the European Cup, the Heineken Cup. Won the Super Rugby here, going back. Last time he was in charge, I think.
1: Get wrong.
2: He's coached Australia. It's quite the life. And now he's back where it all started, back at the Waratahs. So it's been an amazing life for him. I'm going to ask him where his favourite part of the world to live is.
1: Yeah, I think you should.
2: And whether he's still got places in each of those countries. Little pad in Buenos Aires, little pad in Dublin, little pad or two in Paris. How good. The game's been good to some of these blokes.
1: Yeah.
2: Lucky.
0: It's been an interesting off-season for the AFL, the back end of their season. Now, we know that there was problems with some Sydney Swans players. But the Carlton pair, Lockie Cowan and Will Hayward, being suggested that they're embarrassed as the AFL investigates both players being hospitalised.
2: They're embarrassed.
0: They're at a party.
2: They're embarrassed because it went pear-shaped. They're not embarrassed. You're embarrassed when you get caught.
0: Yeah.
2: If they were embarrassed by the act, they wouldn't have done it.
1: What'd they do?
2: Well, played up or hit his head in the shower.
1: Was he doing the shower?
2: At the party?
1: What were his mates in there for?
2: I don't know. We are speculating.
1: Why are we hearing about it?
0: Happens a lot, though.
2: Well, there you go. Why are we hearing about it if there's no detail?
0: Doesn't it happen a lot, though? You go to the shower and you end up with stitches in your head?
2: Well, it's funny you mention that. I was up.
1: Showers are dangerous. You know you're going to get hamstrings in showers.
2: Hang on,
1: Graham. Tommy?
2: I literally, in the dark early this morning, ran into a door.
1: What? Is it a new one, is it?
2: No, it's not, but I thought it was open.
1: I
2: thought it was open. I thought it was open. It was black.
1: You walked into a closed door.
2: Yes, I did.
1: I wonder what that bloody mark in your head is.
2: I know. It's like...
1: I thought it was a push button from your wife.
2: Made a hell of a racket.
0: Hate to see what happens to you if you're moving by a new house.
2: Anyway, so it can happen. You can fall.
0: Oh, come on.
1: Wow.
2: Sometimes it's just dark and you slip. The bath is a shower is a slippery place.
1: Okay, move on, Graham.
0: Ben Donaldson out, Pappy, for the Wallabies.
2: Yeah, it is the one issue that the Wallabies need to address, and they can't help injuries, I know, but they don't seem to be able to settle on a 10, and when they do, someone gets hurt. They've tried literally 6-7 of them in the last 3 or 4 seasons. They cannot find one that they're prepared to settle on. Carter Gordon's been used. Tane Edmed's been used. Crazy. They're going to have to figure it out. It's the one thing. I've got a solution.
0: Yeah.
2: Nathan Cleary.
0: Okay.
2: All right. He's your man.
0: Yeah, okay. All right.
2: And just pray he doesn't hurt his leg again.
0: If Luttrell starts picking on Gagai, it might turn out a bit different than usual. No cheap shots, Luttrell. From a concreter, brown dog, Markula Sunny Coast. Cheers, GH.
2: Wow.
1: Nice.
0: Yeah. Okay, good on you, concreter.
2: Well, Luttrell is going to pick on whoever he's playing against. I wouldn't have minded seeing Bradman Best up against his teammate, Gagai.
1: Yeah.
2: Nice teammate. That would have been good.
0: Yeah.
1: Great goal.
0: Yeah, a couple of clips.
2: Anyway, maybe Best comes on when Luttrell gets tired. Yeah. We'll see.
0: Graham Lowe to join us just after 4 o'clock, folks. Back with more.
3: SENSM, Sydney traffic.
4: In Homebush, delays remain eastbound on Parramatta Road at Bedford Road after an earlier two-car crash. In Springwood in the Blue Mountains, we have a two-car crash on the Great Western Highway just near Lewin Street. 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I'm Thomas Reeve with the latest traffic on 2SM 1269.
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7: Good afternoon, I'm Patrick Morrow. Federal Small Business Minister Ann Ali has faced fierce criticism from the Federal Coalition after racking up more than $150,000 in taxpayer-funded travel over 17 months, visiting 9 countries, including Spain, Jordan and Bangladesh. News Corp reports the backlash comes as thousands of small businesses struggle with soaring operational costs, tax pressures and incoming policy changes. This has prompted accusations that the minister is more focused on international travel than advocating for local business owners at home. But the minister is hit back in Question Time today.
8: Thank you, Speaker. As the member is aware, I'm also the Minister for International Development, which is a portfolio within Foreign Affairs and Trade, and which obviously has a requirement for me to travel internationally on behalf of our country.
7: A police officer has been charged after allegedly contravening an ADVO and breaching bail. Police arrested the 36-year-old senior constable at Windsor Police Station yesterday. The officer is attached to a specialist command, will face court again later this month. Two men have been attacked by a man wielding a hammer in Sydney's northwest. A 75-year-old was attacked after answering a knock at the door of his home in Eastwood on Tuesday night. A 71-year-old man was struck in the face and head with a hammer in a park in Eastwood just before 7 a.m. yesterday. Both men are in a stable condition in hospital, while a man has been charged over the incident. A container ship and a dry bulk carrier have sunk near the Strait of Hormuz after being hit by projectiles in separate incidents. Iran is stepping up strikes in the region in response to the US blockade of its ports. In sport, the Kangaroos will take on the Kiwis in Sydney in the Rugby League World Cup tonight. Kangaroos coach Kevin Walters says he named a strong squad for the clash. Mitchell Moses will team up with Cameron Munster in the halves, and Moses says he cannot wait.
9: We've got a lot of quality stars around here, and everyone will get their chance, I guess. Kevy's been pretty clear with that, so like I said, you never know when it's going to be your last, so give it your all.
7: The Western Bulldogs are adamant ruckman Tim English will see out his contract with the club. He was linked to the Greater Western Sydney Giants, but the Bulldogs say he's not going anywhere. And the New Zealand Breakers defeated the Sydney Kings 102-101 in last night's NBL action. In finance, the All Ordinaries is down 25 points at 8,843, and one Australian dollar is buying 69.54 US cents. 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Cloudy with showers with southeasterly winds. Showers tomorrow with temperatures ranging from 15 to 21 in the city, 12 to 21 in the west. Looking further ahead, showers for Saturday, Sunday and Monday. At the moment in the city, it's 17, Bankstown 14, Penrith 14, Richmond 15. That's the latest USM News. I'm Patrick Morrow.
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11: 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Yesterday my life was filled with rain. Sunny.

0: Welcome back aboard, folks. The mayor and the missus says, well, this goes against everything I believe in doing when it comes to betting against your team. But the things that you'll do just to get your hands on a copy of Heaps' book, Kiwis 36, Australia 18. Wow. Heavens. Hello, Manly Mike.
1: Afternoon, guys.
2: Mike.
3: Bye-bye, mate.
1: Yeah, I don't like the Stone line up the front row. I don't like Carrigan starting off. I wouldn't have with Huggy the Stone side. I just sit with aggression there.
2: Agree.
0: Okay. So who would you have spoken?
1: Yeah. With Smith on the bench. I think the bench is too small to me.
2: Yeah.
0: Yeah, well, there's potential plenty of back rowers, yes.
4: Well, sure. And I get all that. Then who are you playing ahead of them?
2: Pull my tongue out.
4: Well, yeah, he's a bit.
1: Where's Mitch Barnett?
4: Where is Mitch Barnett?
2: Yep.
1: I know I talked to Wojcik on the week. He hasn't played there for a while. It's been injury prone. All that Jenkins, it's ahead of him.
0: Yeah, there are some uncomfortable things that I believe, you know, I don't know why we've done them, but, yeah.
2: It's a good read, actually. You don't realise we are short up front, I reckon.
4: Yeah, we are. I mean, Payne Haas is gone. He's playing elsewhere. Who else have we had playing for Australia up front in recent times?
1: Lindsay Collins.
4: Collins, Lindsay Smith.
0: Yeah.
2: Lindsay's in the squad, isn't he?
4: Yeah, I think, yes.
2: I just think we're too small on the bench.
4: Maybe that's the way the modern game works, though. Smaller and quicker.
2: We'll see.
0: And that's a big call from you, criticising your own man, Manly.
4: I don't see Tommy as a winger.
1: I love Tom Vojvic, but I would have Jenkins ahead of him, a specialist winger.
0: Yeah.
4: They didn't pick any specialist wingers. I don't think they picked anyone who's playing wing in the NRL.
0: No.
1: I would have Carrigan playing in the front row. He's playing from above.
4: He plays in the middle, though. It's not that different. If you're a middle forward, you're a middle forward.
1: I don't think he's staying for early. I think he's more a lock forward, coming off the bench.
4: Yeah. Have you not watched Brisbane play? He plays like a front rower. He just him and Haas, they do all the work.
0: See, we just expect Australia to turn up and be good. That's the expectation. But all of a sudden, we've been given a lineup. I think, Mike, that we do have some questions about. You know,
4: we'll have more tomorrow. Potentially.
2: Correct.
1: Plenty of pressure.
0: Yeah, all right.
2: Yeah.
1: Does he have to like, say Kevin Walters? Or what? Or can he say? Or the other selectors?
0: No, Kevin Walters has the call.
4: And he's gone that sort of Brisbane and Queensland dominance and experience. That's where he's erred. People he knows and has trusted in the past. I get that. But, you know, a little bit of new blood, the likes of Talis Duncan and players like that who missed out, who could easily have, you know, been valuable.
1: I agree with that. I've heard of Fafita.
4: Well, there you go. You've got blokes who've sort of more mature guys, blokes who've been there before in big games. And I understand that. Experience is invaluable, particularly if they happen to go deep into the tournament and at semi-final time, final time, whatever.
1: Yep.
4: Experience matters. Anyway.
0: Give us a scoreline, Mike.
1: I hate to say this. I think it was 24, Australia 10.
4: 24-10 to the Blacks.
0: Okay. Yep. All right.
1: Okay, guys.
0: Good luck with that.
4: Well done, Mike.
0: Thank you, Mike. Time, mate. Dick says, gentlemen, in my humble opinion, the side that's been picked for the Kangaroos seems to be more in hope that they turn up. It looks the way the Blues quite often pick their teams. Your thoughts, says Dick.
4: Well, maybe to me it's got more of a look of how the Queenslanders normally pick their teams. Same old blokes, usual suspects, whether they're in form or not, and they turn up and get it done more often than not.
0: Yeah, that's about fair. Shane.
5: Hey, Graham, boys, how you going?
4: Hey, Shane-o.
0: Good, Shane.
5: Yeah, heading out there tonight. Can't wait. Just getting out there, meeting out at the Dolphin pub, run amok, and hopefully run into a few Kiwis, shooting off their mouths. It'd be fun.
2: How much ticket you pay for that?
5: My daughter got the tickets, so I think they're about $60. But it'd be good. It'd be good atmosphere.
2: Good.
5: The funny thing is, every 4 years, World Cup comes around, and all you hear from the experts and the ex-players, look at the size of this Kiwi pack. Oh, they're monstrous. They're terrifying. They've got this. They got. When was the last time they won it?
0: Not that long ago.
4: I don't know. Johnson and Benji, maybe?
5: 20 years ago, something like that?
0: No. Michael Maguire was in charge.
2: Was, 30-0,
5: no,
2: that one.
5: No, I'm talking about a World Cup. When the last time
0: Oh, wait. Yeah, 2008.
5: Oh, wait. Oh, it's only 20 years ago. It's not that long ago, is it? Yeah. Yeah. I mean, the size of their pack, it's so scary, all their front rows. All I heard all week is we picked the wrong team. They should have put him in there. But nobody can say who they replaced
4: him. No, correct.
5: Yeah, I mean, they say, oh, Preston shouldn't be there. Who are you going to put in there? Yeah? The front row's too small. Collins is injured. Who are you going to put in there?
0: Are you saying you don't like the New Zealand team?
5: I hate Kiwis.
0: No, I didn't ask you whether you like them that way. Do you think they're a good team?
5: Mate, it's a good side, but we hear it every year, Graham. It's like the Polynesians.
0: Well, they've been very good against us the last few years.
5: In the last 20 years, we've won 20 tests and they've won 4. In Sydney, I don't think they've won a test in Sydney for 30 years. I mean, all this garbage talk, we hear it every year. The emergence of the Polynesians. Look at the big islander countries. After 60 minutes, they run out of steam. A dead set makes me pick. If I see any Kiwis out there and I shoot off their mouth, it's going to be on.
4: Oh, Shane, you're too old for that.
5: I still got a bit left in me. Don't worry about that.
4: Yeah, you've paid too much attention to our closing theme.
5: Yeah, anyway, we smash them. Anyway, boys, have a good one. I'll give you a report tomorrow.
4: Jeez, that's an aggressive way to start the day.
0: They did beat us 30-0 a couple of years ago.
4: I don't see that whole, that big old Polynesian thing, they'll run out of steam. That doesn't happen anymore. These are all NRL.
0: Well, it's not going to happen when you can go to interchange for 6 occasions.
4: These guys churn out NRL games every week like everyone else.
0: Hmm.
4: I'll go hard. You worried about Moses Leota?
0: Do I?
4: Well, do you worry about,
0: No. No, good.
4: And Fisher Harris and Nafahu White and Joe Tarpany. I don't see them running out of steam, Shane.
0: No. Trevor C says, Trevor from Port Macquarie, that is, Mr. Yuzi, just say Graham, please. Do you know who is commentating the World Cup games? I'm hoping you are included. My score tonight is Australia 18-12. Trevor, I'm not calling, no. The callers are going to be Andrew Voss, Anthony Maroon, Andrew Moore, who's going to come across from radio, Drury Forbes, who I don't know.
2: He's the one of women.
0: Bevan
4: Dewar.
0: Dewar. Now, John O'Farr is somebody I do know a little bit about. He shows some promise as a caller. But I think I'm not sure whether he's doing the wheelchair games. But he's a good caller. I think he's got some real potential. Hmm. So wish him well. As somebody that we actually know, when we started talking sport here, he was actually here working with us.
2: Was he?
0: In our first year, yeah.
2: Oh.
0: He was doing what the Ben is currently
4: doing. Oh, is
0: doing.
4: That right?
0: Pushing buttons.
4: Ah.
0: Yeah.
4: And producing the show.
0: I wish him well.
4: Yeah, getting us to air.
0: Yeah, he is doing the wheelchair rugby league. I've heard a lot of his calls of footy. He shows some real potential. 13-12-69, that open line number to come aboard with your thoughts ahead of the Rugby League World Cup.
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6: Mount Druitt, a crash, Carlisle Avenue southbound, Currajong Road, Prospect, Reservoir Road, Brisbane northbound from the M4 up towards the Great Western Highway lights, Springwood in the mountains, a crash, Great Western Highway, Lewin Street. It's M Day at Mazda this Saturday. 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I'm Jeff Hollis. That's our traffic on 2SM 1269.
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0: Welcome back aboard, folks. David says numbers 1 to 13 are no more important than 14 to 17 in this era of rugby league. Well, I don't agree with you, David. Sorry. He adds, when picking a team, they don't pick the 13 to run on and then what we call the reserves. It's picked as a 17. But how they pick this Aussie team, who knows? Well, I think your starting lineup is incredibly important.
1: You pick your best.
0: Absolutely.
1: Yeah, I mean, your overall squad depth is important, and I guess that's what he's trying to say, and that is true.
0: Yeah.
1: But you pick your best players to start.
0: Yeah.
1: Yeah.
0: Hello, Josh.
2: Hey, boys. How are you?
0: Good, Josh.
1: Josh.
2: That's good. Hey, just calling up off the back of, I think, was it Shane, a call or two ago, saying he wants to smash the Kiwis?
0: Yeah.
1: Well, he's going to fire up if there's, you know, if they get a bit lippy.
2: they'll be lippy, there's no doubt about it. But I reckon he's got a good attitude and we should all go out there and want to smash him. we don't get to pick the team. You just got to take what you're given.
0: You know, we would be very wealthy commentators if we had a dollar for every time Shane has come on this show and said, smash him.
2: Yeah, right, okay. Well, I just heard it. I've listened to these all the time. I never rang before, but I thought about time someone got behind us

0: bowl, they'll be leafy. There's no doubt about it. But I reckon he's got a good attitude, and we should all go out there and want to smash him. we don't get to pick the team. You just got to take what you're given.
1: You know, we would be very wealthy commentators if we if we had a dollar for every time Shane has come on this show and said smash him.
0: Yeah, right, okay. Well, I just heard it. I've listened to this all the time. I never rang before, but I thought about time someone got behind us and stopped having to pick at everything.
1: Yeah.
2: Yeah. No, you're right. I mean, they've picked the best team they can. You know, yeah. I don't know who they've left out that we'd have in there immediately.
0: Oh.
2: Well, that's probably... Yeah, we've got an opinion. Sorry. Yeah, we've got an opinion, right?
0: Opinion. Yeah. But, I mean, I don't think... You know, not having to crack anyone, but I don't think anyone that rings up knows more than what the coach or the selectors do.
2: No, let's hope that's the case, huh?
0: Yeah, you'd hope so. Yeah. Anyway, fellas, well, thanks for your time. Good show. Listen to it all the time and have a good one.
1: Good on you. Oh, Josh, give us a score.
0: Oh, 50-0 to the Aussies, mate.
1: Oh, come on.
0: All right, 52.
1: Righto. Good on you.
0: Thanks,
1: guys. Yeah. Thank you. Mark in Surfers said, Graham, you called it, of course, on Chris Smith this morning. I always thought New Zealand had an incredible squad. White on the bench reinforces how strong they are. Now, here's my way to go in the game, and you can make money, says Mark in Surfers. New Zealand 1-12, $3.60. That's a very fair price. And New Zealand 13 plus, $5.70. Do both, and you win. It's a crazy Oz squad, and many out of form, says Mark. Well,
2: can I just make a slight correction?
1: Mm-hmm.
2: You only win if New Zealand win. If Australia win, you don't make anything. You lose.
1: Now, there's a little bit of confidence in that statement.
2: Well, correct. But, I mean, how can you be that confident when you're talking the Kangaroos and history and the fact that it would it really shock you if Australia win?
1: Well, we'll find out a little bit later tonight. Yeah, Mark and Surfers.
3: 1-12, and then he said 13 plus.
1: As long as you're doing it, of course, responsibly.
2: Correct.
1: Yeah.
2: And of course, when you place a bet, the bet can lose.
3: Yeah.
2: We know.
1: Yeah.
3: Okay.
1: Yeah, it's just betting talk.
2: Yeah. That is a very confident Kiwi fan tonight. I'm going to make money everywhere.
1: I don't think he's a Kiwi.
2: No, he may not be, but he fancies him tonight.
1: Yeah.
2: Looking forward to it. May the rain stay away. Mm-hmm. Please.
3: Yep.
2: Please.
1: Now, just an aside back in the NRL, it's saying that Bulldogs fans... have taken Phil Gould to task on social media.
2: So I hear.
1: About his decision to axe Toby Sexton.
2: A lot of criticism over where they went south.
3: Why has it taken a year?
2: Well, they've been going pretty hard all year, but yeah, they're having a bit of a crack again, apparently. And apparently Gus is defending himself from the club for the decisions they've made. Good luck to him.
3: Okay.
2: Yeah, they didn't think they were quite there when... Sexton was the half. So they made some changes.
3: The wheels fell off, didn't they?
1: Well, this year they did, yes.
2: Mm. They had their moments. They had times this year they looked like a really, really tough team to beat. Not enough.
3: Yeah.
1: The Pearl says, Arbo boys, Graham, yesterday you said you were more of a Rolling Stones man than a Beatles. Well, I'm more of an ACD fan than a Rolling Stones fan. The Stones had 10 hits in 50 years. The Beatles, 50 hits in 10 years. Let me put it this way. The Beatles are the Panthers of the 2020s. The Stones are the Sharks. They've done all right. People like them. But they're no comparison. My score tonight is New Zealand 19-12, says the Pearl.
2: Ah, he's smart. That's very good, Pearl.
1: But I just don't. I mean, the Beatles just don't appeal to me.
2: No, fair enough.
3: Yeah. So, I'm the same.
1: Give me a break, the Beatles. They were better when a couple of them just did a ballad.
2: Well, they did plenty of those and are responsible.
1: Something in the way she moves interested me.
3: Not many people can say they played where the Beatles played. It's called the Cabin Club in Liverpool. I got up on stage.
1: The Cabin Club?
3: Cabin, C-A.

0: Oh, no, Kevin.
1: I've seen footage.
2: Yep. Thank you.
1: That wasn't that long ago.
2: Year ago.
1: Yeah, no, it was at the Ashes, yeah.
2: It was too.
1: Amazing. Amazing. Mm. They have contributed more to modern music than anyone else, Beatles.
3: Have they?
1: Well, have you took a lot of musos that have come since have taken a lot of inspiration from some of the stuff that the Beatles did. Lennon and McCartney and
2: the sound they had.
1: Huge.
2: Crazy.
1: Hmm.
2: Yeah.
3: Like
2: what?
1: So many songs. So many. Come on.
2: Come on, Brian.
1: Come on. So many songs.
3: What? She loves you. Hey, she loves you. Yeah.
1: No. Sure. They had some songs that.
3: Who wrote those? Though?
1: Eleanor Rigby. Hey Jude. Yesterday.
3: Yesterday. You know,
1: come on.
3: I don't mind Yesterday.
1: Come on.
3: That's what I said.
1: When you think about it.
3: I don't mind a couple of the ballads.
1: Okay. Well, there you go. They've had heaps of them.
3: But don't give me any of the other stuff.
1: Yellow Submarine?
3: Oh, how terrible.
1: Blackbird was a cracking good song.
3: I'll cut it out. Raider Dave says, Kiwis 25, Australia 12. And Kev to then get sacked after game two. English soccer style, says Raider Dave.
2: Have we any Aussies, anyone ring up saying they want Australia to win? It's been all the Kiwis, hasn't it?
3: It has, yeah.
1: I want the Aussies to win.
2: Yeah.
1: I'm tipping it too. 24-22. Kangaroos.
2: Okay.
1: Go the green gold.
2: You can't win a book.
1: I got a better prediction.
3: Mm-hmm. What?
1: I got a better prediction, right? Along with our score predictions.
3: Yep.
1: I think we should get our listeners to predict how many of the match day
2: footies
1: 19 man squad.
2: All right.
1: Sing the anthem.
2: Oh, yeah. That's a good point.
3: Kiwis will get into it. I'm looking forward to their haka.
1: No, well,
2: I'm assuming
3: it was interesting that in the paper this morning, the All Blacks who attended the Kiwis training.
1: Yeah,
2: I just hope with the haka they actually move forward and get in their face. I hope when they have a distance.
3: Yeah.
2: Like, yeah, they're in you and they're just keep spitting on you and just keep, wipe. You don't even wipe it.
3: They're not spitting on you.
2: Well, some do.
1: Keep your distance and be respectful. You don't want to intimidate them. Yeah,
2: I
1: get
2: I'm singing national anthem. I used to try and sing harmony with the whoever singing.
3: I'd harmony.
2: I'd get the next step up. Yeah.
1: How long's Kalyn been in Australia? Has he lived his whole life in Australia, Kalyn Ponga?
3: Now, there's a reason why they can win.
1: Sure. My question is, though, when it comes to the anthem, whether he's ever sung the anthem. Does he know all the words?
2: Know the words.
3: Of course he would.
1: What, you making an assumption?
3: It's tradition. They learn it.
1: I suppose they do, but not if he's never. School. Not if he's always been here.
2: School.
3: No. But,
1: he was born in Western Australia. See, there's every, I reckon he's had to do a bit of a crash course.
3: Okay. 13-12-69, that open line number to...
4: 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Sydney traffic.
5: M5 Milperra, a crash. It's eastbound lane 3 approaching Henry Lawson Drive. Cecil Park, a broken down truck eastbound lane 1, Elizabeth Drive past Mamre Road. Mount Druitt, earlier crash southbound Carlisle Avenue, Currajong Road. 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
15: Good afternoon, I'm Patrick Morrow. Federal Greens Senator Jordan Steele John has taken leave from the party room after seven members wrote to Greens leader David Shoebridge demanding an investigation into multiple allegations of inappropriate behaviour towards women between 2017 and 2025. The letter claims that numerous women volunteering or working for the party were warned not to be alone with him. Steele John strongly denies the allegations. Federal Greens leader David Shoebridge says the matter will be referred to the Western Australian Greens for an independent investigation.
16: The WA Greens are commissioning that process, and the matter has been referred across to the WA Greens for that process. Senator Steele John has indicated to me that he sought leave from the party room, and I've accepted that request. I will not be engaging in a running commentary on the matter because it is going to a fair an independent and timely process.
15: Master Builders Australia has warned that severe workforce shortages threatens billions in housing and infrastructure projects as the national unemployment rate rose to 4.7% in September. Acting CEO Melissa Burns says the construction employment slipped 0.4% over the month.
17: Those numbers released today indicate that the sector is still experiencing these significant workforce shortages. And these constraints are certainly going to put at risk not only reaching the Housing Accord targets, but delivering on infrastructure work as well.
15: A 36-year-old man has been charged following an alleged assault on a Sydney ferry earlier this month. Police say the man punched a 31-year-old passenger and injured his leg during an argument on board a vessel travelling from Darling Point to Circular Quay on October 2. Following investigation, the suspect was arrested at Day Street Police Station and granted conditional bail to appear in court next month. China's ambassador to Australia has addressed the Australia-China Business Council. Rhys Sutherland reports.
18: In his first major address since becoming ambassador, Liu Jinsong declared Australia should not let disagreements with China define the relationship between the two nations. He says seeking common ground while shelving differences is the glue holding the relationship together and urged Australia to provide a transparent, stable and non-discriminatory environment for Chinese businesses. The timing of his comments are noteworthy, with Resources Minister Madeleine King only yesterday highlighting the failure of Chinese nationals to divest shares in rare earth company Northern Minerals and threatening to nationalise it if they continue to do so. Additionally, the federal government remains engaged in efforts to break the 99-year lease held by a Chinese firm on the Port of Darwin. At Parliament House, Canberra, Rhys Sullivan, Super Radio Network News.
15: In sport, the Rugby League World Cup will kick off tonight in Sydney between Australia and New Zealand. Tony Popovich's farewell tournament as Socceroos coach hangs in the balance
19: as the escalating conflict between Saudi Arabia and the Houthis threatens the AFC Asian Cup, with Football Australia bracing for potential postponements, recent missile and drone strikes and Riyadh's international airport and oil facilities have cast serious doubts over whether the January tournament can safely proceed in the kingdom. Some drama ahead of Auckland FC's opening A-League men's clash against Melbourne City, with Auckland FC striker Sam Crosgrove reacted angrily after being questioned by a journalist regarding a suspension loophole. The West Coast Eagles has taken an interest in former Collingwood player Bobby Hill. The 2023 Norm Smith medalist was cut by the Pies, having wavered in his commitment due to personal issues. However, after spending time out of the game, Hill has confirmed his desire to return to the top level of AFL. In finance, just before the close, the All Ordinaries is down 29 points at 8,839, and one Australian dollar is buying 69.52 US cents. This is Super Radio Network News.
18: Cloudy with showers with southeasterly winds. Showers tomorrow with temperatures ranging from 15 to 21 in the city, 12 to 21 in the west. Looking further ahead, showers for Saturday, Sunday and Monday. At the moment in the city, it's 17, Bankstown 14, Penrith 14, Richmond 15. That's the latest 2SM News. I'm Patrick Morrow.
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20: The 2026 Grand Final, a rematch of what we saw last year. Crossfield kick, Johnson underneath it, and Park against the try. Aiken gets the rebound, Taron Aiken. Aiken wraps around. They've worked it out beautifully, and they're over again. Three tries unanswered. This time it's the captain. And Aiken, gets upended. That's dangerous, I think. And it's alive anyway. Oh, that's so slick. Kelly for Flesside in the corner. Oh, outside goes Parker. Oh, Aiken on the left. Amber Hall. Oh, yes. Kelleher finds Parker on the outside. Has a hat-trick in the grand final. Upton, Southwell, and you've talked it into existence. Jesse Southwell is going to score a try on grand final day. The Roosters complete the perfect season. They are the Invincibles of 2026.
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3: Welcome aboard to all of you joining us for the first time today, right here on Talk and Sport across 2SM and our Super Radio Network. Nice to have you aboard, folks. Catch up with Graham Lowe, Sir Graham Lowe, to take a look at, we know who he's going to be supporting, the New Zealand team up against the Aussies in the Rugby League World Cup starting tonight. So he'll help preview that for us after the break. But we're looking forward to your thoughts. The Toff's in, Brady Papworth, Mark's in, Spud Carroll, and Graham Hughes, and we're here right through till 6 o'clock. Welcome aboard, Catherine.
21: Hi, how are you?
3: Good, thank you.
1: Catherine?
21: I have a real thing about the singing of the national anthem, and I'm really glad that you brought it up.
3: Yep.
21: Because I remember actually saying to Kevin Walters, who's a friend of ours, that he should only pick players that are prepared to sing the national anthem, and if they don't know the words, print them off and have singing lessons.
3: Fantastic.
21: Because we will see the Tongans, the Samoans, everyone else will be singing their hearts out in tears, and the Australians will be defiant with their mouths closed. I mean, if they're not proud to play for our jersey and under our flag, I don't believe they should be picked.
2: Agree.
3: And what did he say to you, Catherine?
21: Well, you know, Kevy, he's Mr. Nice Guy and everybody loves him because of that.
3: Yeah.
21: But, you know, he clearly didn't do it because I know that there's going to be at least five players that he's picked that will have their mouths closed and therefore, in my book, they're not proud to be playing for Australia therefore they shouldn't be playing.
3: I have a very simple premise for people who don't want to sing your national anthem. Don't play.
2: Who are the five, Catherine? Who are the five, you reckon?
21: Latrell?
2: Yeah.
21: Is one, I know for sure. Mm-hmm. I don't know. I mean, I'm not being racist.
2: No.
21: I don't want to sound like I'm being racist, but I have found that we are one and three. Well, we apparently have to be under three flags instead of one. So I am suggesting that potentially the Indigenous players tend to be the ones that choose not to sing the Australian national anthem under our one and three banner.
1: Which we changed the anthem to include everyone, yet we've still got
21: a division. Mm. Yeah, I just don't understand it. And in my book, we should just be under one flag anyway.
0: Agree.
21: And I just honestly don't believe that if you're not prepared to sing that national anthem with pride, then you have zero pride in your jersey and zero pride in yourself, and you're a hypocrite for wearing a jersey.
0: Yep.
21: And
3: I agree with
21: a flag that you won't sing the national anthem for. It makes no sense to me.
3: Yeah, I won't sing your anthem, but I'll let you pick me.
1: And pay me.
0: How much difference in wage?
1: Shocking.
3: Catherine, you know what I'm going to do?
21: What are you going to do?
3: Now, whoever gives score lines, whoever gets closest on the score lines for tonight's game, I'm going to give them a copy of my book, all right?
0: Give it one.
3: Hard, man. Rugby give League one, in the 70s.
0: Give it one.
3: I'm going to get a copy organised for you.
0: Yeah, okay? Great.
21: Thank all right. you very well done, much. Mate.
3: Now, I'm going to put you back to the switch because we're going to need your address so I can get the book to you, okay?
21: Okay, thank you so much.
3: Great call, Catherine. Really great call. Fantastic.
0: Is that your first time you've called us?
21: Yes, it is.
0: Wow, that was what a great opening.
1: What a ripper.
0: Hard to beat.
21: I'm happy that you brought it up. I remember watching the rugby union one time, and the first thing that came out the next day in the papers was, did you see the pride those unions
1: were last weekend
21: singing the anthem?
3: Yep.
21: And they straight away said and compared it to the rugby league boys.
3: Absolutely.
21: And I thought, that's just embarrassing. It's embarrassing.
3: Yeah. Fantastic call. I'll put you back to the switch and I'll get a copy of the book to you. Okay?
1: On you, Catherine.
21: Thank you so much.
3: Yeah. Good on you, Catherine. There you go. Fantastic.
0: Passion.
3: That was great. Just
1: you know what'll happen tonight.
3: Clear and
0: the whole
3: precise.
0: Singer,
3: the whole
0: singer. No, they won't.
1: Yeah, no, they'll be listening.
3: No, not going to happen.
1: They'll be listening on it.
3: Not going to happen.
1: Where are they staying, do you reckon? Big city hotel.
0: I know what they're saying.
1: Oh, you do?
0: Double Bay, Double Pay.
1: It won't be. Oh, they're staying down there. Okay, the Intercontinental down in Double Bay or whatever.
0: You heard how much they paid, didn't you?
3: It won't be less than 5 stars.
1: No. And nor should it be.
0: So the other teams, how much a game do they get? Do we know that?
1: No. It's about 4,000 for the tournament for the other nations and 40,000 for
0: 40
1: us.
0: 40 grand.
3: Yeah,
0: 40.
1: When the Wallabies played,
0: oh my God, my teeth nearly fell out.
1: The Wallabies played the World Cup here in the first World Cup in '87. Mm. Our camp, Camperdown Travel Lodge.
0: Yeah, right.
3: That biased Kiwi, Sir Graham Lowe, to join us after this.
5: 2SM Sydney traffic.
22: Milperra, earlier crash eastbound for the M5, the far right lane, that's been cleared approaching Henry Lawson Drive, but delays back towards Liverpool. M1 Bar Point, a crash southbound back towards Sydney, the far right lane past the Mount White interchange. 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

0: Well, they're listed as the two best teams heading off into the Rugby League World Cup. Fascinating to see how this plays out tonight. And question mark certainly about the Aussie selection as far as the whole lineup is concerned. But the Kiwis certainly look powerful. We've got Sir Graham Lowe from across the ditch on the line. G'day, Lowey.
1: How are you, Heap?
0: I'm good.
1: And I'll tell you what, it's really interesting to listen to you straight away, putting some excuses up straight away.
0: Oh, yeah, I knew you'd see it that way. Yeah. But you got to, I mean, this is as good a Kiwi team that's been picked in a long time.
1: Mate, they're always good Kiwi teams. I mean, if you're looking from the Kiwis' point of view, there's a lot of players that, not a lot of players, but there's players that, you know, that others might say should be there or shouldn't be there. This is about test. The test football, people have forgotten what tests are. Mm-hmm. State of origin has taken over so many things. Test football is about tests. It's a test of selection and it's a test of players. And at the moment, before it starts, it's a test of selection.
2: Graham, I'm just curious, given the time difference between our two great countries, whether you'll be still awake at kickoff.
1: I'll tell you what, Pappy. When time difference comes, I think you blokes are probably 4 or 5. Well, I won't say it, but you're a long way behind. You're a long way behind. When it comes in, but I personally, I'll be struggling. It's 10 o'clock here. 10 p.m. it's on. So,
2: yeah, I'll be
1: because I lead a humble, life.
0: And, yeah, you'll get through the first set of six.
1: It's going to be fantastic. But there's a few things, you know, I think there's a few things that the NRL and everybody's got to consider. What I'd personally like to see is a little bit of, a lot comes up to the referees, and maybe a couple of grains of spice have got to be added to test football to bring it up to a level that maybe people enjoy with State of Origin, and I think that's important.
3: Well, I think the first set of six, especially after watching the haka or getting the haka put on you, but we've been talking, sorry, Graham, Mark Carroll here, mate, we've been talking about anthems. What age over there do you learn the haka?
1: Oh, Mark, I'm telling you, mate, the haka means it so much to people over here. It just means so much. And Mark, you are a fierce competitor yourself, so you respect and you understand what the haka's about. Unfortunately, you Aussies don't know the words to something like that, so you know, you've got your... I'm not being disrespectful to you, but I'm telling you, the haka means a lot.
3: Yeah, but the passion you can see on the leader, but also the way they slap their thighs. But I've got to say, your national anthem sung is a beautiful anthem as well. It's one of the best in the world, I reckon.
1: Yeah, but, I mean, test football's not about singing songs, is it?
3: No. Well, it is if you're a bit of a singer. I used to love it.
1: Well, I'll tell you, I've got to tell you, Mark, you were one of the most fiercest people that the Kiwis could ever face. So I don't think singing a song in your ear is going to make too much difference.
3: Can't wait. First collision, Oregon, first collision in the Allianz Stadium. You'll be hearing that before you go to bed.
1: That's going to be the most difficult thing because, you know, I've already met a couple of people at lunchtime today who maybe said, should we have a cup of tea or a glass of wine? And I've always gone, you know, it'll be a cup of tea, but those cup of teas start making effect. And I turned out 80 a couple of weeks ago, so 10 o'clock tonight is the kickoff time. Yeah. And as excited as I am, which will always be between a test between the Kiwis and Australia, it's going to be hard to, you know, but I'm looking forward to it.
0: Now, Lowey, my thoughts about the Kiwis are it's a great squad, but I think there's blokes on the bench who I'm pretty sure I would have just about had in the starting lineup, like Nafua White and Aaron Clark.
1: Well, you know, I think White's got to be, he's the form. Look what he did in the grand final. I think he's the best front rower going around at the moment, certainly in the last half a dozen weeks of the NRL season. And Aaron Clark has proved week in and week out, he's just a tough competitor. And I mean, he'll be a great asset when he comes on, but gee whiz, Test football is about Test football, and I think you've got to start with your best players, and I certainly would add him in there.
0: Now, the game has grown enormously through the New Zealand Warriors. How's the World Cup being accepted over there, and is it getting great coverage?
1: I think it's getting fantastic coverage, really. Not as much as rugby union, because this is the rugby union place. But for people like me, I've got to tell you, I love rugby union because I turned 80 a couple of weeks ago, and I know I can still play it. Fantastic. So I enjoy that part of it.
0: Yes. All right. So who wins and why?
1: I think that maybe Australia mightn't have picked the best side they could have picked, and I think Australia, the Kiwis look a little bit stronger in the forwards. I certainly would. The Kiwis would have started with White in the front row. I just think that aggressive size that he brings to the game, they needed to start with. But anyhow, they say, you know, time moves on. So maybe that, you know, the thing is, when you select things, people like to see that you will fit in with everyone else. I will not compromise what I believe in to fit in with mediocrity. And I think that there's a couple of mediocrity players there.
3: Yeah, I think, Graham, to hear White come off the bench is a bit of a scary thing, I reckon. Like, after 25 minutes, you just held off two big monsters. Then you see this guy come on. I'll tell you what, it's not a bad replacement.
1: I'd not like to look at him in the eye, knowing I was marking him from the kickoff. You know, he's a fantastic player. So he's a good example. I think he should be out there starting for the Kiwis.
0: Yeah.
1: But that's how it is. You know, we'll see what happens.
3: It's amazing when you watch him on TV, Graham, and then you see him up close, mate. This guy looks like he's eating someone.
1: Exactly, mate. I mean,
3: probably has.
1: Fitter, but I think they're getting hungrier.
0: Now, Lowie, I want to ask you about Kalyn Ponga. How's his profile in New Zealand? What's being said about him? I mean, he was remarkable in the grand final.
1: He is a fantastic player, but, you know, I don't think he gets the profile here that he deserves because he's up against the various All Black guys that keep coming in and out of the All Blacks. But you know, I think there's even a more important thing that's NRL are facing tonight with because at the end of the day, whether you like it or not, they're up against the state of origin and which is more popular. And so I think that there has to be a little bit of spice allowed somehow. I don't know how. I'm not trying to say there should be violence or anything like that. But I'm just telling you that this competing.
0: Well, you are. No, you're suggesting. You're suggesting a touch of
3: it. It's called controlled aggression.
2: Softening up, period.
3: Controlled. I just don't want to hear a penalty when you've just got a penalty against you for excessive force.
2: I know how to do this. Graham, I think you mean if two blokes start one-on-one, Let them go. As if it gets sort of 4-on-1 or whatever,
3: like ice hockey,
2: then fine. Call it all off and whatever. Yeah. Third man in gets penalised. But 1-on-1, two blokes going at it, no problems. Play on.
1: They're representing their country, and it's not called marbles.
0: No, but that's called violent.
2: I don't think we're getting back to the 70s and 80s. I've got to say, I'm not sure we're going back, but I appreciate the sentiment.
0: Well, good luck. All right.
1: I'm not going back to the sentiment of the 70s or 80s. I'm just saying there's got to be a couple of bits of spice allowed into the game, and it's called good refereeing, and the good referees knew how to control it.
0: All right. Well, I wish you luck.
2: Yeah, enjoy.
0: Right?
2: Enjoy the footy.
1: Good on you, mate. And Mark.
3: Yes, sir.
1: One final comment.
3: Yep.
1: You've got to decide who you play for.
3: Yeah.
1: You've got to decide who you play for at the end of the day. You've got to,
3: yeah, correct.
1: So you've got to decide who you play for.
3: Yeah. Yeah. Right. Great talking to you, mate. Hopefully you can last to the half-time break, okay?
1: I know it's hard for you blokes because you've all got the... You've got the chain marks around your ankles, so you can't understand. Good philosophy.
0: Good on you. All right. You enjoy. Thank you, mate. Sir Graham Lowe.
3: So, 80. Yeah,
0: he always gets the last line in.
3: He's 80 years of age. How brilliant.
0: There you go. Sean at Tween Head said, silly question, I expect, but why is there a Women's Rugby League World Cup? Or for that matter, even the NRLW? Round 12 average attendance, 1,486. It's worse than women's tennis and golf. I never watched that either. Am I really the oddball out here, says Sean. And he goes on to add, tonight, Australia 32-12 over New Zealand. 14 of the 17 are proven big game players, and so's Kevy. I can't see them losing at home, says Sean. Between heads.
2: Like it.
0: Interesting.
2: Yeah.
0: 13-12-69, folks, you might want to come and argue or give us a scoreline. Looking forward to your thoughts into all of that. And we'll come back with some of that right after the news headlines.
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5: Webbington, a crash westbound, Bringelly Road, 4th Avenue. Cecil Park, breaking down truck, eastbound lane 1, Elizabeth Drive, past Memory Road. Northbound, the M1, Runga busy after earlier debris in lane 3. 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That's last traffic on 2SM 1269.
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14: Good afternoon, I'm Patrick Monro. An 18-year-old P player faced a New South Wales court today on 17 charges over a crash that injured 10 Newcastle Knights fans on the eve of the NRL Grand Final. Police allege the man's dangerous driving began 15 minutes before the October 3 collision on the Newcastle Link Road at Wall's End, where crowds had gathered to farewell the team. 10 people were hospitalised following the crash, including a 5-year-old girl and another victim who were left in a critical condition. The case has been adjourned until December 9. Police have charged 4 teenage boys following the alleged theft of a vehicle in Queensland's South Burnett region. They're accused of stealing the vehicle from a property in Moffindale on Monday night. One of them allegedly threatened staff at a Morgan service station with a hammer early Tuesday morning, while another filled the car up with fuel. The vehicle was later found burnt out in Cherbourg, where the boys aged 14 and 15 were charged. A 26-year-old man's been arrested and charged over the alleged theft of a vehicle in Alice Springs. The man and woman broke into a home in the early hours of yesterday morning and stole car keys before driving off in the car. The car was spotted at a service station in Alice Springs, and the 26-year-old man was arrested after a brief foot pursuit. The woman is yet to be located. Over 40 people across New South Wales have been bitten or scratched by bats in the past fortnight. Experts say a shortage of food is forcing the bats into the areas they wouldn't normally venture into, increasing the chances of contact with people. Kerry Walker from Hunter Wildlife Rescue says avoid contact.
15: Please just let them be for the time being. They will probably hang around that tree for a while. They're tending to do that, and they're not leaving to go back to their colony and find water. So putting some water out at a height, like in a bird bath, or some water on top of a bin under a tree branch, or hanging off a branch, is really helpful.
14: In sport, the Rugby League World Cup will kick off tonight in Sydney between Australia and New Zealand. New Zealand former Rugby League coach Sir Graham Lowe told Talking Sport New Zealand's Nafahu White could be the difference maker.
1: I think White's got to be, he's the form. Look what he did in the grand final. I think he's the best front rower going around at the moment, certainly in the last half a dozen weeks.
14: And Australia finished with the silver medal in the men's team sprint at the UCI Track Cycling World Championships. In finance, the All Ordinaries has closed down 28 points at 8,840, and one Australian dollar is buying 69.54 US cents. 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Cloudy with showers with southeasterly winds. Showers tomorrow with temperatures ranging from 15 to 21 in the city, 12 to 21 in the west. Looking further ahead, showers for Saturday, Sunday and Monday. At the moment in the city, it's 16, Bankstown 14, Penrith 15, Richmond 16. That's the latest 2SM News. I'm Patrick Morrow.

0: Now, Raymond says, if the player pay rates for the Aussies reflect the score, then it should be 30 blot.
1: Good point.
0: But we play on pride, not currency. So 36-12 to New Zealand, says Raymond. Hello, Sticks.
2: G'day, boys. Firstly, what a gentleman, I forgot his bloody name, Graham Lowe is.
0: Yeah.
1: Yeah.
2: Yeah, he's like a really nice fellow. He's bloody knowledgeable about the game, too.
0: Sir Graham, yes.
2: Sir Graham, yeah, that's it. And listen, it's just a bit off the test match subject. What I'm calling is, why has that business about these extra games at the end of the season been raised again? Mm. You know, leave things as they are.
0: What are you referring to?
1: Yeah. What do you mean?
2: Oh, there's a new thing to maybe have a final six.
1: Yeah. Oh, yes.
2: And then four teams battle out for the last two points.
1: Wild card round.
0: Yeah.
3: I think
0: it's called money.
3: Six. I reckon Peter wants to spend the paper.
2: Sorry?
3: I just think he wants to spend the paper somewhere. Peter Volandis.
2: I know, but he just seems to be, you know, he's done a great job both with racing and the league, and then he's just letting himself down with this. Leave the game as it is.
0: Yeah.
2: You know, and like I've always said once before to you, gentlemen, grand final, always, forever in Sydney. Final, that's it.
0: Hmm.
2: None of this wanting to move it elsewhere, stuff like that, you know. I'll give you my score, by the way, if you like.
0: Absolutely.
2: Yeah, I reckon Australia 23-16.
0: Okay. Got it. You're on deck.
2: No worries. Also, by the way, apologies for the other day when I made you run into the news break. I wasn't aware I was that close. I was talking about Wentworth Park. Ah, sorry about that.
1: That's all right.
0: It's okay, Sticks. No problem.
2: No worries, fellas. Look forward to talking again. Thanks.
0: Thank you, mate. Finney says, boys, I love Catherine. She's 100% right. The non-singers will be 7 of the 20 named. It's disgraceful, says Finney.
1: We'll see.
0: Hayseed.
4: Oh, g'day, gents. Thanks for having me on board. Just to go off on a bit of a tangent to begin with, it's been a great week for American sport. I don't know whether you guys have had a chance to watch it. But,
0: yep.
4: And I'm probably 2 weeks late in answering a question you posed, Graham, about, I watched the Rams and the Bills on Monday, but whether they're overpaid or adequately paid, I'll chuck my vote in for adequately paid. Those two quarterbacks, Stafford and Josh Allen, I looked them up. They're on a minimum of about $60 million a year. And
0: yeah.
3: Bloody hell.
4: $300 million contract for 5 years. But that's called a base rate or something. It's a funny
0: phrase. See, everybody that raises who gets paid what, especially in a team game, all you have to do is realize that they get paid that amount of money because there's that amount of money in the game for them to be played because of the numbers of people, television contracts. It all adds up without a problem.
4: It's funny how you said that. It's exactly what we were saying when we were watching it live.
0: Yep.
4: When the last, I don't know if you watched the game, but the lead changed about 8 times. It's a fantastic game.
0: Yep.
4: But when it came down to the last, it went into overtime, when it came down the last few seconds, the clutch on both of them, they're worth every cent. Like, and you know, the amount, I don't know how many people were watching, was millions and millions, and obviously it's just a great event. But then later in the week, like today, was was Milwaukee, and that was I didn't even look up the pay for those guys, but I think I'll add also a vote for adequately compensated. But that was another great game today in the baseball. So it's been a really good week, but I just wanted to throw that in. But the other thing I wanted to say was just on this expansion thing with PNG, if I've got a quick minute. I really struggle to get traction on it. You know, the reason Brisbane and Gold Coast, even say Redcliffe, Melbourne, do so well, I think, is because people who've relocated to any of those centres, when their team turns up, like, I'm a Shark, but if you're a Bulldog or Dragon or whatever, you know, if you're playing Brisbane in Brisbane, well, a lot of Dragons supporters or Bulldogs head out there and watch the game. That's just obvious. I can't see how PNG are going to, in any way, and not being sarcastic, but you can't see a whole bunch of guys saying, let's travel to PNG to watch the Bulldogs play next week, where they would say, let's head the Gold Coast for next weekend. And then we'll pick up the game. You know, Bulldogs will go to the casino.
0: Yeah, I understand. I understand your thoughts. Yeah, yeah.
4: And so I don't know why this persistence. Like, you got areas like Ipswich, the second New Zealand team, and you know, there's a lot of others. There's Billy's old territory up, you know, Cairns, in Innisfail, or whatever. All these areas that are screaming for rugby league teams. And I think an Ipswich one would be just a goal mine. Like, you've got the Walters brothers and Alfie and all these guys who obviously would, piggyback it through. It just seems like a total mismatch to me why Volandis persists with it. Is there a reason? Like, I know there's tax and the Chinese ports and all.
0: Yeah, there was $60 million a year for 10 years.
4: Yeah, but is that... Definitely, and that's the reason I rang up about the NFL and that the American sport. It's the sport. It's the franchise that carries it. No matter what anyone says, look, I don't like Yankees or Dodgers or that, but those big successful teams do.
0: Yeah, well,
4: carry the league.
0: The simplicity of this is $60 million a year for 10 years from the Prime Minister, who has cleverly said that we're going to help stop China coming through Papua New Guinea.
4: Fantastic.
0: All right.
1: Yeah, because that's the way they're coming. If they were coming, I don't think they're going anywhere near PNG, but hey, thanks.
4: So has anyone told the Chinese, yeah? You better keep it quiet.
0: There you go.
1: No, I agree.
0: Now, hey, C, give us a scoreline for tonight.
4: Look, I think Australia will win. I think you'll see Munster and Grant turn up tonight. I think they're fantastic. But I'll say, 18 to 12.
0: Okay.
4: With the Aussies.
0: Got it.
4: And I hope they win, and I hope everyone stops talking about how good the Kiwis are and starts talking about how good the Aussies are. I think the back row are going to really stand up tonight. Well, that's my opinion.
0: All right, let's see.
4: Good on you, Jason. Thanks for having me on.
0: Good on you, Hayseed. Thank you, mate. Scarlett says Australia 14-8. And that's Scarlett, who is Brown Dog's daughter.
1: Oh.
0: Good on you, Brown Dog.
1: Scarlett Dog.
0: Back with more.
5: 2SM, Sydney traffic.
6: Princes Highway very slow, southbound Cogra heading down towards Blakehurst Pass, King George's Road. M5 heavy, eastbound off the Hume Motorway. Casula up towards Henry Lawson Drive after early crash had cleared through Milperra. With two on the menu takeaway mains and two sides for only $25, you can stay in and eat out. Takeaway now on the menu, only at Coles. I'm Jeff Wallace. That's those traffic on 2SM 1269.
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0: Welcome back aboard. The old hen says, boys, I have to say I agree with Catherine with that call in regards to the anthem 100%. We are proud of our athletes and their achievements, no matter their heritage, so why can't they just be proud of their country and anthem? Easy. Don't sing, don't play. They're lucky they're not in Iran.
1: Damn lucky.
0: My score, 29-26 to the Aussies. And tell her she's dreaming, says the old hen. The bear.
2: Hey, g'day, Graham, Pappy, and Spud.
1: Hello, bear.
2: How you going, boys?
3: Hey, mate.
2: Good, bud. My score, I tend to lead with my heart, not my head. Australia to win 18-16.
0: Yep.
1: Yeah.
2: That sounds good, doesn't it?
1: Yeah.
2: All right. And now, I'd like to talk about the cricket. I watched that match all the way through.
1: Yep.
2: And I tell you what, I never enjoyed it. Game of cricket so much as for a long time.
1: That's good news.
2: It was a great game. You know, the first day when Australia down 620, I thought, oh, here we go. You know, yeah. We'll have that slump again and blow me down. They just came, they just played so well.
1: Mm. Yeah, got and to 400.
2: They're very, very happy about that. Mm. Being a proud Queenslander, I'm still surprised that what's his name, Reece Walsh as fullback.
0: Yeah.
2: I don't know. Maybe he's expecting something brilliant from him. I don't know.
1: I am.
2: I hope so.
1: Hmm.
2: And I think it'll be a good game, but, geez, I think they're up against it. And I think everyone agrees with that. But you know, stranger things have happened, you know. Mm-hmm. A team of we saw it throughout the season with the Knights, you know, a team of, you know, almost nobodies can get together and form a good team and can beat anyone.
1: Mm.
2: And that's what we're hoping for tonight. Well, that's what I'm hoping for anyway.
1: Yeah. Mm. Good.
2: I hope it goes well.
0: Get on your bear.
2: I got a joke for you.
0: Oh, yep.
2: Before I go. Mick's sitting at the table doing a crossword. Mm-hmm. And he says, Paddy, how do you spell paint? And Paddy says, what colour? Have a good day, boys.
0: See you, Bear. Thank you, mate. Thank you.
4: What was that again?
1: How do you spell paint?
4: Okay.
1: Paddy said, oh, what colour?
0: Hello, Uzo, man.
5: Hello, you guys.
1: Uzo.
5: Just a couple of league observations and one cricket comment and get your thoughts. With the league, I mean, Kevy, I'm so glad he's got a short-term appointment as the coach. I mean, not picking Teddy. Did he watch the grand final? I mean, just ridiculous, right? Like 380 metres, I was at the game. He was just amazing. And I think Dylan Edwards has been the best fullback for the last 4 years, but Teddy and Ponga have had, Ponga's had his best year ever, and Teddy is just like a bottle of Grange. You know, I would have definitely picked Teddy, and if you're going to pick Reece Walsh, then pick him off the bench and pick him on the bench.

0: Did you watch the grand final? I mean, just ridiculous, right? Like 380 metres. I was at the game. He was just amazing. And I think Dylan Edwards has been the best fullback for the last 4 years. But Teddy and Ponga have had... Ponga's had his best year ever, and Teddy is just like a bottle of Grange. You know, I would have definitely picked Teddy. And if you're going to pick Reece Walsh, then pick him off the bench and pick him on the bench as a game breaker. Like you were saying, Graham, that the bench is a bit beige. I would have done that. And then the other thing is that, the guy that rang earlier saying that, you know, he sounded like a dinosaur saying that the Islanders ran out of puff and all that sort of stuff. He needs to. I'm a Parramatta fan, and he needs to go back and look at Moses Leota against Brisbane in that last 10 minutes when Cleary cut him up in that last 15 minutes. But the reason why he was able to do that was because Moses Leota went nuts.
1: Yeah, he did. Yeah.
0: No, and that was in the last 15 or 20 minutes, right? So he's standing like a dinosaur, that dude, and I just think it's going to be game on. And actually, my score is 28 New Zealand, 22 Australia.
1: Ah, okay. Mm. Yep, okay.
0: Okay, and then now with the Pearl, I think the Pearl's had a shocker on with you, Graham. Massive Stones fan, best gig I've ever been to, 1990. The Urban Jungle Tour at Wembley, 80,000 people.
1: Yeah.
0: Best band of all time.
2: They were only about 60 then.
0: The Parramatta team of the 80s. If you're comparing them to a rugby league team, he's had a shocker.
1: And
0: I think the best thing that some of the Beatles ever did was when they left the Beatles, like George Harrison with the Wilburys and Wings with McCartney. Now, just on the cricket... I'd be interested to see what you guys think of this, whether you agree or disagree, but it was great that we won. But the one tweak I would do now that Renshaw's scoring runs, he's a genuine opener and Head's not a genuine opener. I'd bring Renshaw back up to open.
1: Bring Head back to five.
0: He had a double whammy benefit because Head's was awesome at five, and him and Carey close mates, and Carey fires better off batting with Head as
1: well.
0: Yeah, that's interesting.
1: Yeah,
0: that's the only tweaking I would do. Everything else I thought was great.
1: All right. Good on you, Zo.
2: Interesting. All right.
1: Good luck with your scoreline.
0: Thanks,
1: Uzo.
2: The next test begins Sunday, so it's only a couple of 3 days away. He's just made 270 runs in a test match, batting five. You're not moving him. You're just not moving him. Surely. No changes. I don't think.
1: Okay. Sporty Gavin says, "G'day, guys. Bill Collins was a fabulous racing commentator. I really enjoyed hearing that famous Kingston Town can't win line from the early 80s on yesterday's show. One of the funniest race callers was from Deniliquin, and he used to be a comedian during every race call at a Deniliquin TAB meeting. I've forgotten his name. Remember him, Graham, anywhere?" Well, I'll throw it out there if anybody can pick up on that. Yes. David adds, "We have something Tonga, Samoa, Fiji and other island rugby league nations haven't got. They have their national anthems and cherish them. But we have, here in Australia, the Welcome to Our Country ceremony."
3: Oh, yeah. Get me going, Graham.
2: Well, that'll be on. That'll be a big palaver tonight. Yeah. Well, most important part of the night.
3: It short 30 seconds.
1: Haven't been worth it.
4: How you going?
1: Good.
4: I haven't been on the... I haven't been listening too much in the last week, just on and off.
1: Mm-hmm.
4: Just wondering if anybody else has any discussion about the grand final with obviously my Roosters getting away with it.
1: They're your Roosters?
4: Yeah.
1: I thought Nick owned them.
4: Yeah. Oh, man, Nick.
2: They're our Roosters.
4: Yeah.
2: They're our Roosters.
4: Only for the last 55 years, but anyway. I think that the two-day extra break was pretty significant. I think the Roosters were still a little bit of freshness about them.
1: It's certainly a massive advantage, yes.
4: But anyway, that's I had to pick the score 19-12 too, and sitting on

0: 4 minutes to go until that pass with Ponga's forward pass. But anyway, can't rule them in, especially 14 days after the event.
1: Yeah, well, look, tipping the score is, it's like winning the lottery, right? So yeah, hard.
0: It's fraught.
1: Yes.
0: I've been listening most of the afternoon, and you're talking about the Beatles. I'll educate you on the Beatles. They're very highly talented musicians, and you sort of have to be when you play that much together. But their music largely catered for teenage girls. But they did improve. They got more sophisticated and more interesting after they met Bob Dylan, and he told them a few tips.
2: Your teammate in the background doesn't appear to be supporting you.
3: They did.
0: I
3: would suggest the Beatles did more to influence modern music than anyone else, ever.
2: Didn't influence me.
0: Look, you're entitled to your opinion, no matter how wrong it is. But
3: are you telling me that Mick Jagger and Bob Dylan and these blokes, seriously, it's like fingernails down a blackboard in terms of how well they sing. Seriously.
0: Yeah. Of course they're okay, but a bit overrated. I've got a score for you.
2: Yep.
0: Australia 28-16.
2: Yeah.
0: But I will not be the slightest bit surprised to see New Zealand win by a few.
2: No, I can't wait for it. I think it's going to be a beauty. Really looking forward to it. All right.
0: Also, Catherine, the caller from...
2: How good was she?
0: Yeah. But she wasn't the caller of the month. She's deep into the semi-finals.
2: Absolutely, yeah. Mind you, the one in the background where you are, she's starting to loom large too.
0: She's supposed to be concentrating on her laptop, but her ears are open, unfortunately.
3: It's their job.
2: Go on, got to be quick. Go on, quick.
0: You guys on the inside, any whispers on how the Roosters are going to spend their salary sombrero? Anybody looming up?
2: No, I'll give you a tip. You know what they'll do with it?
0: What?
2: They'll spend it easily. Okay.
3: I'm thinking.
2: We've got to go.
3: Nathan Cleary, Herbie Farnworth.
2: Yeah, a couple of internationals. That happens each and every off-season, doesn't it? Back with more.
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5: Epping, earlier crash, Beecroft Road, Citybound heading on towards Epping Road, rail overpass for the right turn lane. Lampington, earlier crash, Bringelly Road, 4th Avenue westbound, Princes Highway, Cogger, busy southbound. Ready to play by your own rules? Powerball's massive $100 million draw is on tonight. 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I'm Jeff Wallace. That's says traffic on 2SM 1269.
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15: Good afternoon, I'm Patrick Morrow. Military police have identified a person of interest after a hidden video recording device was discovered in a female shower block aboard the Royal Australian Navy ship HMAS Lewin. News Corp reports Chief of Navy Vice Admiral Matt Buckley addressed the alleged incident today. He confirmed the ship's program was altered to allow a military police investigation to take place, though the matter has not yet been handed over to Queensland Police. Federal Greens Senator Jordan Steele John has taken leave from the party room after seven members wrote to leader David Shoebridge demanding an investigation into multiple allegations of inappropriate behaviour towards women between 2017 and 2025. The Herald reports the letters claim that numerous women volunteering or working for the party were warned not to be alone with him. Steele John strongly denies the allegations. New data from the Digit Foundation Australia reveals more than one in four parents who experience pregnancy loss feel they are not allowed to grieve. The finding shows that 41% keep their loss private, nearly half try to act normal and move on. Clinical team manager at Digit Foundation Australia, Katie Peterson, says it highlights an urgent need for better support.
16: Many parents tell us that they don't always feel comfortable talking about their loss. They maybe don't want to worry others, they don't know what to say, or they don't want to burden their family and friends. So I think at Gidget Foundation Australia, we would encourage loved ones, healthcare professionals to proactively check in with parents after pregnancy or infant loss.
15: A 19-year-old man has been charged with attempted murder after pointing a gun during a school pickup in Sydney's West. A 44-year-old man and his 15-year-old daughter escaped unhurt when the man allegedly pointed a handgun at them while they're inside a ute outside a school in Fairfield on June 9 this year. The 44-year-old is thought to have ties to the Elamandine family but has no organised crime links. The alleged perpetrator was arrested in San Suzy yesterday afternoon and faced court today where he was refused bail. USN annual inflation rose to 3.7% in September, beating expectations of 3.6% and climbing from August's 3.4%, driven largely by a 9.1% increase in gasoline and broader energy spikes. Monthly consumer prices rose 0.6%. AMP Deputy Economist Deanna Messina says the hotter-than-expected data has intensified pressure on the US Federal Reserve ahead of its upcoming rate decision.
17: I think the US inflation data reflects elevated energy costs in the US, but also an economy that's still in reasonably good shape. And it does put some more pressure on the Fed to raise rates again before the end of the year. And we're probably likely to get that from here.
15: Pope Leo XIV is recovering in hospital after the Vatican confirmed doctors detected cancer in his lung during surgery. The 71-year-old was admitted to hospital on Tuesday for surgery to remove a growth on his lung that doctors found in a recent health checkup. ACU Associate Professor Joel Hodge says it provides a unique insight in the Pope's health and well-being.
18: It's a great example, I think, to people to be transparent about their health. So I think the Vatican itself has learnt to be more and more transparent over time about the Pope's health, particularly as we have popes now who are living long lives and, you know, have health battles themselves. We've seen that with Pope John Paul II and with Pope Francis.
15: In sport, Parramatta prop Junior Paulo has inked a new deal at the Eels, which will see him stay at the club for another 12 months. Maya Stewart returns for the Wallaroos on the wing to face Scotland in Sydney on Saturday. A federal bankruptcy court was told LIV Golf will decide by the end of this month whether to wind down operations or proceed with its proposed LIV 2.0 restructuring model. And Aston Villa defeated Fenerbahce 6-0 in the UEFA Champions League. In finance, the All Ordinaries has closed down 28 points at 8,840, and one Australian dollar is buying 69.47 US cents. 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Cloudy with showers with southeasterly winds. Showers tomorrow with temperatures ranging from 15 to 21 in the city, 12 to 21 in the west. Looking further ahead, showers for Saturday, Sunday and Monday. At the moment in the city, it's 16, Bankstown 14, Penrith 15, Richmond 16. That's the latest 2SM News. I'm Patrick Morrow.
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20: Down the next side now. Was there two noises? According to the umpire, there was.
21: Bowled in. Hazelwood. He's so accurate. He's so persistent. And he gets the big breakthrough. Jansen departs. Seven down. Big wicket. Bounces. Catch taken. Arm in the air, and the big boy from Bendemeer has got five, and South Africa are reeling now. Straight up in the air, catch taken. Hazelwood finishes with six wickets, and the Australians take a 1-0 lead in the series. Matt Renshaw will dominate the headlines. They were relentless, the Australian attack. The 214-run win.
19: Call the boys now, 13 12 69.
2: Welcome back, final hour, folks. Let's get stuck into it, guys. This is a beauty to get underway. 8:05, the kickoff tonight. Australia up against New Zealand. Your thoughts, Spud?
22: Thoughts? My heart says Australia, but I'm just a little bit worried that I'm going to be underdone. Especially the players in key positions, Moses, also the fullback. I love his eyes. Have you seen his eyes?
1: Beautiful eyes. Eyelashes. Yeah. Could his make hair. All the difference.
22: Reece Walsh, but anyway, kept his put his Jets crackers on the line, didn't he, Graham?
2: Yes, he has.
1: Kevy.
22: Kevy.
2: Yeah. Pappy?
1: I'm not sure what I can add. It's hard to do a meaningful analysis here because there's no disclosed form with either of these teams. The Aussies haven't played together, this team, but then again, neither have New Zealand. I mean, this is Caelan Ponga and Dane Gago. They haven't played. Yeah. So you've got teams coming together for the first time, and how they gel will go a long way. And for that reason, I'm tipping the Aussies. And I'll tell you why. I just think we've got Moses, Munster, Harry Grant and Reece Walsh as our spine. Mm. And I just think that is so much experience and class with a bit of X factor at the back. Latrell Mitchell can turn a game. I've got my concerns, don't get me wrong. Okay. You know, this Kiwi team is a good side, but it's hard to tip with any meaningful analysis. Right. We'll know more after tonight.
22: What about the crowd sort of percentage? What do you reckon? Kiwis?
2: There'll be lots of Kiwis there. So there will be. Caelan Ponga coming out of the grand final. Boy, what a star he was. Yep. I like their team a lot. Jerome Hughes and Nick Arima, I think, have played together. Their forward pack just gets me. How you can leave Nafahu White, Aaron Clark, Xavier Willison benched. Boy, they've got some depth when they come on. I like their pack a lot, and I think the Aussies, there's an argument about how much footy some of them have played recently going into the game. We've rested people who we think should have been in the starting lineup. I'm probably leaning Kiwis, okay.
22: Agree. Yep.
2: Hello, Sugar Ray.
23: Hey, boys, how are we?
1: Sugar.
23: Good. Yeah, Pappy, you kind of lost me with this team gelling tonight. So I'm looking at Mitchell Moses, Cameron Munster. Pretty ordinary years against the back line of Casey McLean, Dane Gagai and Kalyn Ponga.
1: Right. That's okay. You're allowed to tip them. You're allowed to have a different view.
23: Yeah, yeah. I just think the Kiwis have got us tonight, especially with the forward pack.
1: All right.
23: And
1: we shall see.
23: Yeah, and there's been more footy with the Kiwis.
1: Mm. A little bit. Not a heap.
23: And Spud, mate, the haka, right.
1: Yeah.
23: So I was actually born over there, but I'm an Aussie, and I'm not calling you ignorant to the haka, but I was a little bit ignorant until I watched the Jonah Lomu funeral at Eden Park, right?
1: Yep.
23: So I used to think it was an Indigenous thing, like, you know, it was only for the Indigenous only.
1: Mm-hmm.
23: But when you see the white boys break into that haka at Eden Park, his teammate, it will bring a tear to your eye.
1: Mm.
2: Yeah. All right, yeah. Sugar, what's your scoreline?
23: Okay, so I'm going a close one. I'm not going many tries tonight, so I'm going 16-12 Kiwis.
2: Okay. All right. And okay.
23: Yeah, my mate Mulatalo to get in and Jermaine Asako to do his thing with the boot.
2: Mm. Mm. Okay. All right. And got it.
23: Also, a big shout out to Jacob Preston making his debut.
1: Indeed.
2: Yeah, that'll be interesting to see how he goes. Will. Yeah. All right, mate.
1: Yeah, indeed.
2: Thank you, Sugar.
23: Bye, mate.
0: See you, buddy.
1: See you, mate.
2: Now, we've been talking about this over the last couple of weeks, folks. Now, are you looking for your next holiday? Well,
1: yes.
2: I think you're in luck. The best value at sea just got even better with Norwegian Cruise Line. 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Half price. 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Just for $28 per person per day,
1: I'm in.
2: 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It's different out here.
0: It certainly is.
2: Better believe it.
0: Great memories, Graham.
2: Absolutely.
1: We're cruising.
2: I love a cruise.
0: I met my wife on the cruise when I was 19. Lucky her. She didn't like me, but she didn't like me much.
1: Norwegian Cruise Lines, they must be all over the world. Crazy.
0: We're
1: a long way from Norway.
0: It can't be right, $28 per person.
1: Tick. We're ticking that.
2: Per day.
0: We'll take it. I'll go with you, Grun.
2: Yeah. Well, that's the upgrade pack. That's the full upgrade package. Right. Yeah. Okay.
0: Bunk beds, you and I.
1: We'll go the adults only one, too.
0: Okay.
2: You're expecting
1: so we don't have kids clubs.
0: The food was exceptional on the one I saw, remember, but every day we made up happy birthdays for someone. We said, mate, it's your birthday and happy birthday. So next thing we get a free cake.
2: I'm not going with you. I'm not going with you. I value my fingers too much. Back after this.
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0: 13 12 69 to come aboard with your thoughts, and of course back to footy tonight, folks. It's great. G'day, Jockey.
1: Good afternoon, Graham, Pappy, and Spud.
2: Hi, Jock.
1: How are you,
3: boy? How, mate?
1: Oh, it's a waste. Firstly, the cricket,
0: yeah.
1: Boys.
0: Yeah.
1: If it was here, it would have been packed out. And you can go to South Africa, and my uncles are ringing me up telling me there's no one here. I said, I can see it. I'm looking at it on the television. I just don't understand it, that's all. Is it the economy heaps, you reckon? Like, they can't afford us or what? Like...
0: Nah, there's a split in the nation in South Africa over a number of things.
3: There were riots in Durban during the week.
1: It's a shame. Anyway, that's all. So the other one is we've got the Johnny Mays Memorial on Saturday, Gold Maldives.
0: Oh, good.
1: At Evans Head.
0: Great fella, Maisie. Wonderful player.
1: Yeah, mate. God bless him. Anyway, boys, yeah, so that's at Evans Head. And anyone who's on the radio listening, come and see us. Just perform things that you will not believe what we can perform.
0: Okay.
1: They're not spectacular. but it's a funny day.
0: Yeah, it's good.
1: It's a nice area too, the old Evans, so it's right on the last. Beautiful.
0: Absolutely.
1: What else has I got? Now, Graham, the other day, one of the boys asked me the best jockey I've ever seen.
0: Yeah.
1: I don't know how you can compare them today, heaps.
0: How can you
1: compare them when they can't lift their hand above their head now? They can't get their hand above their head to pull the stick. And you're talking about...
0: Well, James... It's extremely difficult to knock James McDonald. He's as balanced and as great as anybody I've seen.
1: No, I can't.
0: Well, okay. I like him.
1: Steve Beamon, R.S. Dice.
0: They didn't...
1: G. Cooksley.
0: Yeah, but they didn't... Yeah, Grant Cooksley, he was wonderful. But, look... They didn't call him Miracle Mal for no reason. Got himself into a lot of trouble as a jockey, Malcolm Johnston, but he pulled off some of the most incredible wins you'll ever see because he was just brilliant at getting a horse who was in a bad position to still pull off a win.
1: Yeah, and so that's what I mean. I'm an opinion, Graham, that they rode better horses too. Yeah, there was no winks and all the rest of it, but these other horses carried weight.
0: Yeah, you know I've got to give James McDonald a huge rap.
1: As a
0: number one jockey, he positions 9 times out of 10 his horse in every race. He has them placed to be in the finish in just about every race.
1: Yeah, I understand what you're saying, but I just. Yeah, I don't know. He's on par with Darren.
0: See, I was lucky enough to be friends with a number. Ronnie Quinton was an unbelievably great jockey.
1: Yeah, so Pete Book,
3: Jimmy Cassidy, Peter the Pumper,
0: Peter Cook was probably the best rider, hands and heels of all time. Didn't need the whip a lot, you know.
1: But would Jay Mack ever get a ride as good as Superimpose up the fence? You know what I mean? Like, will he ever ride something like that?
0: No. Well, I think there's no doubt that he could, but as I just said, he tends to have his horses so well placed it's not funny.
3: Huey Bowman had a massive run there. For
0: Huey Bowman was unbelievable aboard Winks. Yeah. You know.
1: Yeah. Anyway, boys and. Yeah, that's about it. I go to the Aussies.
3: 22-12.
0: Gotcha. Okay.
1: 22-12. That'll do. And Spud, I thought you'll be hard off the record, mate.
4: Go on.
1: With them boys. Hip tat drop, mate. You know.
4: Okay.
1: You know, like, you throw the book at him, you know, I went, look, he's just a bit hard, Spud. You played in the head area, mate. You know what I mean? Like, I think I'd rather get a hip drop off him than get hit by you in the head.
0: Yes, Spud was a great low tackler.
1: You know what I mean? So,
4: what about the Ponga hit?
2: Is that shoulder to shoulder?
0: Yeah.
2: He wants. Mate, everyone's got their own opinion. I appreciate it. I just think they should have made a stance about it because next year it's going to happen again.
0: Yep.
1: I'm hearing you, Spud, and you're right, mate. But they should have made a stance before.
2: They probably should have. But I think they've had enough.
4: It'll still happen again, whether they send him off and suspend him.
1: I'm not happy with it either, Spud. Don't worry, mate.
0: Yeah,
1: I just thought. All right. All right, then, boys.
0: Good on you, Jockey. Have a good one, mate. G'day, Scott.
5: G'day, Graham, boys. How
0: are
5: you going?
0: Good.
3: Good, Scott. Good, mate.
5: Graham, for a fair chunk of your time at the Bulldogs or the Berries, your league club president was a great man named Ernie Flint. Do you recall Ernie at all?
0: Yeah, I remember Ernie, yeah.
5: Mate, Ernie was my wonderful grandfather, and he just happens to be the great-grandfather of, if you follow my family tree here, of my cousin's son, Jacob Preston.
0: Wow, I didn't know that.
5: So Jacob is a Manly junior. He grew up playing for the Belrose Eagles. He played lower grades with sort of the North Sydney Bears under the Roosters umbrella. But he's ended up where his great-grandfather was president. And I'm currently driving into Allianz as part of the wider family to cheer him on tonight.
4: Good stuff.
0: Fantastic.
5: We're very, very proud.
0: You should be.
5: He's worked tirelessly to get where he is. It's one of these players who will play green and gold before sky blue, but that doesn't matter. He's a special for first try scorer, and I'm picking Australia 28-12 scoring five tries to two.
0: All right, look, Scott, he's one of my favourites. He's in the position that I love, back row for the Dogs. And he runs great lines. People don't understand how subtly he can find a half gap, because he runs angles that the defensive line have to keep an eye on, and he had great relationships, of course, with his Bulldog teammates. It'll be interesting to see if he can work the same thing out with Cam Munster.
5: I think he can do it with Munster and or Moses tonight. I think he's got to try him tonight on the edge.
0: Yeah.
4: Am I right in thinking that he's got married recently or something?
5: He's engaged to a beautiful girl. He's engaged and married, hopefully next year.
4: Okay, it was engagement.
2: Yeah. Scott, he's also joined a great club playing for Australia before New Zealand.
4: Yeah. New South Wales.
2: That was me.
0: Yeah, yeah. That's great.
2: That was me.
0: Hey, Scott.
5: Indeed. Yep.
0: Talking of the great former chairman of the Dogs, Ernie Flint, right?
5: Yes.
0: Ernie and I had a wonderful relationship, which normally went something like this. Graham, it's getting late, the bar's closed. and he would then ask us all to leave, the players, because we were always trying to get the chairman to buy us some drinks once closing time was done.
5: He's a great, wonderful granddad, and I'm sure he's a wonderful president of the Dogs. I think it was most of the 1970s he was top dog there. And
0: absolutely, absolutely correct.
5: It might have been Gary McIntyre who took over and then took them into Super League, I think.
0: Yeah, that's true, yes.
5: Yeah.
4: Good stuff, Scott. Enjoy.
0: Yeah, good to hear from you, mate.
5: Good on you, mate. Thanks,
4: enjoy.
5: Thanks,
0: yeah,
5: guys.
0: Enjoy. Yeah. Yeah, he's a weapon, Preston.
2: Yeah.
4: Good athlete.
0: Used the right way.
4: Great worker. He's
0: a good weapon. And deceptively big when you meet him. He's a lot bigger than you think.
2: Rangy. Yeah.
4: Interesting that they, Martin and Preston, both right side edge back rowers. So it'd be interesting to see which side they play. Who plays where.
2: Isn't a game change. Like when we played, just do your best.
4: You play wherever we put you.
0: Oh, no. Well, we were left and right.
2: Were you?
0: Yeah. Some of us were allowed to pop up wherever we wanted, but predominantly, certainly left and right in defence, yes.
4: Interesting.
2: Yeah.
4: Well, he can play left side. I'm sure he can, Preston.
0: Brush says, big game, Australia 10-8. Trebojevic, the first try.
4: Turbo.
0: Not so happy Tiger says, if I go to karaoke and don't sing, am I part of karaoke? Those guys are rugby league players, not singers. I cannot sing, and I know I can't sing. If they don't sing, so what? people seriously thinking papers players don't like Australia because they can't sing? Get over it. Enjoy the skills that they put on the field for, says the not-so-happy Tiger.
2: Okay, go on there.
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7: M8 St Peters, a breakdown southbound for Lane 1 at the Euston Road exit. 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
4: Good afternoon, I'm Patrick Morrow. Sydney train services are currently suspended in both directions between Hurstville and Sutherland on the T4 Eastern Suburbs and Illawarra Line and South Coast Line due to urgent track repairs at Oakleigh. Replacement buses are being arranged and passengers are advised to delay travel or seek alternative transport. Services continue to operate between Sutherland, Waterfall and Cronulla, as well as between Hurstville and Bondi Junction. The consumer watchdog has launched federal court action against Kmart, alleging the retailer sold millions of bottles of Ox nail glue without adequate burn warnings. The ACCC claims customers, including children, suffered severe third-degree burns requiring hospitalisation and skin grafts after using the homemade product. ACCC Deputy Chair Katrina Lowe says it highlights major safety concerns regarding the popular fake fingernail glue.
5: It is critical that consumers are aware of risks that apply to products that they are purchasing. This means that consumers can make a decision about whether or not they want to purchase the product, and it also means if they do purchase the product that they can use it safely.
4: A 34-year-old man has been arrested and refused bail following an investigation into the alleged sale of prohibited drugs via posters in Sydney South. Police arrested the man in Richmond yesterday before raiding a North Richmond home in the city's west, where officers seized over 880 grams of dried and fresh magic mushrooms. He's been charged with multiple counts of supplying prohibited drugs and will face court today. Two people have been charged following an alleged robbery and extortion offence in Ipswich, west of Brisbane. A man and woman walked into a business on Brisbane Street on Tuesday and threatened a 38-year-old man before assaulting him. They then forced the man, who was known to them, to transfer money into a bank account. The injured man was taken to hospital. A 47-year-old woman and a 33-year-old man were arrested where they were attempting to withdraw the funds. They'll face court on November 3. In sport, the Rugby League World Cup gets underway tonight between Australia and New Zealand. The AFL in Carlton is expected to suspend Blues star Lachie Cowan following a house party that allegedly involved illicit drugs, but Blues teammate Will Haywood, who denied any drug use before hitting his head in the shower, is expected to dodge a sanction after hosting a house party for friends at the weekend, and Pride of Jenny has been scratched for this weekend's $5 million Group 1 King Charles Stakes due to a slight infection in her leg. In finance, the All Ordinaries has closed down 28 points at 8,840, and one Australian dollar is buying 69.47 US cents. 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Cloudy with showers with southeasterly winds. Showers tomorrow with temperatures ranging from 15 to 21 in the city, 12 to 21 in the west. Looking further ahead, showers for Saturday, Sunday and Monday. At the moment in the city it's 16, Bankstown 14, Penrith 14, Richmond 16. That's the latest 2SM News. I'm Patrick Morrow.

0: In actual fact, it'll be interesting to see how Lebanon goes in the World Cup. We have the coach on the line, Michael Checker. G'day, Michael.
1: Hi there. How are you?
0: I'm good, mate.
2: Good, Check.
0: Congratulations on the year that you've just had with the Roosters.
1: Thank you very much. Yeah, it's been a great fun, first of all. And, you know, for someone like myself who's newish into the game, it was a brilliant experience. You know, to be able to have the experience right to the end and, you know, see how the finals played out, et cetera, was, yeah, like I said, it was brilliant, you know. So still buzzing off that.
0: Michael, it's Graham Hughes. I'm just looking at your profile here that has taken you nearly halfway around the world and back as far as a coaching career is concerned. What's next after this?
1: Well, I'm headed to the Waratahs next year, which is, you know, I think I'm kind of going through a sort of period in my life where I've done a few, I've got a lot of experience. I've been coaching 27 years. You know, it's more about the challenge of, you know, opportunity that comes. And I think the idea from coming back to get that experience in league was, you know, that the possibility in the future of going from a head coach in league. So it's always, it's the first time in my life I've been an assistant, you know, this year is Robbo and the lads at Roosters. So I think I just love the, you know, the challenge of coaching. The one at the Waratahs is definitely a big one. I've been there before. I probably didn't expect it. But I'm looking forward to it when it comes around.
2: Michael, Brett Papworth here. Hope you're well. Good to talk to you.
1: Good to hear from you, mate.
2: Yeah, you too. Now, look, you have been everywhere. Your language skills must be pretty good. Now, Robbo, pretty good on the French. You both spent time in France. Did you actually help? Did you practice your French with him?
1: Well, I don't know about practicing the French. We'd have a chin wag every now and then. Trent's obviously, he's married to a French lady, so it always, when she was around Sandra, it was always French going on in, you know, in the conversation. And we met over there originally, mate, in fact. So I was coaching back in probably 2011. I was coaching Stade Francais. He was coaching Catalan Dragons, and that's where we first met. And since then, we've shared a lot of coaching experiences across. He's come into the Wallabies. I spent time with them. I spent time with Roosters in 2020. So, yeah, every now and then there's a... If we want to talk about someone, we don't want them to understand what we're saying, we would have a little chinwag in French. No problem at all. He'd be speaking French now because he'd be with the French team at the moment. So, you know, it's all good fun.
3: Yeah, check. Spud Carroll, mate, how are you?
1: Good to hear from you, mate.
3: Mate, you're in PNG. Out the coach at Lebanon, have you got kebabs on the menu?
1: No, we haven't. Although we will be on, I think, Sunday night when we get back to Sydney. We're headed for a big Leb feed out of one of the restaurants before we have a big fan day. Part of it's for the boys, the experience of the culture.
3: Yeah, it's amazing, isn't it?
1: As well. A lot, obviously, they're like me, born here, Australian Lebanese, you know, as opposed to my dad, he would have been Lebanese Australian because he emigrated here. So just to let them learn a little bit about, you know, their culture, their heritage from back there, some of the places, you know, because a lot of them that wouldn't have had huge experience or hadn't visited there, but have got strong familial ties back to Lebanon, you know. So all we try to do is mix learning a bit about. I've tried to bring different people into the camp so they get a different experiences on footy while they're here. And then also that tie back to their culture. And hopefully that gives us the mindset when we go out there on Saturday that, you know, and I won't say hopefully it will, because I've seen the lads. We're here to represent. We know who we're representing. We know who we are, and we'll go out there and play. It's going to be a pretty hostile environment for us, but we're looking forward to it.
3: Yeah, just going on Heaps' resume for yourself, it sounds like you actually, you know, do the dots and the T's. In the competition you've won, and also now with the Roosters, imagine if they had rings when you won those games. Mate, you'd be mobbed. Do you actually get one of those rings? Is the Roosters getting you a ring?
1: In the background, us in the background, you know. The whole thing about I just love the whole experience, you know what I mean? Like I said, to the end. And, you know, the football's great, the competition's great, you know. And like a lot of Aussie kids from the start, supporting league and union, playing league on a Saturday, union on a Sunday, or vice versa. That's how we all grow up, right? Yeah. So to be able to go and be involved in both, don't worry about getting robbed. I'm loving it, you know, just getting a bit of a taste of it myself. It's been unreal.
0: Okay. What should we expect from Lebanon?
1: Yeah, I think that's a good question. I feel like if you look at where our NRL players are situated inside the team setup, a lot of our back five players, so if you're looking at Kiraz, Jason Saab, Michael Gabriel, Tony Francis, Jordan Samrani. So we've got a strong NRL flavour in our back five. We've got some really good young halves.
0: Yep.
1: Been great working with them here. Obviously, no Mitch, no Adam. But the halves have shown, you know, they're super energetic and they've had a really good voice around the team. And then we've got Twali and James Romanos, who's playing Super League. Jackson Rami, who's a cup in Rude Roosters, actually, in Sydney. Tony Suco playing in NRL and Balmain. So we've got the flavour there. So I think you'll see a bit of a mix, mate. We'll look to move the ball around a fair bit, I'd say. But at the same time, we want to always have that thread in the front door. So we can play physical, we'll play with passion, and then also have a few tricks up our sleeve. Because I don't think, we've got to have the fundamental, the foundation stones of rugby league, the game, to compete. But we also need to let our opposition see something they may not have seen before.
0: Interesting.
1: To show that, I think that goes with the flavour of who we are. There's no point in going to try to take everyone on exclusively in the foundation stones of the game, which you've got to have. But I think we want to have a few different things that are unique to us as well, and hopefully you'll see those on the field.
2: A terrific opener tonight, Australia v New Zealand. Both teams really strong. Some of these island nations, it's a tough tournament to win. But have you got a tip for tonight?
1: I'm Aussie, so I'm going for Australia. Right? There you go. There's no tips there in regards to, we've also, obviously, Roosters have got a few players there with the Aussie team, and with the Kiwis as well. But I think it's going to be a great game. I think that the quality of player on show for both teams is going to be exceptional. I suppose it's about who's going to gel quickest. If I look at the Australian team, they've got a group of players that probably weren't as involved in the final, so they probably had more time to train together, more time to get together, and they've got a very strong spine. But the powerhouse of the New Zealand forwards will certainly
3: best,
1: and there's no doubt about it.
3: Yeah, Chick, just back to you being a coach. Now going back to the Waratahs, that being rugby union, what is one thing you've learned from rugby league which you can excel in with rugby union?
1: Man, I think that there's a definite... a few things, right, and they've got to be adapted. They just can't be taken cut and paste straight from league and put into union. Definitely the work, I was involved a lot with the wrestle and the contact side of the game with the league. And I think I've had a chance to work with Craig Fitzgibbon before with that at Roosters, who's one of the best in that field. And the adaptation of those types of skills into rugby as a regular training methodology, not just let's go into the restroom and tackle a few guys and land on the mats. Some specific skills, because rugby you're getting a lower tackle more often than not because players are trying to head to the ground. So in the defensive side, how can you use those techniques adapted for rugby, and then for the attack, which is probably where you're looking for it more on the ground, how can you use those techniques to get quicker ball.
0: Yeah.
1: And some of the attacking shapes too, mate. We take a lot of defence from rugby league to rugby union.
0: Yeah.
1: But I definitely think some of the attacking shapes would be interesting to look over as well.
0: Okay. Michael, it's Hughesy again. Look, we really appreciate your time. 3:25, it'll be beaming back into Oz on the weekend. We wish you well for this opener against PNG, and we really appreciate you taking time out for us.
2: Fantastic.
1: No, great. Good to talk to you all. Thank you very much.
2: Enjoy
0: good luck.
3: Enjoy your kebab, mate.
2: Thank you, mate.
0: Michael Checker from Papua New Guinea. And that, as I said, 3:25. All of that action unfolding on Saturday, folks.
2: I did have another question for him.
0: Yeah?
2: Yeah. I wanted to find out from him how we get Mark Nwanganitawasi's skill set and the freaky nature of his rugby league experience into rugby union.
0: Pick him.
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5: North Sydney Harbour Tunnel southbound breakdown. The queue starts Falcon Street into the tunnel southbound. Greenfield Park lights are blacked out. 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I'm Jeff Wallace. That's last traffic on 2SM, 1269.
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0: Thank you for hanging on. Appreciate that, folks. G'day, Mark.
1: Oh, good afternoon. How are you, gentlemen?
0: We're good, Mark.
1: That's good. You're probably aware of this, but we haven't been able to pick you up here this week because, well, my phone at least. But are you aware that you're creating a bit of racing history at the weekend, I believe, Sydney, because you have two consecutive sell-out meetings in different codes?
0: Yeah.
1: The historic last Greyhound meeting at Wentworth Park, the million-dollar chase, Sydney Cup, and the Everest Saturday is also fully sold out. I guess you're aware of that.
0: Yeah, remarkable, yes.
1: It is indeed. But I just thought, I might let you know, but we're half an hour behind here. But I just thought in case it hadn't come, it had just come up on our phone, it was worth making sure everyone knew.
0: Is anybody going to beat the champ?
1: No, providing unless his wheels stick in the glue. She's tremendous tempted, but I think, mind you, after Land Legend last week, I'm just about to say anything is possible. But
0: yeah, that was a great ride on Land Legend. Yeah.
1: It was a great ride, but it was a great in the old days. They'd have said, what a form reversal, because he's done that for 2 years since the Metrop. I know, I've been on him a couple of times, and he just fainted, but he kept going.
0: Well, I'll be interested to see how the track is given out. It's going to be interesting, because we've had a fair bit of rain this morning, and a little bit on and off today. So if we have a similar sort of day tomorrow, the track's certainly going to end up a fair bit of cut in it, you know?
1: Well, We just don't know with him carrying rising.
0: No, we don't.
1: Don't see that in Hong Kong.
0: Yeah.
1: No, but you going?
0: No, I'd love to, but I can't. I have no doubt. I mean,

0: how the track is given out. It's going to be interesting because we've had a fair bit of rain this morning and a little bit on and off today. So if we have a similar sort of day tomorrow, the track's certainly going to end up a fair bit of cut in it, you know?
1: Well, we just don't know with him carrying rising.
0: No, we don't.
1: Don't see that in Hong Kong.
0: Yeah.
1: No, but you going?
0: No, I'd love to, but I can't. I have no doubt. I mean, Tempted loves the mud, so it's going to be well supported, Tempted. So.
1: It is. But if the other horse handles it, you just mathematically can't give those horses a start.
0: No, correct. Yeah, yeah.
1: I've got one. I think Chaowulf is right on song to just about make it three King Charles. That's going to be my interest for the day.
0: Yeah, it got home great second the other day.
1: And the Rugby League World Cup starts tonight, so you guys be interested in that. Does it need us? I don't want it to happen, but does it need Australia to get pushed to create a lot of interest, or is the interest already there?
0: Oh, I think the interest is there, but they will be pushed. Don't worry about that.
2: The expectation is that they are absolutely in a fight.
0: Yeah.
1: Mm.
2: By four other countries.
0: Yeah.
1: And as I go, Paffy, that watch gets more famous every year, or that clock, doesn't it? From Eden Park.
2: Yes, the portable travel alarm clock. My God.
1: I want to compliment you because I love the game and all this, but you're the expert. But, I don't know. I watched Saturday and I do agree with you about Dave Rennie. I like their style. I really thought it was good to watch. I don't think they're far off, actually.
2: Yeah, they play a great brand of footy, and I don't know why we can't. They seem to do it at provincial level. But anyway, we're learning. We're getting better, but we're not quite there.
0: Mm. All right.
1: No. All right, gentlemen.
0: Good on you, Mark.
1: Enjoy yourself.
0: You too, Mark. Have a good one. Thank you. Ta. Kiwi Warrior.
3: Gents.
4: Kiwi Warrior.
3: Spudley, I see Lowy's enamoured with you, brother. He would have loved to have you in his pack.
4: Yeah, I love that too. I mean, good.
3: And when he said we're playing Test football, we're not there for a sing song. I loved that. I really loved that because I've always said, you know, you're not a soprano. You're here to play football, and that's your skill set. That's your game.
4: Yeah,
3: you know?
4: Yeah, but you can still sing, mate. Bit of harmony.
3: I get it.
4: A bit of harmony.
3: When you sing like me, you just play to the pancake. Everyone's pissing themselves laughing.
4: Fair enough. what score you got, Kiwi?
3: Boys, 36-22 to Kiwis. And just on those two things with Pat and Graham, I think Leota being the old bull, sort of Stacey's slowly bringing him around to where, you know, eventually White will surpass him and be the leader in the Kiwi pack. And with you, Pat, it's Nikura and Williston, different players, but Nikura goes 80 minutes, whereas I think Williston's more of a 60-minute and an impact player in that sense.
0: Yeah, on and off.
3: And Casey McLean to score a couple of tries tonight for the Kiwis too, boys.
0: Okay.
4: What was your score again, mate?
3: 36-22.
4: No, I just like hearing that 36, that one.
3: Oh, you
4: doing here, mate.
3: Have a
4: beautiful
3: voice.
4: Hey, Kiwi.
0: Enjoy, Kiwi. Thank you, mate. Yeah.
2: Go the Aussies.
0: Yeah. Interesting. I'm really looking forward to it. Yeah.
4: You reckon he'll be watching? I reckon the wife will get the remote control and say, no, Graham, not tonight. What happens
2: it's
4: then?
2: It's Australia v New Zealand.
4: I might ring her up.
2: There are no questions.
0: It's already planned, don't worry.
4: Is it?
0: All right. Yeah, I'm in control, mate.
4: Okay. One ship, one captain. Yes. Yeah, sure you are, Graham. Aye, captain.
0: Good to see you.
4: Oh, my gosh. Right.
2: Dreaming.
0: Enjoy the footy, folks. Looking forward to your thoughts, other side of it tomorrow, of course, when we're back talking sport.

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1: Forest Willow crash, Ringy Road just off the Rosal Bridge heading towards the crown of the hill. Earlier breakdown, Harbour Tunnel southbound lane 2 delays Falcon Street for the freeway southbound. Greenfield Park, lights are blacked out. 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That's us traffic on 2SM 1260.
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9: I'm Patrick Morrow. A man who allegedly doused three fellow patients in an accelerant and setting one on fire at Sydney's Prince of Wales Hospital was out on bail at the time of the incident. 48-year-old Raymond James Dungay has been charged with two counts of attempted murder and other offences following Tuesday night's attack in Randwick. A 54-year-old man was set alight, but another man and woman escaped injury. His lawyer did not apply for bail after a judge was told he was already on bail at the time of the incident and will remain in hospital under police guard. Federal Green Senator Jordan Steele John has taken leave from the party room after seven members wrote to leader David Shoebridge demanding an investigation into multiple allegations of inappropriate behaviour towards women between 2017 and 2025. The letter claims that numerous women volunteering or working for the party were warned not to be alone with him. Steele John strongly denies the allegations. The Federal Greens leader says he was told about the allegations earlier this week.
10: These are matters, I want to be clear, the appropriate way to deal with these matters is with a fair, timely and independent process. The appropriate way to deal with them is not a back and forth in a press conference. It is to be dealt with in a fair, independent and timely process, and that is what has been committed to.
9: Military police have identified a person of interest after a hidden video recording device was discovered in a female shower block aboard the Royal Australian Navy ship HMAS Lewin. News Corp reports Chief of Navy Vice Admiral Matt Buckley addressed the alleged incident today. He confirmed the ship's program was altered to allow a military police investigation to take place, though the matter has not yet been handed over to Queensland Police. The Reserve Bank faces mounting pressure to pause interest rate hikes after the Australian Bureau of Statistics figures reveal unemployment rate climbed to 4.7% in September, its highest level since October of 2021. The jump followed a monthly drop of 39,000 jobs, signalling a softening labour market that has sparked fresh debate over the central bank's next monetary move. AMP Deputy Chief Economist Diana Messina says the main goal for the Reserve Bank is tackling the rising cost of inflation.
11: I think we need to see more evidence of that, because the transmission from labour costs to inflation can take a bit of time. And we've only really started to see a moderation in the labour force in recent months. And the forward-looking data suggests that more or less employment conditions are going to be quite steady.
9: A New South Wales Mid-North Coast MP says the pausing of Rex Airline flights in the region will have far-reaching impacts on the community. Federal Member for Lyne, Alison Penfold, says the cancelling of flights out of Port Macquarie will mean people have only on the airline to rely on for their connection to Sydney. Ms Penfold says she's pleaded with Qantas to keep flight prices affordable.
12: Reasonable airfares to people in the region. I've written the letter asking, essentially for a guarantee. Look, I appreciate there are higher fuel costs and that has an impact, but I don't want the monopoly side of this issue to see us having crazy airfares for people out of Port Macquarie.
9: In sports, surprise packets, Lebanon will get their Rugby League World Cup campaign against Papua New Guinea on Saturday. Lebanon's coach, Michael Checker, told Talking Sport it's going to be a special occasion.
13: We've got the flavour there, so I think you'll see a bit of a mix, mate. We'll look to move the ball around a fair bit, I'd say, but at the same time, we want to always have that thread in the front door.
9: New Sydney FC defender Jacob Farrell missed Friday night's Sydney derby clash against Western Sydney Wanderers due to a groin issue. And Chris Paul's Porzingis will remain out indefinitely with a private health-related issue for the Golden State Warriors. In finance, oil is worth $94 a barrel, and one Australian dollar is buying 69.39 US cents. This is Super Radio Network News.

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1: Belfield, a crash blocking eastbound Punchbowl Road onto George's River Road past Coronation Parade. M1 travelling well up toward Newcastle and the Central Coast. 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I'm Jeff Wallace.
2: Presided over the Knights from the Wooden Spoon to the Grand Final. He was expected to be one of the key contenders for the Bears role, given his success at Newcastle and his history at the Western Reds. However, Parr has put a line through his candidacy on Thursday, pledged his allegiance to the Knights. Good news for him. He said, "I'm committed to Newcastle and what we are building. Perth is special to me. It's where I started my career, but I will not be a candidate." So it's a huge boost for Newcastle, obviously with the highly respected boss, recruitment boss Peter O'Sullivan, joining the Brisbane Broncos on a mega deal. It was 5 years for $500,000, I think, 2.5 over 5 years for O'Sullivan's big moves. So good news for the Knights there. The last things they needed was a CEO leaving after after losing Peter O'Sullivan at the start of the week. A bit of signing news down in the capital, Geordie. Bit of movement. Our boy, Ethan Sanders, re-signed. Rookie of the year. What do you think of Ethan G? What do you think of the Raiders year as a whole, mate? You're an ex-Raider.
3: Yeah, look, it's obviously with the new signings that they had, it's a very young side, and always knew it was going to take some time. And there was some really good games. Probably the consistency was something that they I feel lacked this year. But in terms of Ethan, man, you can already see the composure and the steady, cool head on him at such a young age. He's got a massive future, and great news for the club to keep him on board and keep building off this year.
2: Mm, good competition for, well, it's going to be set out, going to be a bit of a shootout in the preseason between him and Kobe Black. Obviously, Kobe had a great game, a great debut in that final round against the Cowboys, but Sanders has now said he wants to repay Ricky Stewart's loyalty and the club's loyalty. 2 years ago, the club bought me down. Put a lot of faith in me, bring me to Canberra. I can't thank Ricky enough and all the belief that he's given me. I just want to repay that now. I was honestly happy just to beat the Dadley M's, let alone to win the Rookie of the Year. It's a huge surprise and a testament to the players around me. So well done to Ethan Sanders and re-signing. And just on you, Geordie, what are you doing with yourself, mate? Tell us what you're up to. You haven't quite hung – have you hung them up yet?
3: depends if my wife's listening. I obviously went back to Currumbin. It's holds a bit of a sentimental place in my heart because it's my junior club, and they've never won a premiership in A grade. So I always said that I'd go back there for a year to help them win a comp, and we just fell short by 1 point this year, and in the grand final. So it's probably kept a little fire still burning inside of me, and the body's still surprisingly it's still
2: okay.
3: I'm hobbling along perfectly fine. So the grand final again, so obviously it alternates every year. This year was in Runaway Bay, but coincidentally it's in held at Currumbin next year. Ooh. So that's kind of pushed me, given me the push over the ledge to go again one more year. But I spoke to our coach down there, and I made sure it's on my terms. Don't expect me to play every game. And
2: mate, you said that to Ricky Stewart as well. What do you mean on your terms? You trained on your terms anyway, mate. What are you on about?
3: The old fella. Just can't let
2: Matty
3: it coach
2: Guy you. Coaching again.
3: Yep, Matty Guy's coaching. We're doing some good recruiting there.
2: Yeah.
3: I am looking forward to going around again, but. If we don't win it next year, that's me.
2: You said it hurt just nearly as much as 2019. You are a competitive bugger, I'll give you that. Yeah. How's the golf game, mate?
3: Yeah, golf's good. Yeah. I try and get out, obviously, with you once or twice a week, if we're lucky. But, yeah, it's going all right, mate.
2: Hang it in there.
3: Need to take a leaf out of Rat's book and get on whatever he's on, because he seems to be travelling and playing way too much golf.
2: Playing way too much, yeah. I'm sure he's hitting him well over there in New Zealand. And, this bloke, controversial ex-Super League coach Ryan Carr, he's in the box seat for an NRL return with the Tigers. So the former Dragons assistant Ryan Carr is in the box seat to join Benji Marshall, replacing John Morris at the West Tigers in 2007. He played Carey, we know him, played for Balmain Tigers in New South Wales Cup, tried his hand at the head coaching role of Super League at Castleford before leaving the club after being suspended earlier this year. So the deal between Carr and the Tigers head honchos is yet to be finalised, but agreement's understood to be close. Announcement pending his signature. So, yeah, a bit of nice news there for Carey. It's interesting because he signed Damien Cook, Tyrell Sloan, Matt Feagai, all to join him over there. And then now he's been turned around and been moved on. So, you know, Carey, we had him in Canberra and the Mounties.
3: Carey's a good fellow, real competitor too. I was fortunate enough to play with him at Mounties there when I was coming through the reserve grade system at Canberra. Quality player. And you know, as you can see there, Carey's, emotional, can wear his heart on his sleeve.
2: Passionate.
3: There's probably, I don't know the full story, but knowing what Carey's like, he's would have meant nothing from it. He passionate. And speaking his heart.
2: Yeah. How'd you go watching Super League this year? Did you catch it? Did you watch it? I know, you speak about it quite often. Obviously, you finished your career at Hull KR last year. Last year. Hull KR would have been nice.
3: Yeah, jeez. They want to say that in Hull. I with the time difference, a lot of the games you had to get up at three or four in the morning. There was a Friday night game there at 8 o'clock is the games that you don't mind watching because it's 6:30 in the morning here. When I could, I'd get up and definitely watch I didn't follow the other teams, but I'd always try and follow the Hull of Sea boys.
2: Yeah. A lot of injuries this year, didn't they? They struggled.
3: Yeah. That was a challenge when I was there too. We had a really good squad. We just couldn't keep the majority of the boys on the pitch.
2: You've got a good relationship with Cardi as well, because Rat sits on here and speaks with him quite a bit. Speaks really well about him as well. And a lot of people do. He's a great fellow. He's, you know, the treatment around how he was moved on this year, we sort of seen some emotional scenes because the fans didn't want him to go, the players obviously didn't want him to go. It was a bit of a strange one, wasn't it? Yeah. Because he got an outstanding reception and a standing ovation whenever was before he got sacked, but it looked like everyone knew what was going to happen. I think we spoke about it that morning. What's your relationship like with Cardi and what was your thoughts on all that? It sort of was a strange one, wasn't it?
3: Yeah, I can't speak highly enough of Cardi's. Again, sentimental for me because I started my career under him at the Titans when I was 18 and ultimately finished my career under him. So it was it was pretty special for me. But as in terms of coaching and as a bloke, mate, there's none better. He's an absolute legend, and you only needed to see how the fans treated him because, you know, I'll be honest, I thought he was – I wasn't there at the club. I had retired and left. But what he did with the club from the year – well, the year he got there, they've gone from wooden spooners to pretty much, I think, they're fishing the top five. So he's pretty much turned that club around. And then in the space of a year, we had that year that I think we only finished seventh, or we just finished outside the six. And they've pretty much shown him the door.
2: This year, a lot of injuries, and they actually performed quite well, undermanned the games I've seen.
3: 100%, mate. And,
2: a lot of politics involved.
3: Big time. I feel like all Super League clubs are like, yeah, pretty much. I mean, over there, they're privately owned, and when the owner speaks and says what he wants, that's usually what happens.
2: Disappointing. We got Craig on the View Jobs open line, as always. G'day, Craig. Welcome to Sports Day.
4: Yes, good evening, Jared and Jordan. Good to see two former Canberra greats together. I still feel for you about Ben Cummins in that grand final 7 years ago. But JR, you're one of the toughest and most competitive players I've seen, and I actually admire your career with the Titans and the Raiders and also New Zealand. And there'll be no secret about your country men tonight. They'll be trying to come straight through the front door down the middle. So I'm really, really looking forward to this game tonight. And I think the wet conditions, Matt. I think your blokes will feel right at home over in Auckland, and I think it's going to be a real basher fun. Really excited, really, really looking forward to tonight.
2: Beautiful, thanks, Craig. Nice words there.
3: Yeah. Is he on now?
2: No, he'll hear you, bud. He'll respond.
3: No, appreciate that, Craig. It's that means a lot, mate. It's something I took pride in. Being that player that your teammates want to play alongside of. So. Me and Toots had some wonderful times and some wonderful years down at Canberra there. We'd don't want to mention too much on that grand final. 29. Still burns me. But yeah, that's just that was probably the only missing piece to, I guess, both of our careers is winning that comp. But yeah, in terms of the Kiwis, up the Kiwis. Come on, boys.
2: I'll tell you what, they are looking good. We've got a bet on it too, and I'm a little bit nervous. Geordie, I don't think I've ever heard Craig ring up and be so.
5: That's the nicest he's ever been to anyone.
2: He's ever been to anyone, mate. He usually rings up and just drops a bomb and gets out. And I'm like, Joy, he's just giving raps.
3: Get me on the show more often.
2: Get me on more often. Big Jordo. So there's a text here from, well, this would be from our mate, I'd imagine, Ryan the Raider. It would be from Gales, I'd imagine, up the road.
3: Yeah.
2: Hey, boys, wow, what a duo on the radio. Up the milk, Ryan Raider.
3: Just on that, don't forget Monday, Gales. Book me in.
2: What do you got, Monday?
3: Johnny Asiata wants to go play golf, and I said, I'll talk to Gales.
2: Yeah, you're unbelievable. You are dead set the best. Well, the Aussie women, they've recorded an 8-wicket ODI victory over Bangladesh to clinch a series sweep 3-0. Megan Schutt starred with the ball, taking 4 for 16. Elise Perry, 65 not out off 64 deliveries. Annabelle Sullivan, 74 off 52, added 137 for the third wicket. Guided Australia past Bangladesh's total of 172. They were all out inside 23 overs. They lost a couple of openers earlier, Beth Mooney and Georgia Vole, but the run chase at Allan Border Field was quite quick, and congratulations to Beth Mooney as well on 100 ODI matches, which she cleaned up the Bangladesh debutante, quick Disha Bawas. We've got Kevin on the View Jobs open line. G'day, Kevin. How are you, mate? Welcome to Sports Day. You there, Kevin?
5: Maybe not.
2: Kevin, no good, Kevin. All right, well, we're going to take a break. Kevin, if you want to ring back, feel free to call back after the ad. That was thanks to your local club, not-for-profit, all for community. Up next, we're going to dive into Jordan Rapana.
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6: This is Sports Day. 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
0: 2SM, Sydney traffic.
1: Forest Villa crash eastbound, Warringah Road up from the Rosal Bridge past the bends, approaching the crown of the hill, delays back into Rosal Chase, Wentworthville, Cumberland Highway breakdown, southbound right turn, Great Western Highway. Freedom's sleep sale is on now. 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Hurry, sale ends Monday, only at Freedom. I'm Jeff Hollis, that's last traffic on 2SM, 1269.
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2: 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It is great to have you with us. That's all thanks to Cobham Estate, Australia's most awarded extra virgin olive oil, grown, harvested and first cold pressed in northern Victoria. Well, before we get into you, Raps, we've got a couple of callers on the line, on the View Jobs open line. We've got Kevin. Are you there, Kevin? We missed you before the break, mate. Yep. How are you?
14: Yeah, mate, how are you, boys? How are you?
2: Going well, going well.
14: Good, good. I just want to go back a bit with Reece Walsh. I know he's been had a bit of a colourful career, you could say. Unlike other players who've, like, been sacked or fined or what have you, he's never been sanctioned, like, for, like, his off-field, like, things. Like, we'll go back to last year with the drinking from the toilet, and I never understood why he never got fined or suspended. Unlike Todd Carney, Mitchell Pearce, Joel Monaghan.
2: Yeah.
14: Players like that.
2: Yeah.
14: I never understood why. In my personal opinion, that was the most disgusting of it all. And it was sort of treated as a non-issue.
2: Yeah. Well, I don't think it was. Well, it wasn't real toilet water, so it wasn't a real toilet, I think, was the main issue. I'm sure he copped some sort of sanction in-house off Madge. And knowing Madge, and you know Madge very well, Raps, he would have. There would have been a fine in house, but the toilet water it was actually a prank in the end. So that's why it didn't come down as hard as what it would have been if it was probably a real toilet. I mean, and when you compare them to some of the other ones, I get it. I'm with you. I think some of the other sanctions, you know, that those guys you mentioned have probably been a little bit over the top considering what we've seen and who we've seen play the game throughout the years after some of those other minor incidents. But yeah, the one with Reece, it was a bit of a joke more than anything. So, he hasn't done too much more. That I know he got in trouble when he was young at the Warriors in the bubble, I think, and he would have been sanctioned for that. But I think he's an easy target. He's an easy person to hang a bit on as well. So,
14: I've just been confused by it all. But it's sort of like, it just seems a little bit odd. Like, when I look at other players, and it seems like he's sort of like treated differently as opposed to other current players like and ex-players like yourself. I've been a bit confused by all that.
2: Yeah, no, you make a good point because I agree. I reckon there's been players in the past who have been treated harder than what, they've gotten away with things or been sanctioned extremely hard compared to players that probably have done worse and are still playing the game. I get that, but I guess they're taking it case by case. So I appreciate your call, Kevin. Thanks very much, mate. We've got Panther Pete on the View Jobs open line. G'day, Pete. How are you? You there, Panther Pete?
15: Panther.
2: We have to call back again, Panther Pete. See how we get on.
15: Got the reptile here.
2: With the reptile as well. G'day, reptile. How are you, Shagger?
16: G'day, Shaggers. How are you?
2: We're going good, mate. How are you?
16: Oh, good. Good. Good to see you got the greatest rapper since Tupac in the studio there. Good on him. How are you, mate?
3: Good, mate. Very good, Pete.
16: Mate, boys, what was that last call going on about Reece Walsh? Can we just let that go? Look, he's in the side. And mate, look, I wouldn't exactly say he's a brain surgeon. All right, even listen to him talk, all right? I wouldn't ask him to do my taxes. I'll tell you that right now. All right? He's lucky he can play football. That's all I'm going to say. He'll probably have three fingers on the work site. But, tonight, sorry, Rapper, I think New Zealand are going to get pumped. I'm a little bit over this. Oh, it's going to be close. Great side, but New Zealand never start tournaments well. You know that, Rapper. You build into it.
2: Is that right?
16: You build into it. You don't come out and win game one.
3: Nah, they're coming out to win game one. They're coming out to win game two, game three, semi-final, quarter. They're winning the lot, mate. It's going to be a whitewash.
16: Well, who are you playing in game two? Probably Cook Islands. Yeah, if you don't win that, mate, you don't deserve to be there.
3: Nah, look.
16: Fair thinking. Oh, we're winning game two. I could beat a two-year-old in a fight. Like, seriously.
2: Reptile, how do we beat the Kiwis then? Because there's been a lot of talk about this monster forward pack. Are we taking the Australian forward pack for granted a little bit?
16: They're good forwards too, you know. I would say we've got some in the top 10 there. I know it's not our first string, but they're good players, you know. I'm a South fan, but I'm a little bit over the Trell's attitude at the moment, but I think he'll come out and have a big game. Because his ego is connected to his price tag.
2: I don't think...
16: It's always has been.
2: Yeah, I don't think he'll let Gags... I think he'll be out to... Gags won't get it over him like he did in that semi-final, I'd imagine.
16: I think he's going to bend him over his knee and spank his bottom blue for what he did to him. He's that kind of guy. He takes things very personally.
2: Yeah.
16: Especially when people get it over him.
2: Yeah.
16: And I don't think you've ever seen somebody get it over him and he hasn't given him a receipt.
2: Yep, I agree.
3: I think, too, the challenge, the thing that makes me nervous as a Kiwi is we've never really been in this position and you know, I'm hoping that the boys don't read the outside noise, but,
2: yeah.
3: You know, sometimes when you're going into games like this expecting to be the favourites and to win, that's where the, you know, they've never been in that position before, so that's what probably, you know, gives me a little bit of nerves. Because Australia, like you said, mate, they're still a quality team, and they've got absolute guns throughout 1 to 17. So it's not going to be a walk in the park. That's for sure.
16: You still probably win the tournament. You probably still win the World Cup. But I just don't think you guys play good first game. You just come out and you build into it. You look at when you beat Australia. What was it, 28-0 in the final of the Tri Nations? You got beaten by 34 points to. A couple of weeks before, but you absorb it, you take it in, and then we get on our high horse and start going, hey, Australia, aren't we good? And then we go, oh, we've got another game to play. Oh, yeah, we forgot about that.
2: Thanks for your call, Reptile. Appreciate it as always, mate. We got Panther Pete back on the View Jobs Open Line. G'day, Pete. How are you, mate?
17: How's that, Toots? Better?
2: Yeah,
17: can you hear me now?
2: Yeah, we got you, mate. Thank you.
17: Thanks. Jordan, congratulations on your career. You should be very proud of what you achieved. Great to hear you on the radio. So congratulations.
3: Thank you very much.
17: And then I don't think as a sport we can point fingers at the Australian cricket team, because our team in the Australian Rugby League side is very similar. Out of form, even though we won in South Africa, out of form and ageing. So there's some reputations in this World Cup that are either going to be enhanced or going to be severely damaged by some of the players we've chosen who have had poor seasons and who are coming off 6 and 7 and 5 weeks of not playing.
2: Yeah.
17: I hope we play well, but boy, it's not a good preparation for going into a team against a team that looks pretty hardened. They've had some players that haven't played, but they've had a fair lot of players that have.
2: Yeah, you're right. And you're right, Pete.
17: Is that a fair comment?
2: Yep. No, fair comment. I think we can look at it two ways. They could be fresh, and some of those blokes coming off final series could be a bit busted up, a bit banged up. So you can look at it both ways. I get exactly what you're saying, though. Like the ageing stuff. Like there's guys here who, you know, your Munsters, probably not Harry Grant as such, but they've got a big series ahead of them. They've nearly got to win this World Cup. I mean, playing for Australia is always so prestigious. You're expected to win every game, and it's when we don't win or when we play poorly, like the cricket side, we get heavily criticised. So it comes with wearing that jersey, Pete, and I get your point with the rosters and the age, but we, as Australians, mate, we've just got to back them and cheer them on.
17: I agree, and it may say something about the future around State of Origin. And how many of these players played an important part in State of Origin? There's a few there,
2: yep.
17: But I think the changing of the rules in State of Origin in the future will have obviously a definitive effect on who we select in the Australian team. That may be good for World Rugby League as well.
2: Yep, no.
17: I hope it's not a detriment to our team.
2: Yep, no, I appreciate your call. You got something to say there, bro. I thought you were going to lean forward. Thanks, Panther Pete. Appreciate your call as always, mate. Let's get into it. we'll get into your chat. The boys have been up and about ringing you, mate. Joining us now is a man who represented not only New Zealand, you represented the Cook Islands as well, George. Played over 200 NRL games, of course, went overseas, played for Hull. Not much you haven't done, mate. Let's talk a bit of World Cup and your journey. Your Kiwis are in action tonight. What have you made of the team? We've already touched on it briefly, but you know, a bit of a sense of what they're feeling in the shed. You mentioned the favouritism role. Not favourites, but, you know, it's all been about the Kiwis this week, hasn't it?
3: Yeah, for sure. It's like, you know, and you do. You look at that team on paper, there's no real weakness, mate.
2: No.
3: The years I've played, I was probably the weakness. You know, but there was just like, yeah, you knew you were coming out and you knew that everyone's going to bust their butt off and work hard and whatnot. But, you know, there was just, you know, there was some, yeah, you just look at the team now and you just go, holy heck.
2: Yeah.
3: You look at them and then on top of the names, they're all being in form this year. Like, they've all just killed it for their
2: they picked
3: their,
2: in form, haven't
3: yeah,
2: they? Yeah.
3: It's just... The one that I really, that's obviously Ponga coming back, choosing Kiwis is huge. And the one position I'm really excited about is Dane Gagai having quality centres in him and Casey McLean.
2: Yeah.
3: It's just, especially that's where I feel in the games I've played in the past or even, you know, recently, it's just, you look at Australia's centres, that's where the difference is.
2: It's always been,
3: mate.
2: Yeah, it's just been a difference.
3: Yeah. So yeah. To have, absolute guns there, competing there against Trell and who's the other centre for Oz will be...
2: It's Katoni Staggs, who is one of those guys who, yeah, he still had an okay year. He still tried, but you know what you're going to get. He's going to be aggressive. He's going to be physical, a lot like Cottrell. Raps, what do you make of the wingers? That was your spot for, you know, majority of your career. Ronaldo Mulitalo and Jermaine Asako, pretty very informed wingers and very strong carries out of yardage.
3: Yeah, they're massive. Ronaldo, you know what you're going to get from Ronaldo. He's a competitor and comes all day and just seems to, you know, watching him in clubland, just he's a winger, but he just goes roaming.
2: He makes a difference in a team. Not many wingers do that really.
3: No, not at all. He's probably doesn't get the recognition enough.
2: Yeah.
3: You just watch him. He's busy, just constantly busy, just goes looking for the ball, just wants to get involved. And you look at the Sharks season and a lot of their tries, he's had an involvement. And even if it's the opposite winger that scores, he's somewhere thereabouts. So... Jermaine, again, another winger that's, you know, top point scorer.
2: He's gotten better as he's gotten older.
3: Yeah, can't speak highly enough of both those wingers. Really good to see.
2: How much, going into the sheds tonight, like you've played in World Cups. How many did you play in two World Cups?
3: Three World Cups.
2: How much more does it mean playing against the Aussies? It's just that little bit extra, isn't it?
3: Yeah, like, it's just massive rivalry, isn't it? You know, I grew up watching rugby union and, even when the All Blacks, like I love watching when Wallabies and All Blacks play, even to this day. And it's the same with the Kiwis and the Kangaroos. They just, both teams just seem to go to another level.
2: Yeah. Mate, you represented the Cook Islands. What did it mean to you to play for the Cook Islands? Like, not many people sort of know that as well. You've obviously got Cook Island heritage. How much does it mean to those guys as well? We've got Kale Iro in there, Eason Masters, Brad Takarangi, a few of the guys that have not in the NRL at the moment, but you can't take their passion away.
3: No, not at all. And, you know, like I say this to obviously Pups, Big Pups that we played with down at Canberra, he's got Cook Island heritage and I know there was a big part.
2: Does he?
3: Yeah, his grandmother, mum's Cook Island as well. But, I think he was on the fence about playing, you know, finishing his career. I know he always wanted to represent Cook Islands, but his probably left it a little bit too long and his body didn't allow it. But there's so many players that, Cook Island or have Cook Island heritage that if they kind of did what Tonga did, and just, you know, all just said, you know what, we're gonna go with our Cook Island heritage and play for Cook Islands this year, mate. They'd have a real unreal side, mate. I'd be all night naming some of the players.
2: Must be looking forward to watching them.
3: Yeah,
2: Stacey Jones, he brought in Kalen Ponga, Dane Gagai. Have you been coached by Stacey? Or you had him around the side?
3: He wasn't head coach. He was assistant under Madge when I had him. Stace is unreal, man.
2: Yeah.
3: He's kind of like the Kiwi version of how Alfie is with the Maroons and the Aussies. He's just loves a beer, just gets the boys together. He's a funny man. And And I know that's, as a coach, not that I've ever coached, but where the coaches that I've, you know, had and loved, they're the coaches you want to play for. And he's definitely that guy. I know the boys will be turning up and wanting to win it, you know, not only for their country, but for Stace as well.
2: I wonder if they ever thought of getting Foz involved. Was he?
3: Yeah.
2: He's obviously a busy man.
3: He is. It's kind of hard to judge.
2: Did you play with Foz at Kiwis?
3: Yeah, sure did. Foz is a great man.
2: Makes me laugh, man. Foz were Australian schoolboys centres together, and then he went on to be a Kiwi great.
3: You can't beat him. Join him, mate.
2: Kiwis, they haven't won a World Cup since 2008. Why is it different this year? What's the difference?
3: Well,
2: they haven't won a World Cup since 2008, a final.
3: Yeah.
2: What's different about it this year? Is it like their side is... Is Caelan Ponga the difference?
3: Yeah.
2: Is it just an overview of how the Warriors are going? Is it a bit of everything?
3: I think how it's New Zealand.
2: What gives you the confidence? Because
3: the team.
2: You've got to buy me a carton when they lose. So why are you so confident?
3: $40, mate.
2: What are you buying?
3: I just think I look at that team on paper, the players that are there in form. I'm just like, it's. Obviously, to be honest, I'll be confident even if it was.
2: That's the sort of player you are.
3: I'm always going to back him. It'd be no different to you. Australia's always just got a good test. It's not the same.
2: They're
3: always thereabouts competing. Even that last World Cup that we played in England, we lost to Australia by 2 points. And then that was in the semi.
2: Yeah.
3: And then they went on to pump Samoa. But the. No offense to Samoa, that grand final was the semi-final against us.
2: It was just a
3: slugfest, a grind, and pretty much we knew whoever won that game was going to go on and win comfortably in the grand final.
2: In the final.
3: So if you look back at that side there, that Kiwis team was nowhere near the side that's going to be playing tonight, and you know we were thereabouts. So now you look at the team on paper, it's just, they just got to turn up with a mentality every single week that it's not going to be a walk in the park. And if they have that attitude, man, I can't see why they can't win it.
2: Yeah, absolutely. We're going to take a quick break and then we're going to get more into it right after this.
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21: Forestville, earlier eastbound crash cleared off Ringer Road up from the Roseville Bridge approaching the Crown Hill. Delays back into Roseville Chase. North Sydney and northbound breakdown cleared off the freeway for the Falcon Street off-ramp. 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
2: Welcome back to Sports Day. Jared Croker and Jordan Rapana joining you in the chair. 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I'm going to dive into a couple of the games over the weekend, Geordie. Obviously, Australia and New Zealand, we've touched on that, but a key couple of key stats. The Kiwis have beaten Australia just once since 1959, just since 1959 during the 2005 Tri-Nations. Their last victory over the Kiwis outside New Zealand was at Suncorp Stadium in the 2015 Anzac Day Test. Does that concern you at all?
3: Nah, not at all, mate.
2: Well, there's only... We mentioned it already. So the Kiwis, the Australian spine, none of them played in the final series. Only three of the Kiwis named in the 17 didn't feature in week two of the NRL playoffs. So do you reckon that's made them, they're going to be battle hardened, or it's like a
3: say
2: they
3: again,
2: might be gassed? So there's only three players who didn't play from week two onward, week two of the finals.
3: Yeah.
2: So they've all played finals. Yeah. Do you reckon that helps them?
3: Yeah, massively. It's you want to be playing as much footy as close as you can to the World Cup. It's you know what it's like when you have 1 or 2 weeks off.
2: Yeah.
3: Your match fitness just goes.
2: Yeah.
3: So the more, I think it's a bonus for us. And plus, they've probably had what was that grand final 2 weeks ago?
2: 2 weeks off. Yeah.
3: It's, it's rest the body a little bit. That was pretty brutal for those Knights boys.
2: Yeah.
3: Exactly.
2: Go Harvey Norman, Gillaroos. Enter for your chance to win the Ultimate Rugby League World Cup experience. harveynorman.com.au/promos/Gillaroos. Friday night, the Gillaroos play Samoa at Combank Stadium. Your sister, Tasman, she's a Gillaroo?
3: Yep.
2: Retired this year?
3: Yep. From all the siblings that Mum's got, 10 of us, Taz was the only one that was born here. So I know it was a tough decision for her. She was on, obviously saw herself as a Kiwi,
2: because
3: all her family is, but she was born here and did all this, brought up here. So she absolutely loved that she, represented Australia. And I know she's still real close with a lot of the girls there. And
2: She had a fantastic career, didn't she? So Jocelyn Kelleher, she makes her international debut at 5'8", alongside Taryn Aiken. So no Jesse Southwell there. Jamie Chapman returns to test football. Shaley Bent plays the first game for the Gillaroos since 2022. Isabel Kelly captains Australia for the first time with no Ali Brigginshaw. Jess Sergis plays the 15th test, completing that sort of Roosters setup that were very dominant in the grand final. Samoa playing their first World Cup since 2008. Their only previous World Cup meeting with Australia was in 2003. Australia won 40-12. Can you see anyone getting close to the Aussies in this campaign, Raps?
3: No.
2: Well, the Silver Fern, the New Zealand Kiwi Ferns, former Gillaroo, Zahara Temera, two of them, Zahara Temera and Shannon Moto, make their Kiwi debuts. So a bit of a change over there, a bit of a Dane Gagai situation. Olympic gold medalist Stacey Waka plays her first international rugby league match on the wing. Racine McGregor, she's in career best form, 2026 Dalian Halfback of the Year.
3: Yeah, it's that Kiwi team, like those names there,
2: Who's the centre, Geordie? What's her name again?
8: Who?
2: The centre for the Kiwi Ferns.
3: The Newcastle.
8: Millie Hufanga. She's unbelievable.
2: Powerful. Millie Hufanga, yes.
8: Or Warriors now.
2: She's at the Warriors now. Yeah. She left the Broncos.
3: Oh, okay.
2: Yeah, so she's in there.
3: You still wouldn't write them off, man. No. And I know the kind of like reading this here, these team lists, I know it's a hasn't been around long in RLW, but it kind of gives me shades of when, you know, that's how the Kangaroos were like back when, you know, back in the day.
2: Back in the day,
3: was just no one really to compete with them. You'd sometimes get the Kiwis jag a win here and there.
2: Yeah.
3: But, yeah, that Aussie team's just too lethal.
2: Yeah, too strong. Well, Friday night, Samoa, they take on France, so they'll win this game. But how big an opportunity is it for Samoa? Like, you're talking Spencer Lenu, Crichton, Toto, mate, the list goes on and on and on. Junior Palo, Jerome Luai. Do you give them, are they an outside chance of knocking off one of these big sides?
3: 100%, mate. Them and Tonga, they're just as much of a chance as England and even Kiwis. You know, it's come so far, world rugby.
2: Yeah.
3: You know? Back in the day, you kind of just knew it's out of New Zealand. Maybe sometimes England, you know, it's just out of those three countries in Australia, New Zealand and England, where now it really is, you know, there's probably five, six genuine contenders now.
2: PNG on Saturday, they take on Lebanon over at Port Moresby. Lebanon without the usual halfback, Mitch Moses, he's playing for Australia. Jacob Carraz is in that side. Jason Saab on the wing. Alex Twile captains the side. I think they'll be too good for... I think PNG, will be too good for Lebanon over there. They'll literally be hanging from the rafters at Papua New Guinea. Like, did you ever play any games over there?
3: Not for Kiwis. I played a Queensland Cup game. South Logan. We went up there and played the Hunters.
2: Yep.
3: They just love it, eh?
2: They love it. I'll tell you who else loves it. This man's on the line, and he rang last night, and I told him you were coming on, the Kiwi Warrior. Here he is, Kiwi Warrior. Welcome to Sports Day.
0: Brothers. Hey, Reps, bro. Good to hear someone from Porirua on the earwaves, bro.
2: Yeah, cuzzy.
0: Too much, brother. Hey, bro, and when you mentioned that Samoan game, was that the one where you'd scored in the corner when Leota gave you that ball and that bloody Pommy ref disallowed it? Was that that one?
2: Over in the World Cup.
0: In that World Cup over there?
2: In England.
3: I don't know if we played Samoa. They weren't in our pool.
0: Oh, no, there was another semi that you played, and then the ref said your foot was in front of the kick, and I thought, oh, my God.
3: Oh, yes. That's right. Yes, there was. That's right. We ended up scoring from it, eh? That was the Australia. Yep. I think that was against Australia in the semi.
0: No, it was too.
3: Now that I'm retired and I can't get in trouble, the refereeing over there is bloody woeful. It's a lottery pick.
0: And like you, bro, tonight, you know, I'm going to have the flag up and I'm going to have the old bells and whistles going and a steak with the old mushroom sauce before the game, bro. I'm never one to sort of think that Kiwis are boastful, but, you know, when you look at that team on paper, we've got a massive advantage in the forwards. But, you know, it's not to say that, you know, Aussie can't pull one out of the hat and then, you know, give us a steer in the backs. But I think we've got it, but it's just not in our nature to say, you know, we're going to go out there and do it. That we're just going to do it and then we'll talk about it later,
3: Yeah, and that's what I said was saying to Jared earlier. You know, that's the challenge for the boys is to not be complacent, you know. It's just because the outside noise and the hype is around that they're going to... You know, go out there and dominate. You can't approach.
2: Still got to happen, doesn't
3: it? You still got to do all those little.
0: I hope it doesn't come down to a refereeing decision when your size 15 boot gets on the TV in front of the offside area.
3: Now we're in Australia, not in England.
0: But I love your career, both at the Raiders, bro. And not, you know, I didn't really sort of think you obviously reached the same sort of levels with the Titans up here because you know they. They just don't seem to have it together yet, but hopefully with old mate, the brilliant tackler of that skinny guy running up the sideline from Penrith,
2: old Sats.
0: Old Satner. Hopefully you'll get them right, bro. But pleasure to hear you on the airways, bro, and all the best, bro.
3: Nah, appreciate it, Kiwi Warrior, my man.
2: Thanks, Kiwi Warrior. Appreciate your call, brother. Enjoy the footy tonight, mate. I knew we'd call it a legend. All right, it's time to take a break. Up next, we're going to get into some text and wrap up the first hour.
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9: To SM. Sydney traffic.
21: Forestville, busy run. Ringer Road, Rosal Bridge eastbound up towards Crown of the Hill after early crash day cleared. Earlier breakdown cleared for the Harbour Tunnel, but so north, Sydney up towards ED Moore Park. Parramatta crash, Great Western Highway near Pitt Street.

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1: 2SM, Sydney traffic.
2: Forestville, busy run. Ringer Road, Roseville Bridge eastbound up towards Crown the Hill after early crash day cleared. Earlier breakdown cleared for the Harbour Tunnel, but so north Sydney up towards ED Moore Park. Parramatta crash, Great Western Highway near Pitt Street. 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
11: Welcome back to Sports Day. Jared Croker, Jordan Rapiner here. Thanks to Suncorp Insurance, supporting Queensland for over 100 years. We're going to get into some text, but just remember, if you're in New South Wales or Queensland, you'll be off for the pre-game show for SEN League for the World Cup opener after the break. Which is fine, but if you want to stick around and switch over with us, you've got to switch to the app because we've got Zach Purton coming up in the next hour, and it is a great chat. He's a really good guy, chats a lot about Carling Rising and Hong Kong racing and the like. So you've got two great options there, but let's get into a few texts. Geordie, happy Thursday, boys. Happy punting Saturday, Toots. How disappointing is it? There's only five horses in the King Charles on Saturday. Might be less rain. Might be less if the rain persists too. That's from Snowden from Avoca. Prior to Jenny's been scratched, which was going to be was going to set the race alight there on Saturday, George. So I think it's a $5 million race, with five horses in it. So you're running last and probably getting a couple hundred grand for running last. So yeah, certainly disappointing that prior to Jenny's been scratched. I think she just had an infection in the leg, nothing too serious. Gentlemen, Peter Parr is a local Novocastrian. I recall when I was at university playing against him, he was playing for Stockton in the local league. He also played for South Newcastle and is a real NRL for many years. That's from Mark from Maitland. Yeah, well, I'd be happy to keep him there. Hey, boys, Jordan, you'll go around for about another 5 years if you're like anything like your Uncle Terry.
12: Big Terry Ruffs.
11: Terry Ruffs.
12: He's 55. He's still playing down at Tweed.

0: That's right. Is runs in the blood.
1: I played Reggie's with him at Tweed Coast as an 18-year-old. He must have been about 40 then, and he still played on a few more years.
0: Yeah, that's me, Uncle Tez.
1: Also played for your brother at when he's at Tugan. He was a gun.
0: That's false. He wasn't a gun. Yeah. But it would have been. Oh no, it would have been Saban. Saban wasn't lazy, he was a gun.
1: Ah, beautiful, beautiful. All right. Well, it's time to wrap up the hour. George, you're off to watch a test match, mate. I appreciate you coming in. You're always very welcome, mate.
0: Thank you. Thanks for having me, guys. Appreciate it.
1: Take it easy.
0: Come on, the Kiwis.
1: See you after the break.

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2: 2SM, Sydney traffic.
3: North Parramatta, a breakdown for the off-ramp. James Ruse Drive southbound to turn left onto Pennyhills Road up towards Carlingford. M4 steady out of Granville out towards the foot of the mountains, past the M7 and back again. 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I'm Jeff Wallace. That's those traffic on 2SM 1269.
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4: If they did this on Monday, I wouldn't have lost my marbles and we wouldn't have been talking about it for 3 days. 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And if they handle it the way they handle it today on Monday, you've stuck a pin in it. It's over. We're keen to see him perform. So well done to Adam Dewey and Benji Marshall.
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10: Good evening, I'm Patrick Morrow. Australia's construction sector is facing mounting pressure as new labour force figures show construction employment dipped 0.4% in September, aligning with an overall rise in national unemployment to 4.7%. Masterbuilders Australia highlighted that the industry is currently short 141,000 skilled workers, warning the deficit could surge to nearly 940,000 workers by 2035. Acting CEO Melissa Burns says urgent action is needed.
11: Certainly to support better productivity in the sector, we need to be incentivising domestic apprenticeships. We saw in the last federal budget a cut to apprentice incentives. We would say that should be reversed.
10: The Israeli military has refused to release audio from the drone strike that killed Australian aid worker Zomi Frankham, rejecting key demands from her family and the federal government. Foreign Minister Penny Wong slammed Israeli Ambassador Hillian Newman after he urged Australians to move on from the 2024 tragedy. Canberra is now weighing its next steps amid growing calls for an independent international investigation after Israeli authorities declined to charge the officers involved. At least 27 students and one teacher have been killed in a school roof collapse in Pakistan. The collapse occurred in Peshawar City. 40 others are injured and rescuers are searching the rubble for any other survivors. A former New South Wales police officer has been found guilty of 5 counts of sexual touching without consent against 3 of his male colleagues. Following a 3-week trial, a district court jury convicted 33-year-old Matthew Stephen Cameron for non-consensual touching of his fellow officers during or after social gatherings between December of 2021 and April of 2023. The jury failed to reach a verdict on several other counts, and Cameron has since resigned from the force. The New South Wales government is promising in a year that all drones that are patrolling state beaches will be AI-powered. The new technology is set to be trialled this summer in a bid to protect swimmers from sharks. The rapid uptake of home batteries and rooftop solar is bringing a sharp rise in consumer complaints across New South Wales. The Energy and Water Ombudsman, New South Wales, recorded 677 complaints about solar and battery products and services this financial year, up from 301 the year before. Ombudsman Janine Young says consumer protections need to keep pace as more households invest in the technology.
12: Just released the report, we received 27,000 or just over 27,000 complaints in FY26, which is a high level of customer complaints for the third year running. And we also saw an increase in complaints about solar and batteries. They really doubled from FY25.
10: In sport, Dally M Rookie of the Year Ethan Sanders has inked a contract extension that ties him to Canberra through the end of the 2028 season. While England captain George Williams is returning to the NRL for next season after signing a 2-year deal with the Dolphins. South Africa has named its 17-player squad for the second test match against Australia starting on Sunday. There is one change to the squad from the first test match in Durban, with batter Matthew Bretsy replacing Tristan Stubbs, while Ryan Rickleton will take over the wicket-keeping duties for the second test. The Aussies lead the 3-game series at 1-0. Carlton defender Lockie Cowan is facing a 2-match ban after admitting to AFL investigators that he used recreational drugs during a teammate's house party. The 21-year-old is set to be penalised under conduct unbecoming rules of an AFL player after South reporting the alleged incident following a bad reaction. In finance, oil is worth $93 a barrel. Gold is trading at $4,142 an ounce. And one Australian dollar is buying 69.35 US cents. This is Super Radio Network News.
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13: Welcome back to the second hour of Sports Day. 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Or if you're in New Zealand, 8833, you'll be up and about tonight for the game. Again, that number is 1300 01 1170 for a call. You can follow us on Instagram and X, RatJarrettSEN. 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Got to get into a few texts.
14: It's good value on Rups.
13: He's very good. Yeah, he's
14: very having good. Him in.
13: Yeah, he's a great man. He was sitting there eating lollies while he was talking. Like, that just sums him up as a...
14: I can't believe he's still playing footy.
13: Well, he said that, and then I jumped on Instagram in the news break, and Currumbin Eagles have posted a photo saying he's locked in for next year. So he's he's thinking about it, or he hasn't told his wife. It's on Instagram already that he's playing next
14: year. And you can
13: year.
14: See, he still sees massive black eye and stitches from the grand final.
13: He got busted up. He got busted right up in the grand final. They lost that game to Tugan. I think they scored first. And it was 12-all for a long time. Then it was 14-all. They kicked the penalty goal each right towards the end of the game, and Jordan got busted right up.
14: Did he get binned as well? And
13: yeah, I think so.
14: Rat and Birdie were spraying him?
13: No, that was a semi-final.
14: Oh, right.
13: he got binned a few times, plenty of times, actually. And, then the Tugan half, I think, kicked a field goal with, 30 or 40 seconds left on the clock. It was heartbreaking. He actually said to me, guys, that hurt. That nearly hurt as much as 2019. Like, he was...
14: Wow.
13: They put a lot into that. They come from fifth, I think, so they had to go the hard way to get there. And, it got so close. And there's... This actually sums wraps up, and this is spot on from Daniel from Prairie Wood. Evening, gents. I wish he was here. I think the text line might be just lagging a little bit. Jay, I am getting your text now, but we didn't get him in the first, a lot of him in the first hour. So I wish Raps was still here to answer this because I think it's correct anyway. But evening, gents, Raps, would I be correct in saying that you were the only player in rugby league history who was serving suspension that wasn't allowed to serve the suspension in an NRL All-Stars game, yet you were selected for the Māori All-Stars and allowed to play, and then ended up being charged for a high tackle and subsequently received another week suspension on top of your existing ban? I remember Ricky being filthy. Yes, that is spot on. I remember that happening. I think he got simmed in that game. He got put on report twice in like 5 minutes for a shoulder charge. Someone was down the sideline. It was like David Fifita or someone steaming down the sideline, and Raps tried to shoulder charge him across the sideline. I remember vividly being, we were down the coast for a trial game, watching it, and I remember Sticky storming out, like getting up and spitting around and swearing at Raps like he did quite often. Yeah, that's a Jordan Rapana special, that.
14: I can imagine. Speaking of Ricky Stewart, can you pinpoint like certain sprays or certain moments that come to mind that just absolutely went off the Richter? Or they all sort of blend into one?
13: They all blend into one. He's one of those guys where I can work out his mood quite quickly. I feel like I'm not a bad judge of moods when I know people well. Like, there's a lot of teammates over the years, and I know what sort of mood they're in. If they're in a mood where you stay away from them, if they're, you know, jovial, and Stick was sort of the same. You could sort of usually tell what sort of mood he was in. Sprays-wise, I've seen him give some good ones, yeah. Give him some good ones. But from what I've heard, he's tapered right down.
14: Yeah, okay.
13: Compared to what he was.
14: A bit softer in his older age.
13: Early Ricky Stewart days. Okay. So, when he first came to the club, everyone was petrified, myself included, petrified of him. Petrified of, you know, the brutal, you know, how hard he was and stuff. But I think he'd slowed down quite a bit in those days.
14: Is he going to be like Wayne Bennett, you think? Just coach till the wheels fall off? Is that how much he loves it?
13: Or? I think he loves it that much. Yeah, I think that's how much he enjoys coaching. I feel like he's, whenever he does finish, he would probably be like a head of football or a manager.
14: I can see him doing that role,
13: like
14: for
13: a
14: sure.
13: Gus Gould sort of role as well. And he'd never leave Canberra. Like, he'll stay at Canberra. He's come out and said that. So he's not going anywhere. But, yeah, he's the best spray I ever got. Well, not personally, but the group. One I remember vividly was David Ferner. It was at Suncorp Stadium, 2011, I think it was. I played the Broncos. We were down 24-0 at halftime, and we're in the old area because it was just after the Brisbane floods, so the sheds were all different, and we're out the back in some middle of nowhere, and Fernsey come in and kicked chairs and went absolutely off his dial, and we come out, got it back to 24-all, and Peter Wallace kicked a field goal just before going golden point from about 45 metres out and nabbed us.
14: Heartbreaking,
13: yes. Jay says, Tooth, can tempted beat Car Ying Rising? Look, I don't believe so, but you can listen to this chat. I don't think Zach does either, but there's plenty of information here with this chat with Zach Pert, and we're about to throw to it right now.
15: Win front from Ava Pass, Car Ying Rising 2 lengths away, then Jimmy Starr, clear from Tempted Lady Shenandoah, Jolly Starr down the outside, Ava Pass takes the lead by a length, Car Ying Rising stoked up, Purton says, come on boy, show the Aussies what you've got, Car Ying Rising moved up to Ava Pass, clear from Jimmy Starr, the Car Ying Rising champions do what others can't, he's the world's best sprinter no doubt, Car Ying Rising won the Everest.
13: Righto, joining us now on Sports Day, all thanks to Mac Don. Get more with Mac Don, proudly working side by side with Australian farmers this season. He's the most successful jockey in Hong Kong racing history. This Saturday he's chasing more history at Randwick. Zach Pertner spent 20 seasons riding in Hong Kong, with won 9 jockeys premierships, become the first jockey to ride to ride 2,000 winners. He's also in the Australian Racing Hall of Fame, and this weekend he goes to do it all again. Zach, welcome to Sports Day.
16: Thank you. It's a good intro.
13: Yeah, thanks, mate. I've done it all myself, by the way. How are you travelling, mate? It's been a big week, I'm sure, a big couple of weeks. Obviously, you had the trial last week. You know what it's like, mate. You've been here before. Plenty of a build up around the big day, mate. How are you travelling? How's it all feeling?
16: I'm probably lucky that I'm over here away from it a little bit, whereas David's down there at the coalface and he's running the ball up for me and doing all the media engagements that need to be done. But it is a bit of a long build-up. Once you go down there for the barrier trial, it's then 10 days to the race. And then a lot happens in that time. We're talking about the weather. We're talking about how he's pulled up. We're talking about the track conditions. We're talking about the opposition and then the barrier draw. And there's a lot that goes into it. There's a lot of focus on it here in Hong Kong as well.
13: Yep.
16: Which is great. And then there's a lot globally. So, yeah, it's a big build-up.
13: Yeah, beautiful, mate. I won't ask you too many of the questions you've been asked over the last 10 days, mate. I just want to... The weather, I'm going to leave it alone because no one can predict weather. We can't control it. One thing we can't control is weather, so we're going to leave that alone, mate, and I've got confidence in the horse anyway. But just on the trial, mate, give us a bit of a rundown because we had both our great mate Tommy Berry on the show on Tuesday night, and I said to him, I said, mate, I've got Zach on in a couple of days. Have you got something for him, a bit of lip or a bit of cheek? And he's like, nah, you usually get egg on your face when you do that with Zach, so I'll just leave it alone. But he was quite, he was quite happy with Ninja and how he was going and obviously how he trialled. And, mate, give us a bit of a brief on, you know, how you thought the trial went for your boy. And obviously, Ninja was there as well.
16: Yeah, I thought Ninja trialled well. They obviously had to sell that little percentage in him and they were trying to make him look as good as they could to get someone to take the bait, which they did, which is good. But he did trial up well next to me, probably a little bit better than I thought he would. But I think he got through the ground really nicely. As for my bloke, he struggled a little bit in the ground, as he did last year. And the grass is a little bit longer. There'd been a little bit of rain overnight. And he needed the hit out. He jumped out really well, which was the most pleasing part. He handled himself great in the parade ring. He got to the gates good. He sweated up a little bit, but overall he was pretty good. But I really liked the way he began. Like, he flew out the gates good, straight into the bridle and got running, which is what I wanted to see. But then from there, because he was in front on his own, and he's only been to Randwick a couple of times, and when he's on the outside fence, there's a lot for him to look at. So there's the trees, there are the buildings, you know. He's getting himself around the corner. He was on his wrong leg around the corner, and then all of a sudden he pricks his ears. And then when he pricked his ears, he lost the advantage he had over the other horses, and they made up that ground without doing any work. And that's when Ninja got up next to him, and then we sort of kicked on and went to the line together. But my bloke went with Ninja and then through the line. I thought he was still pretty good as well. So all in all, he had a good blowout, which is what he needed. He tightened up a little bit from that, lost a little bit of weight, but he's put the majority of that back on. But he just needed the clean out, and he certainly got that again.
13: Yeah, it certainly worked last year, didn't it? I think everyone was asking the same sort of questions last year, and it worked wonders, mate. No horse has ever won the Everest from Barrier 11. We've seen the draw on Thursday night. What was your honest first reaction? Initially I thought you'd want to draw out wider somewhere, and obviously there's a fair bit more than just the draw. It's when you actually get the horse into the gates as well. So what was your initial reaction, mate?
16: Initially, I was like, oh, it's probably a little bit wider than where I wanted to draw. But after having a look at the field, it looks like there's not the real hot, frantic tempo that they can get in the Everest some years. And the horse that will lead Blue Door is drawn just inside me. So I'll be able to use her to bring me across. And it might actually work out all right, because last year I felt like the pace through the mid stages of the race just wasn't quite there for me.
13: Yep.
16: And I think being drawn out, I can allow my horse just to roll that little bit more. And hopefully Blue Door runs along anyway, but I won't be on heels holding him up. I'll be able to let him extend and stretch and roll, which he much prefers to do. And if the track is wet, which it definitely is going to be wet, but to what extent we don't really know, then getting away from the fence is going to be a good place to be anyway, and he's already going to be there. So it might actually work out in our favour.
13: Yeah, so like you said, it's going to be wet to some degree. Does that change your plan at all with the track? Obviously, you don't want to get stuck on. You're not going to get to the fence anyway. But does that change your plan into where you sort of sit there, or do you look for when we get up? We've seen Tommy. We spoke to Tommy on Tuesday, and he mentioned when he ripped out of the outside with Osborne Bulls. I can't see you doing that. But is it going to be a bit nicer through that middle part of the track there at Randwick, sort of four or five lanes off the fence?
16: Well, I hope so. And if that's the case, then also it's going to hinder Tempted's chances as well, because she's going to be back down on the fence and she's going to be on the worst part of the track and be looking to try and get to the better part. So it could work out well, but it'll just be a matter of seeing how the track's playing in the first few races on the day and where the winners are coming from, and then just trying to make sure that we get into the right lane or lanes. But yeah, I can't see myself getting to the outside fence like Tommy did that time. But someone might be looking to do that. Yeah. It'll just be a long way from where I probably will be.
13: Yeah.
16: It's just a more, a, you know, how is my horse going to handle it? He's never been on ground like this before. We've never tested him on it. Is he going to get through it nicely? Is he going to struggle in it? In the trial, he laboured a little bit, but that was because his fitness wasn't quite there either. I've got a feeling it's brought him on enough to be able to handle it to a certain degree, but is that enough to be able to put them away like we need him to? We'll find out.
13: Yeah, we certainly will. And, mate, I know it's a monstrous race and it's hard to narrow it down. They're all very good horses, obviously. Is Tempted the danger, the obvious-looking danger, or is there something else here that jumps out to you? Again, I know they're all good horses, mate, and, look, none of them are as good as the one you're on, but is Tempted the obvious danger?
16: I think she is. She runs second to Kane Rising in this race last year and hasn't been beaten since. She has to carry more weight this year. She had 51 last year and she has 56.5 this year, so she's gone up. But she's improved a lot as well. So I think she's the main danger. Obviously, Jolly Star goes well at Randwick as well. Tremendous mare she is. Jimmy Star was good again the other day. Maybe he's found his mojo again. I think those three sort of pick themselves and stand out. If there was a sneaky, maybe Headwall was a little bit stiff behind Tempted there a couple of starts ago, so might be able to improve a little bit. But generally in this race, at weight for age, the better horses do put their hand up, and that's probably what we're going to see again.
13: Let's hope so, mate. Let's get to the big boy himself, chasing 22 straight wins. You know, does that add, get that out of pressure? I mean, we've heard from, obviously, Huey Bowman when he's had the wings pressure and then Luke Nolan with Black Caviar and those sorts of things. Do you feel that pressure? I mean, you've done it all, mate. You're nearly at 3,000 wins. You're about to be a $5 million jockey. I seen a photo with Brad Pitt the other day, so you've done it all. There's not much you haven't done. But, mate, do you feel that little bit of pressure or you just lap it up?
16: Listen, there's obviously a lot of pressure involved with it. There's the expectation and, you know, you just got to make sure that you're getting everything right and giving the horse every chance to do what he can do. I would have preferred it to have been on a dry deck so that we really could see him at his best. The wet track sort of throws a bit of a spanner in the works and in some respects that might take the pressure off a little bit. But, yeah, it's more about the expectation and it's more about, you know, the horse's legacy. You know, I know how good he is. I know what he's been able to achieve. We've seen him win the Everest down there in Australia. He's broken record after record after record here in Hong Kong. And I think it'd be great for his story if he was able to continue on that path. Because when he comes back to Hong Kong, he's pretty dominant here at the moment. He's probably got another 12 months at this level. Hopefully before he either, you know, starts to dip a little bit or maybe can hold it for a little bit longer because these champions seem to do what other horses can't.
13: Yeah.
16: But this is a very important race for him. And for his sake, I'd love him to continue on the journey he's on.
13: Oh, I think we all would, mate. I correct me if I'm wrong, but were you looking to, you know, maybe finish up or slow down with the riding until this horse come along? Was that what I read somewhere?
16: Yeah, there was a little bit of that. I thought I was going to retire about 3 years ago because I'd had a bad fall a couple of years before that and it really damaged my hip and I'd been in a huge amount of pain and I was just sick of being in pain and thought I couldn't go on any longer and was like, oh, I sort of had enough. But then I come back and started that season in early September with the idea of just riding through until December. And then my main rival here, Joe Moreira, left. So I thought, okay, I'll just go on for a bit longer and see how the rest of the season goes. And that's when Kay Ying Rising came along. So he's sort of kept me here and kept me going. And thankfully my hip settled down and I'm not in the pain that I was back then. So it's all worked out really nicely. And I've had a great last 3 years. It's really topped my career off and I've really enjoyed it.
13: Absolutely. Mate, what makes you the best sprinter? Again, there's a lot of obvious answers here, but you've ridden like Aero Velocity and Lucky Swain S and the likes. What makes him the best? Does he just give you that feel every single time? Has he got that arrogance about him?
16: Well, he does, but to separate him from the other two horses, Aero Velocity was a really difficult horse to ride in that he, you know, once you fired him up, he was really aggressive and then in the straight he used to want to get in on other horses. He'd want to lail over them and it was hard to keep him going straight, but he had a tremendous amount of ability. And then Lucky Swain S was a complete opposite. For a sprinter, he had no gate speed at all, so he was always on the back foot. He was always getting himself in awkward positions. And then it was always frustrating and exhausting trying to navigate traffic all the time to get him into the right spot to give him his chance to win the race. So it was like I was facing a constant battle and a constant fight with him. But with Kaying Rising, he just does everything right. Like, he's got great gait speed, he relaxes beautifully, gets into stride, breathes well, and then when it's time to go, I don't have to ask him to go. He picks up underneath me and he knows it's go time. So he's a really straightforward and comfortable horse to ride, so he makes it really enjoyable from that sense. But he's just on another level to any other horse I've ridden. His action's beautiful. The faster we go, the better he seems to be. He seems to just glide across the ground. Some horses, or a lot of horses, when you ride them, they, as you can imagine, they're heavy animals. They're sort of hitting the ground quite hard and using quite a lot of energy. But Kaying Rising just seems to glide across the ground like a butterfly. And I think that's why he's so good. He's not exerting any extra energy during the running of a race, and then he's got so much more to give when you ask him.
13: Would that make it a little bit more? I mean, he's obviously putting pressure through his joints in his lower limbs, but if he's going so quickly and so, like you mentioned, gliding, is that putting less pressure through his, you know, his joints? Is that another thing that sort of, you know, you don't want to see any horse get injured, but he's been very lucky there as well. Has that helped his action?
16: Possibly could be. Yeah, he's got that daisy colour action that just sort of floats across the ground, but also at the same time, He's never getting to the bottom of himself because he's winning so comfortably all the time. He's doing it with ease, and he's got something in reserves. He's not overly exerting himself. Whereas a lot of horses, you know, you're really getting every single thing you can out of them to get the win time and time and time again. So they're putting maximum effort into every start, and that can become quite exhausting in itself. Whereas he's doing it so easily, he's pulling up so well, and then it's just bang, let's go again.
13: Yeah, mate, you mentioned 12 months, potentially maybe longer. You've been to Royal Ascot. Has that been floated again? I know there was talk about it last year, and obviously I think last year was it was either Everest or Royal Ascot. Like, is there a chance of him going there at all, or are we too far past that?
16: I think it's someday it might be possible, but it's just not on the table at the moment. The owner is enjoying really going down to Australia. Obviously, David and myself enjoy going down there, being from Australia. And there's just so much money on offer down there, and it's just such a great race. And it sort of fits in well enough with the program we have here in Hong Kong. Whereas if he was to go to Royal Ascot, the last race he would run in here would be the end of April, and then Royal Ascot's not until the middle of June, so he would have to stay in work for another 6 weeks just to go to Royal Ascot to run up there for not much money. You know, you've got the prestige and all that sort of stuff, which is great, and it's very romantic to go and win races around the world wherever you go, but you've got to remember their horses, and he needs to have a break if he's going to prepare and then get ready for the Everest. And by running at Royal Ascot, he doesn't get that chance, so it just doesn't fit in with what we have planned for him at the moment.
13: Yeah, nice, mate. You mentioned your flight, so you're flying out tonight. Little quick stopover. You've come a long way. So your first ride was in Grafton in 1999. Your first winner was at Armidale in the same year, and you've gone to Brisbane. You've been to Sydney. Obviously, I mentioned Royal Ascot. You went to Hong Kong in 2007. Why do you love Hong Kong? Like, what's it about Hong Kong that separates it from Australian racing? Because, you know, I was sort of coming through, you know, watching the horses and the races, and it was always Zach Purden, but I never actually witnessed your race because I wasn't even 18 when you went to Hong Kong, mate. And obviously the world's best jockey, in my opinion. But how do you, you know, what separates Hong Kong from Australia? Is it the spotlight?
16: There is the spotlight. It's I think it's the adrenaline, the buzz. Like, this city's got so much energy to it. And the community is so involved in racing here, and the jockey clubs intertwine with the community as well. So you see the jockey club's badge on hospitals and sports centres, and even a golf course here that they've built. They've renovated Taikun in the city. They sort of give so much money back to the community. So last year they gave back 39 billion Hong Kong dollars in tax and charities back to the community. It's a very popular sport here, but I originally come here because I was told, and it certainly is the case, that it's the toughest environment in the world. It's like having an Olympics on every week because you've got different jockeys from different countries all competing only at two race courses. We've got a set number of jockeys, set number of trainers, so the competition is really tough, it's strong, it's fierce. We've got our races are handicap races, so the horses all handicapped accordingly, so they've all got an equal opportunity in every race. So you've tactically, you've got to be very sharp. It's just very intense, and there's something about that that I've enjoyed and I've loved. We only race 2 days a week, so I get to have a life outside of racing as well, whereas in Australia, you know, it's basically every day, so yeah. I've enjoyed that. But I just love the intense nature of racing here.
13: Yeah. Well, I want to, just a quick one before we move on to it. Is it, you mentioned the intensity and the it's a bit of, there's always a bit of argy-bargy over there. There's always something going on in the races over there, isn't there? Who is the one competitor? And is the obvious one Joe Moreira, the magic man? Like, did you get along? Was there ever any, dramas? I know he's always competing like buggery.
16: Well, we were fierce rivals on the track. There was no doubt about that. And he was a phenomenal jockey. He's probably the best jockey that I've ridden against here in Hong Kong. He could do things on horses that I have never seen other jockeys been able to do before and since. When he was at his best, he was just phenomenal. And I learned a lot from watching him ride as well. He certainly made me a better ride. But we got along very well. He sat next to me at Sha Tin in the jockey's room. So we had a lot of time to talk and chat over the years. And then now that he's no longer here, whenever we catch up with each other, whether it's in Australia or in Japan or Dubai, wherever it is, we always have a good chat. He's a good guy, and I'm glad he's not here anymore. It's certainly easy without him.
13: it would be, mate. He was something special, wasn't he? My mate, outside of racing, you mentioned the golf track. I know you play a bit of golf. How you been hitting them?
16: Not too bad. I'm playing the best I've ever played, actually, but I've made a conscious effort to try and get better. So I've been getting some lessons, and I've been working on my game and really trying to be as good as I can be. And my game is currently the best it ever has been, and I'm going to try and get even better again. So
13: beautiful.
16: It's a constant battle.
13: Oh, isn't it ever, mate? It's ruthless. It is a ruthless sport. And, mate, I know you're a footy fan. What did you make of the grand final or the season itself? Did you get to catch much of it over there?
16: I watch a lot of the games every week. I've got the Watch NRL app and I've got the Watch AFL app. So I follow both leagues back there at home, and I do go for the Roosters. So it was a good season for me. The boys did really well. It was a strange season the way it finished. There was a lot that happened in those sort of final few weeks.
13: Yeah.
16: With some teams getting knocked out that you didn't think would get knocked out, and then injuries and things like that. But, we were the best team at the right time and got the job done. The boys played really well. It was I didn't get to see the whole game because we were racing, so I only got to catch the end of the game, and I had to get on a plane to go down and ride Kaying in the trial. So I only got to see the end of the game, and I was seeing snippets of it during the day in the jockey's room, but it went down to the wire. Could have gone either way at the end, but the boys, they were strong.
13: You caught the good part, didn't you, anyway, that you wouldn't want to see the start. But, mate, I appreciate your time. I know you're a very busy man. You've had conversations and chats all week, and you've been nice and busy. You're about to hop on a plane and come out here. If you do happen to look after the winning post, about 100 metres, I'll be on the right in a white marquee with Toyota forklifts hanging over the edge. So come past and say good day on the great one if you can, mate. But I appreciate your time, mate. I know you're a busy man. Good luck on Saturday, mate. I don't think you'll need it, but good luck anyway.
16: No worries. It's been fun. I look forward to a good day down there on Saturday, and I'll be certainly looking for a wave over the fence. So get ready.
13: Thanks, Zach. Appreciate it, mate.
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2: 2SM, Sydney traffic.
3: North Parramatta, earlier breakdown for southbound James Rees Drive, left turn onto Pennant Hills Road. M5 steady, off the M5 East, Beverly Hills, King George's Road out towards Moorbank Avenue, Hume Motorway looking good both ways, Inglebone, Campbelltown. 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I'm Jeff Wallace. That's our traffic on 2SM 1269.
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13: Welcome back to Sports Day. What a chat with Zach Purton. Good to see. Interesting that, and I was always curious to ask him about the whole, like, he was ready to retire, ready to finish and hang the hoop up and...
14: Certainly glad he didn't.
13: He's found a good one. And it's exciting to hear that it looks like going on for at least another 12 months, 12 to 18 months. So, I mean, I love it. Do you want to see him win on the weekend, Jordy? You're not a massive horse guy, but you want
14: to... No, I like horses.
13: Yeah. You want to see him win, don't you?
14: I do.
13: You want to see the record, like the champions keep winners. Like, if Winks got beaten, we would have been heartbroken.
14: Yeah, I agree. It's good for the record. Like, the only person would like to see Tommy Berry win, if anyone else. But... Yeah. For the spectacle, for the the excitement for the fans, for sure.
13: It was a really good chat. He gave a great insight, a very down to earth bloke, and very busy as well. He'd be just about to get on the plane over there and head over. And
14: he just says out of the limelight in Hong Kong, just doing his thing, happy.
13: Yeah, but he also sort of said about how much they get into it over there, in regards to, like, he mentioned the Hong Kong Jockey Club. It's over like sponsorships and charity work and car dealing. Like, you don't see that over here very often, do you, with that sort of stuff? So,
14: have you done Sha Tin? Have you been?
13: No, I haven't. I want to go.
14: Yeah, for
13: Sha Tin, Happy Valley, do
14: that. Yeah, same.
13: It's International Jockeys Week. I think it comes up just after the Spring Carnival, like late November maybe or early December, and they all get the best jockeys from the world, around the world, and go over there and race in the big races for a week. It'd be good fun.
14: It'd be a good time. I want to do Royal Ascot as well in my lifetime, for sure.
13: Yeah, I might try and... Wonder when that is, because if Brittany runs this marathon in
14: Ascot,
13: so it's around the middle of the year, then it's more close to June maybe. But
14: yeah, I think so.
13: I wouldn't mind doing that either. It doesn't sound like he's going to take Kaying Rising over there anytime soon. Anyway,
14: June.
13: June, is it? Yeah, I thought so. The World Cup opener is officially sold out, and we're about 30 minutes away from kickoff. So the 50-year record is in sight. The opening blockbuster is officially sold out. The Kangaroos and Kiwis are poised to
14: record the biggest test match crowd in Sydney's 50-year history, with more than 40,000 tickets exhausted for Allianz Stadium match, in a massive boost for International Rugby League. The huge World Cup crowd is on track to break the biggest crowd since 1968, where 54,290 fans attended the World Cup final between Australia and France at the SCG. So
4: that's good for the game.
14: Great for the game, yeah. Yeah. It's the largest attendance between the two countries at the old Sydney Football Stadium was 34,911 back in 1991. So that mark is going to be shattered tonight in half an hour's time. So
4: I just saw some of the pre-game coverage. It's nice seeing Ryan Pappenhausen back out there in the, because he's part of the Channel 7 commentary team.
14: He is.
4: Good to see him talking about rugby league again.
14: Yeah, good to see him back in the fold. I think Yasmin Meeks was doing a bit of stuff there as well. So Yaz obviously going through a bit of an injury there. So, yep, well done to those guys. Good to see him back. And, well, let's look at the end of the... Look ahead to the big weekend. Thanks to Sherlock Wheelbarrows and Carts, tough, reliable and available at Bunnings Warehouse for all your projects. Well, the Wallabies' hopes have been rocked. Whatever hopes they did have been rocked again with another injury to a key player. 5'8 Ben Donaldson's been ruled out of Saturday's Bledisloe test. Minor upper leg injury. Declan Meredith gets a start in the number 10 jersey instead. Wallabies' number 10. So he had a day game against France at the start of the year. So... well, good luck to Declan there. We've got a clear picture last week. This is Wallabies coach Les Kiss. So we've got a clear picture last weekend of where we need to be better. We've said all along we need to work hard, continue to work hard, grow our game, and the squad has been impressive in the way they've prepared this week. So what are you thinking, Geordie?
4: Yeah, I just hope it can be a close competitive game. We need to improve from last week. You can't be conceding 50 against whoever you play.
14: Yeah.
4: Suli is back at 13. Henry moves in one at 12, so... The four pack strong. They'll be competitive. They'll be better. I just hope it's, you know, in that 1-12 margin, hopefully.
14: Yeah, yep.
4: Harry, you haven't beat them. Sorry, I haven't beat them in 12 games.
14: I thought it would have been more, to be fair.
4: you know, it's funny. The last time the Wallabies beat the All Blacks, the new All Blacks coach was the Wallaby coach, Dave Rennie.
14: Yes.
4: There you go. A bit poetic in that. So, yeah, it'd be nice to see get the W.
14: Yeah, it'll be a great occasion, too, with the Wallaroos and the seven teams playing. Beforehand as well, so it will be a big spectacle out there. Do we have some audio on Harry Potter? He's got the aerial battle. He's back on the wing.
5: Oh, I think back three players. We've had a good hard look at the kick battle. I think that's a massive area of the game. A lot of ball that was loose, and they managed to pick up a lot of loose ball, and they're a good counter-attacking team, something that we'd like to be able to also launch off as well, and we probably didn't get those opportunities.
4: And that's the thing, right? The aerial battle, we got absolutely dished up last week. We just need to be better in that game. Box kicks last week were too long. They need to be contestable. So if we get that right, we're a chance.
14: Do we lose that? How good's Harry Potter in the air? Because do we lose that with Suoliti going to the centres?
4: You do. 100% you do. Yeah. But hopefully they've got some sort of tactics around that, the way he defends and where they put him.
14: Yeah.
4: But, you know, he's always a threat. Just give him the ball.
14: Who's that, Joseph?
4: Mm.
14: Yeah. Aerial, it's not something that really... comes to mind when you think of outside backs. Like, I don't think of the aerial game as much. Like, is it a...
4: It is because the box kicks is so prevalent.
14: So box kicks just...
4: From, like, the base of the ruck?
14: Base of the ruck, yeah.
4: It goes, like, up and under.
14: Ah, yes.
4: Because that's so prevalent in rugby union. The outside, the wingers always chase. It can compete that. So if they're too long, the wingers can't get there. But if they're too short, and last week we got absolutely destroyed in the air. So it's really important. And South Africa do it so well, as an example.
14: Yeah, very good. All right, we're going to take a break. Where are we up to?
4: No, I want to ask you about the Everest quickly.
14: Yes. I've skipped past it. I've done a rat. Rat's worn off on me here.
4: You'll be down there on I'll site. There. What do you offer the people? Any plays? Anything you like? For the main race, it is leaving it alone or together because it's too short? It's too short. How do you play it?
14: Tell you what I did do last time I was down there. I didn't go last year. I pulled out late because Brittany ran the marathon and busted herself. The year before... Bella Nipotina, my favourite horse, like one of my favourite horses of all time. It won the Everest. I had Bella Nipotina socks on and I didn't back it. Like I backed something else. Like it was a dumb... Zach Wolford absolutely gave me every barrel he had. Actually, Zach Wolford's up next week. We should get him on the show.
4: There we go.
14: Yeah. look, if Carling Rising gets out to close to, you know, backable odds, as in, when you say backable, like close enough to, you know, your $1.80s, $90s, you know, you start
4: some sort of value.
14: Some sort of value. I think he's... I haven't seen too much of the weather, but it looked wet down there from what I've seen today. Usually with the track, I think it gets – it's a lot worse when it rains on race day or, like, just before the race. So, like, Friday rain, overnight rain, I think they can live with because it drains well enough. Like, it's only got to be
6: thereabouts, I think, for Kar Ying to be too good for him. We heard Zach then talk about what, you know, how he moves. Yeah, I think he's still going to be too good. I probably wouldn't be bet. If I was going to have a bet, I'd be, you know, standing it out and maybe finding something.
14: Trying to try to do a box try or something?
6: Box try or stand it out and then have a maybe a Jimmy Star and a head wall. He mentioned head wall. Matty Smith trained head wall. It's a very good horse, but yeah, gee, it's a good race. The old champion there, Gigi Kiki, won it 4 years ago now. It's still in the field. So, tempting. It's got to carry that weight. Not too sure. Hopefully Ninja. Maybe throw Ninja in for a place. He obviously likes the wet. Tommy's down there doing rain dances for the wet track. So I did. What was the tip I threw out last night? It was Heracles. So that was the one. That was probably my best each way of the day. Just from an early look, it was in the Toyota Forklifts. Great sponsors, Toyota Forklifts. Sydney Stakes, over 1,200 metres. Race 6, number 3 it is. $11 a win, $3.60 the place. Track, not an issue. 14 starts, 2 wins, 5 places. Bjorn Baker, Jason Collett. Second up's got a great record. Missed the place once, 3 wins and 4 places. And heavy track, it has had 7 starts for a win and 5 or 6 places. So it loves the wet as well, which it's going to be some sort of heavy.
14: Isn't it wild that we haven't even spoke about the Caulfield Cup?
6: That is bizarre, yes.
14: The Everest has just taken over.
6: And even the King Charles, it's got like the Pride of Jenny talk now, because it was a 3-horse race with Pride of Jenny or 2-horse with Chowwolf. Now Pride of Jenny's out of the race. It's a $5 million race with 5 horses in it. Like, it's just...
14: It's unbelievable.
6: Yeah, the old Caulfield Cup. It's sad to think about it, really, isn't it?
14: And then the Caulfield, you like? Have you had a look at that yet?
6: Well, I haven't looked at it. That's the sad thing. that's the bad thing. I will dive into it, but Pericles definitely my each way of the day. All right, we're going to take a break. Up next, I've got plenty more Sports Day.
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13: 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It's been a long week without me partner. And a little bit of cricket talk, Geordie, just before we get into the market watch. Sunday, well, it's live on SEN. Sunday's second test. Where it stands at the moment, we lead the series 1-0, 214-run victory in Durban. Josh Hazlewood of career best 6 for 49 looks set to back up. Matt Renshaw, there's a lot of talk. Where he's going to bat in the order. I leave him there. My only issue is if we have to leave Steve Smith out and there's no Cameron Green, do we move him up to 3 and bring Cooper Connolly in to protect him and bat him at, say, 6, push Carey up and the likes?
4: Do you think Smith plays?
13: Oh, I think
4: we
13: should.
4: We have no idea.
13: We have no idea, do we? I mean, I don't know what their protocols and their rules are like regarding head knocks. You'd like to think we would have heard something by now. It's only sort of 3 days away, so... Look, if Smith plays, I just leave it as is. I think they've done a great job. And, yep, some players haven't, you know, need some runs. Marnus, he scored 237s. Maddison got 48 in the second innings. Like, they were handy runs. They're not at their best, but they're a winning team. So try and not change a winning team where possible. The bowling attack was outstanding again. Rabada looks expected to come back after the easy good bowler, after missing the Durban test as a precaution. So... Josh Inglis is another one who's set to rejoin the squad. It would take a compelling case to move Matty Renshaw, though. So, yep, that's all live on SEN on Sunday as well. So make sure you tune into that. We've got a market watch. Junior Paolo, well, he's ended his contract stand. That seems like it went on for 3 years. He's finally inked a new deal at Parramatta Eels. He was locked in talks with Parramatta for months amid interest from the Perth Bears. However, he's finally... resolved his future on Thursday as he agreed to stay at the Eels for at least another 12 months.
4: It's a massive boost to Riles.
13: Big boost for Riles because it's a big year for the Eels.
4: Huge.
13: They've signed Spencer Lenu. Luai. They've signed Jerome Luai. You throw Moses in there. It's nearly make or break year for the Eels, I think.
4: It has to be top 8 year.
13: Yeah.
4: Don't you think?
13: I think it has to be, yeah. Mm. Yeah, I think it is. Spencer Lenu in that side, It's a team that should be playing finals football, really, isn't it? So the Broncos, they're ready to unleash the next Benji Marshall with Calvin Harris-Tavita, younger brother of Tavita, of Chanel, sorry. He's signed with the Broncos for next year. 17-year-old halfback sensation had an upgrade in the Broncos' contract on Wednesday, put him in touching distance of emulating Benji Marshall as a debut. It's one step closer, he posted on social media. You've called a few games with him?
4: Yeah, I was going to say, I called him heaps this year playing for Wavell,
13: yeah.
4: I believe, and he is just unbelievable.
13: Yeah.
4: Absolutely electric. So hopefully he can just develop, you know, grow into his body as he gets older. And, mate, look out. This kid could be anything.
13: He looks like he's already a decent-sized kid.
4: Tall,
13: as well, doesn't he?
4: Tall, fast. Yeah, his skills are phenomenal. And great running game. Attacks the line. So, yeah, looking forward to seeing what he can do.
13: Yeah, absolutely. Well, he signed with the Broncos until the end of 2028. He's going to have to spend a bit of time there. You're going to have Jonah Pezet, Ezra Mamm, you know, Reece Walsh around you, but Ben Hunt there, the experience of Ben Hunt and having Adam Reynolds on the coaching staff, like I couldn't think of two better halves to learn from as a 17-year-old half.
4: Well, it's a good chance for him because they haven't really got a long-term seven locked in. The first time in a long time, they don't know who their seven's going to be for the next 5 years, do they?
13: Yeah, that's right.
4: So,
13: yeah, it's a good opportunity, great opportunity, and he's seems like a very good young kid as well, got a good head on his shoulders, so... Big future there for Calvin. All right, it is time to take a break. Up next, we're going to wrap up the show.
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11: Welcome back to Sports Day. We got through the week, Geordie. We survived. Thank you, mate. You helped me out.
12: Of course. Well. Got your back. It's been a good week.
11: Done well, mate. Done well. Get a job. 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Flick over to the SEN Live coverage for the coverage of the League World Cup with Jimmy Smith, Justin Horrow and Brett Camorley. And, of course, Sunday it's on again, the second test, Australia v South Africa live on SEN Cricket. Get involved. I got a couple of texts here to wrap it up. Hey, Toots. And Jordan Rapana, congratulations on your rugby league career, Jordan. As a Knights fan, I'm looking forward to seeing Murata Nakora in the red and blue jersey in 2027. That is a great signing, Nakora. Hopefully you slot him well into Tyson Frizzell's spot. Yeah, good call, Sporty Gav. Great text. The Reptiles text in as well. G'day, Shaggers. Please, everybody, don't mention the Australian cricket team. I would rather get a Pragology exam conducted by Edward Scissorhands than watch that team play cricket. Good on you, Reptile. Good to hear you again, mate. Also good to have Raps on, but I dead set reckon the pass BJ gave you in the grand final was backwards. Ben Cummins still owes me an apology, LOL. That's from Snowden from Evoca. Yeah, well, you're in a long, long, long queue, Snowden from Evoca, unfortunately. But that's the way the great game is. Speaking of the great game, we're not far from kickoff. The boys are here warming up in the sheds. Geordie, last final words.
12: Give me your final predictions, Tootsie. What do you think?
11: I'm starting to feel like the Aussies are a bit insulted about the way they've spoken about the Kiwis. Like, I think it's going to be a personal. They're going to come out with, like, hang on a minute, we're the world champs.
12: Personal
11: vendetta. We're the number one. Mm. I think the longer the game goes and it's tight, I think the Aussies get the job done. I think they're smarts and their craft, but they'll be looking for a power game, the Kiwis. So look out early. Who do you think? What are you thinking?
12: The line's 2.5. I'll take Australia minus the points. The over-under's 39.5 because it's a bit wet, but I reckon there's going to be plenty of points.
11: I think.

0: will be too.
1: Take the over, like Jack Bostock, first try scorer.
0: Good man, good man. All right, well, thank you again for the week, mate. It's been a pleasure. We'll be back next week. Enjoy the weekend. Enjoy the rugby league. We'll have the Rat back next week. Hopefully I'll have Zach Purton's goggles. Take it easy. Enjoy your weekend. We'll see you then.

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1: 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Thick, juicy beef patties in their burgers? The people who think bacon belongs on absolutely everything, including their burger? I don't. The people who will die on the hill that the bun matters just as much as the meat? A soft toasted bun? I'll go for softer buns. Stop laughing. Just eat it. Just eat it.
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12: Good evening, I'm Patrick Morrow. The Australian Defence Force Military Police have identified a person of interest after a hidden video recording device was discovered in a female shower block aboard the Royal Australian Navy ship HMAS Lewin. News Corp reports Chief of Navy Vice Admiral Matt Buckley addressed the alleged incident today. He confirmed the ship's program was altered to allow a military police investigation take place, though the matter has not yet been handed over to Queensland Police. Federal Communications Minister Annika Wells has told the National Press Club today the government's online safety bill will penalise platforms that allow users to advocate gender-based violence, but the bill has removed the promotion of illicit drug use from its expanded list of harmful online content. Wells says the government won't flinch from protecting Australian children.
13: In just the past fortnight, journalists in this room and across Australia have reported on eating disorder and misogynistic content spreading across platforms. You've reported experts warning that AI chatbots may be contributing to youth suicide. And you've reported on young people being radicalised online.
12: A 19-year-old man has been charged with attempted murder after pointing a gun during school pickup in Sydney's West earlier this year. A 44-year-old man and his 15-year-old daughter escaped unhurt when the man allegedly pointed a handgun at them while they were inside a ute outside a school in Fairfield on June 9. The 44-year-old is thought to have ties to the Alamedine family, but has no organised crime links. The alleged perpetrator was arrested in San Susie yesterday afternoon and face court today where he was refused bail. Clarence Valley Council has been suspended for 3 months by the New South Wales local government minister Ron Honing following weeks of chaos. This includes declaring the wrong mayor and prematurely dismissing its general manager. Minister Honing announced the suspension tonight to restore effective governance to the Northern Rivers Council, appointing John Rayner as interim administrator. There are new calls for the New South Wales greyhound industry to be shut down, 10 years on from the then Liberal state government vowing to end all greyhound racing. Advocacy groups as well as MPs are on board with the industry being wiped from the state and are happy to continue fighting as long as necessary. Kylie Field, New South Wales Director for the Coalition for the Protection of Greyhounds, says they will not rest until a total shutdown is accomplished.
14: This is an industry that relies on government funding. This is an industry that relies on the gambling industry. And we will continue, whether they move from Wentworth Park to Richmond, we will continue to protest this industry and we won't back down. We won't back down until it's shut down. So whether they move to Richmond or they move to anywhere, we will be there and we will be watching and we will be telling the government exactly what we think of this industry.
12: Ukraine has resumed drone strikes on Russian oil and gas refineries, targeting a facility just days after President Volodymyr Zelensky criticised a US-brokered energy ceasefire. The move follows Kiev's frustration over continued Russian attacks on Ukrainian power infrastructure, leaving hundreds of thousands without power. In sport, former Dragons assistant coach Ryan Carr is expected to join Benji Marshall's coaching staff. He's the current front-runner to replace John Morris at the West Tigers for next season. The Sydney Thunder have signed left-arm fast bowler from New Zealand, Trent Bolt, on a one-year deal with full availability for the finals. The 37-year-old fast bowler is set to join fellow New Zealander Lachie Ferguson at the club this summer in a significant boost to their bowling stocks. On the final day of the AFL trade period, Adelaide traded Luke Pedler and pick 34 to Port Adelaide for pick 32 and a 2027 fourth-round pick that is tied to Richmond. And former England soccer manager Gareth Southgate says he does not see himself returning to club management in the English Premier League. In finance, oil is worth $94 a barrel. Gold is trading at $4,151 an ounce. And one Australian dollar is buying 69.29 US cents. 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Cloudy with showers with southeasterly winds. Showers tomorrow with temperatures ranging from 15 to 21 in the city, 12 to 21 in the west. Looking further ahead, showers for Saturday, Sunday and Monday. At the moment in the city it's 15, Bankstown 14, Penrith 14, Richmond 13. That's the latest 2SM News. I'm Patrick Morrow.
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Very good evening to you. Thursday night, we made it. And tonight, we're digging for gold, outsmarting scammers and getting inside the minds of some of history's most notorious killers of all things. I know you like a little bit of true crime. We've got an author here, a true crime author. Been a few weeks, hasn't it? So, a little treasure, a little danger, and a few dark secrets. Just another perfectly normal Thursday on the Nightline, don't you think? Well, we are broadcasting tonight, of course, from Newcastle's very own 2HD and right around Australia on the Super Radio Network. Let's have a look at our dance card for tonight, 8:30 p.m. Oh, we're heading off to Queensland and we're having a chat with Rick Hose. Now, Rick is known as well as Retro Rick, and he is the breakfast host up there in Gympie at one of our very own stations. At, I'm so excited about this. I really am. For GY, that's where he is up there. And he's joining us live in about 25 minutes' time. We're having a chat about the Gympie Gold Rush Festival. It is 159 years since James Nash discovered gold in Gympie. They've got a big festival this weekend. I think it's wonderful because people travel all over Australia, don't they, to go to these things. Anyway, if anyone happens to find a spare gold nugget, you know where to send it tonight, which we've got the big draw tonight. I'll just let you know, housekeeping, okay? I know a few of you are on tender hooks for the Powerball. We won't have the actual results till the 10 p.m. Australian Eastern Daylight Time news, or maybe we might sneak them in a little earlier if they come earlier. I think it's about 1:30, but we won't have them after the 9 p.m. news because, of course, they draw it later because of daylight saving down here in New South Wales. Okay, 9:30 p.m, private investigator Kylie Dennis, former police detective, now private investigator, joins us tonight. We're talking about this really cool little saying she's got to stop us getting scammed. Important stuff. It's just a way to check in with yourself. So we'll check in with her and keep ourselves safe. 9:30 p.m, scam safe with Kylie. 10:30 p.m, things do take a little darker turn. Author Jonathan J. Moore joins us to discuss his new book, The Reckoning, which explores the final hours of some of history's most notorious killers. What happens when those who've shown absolutely no mercy to others finally face justice themselves? He's done a lot of research. We'll find out. We'll pick his brains later on. And just after the 11 p.m. news, we're going to turn down the lights for the Australian bedtime story. And we'll play the game just after 10 p.m. And don't forget, talking of games, of course, we're still collecting your love stories. This week's camera competition is all about how you met your partner. Was it love at first sight? Did you meet at a dance, at work, a blind date? Or perhaps you just couldn't stand each other until, you know, that first kiss. Maybe you've been married for 50 years. Maybe your sweetheart is no longer with us. We want to hear your stories. And yes, we have had some pet stories. We've had some cats and dogs that people have said, that was the love of my life and I want to share the story. You can do that. Whatever it is, give us a call on 13 12 69, share your story and go into that random draw for a Super Radio Network waterproof action camera. We're not choosing the most romantic. We're not choosing the best. We are randomly drawing one of you. And you've only got till about this time tomorrow. 8:30 p.m. Australian Eastern Daylight Time is when we draw it. So get in tonight. This is probably one of your last chances to be in the draw for that fabulous camera. So put the kettle on, get comfortable, keep an eye out for gold nuggets. Don't trust suspicious strangers offering you millions, unless I'm telling you the Powerball results tonight, and start remembering how you met the love of your life. 4 hours, 3 fascinating guests, and absolutely no telling where Thursday night might take us. 13 12 69, if you've got another topic to put on the table, I want to hear it, because after all, this is your Nightline. Tina Turner.

0: Tina Arena. I only said Tina Turner then. My mind's on something else. Tina Arena, Now I Can Dance. I love that song. I used to play that on the way to work once, and I used to drive down Eastern Valley Way every Monday to Friday. That's what I did. It's back in the days when I was a butcher. If you're new to the Nightline, that was my original job. Chop chop, as in a real butcher. Fully trained. Still can do it. Hello, Terry.
1: Greeting. I trust one as well.
0: Oh, hello. It's a different Terry than I thought it was going to be. I don't know why. I've got a few Terrys up my sleeve here. Terry, welcome to the Nightline. You want to talk about Tom Wills from the
1: Tom Wills, just a couple of things you didn't mention last night.
0: Oh, we only have a short amount of time to get the bedtime story, so yes.
1: Horatio was a very Christian person, so when they leave Canberra and go down to the Western Plains, where they stop, he calls Ararat, as in Noah's Ark, lands at Mount Ararat and stops and sets up its camp. Mm-hmm. So he calls the town Ararat, which is still named there.
0: Yes.
1: There's a town adjacent to it called Moyston, and there's a plaque that was put in about 30 years ago that pays homage to Tom Wills. It says, like, as a youngster, he went there and played with the kids, and that gave him the idea of Aussie rules.
0: Awesome.
1: Then when they went up to Queensland, west of Rocky, that was the biggest massacre of white people by Aborigines when Horatio and the other 18 were murdered.
0: That was in the story last night, yes.
1: Yeah. But there was retribution by the locals. They killed some between 150 and 300 Aborigines,
0: yes,
1: I think.
0: That's correct. We did have that.
1: There's a connection to Newcastle.
0: Ah.
1: A connection to Maitland. When Tom Wills had the game at Melbourne on the cricket ground, he then, to raise funds to send them over to to England, they came up to Sydney, they played a game at Redfern, they came up to Maitland and played a game on the old race course, which happens to be where Maitland Park is, at Maitland.
0: Oh.
1: On the 1st and 2nd of March in 67, so the year before they go over to England. And after the cricket match, they presented three bats, one to the highest score for the Aboriginal side, one for the local side, a fellow by the name of Jay Sheen got that, and another bat for Johnny Muller because he'd performed well. But after the cricket match, over the 2 days of the match, afterwards, they had an athletics event. So they had running backwards 100 yards, a shilling to get in, 10 cents, a pound was the prize. A running high jump, same thing, a pound to get prize, shilling to get in. Standing high jump, running hop, step and jump, and throwing a cricket ball.
0: Ah.
1: And so each of those events was a pound. And
0: right.
1: Then, but it cost you a shilling, 10 cents to get into it, and so on. But the Aborigines won most of them, so that wasn't too bad. The game that he umpired between the two schools, between Scotch and Grammar, when the first game was played, the goalposts were 1.5 kilometres apart, and there were 40 per team. The object was the team to score the two goals would be the winner. It took them three Saturdays before they got a result. So they then decided they have to modify the laws of the game because they couldn't be playing on that. They'd never get anything done. So that's when they made it shorter. But there were 40 aside initially in that first game between the two schools.
0: Terry, how do you know so much about the subject of our bedtime story last night? Are you a historian? Are you related to Tom Wills? Why are you so fascinated by him?
1: I think it's a fascinating story.
0: Yes.
1: In the fact that he was like one of the leading cricketers when he went over to England. He was no Albert Einstein as a genius. So when he went to rugby school, he was always in the bottom classes. But he was the champion footballer, the champion runner, and the champion cricketer at the school. And he was, as you said, he was invited by all the other local luminaries.
0: Yes.
1: You know, the players of England, the gentlemen. He played in the university match and so on. So he would have liked to have stayed over there, but Horatio wanted him back to help run the farm and things like that.
0: Correct. Oh, Terry, thank you so much. I love it when people come in and give me a little bit of additional information. Thank you. Very, very helpful. Lovely to meet you.
1: he was still in charge of the Aboriginal team when they were in Maitland, and after that he loses control and Lawrence takes over. And so when he goes to England, Lawrence takes it over to England, but Wills doesn't go.
0: That's right. That's what we said. Terry, thank you so much. Very helpful. Lovely to have a chat with you. Okay, we're jumping over to... We got a first... Oh, gosh, I might miss you. Is it Tobes? Is that your name?
2: That is my name.
0: Hello, Tobes. You're going to tell us about your first love.
2: Yes, it's an amazing story. I joined the Navy back in 1968 as a young kid.
0: Right, okay. So what was your rate?
2: And in 1970, I was on a warship going to Vietnam, and we pulled into Brisbane because I was a Queensland native and you got natives to leave.
0: Yes.
2: So being a young kid, I went out on the grog, as sailors do, and at 5 o'clock in the afternoon, I staggered out of a pub and run into a blonde girl.
0: Okay.
2: And she said, "Oh, you're drunk." I said, "But I'll sober up one day." So she got on the bus, I got on the bus, and she said, "Are you following me?" I said, "No, I'm going out to this particular place." Anyhow, when she got off the bus, I got off the bus.
0: Okay.
2: "You can't walk down the road with me like this. My father's out there. That's him hosing the yard." So he was ex-army from the Second World War. So I'm in uniform, walked up with her, and he sang out, "Oh, great to see you brought home a friend."
0: Okay.
2: He gave me a beer.
0: Oh. And
2: this girl was ropeable because, anyhow, cut a long story short, they invited me for tea that night.
0: Yeah.
2: And the father ended up drove me back to the ship, and the next day I rang her and we went out on a couple of dates because we were there for a few days, and I was deployed in Vietnam for 9 months, and towards the end of my tenure up there, I got a signal saying, "Congratulations, you're going to be a father."
0: I don't know if the father would have been so friendly with you had he known this was what was going on. A bit hanky-panky.
2: Oh, dear. It's an amazing story.
0: And it is great.
2: And only lasted 10 years.
0: Okay.
2: Only lasted 10 years. But I guess in the military, having relationships is pretty hard.
0: Yes.
2: And I actually had 4 marriages while I was serving.
0: My goodness. You're in the Navy. Yes, that's it. What is it, EOD? Well, my husband was a clearance diver. You know the old saying, EOD, everyone...
2: Oh, he's a bubbly.
0: Oh, he's a bubbly, yeah, yeah. So EOD, everyone's divorced. That's what they used to say. Oh, my friend. Oh, that's a... I love that story. Oh, my goodness. Thanks for that, Don. Okay.
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1: I've got to tell you, everybody, let's keep the jokes or PC. We do have to do that, okay? We have media laws here. You're going to get my Cheeky Chop of the Week award, Tobes, but you mess up my programming a little bit. Terry, hello.
2: This is Terry from...
1: I know. This is the Terry I was thinking of, the good Terry.
2: I'm also known as Tez.
1: All right, Tez.
2: Okay, well, this is about the first meeting of the lady I moved now.
1: Okay.
2: I worked on the Blue Mountains on the railways, and I wanted a higher position job, and I could pass the exam, and I could go to Albury or Broadmeadow. I took Broadmeadow because the steam trains were still running up this way, and it weren't on the Blue Mountains, it was electrified. I got off the train at Broadmeadow in April 1959 and never been there before. I'd passed through going to Queensland, but anyway, I said to one of the porters on the station, I said, you know anywhere, mate, I can get aboard here, because I was going to be working at Broadmeadow Marshalling Yards and as a shunter. And he said, yes. He said, as a matter of fact, he said, about 300 metres down, or yards back then, down the road, he said, there's a woman there who's got bed and breakfast, and she's got a couple of railway blokes there. So I goes down, and I got me room, and there was a chemist about 100 metres around the corner, and I goes in there to get some things I wanted, and there was a young girl in there, probably about 16-year-old.
1: Right.
2: And I'm still with her today, 65 years later.
1: Oh, Terry.
2: We didn't go out for like about 18 months, or about a bit over 12 months. But then, because I moved away right into Newcastle to get a flat with a couple of other fellas up near the beach, so I never seen her for a while, but then caught up, and with our ups and downs, we're still together 65 years later.
1: What a great... So, oh, I love that. You're going in the drawer. You're going to get a camera. maybe. I can't guarantee it. That's it. You're going in the drawer for sure,
2: but
1: Terry.
2: It's such a long time.
1: Oh, what's the secret to a happy, long marriage?
2: Oh, well, I don't... It wasn't country music, Terry, because that got me into trouble. singing in pubs and things.
1: Oh, yeah.
2: But no, just the family. We've got all our kids and grandkids are here, and... Yeah, that keeps us going. And my wife had a bad severe stroke 7 years ago.
1: Yeah.
2: And she's still with us, but she gets care coming, every second day sort of thing.
1: Right, okay.
2: And I'm not old, I can't help her much sort of thing. But anyway, we're still together after 64 years.
1: I think that's wonderful. What a wonderful story. Terry, thank you. Thanks for listening to The Nightline. Thanks for sharing your story. I've got producer Shane, he's put you in the drawer, darling, for tomorrow night. So thank you, Terry. And another quick one from Frank, and then we're going to have our special guest. We're going to Gimpy in a minute. G'day, Frank.
3: G'day, yeah. I'm still here. I think the bull got me in the head. A bit of a rash, and I wish there was a warning on it. That red bull. Didn't get the bull by the horns, all right, and somebody offered me one. I don't usually take it. He's like, it's just a little one. It looked like peach. But the other crazy thing I found when I had a little bit before, something called amino. And I thought, amino acids, that must be all right.
1: Okay.
3: And it was just like a skyrocket taken off. I was plastic busking, and somebody said, free me money. And I thought, no, I don't want that. And he sort of like, it's only a little one. I thought, oh, peach, I love peach. Should be a warning. I don't know. People don't realise just how volatile that stuff is. I heard it's like not...
1: It's
3: 8 cups of coffee in one blast.
1: Correct. There's that. Okay. And I've just gone and had the, because I'm a certain age, the camera in places we won't talk about. Sorry about people eating dinner. And that gastroenterologist said to me, he said, okay, so let's have a look at this. Do you drink tea or coffee? Coffee, yes. And I was having a couple of Coke Zeros, which I've given up now. And he said to me, do you drink energy drinks? And I said, no, I don't drink them. And he went, good. Like, this good. And then I said, oh, yeah, because they're bad because of all the caffeine. And he said, how's this? The caffeine, the amount of caffeine in them and the other stuff that's in them is absolutely, he said, words were murderous to your digestive tract. He said they are the worst thing for your digestive, your throat, your tummy and everything else. He said they are absolutely horrible. And he said, I think that's why there's a rise in all these problems with young people, getting diagnosed. He said, because they're all drinking these things. And he said, I said, really? He goes, oh, well, I haven't got a scientific study I can hand you. But he said, but honestly, we've seen this increase in bowel cancer in young people. They're all drinking these. And he said, they are really abrasive on the digestive system. So I went,
3: The behaviour too, probably, this extreme behaviour of a lot of youngsters and 13-year-old blah blah, it's probably could quite possibly be due to that.
1: They're so hyped up.
3: He's getting into cold water, diving and having a cold shower. I've got a rash on the side of it. Got me on the side of the head, and I can't believe it. What it did to me, you know?
1: Awful
3: stuff.
1: I
3: would never usually do that, but I can't believe that it's available for young children and that.
1: They do every now and then, Frank. They do sort of say, oh, maybe we should limit these because they're not good for you, and not at all. Because would you give a kid 8 cups of coffee? Because you're right, one of those cans can be the same as drinking 8 cups of coffee. I'll be on my ear if I... Oh, you imagine me, I'll be like... Rum, rum, rum.
3: Yeah, well, I was growing great, and I sort of don't realise you're really happy and just whatever, and then... Yeah, so it's just a warning out there for people, because I've been telling people, some people don't realise, you know, and I didn't realise, really. So
1: don't drink it.
3: I went to a school where we had a cold in winter, even a pool to dump, and I remember that in the good day class, and my brain had worked real good, and it went really good, 100% mathematics for a few years. So I found that the best sort of, and I'm drinking this water that's, what do you call it?
1: Coconut?
3: It's got pH.
1: The alkaline water or something. Yes. That's supposed to be good.
3: Helping a bit.
1: Correct.
3: That's really weird stuff. I'm still suffering, 4 days later. Sort of.
1: From drinking an energy drink?
3: Yep.
1: Oh, my goodness.
3: That's mainly what it is. I've been eating charcoal ice cream, which cleans out your toxins and everything.
1: It does.
3: But it's a slow process. It's sort of coming back on me and then getting a good bit of sleep. But I'm putting a warning out there. I really think like cigarettes, they got a warning. There should be a really intense warning on it.
1: Yes.
3: It's good you put a bit of info out there about your doctor.
1: Absolutely. Yeah, well, look, you keep drinking heaps of water. Flush it out, Frank. Flush it out, and you get better, okay? And thanks.
3: Cheers.
1: Thanks for the warning. There you go. See, Frank's not. 4 days ago, he had an energy drink, and he's still not feeling good. Don't drink him. Not good things. Okay, he's a really good thing. We're going to head out to Gympie. We are. Hello to everyone at 4GY. You're going to know who this is. This is Retro Rick, who does your breakfast program. He's going to have a bit of a chat to us because big, big weekend in Gympie. And I love to have a chat with people around the region so much. If you've ever been to Gympie or ever thought about going, this one's for you. Next on The Nightline.

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0: is getting ready to celebrate a gold discovery that changed Queensland's fortunes and the return of a festival that's been missing since 2019. Back in 1867, a fellow called James Nash found gold, and it sparked a rush that helped rescue a struggling colony. Now, 159 years later, the history is bringing people together again with the Gympie Gold Rush Festival's big community celebrations this Saturday. Joining us is someone from our own Super Radio Network's family. Rick Hose's voice wakes up listeners on Radio 4GY, and he's also part of the committee bringing the festival back to life. Rick, welcome to the Nightline.
1: Thanks for sharing your Thursday night with me, Sherilyn.
0: Absolutely. Hey, Rick, how long have you been doing breakfast up there at Gympie?
1: Well, on and off, I've sort of been a regular on the landscape for a while. My grandparents had a farm out around Gomborian, so I've been coming here since I've been a young whippersnapper. But on the air, probably full-time, I filled in on a casual basis, and then the breakfast announcer retired, and then I got the gig, I got the call-up, so I'm here. But I love Gympie. It's a fascinating region. You've got Rainbow Beach towards the coast, which you've got all your coloured sands. You've got Boobergen out towards the Burnett. And then we go down around Noosa, Karoi, Pomona. It's got the best of reef and beef, I tell you.
0: Oh, yes, I hear that often, the reef and the beef. Okay, tell us about James Nash, because he had a lot to do with kicking your whole area off, didn't he?
1: Well, he did. We took the bold move to break away from New South Wales, and, I mean, there's the rivalry for day dot, I guess.
0: Oh no, I'm sitting here now because we had to sort of coordinate this. It was like we were talking, weren't we, before, like Sydney time, Queensland time, New South Wales. Where are we going here? We're all
1: exactly.
0: On the same page.
1: All right. We've got to be careful, Sherilyn, because if we're not careful, the cows won't milk and the curtains will fade.
0: I've heard all about it. My folks all live at Cairns, so I'm quite familiar. we're not keeping you up, are we?
1: No. No, I'm a bit of a night owl, actually, a regular listener. Just by the by, congratulations on your award, too. You're justly deserved, I think.
0: Thank you. All for the network. Hey, all right, let's get back. We could sit here talking about
1: James
0: ourselves.
1: Nash.
0: Yeah, James.
1: Came out from southern England, and of course Bathurst was the location where gold, I think, first kicked things off in 1851, and we had to wait 16 years for the discovery here in Queensland. But what happened was Queensland showed all promise when we thought, righto, well, we can do it better than New South Wales, we'll break away. Ultimately, the first bank that we had, things faltered and we weren't doing all that well. Unemployment was going through the roof. So the call went out from the government of the day to look for our saviour, and that saviour ended up being James Nash. He was travelling between Calliope or Nanango in the South Burnett and Calliope up around central Queensland. That's where his intended destination was. He was a traveller, and he then got the call, and there was some murmurs about the goldfields in and around Gympie, and then what happened was he got the call up and decided to come on over, and he discovered gold. The call-up happened, I think, in around August 1867. So he changed his plans, came to Queensland, and in a day and a half of prospecting, found, was it 33 grams of gold, or 1 ounce? He then replaced his broken pick. He went up to Maryborough, of course, the port of Maryborough, where all the gold end up coming in and out of the state of Queensland, up and down the Merry River. Of course, the Merry River winds its way through Gympie as well. And, of course, then, as they say, the rest is history. The Queensland government of the day issued a £3,000 reward, and he laid claim to that, and Gympie was born. Interesting story. I know we haven't got much time.
0: Oh, that's okay. I'm sitting here fascinated, but I've never heard the whole story of Gympie. I could sit here or not. We better not, though. So you have this festival, and the festival celebrates this. Is that right?
1: Well, the festival has. 1973, the festival kicked off. Gympie is famous for the Gympie Music Muster. Gympie is famous for the Rally Stage, Rally Queensland. Street Stage is very rare. Mm. It comes to Queensland. But the beauty about this festival is it is a community festival, and it's one where, whilst our history and our origins have all started in the goldfields, Gympie is golden in many ways, and the festival itself, whilst it started in Gympie, it's taking on a regional flavour. I mean, you've got out around the Merri Valley, once famous for the golden sunshines of the pineapples. Of course, the land in Gympie is very fertile in and around Gympie and the Merri Valley. Our dairy industries, our livestock, our meat processing plants. You know, ultimately, there is more to the story than gold. Gold kicked things off. It was the town that saved Queensland, but the festival is back. We had a bit of a blip in the radar in 2019, 2020 with...
0: Was it COVID? Is that... Oh, OK. That's what I was thinking when I looked at the dates there. So, and then what happened? It just couldn't... It didn't get off the ground after that?
1: Well, it was... We had to work out, you know, how could we run a festival that attracted hundreds, if not thousands, of people and commingle? And it was one of those things where we didn't know what this thing, coronavirus, was all about.
0: Right.
1: And the situation was, well, we better play it safe. So then the funding dried up, then the festival dried up, and it became, you know, a thing of the past. And, you know, it was one of those things where, you know, do you bring it back? Can we rekindle the memories of the past? Can we make it a new pathway moving forward? You know, there was a lot of those questions, and you know, it took a group of enthusiastic locals that have been around, you know, not quite as long as James Nash, I might add, but been around for a substantial amount of time, and they put it to the people. We did. It was an interesting thing, Sherilyn, because what happened was the Mal Dots and the Dot family have been heavily involved in this. Joan Adcock was a former mayor of Gympie. Her son Malcolm got busy and with a group of enthusiastic people went out and canvassed. We were in Mary Street talking to people, you know, do you want the festival back? If the festival came back, what could it be? What shape could it be? So there's a lot of questions. So fast forward to November 2025, we had a meeting in Gympie where it attracted almost 100 people.
0: Ooh.
1: And the call went out, do we run the festival or don't we? And the overwhelming answer to that question was yes, yes, and okay, yes.
0: Bring back the festival. Okay, so if I'm going to go down there, I can't get up there, but if I was a local or someone who could get myself to Gympie, talk us through what's happening on Saturday.
1: Well, the 159th year, of course our birthday is celebrated. If you talk about the date in October, it was mid-October, around the 16th, the 15th, 16th, 17th, that the find, James Nash's initial find, was discovered in Gympie, and it was registered through the mining office. So that has become essentially our anniversary and our birthday. So what is happening this Saturday is the closest date to the official birthday. So this year we sell 159 years, or celebrate. Next year is our 160th anniversary. So this year was all about getting the momentum and getting the festival back on the radar.
0: Mm-hmm.
1: We've managed to do that, but I think, you know, we've had a business launch in April. In July, we did something similar, of course, not with the haunting memory of the celebration or the commemoration to our Anzacs, but what we did in July was we run a precursor to the festival called Go for Gold. So essentially what the community was invited to do was dress up, put on their favourite gold, go and take a photo of their favourite gold garden gnome, and then put it up on social media. So we built momentum through the business launch, through the social media Go for Gold campaign.
0: Yep.
1: Last weekend, we had another one of those events right in the middle of the festival called the Dash, or the Nash Gold Dash Community Treasure Hunt. And we had about $1,600 worth of prizes. We had international backpackers roaming around our parklands over at the Gold Mining Museum. We had these little Gympie rocks. They weren't quite gold, but they looked golden. We had those hidden around the community, and of course we had families from all over the region come hunting those and gave away prizes. So it was a good opportunity to have an outdoor event for the family, but not only an outdoor event for the family, but educate the community about our history.
0: So where do you see it from here, Rick? Are you hoping to grow? Everyone hopes to grow it, but what are the plans going forward? Is it going to be something you have every year, something we can put on the calendar like the muster?
1: Well, I think we got the momentum, so I think, you know, We were wanting to see how things went, but things picked up pace very quickly. The community have embraced it. So there's two sides of the thing, Sherilyn, is you've got the people that remember the festival since 1973. You know, we used to have elephants roam through Merry Street. We used to have camels in the main parade in Merry Street. Fred Flintstone made an appearance in 1973. We've had pineapples up the main street. All sorts of things, but essentially we've had people that remember the festival, but then we've also got the next generation that can make the festival theirs. So we're going to broaden the scope of it a little bit. We've started to do that this year with regards to making it a regional festival, not just because councils have amalgamated across Queensland. Yeah. As I said to you, we've got one of the largest service areas for a regional council in Queensland, here in Gympie. And so the benchmark statement that we came up with, the committee came up with this year, is essentially regionally rich, locally loved.
0: Look, there we are. You lot are a template for all regional areas, I think, for putting these sorts of things on. Very impressive work, Rick. Really impressive.
1: Thank you very much. Now, just in relation, Sherilyn, and I know you're busy.
0: We do need to go in a second, yes.
1: Now, the festival function on the weekend, the 17th, our big 159th, we have got over 80 exhibits or entries in our huge big parade that's coming up in Merry Street, thanks to some sponsors there, Watson's Marine Centre. We're heading up there. Now, the other thing that we need to add there is whilst we've got over 80 entries, we've got about 800 local community members marching, walking, dogs, pets, cars, vehicles. It's going to be a huge time in Gympie Town. From 3:30,
0: yes,
1: and then we go off to Nelson Reserve, which is our community music bowl in the middle of Gympie, and we have got a sensational lineup. We've got local bands, Favourite Kid and Tennessee Lights, Caitlin Shadbolt, Country Queen. She's got new material. I think she's going to release at the festival.
0: Wonderful.
1: But I know you're a child of the 80s, right?
0: Yes, I am. Oh, gosh, everyone finds out. It gets out everywhere around here. The office gossip's hot. Yes, go on.
1: It is. Well, remember Scott Kahn from Kids in the Kitchen?
0: I do. I love Kids in the Kitchen when I was young. That's it. I'm coming. I can't work anymore. I've got to go.
1: Change of mood, change your plans.
0: No.
1: We've also got, now, it's the Absolutely 80s supergroup has got Ali Fowler from the Shantuzies.
0: Wow.
1: We have got Wilbur Wilde from Hey Hey, It's Saturday.
0: That's it.
1: Also, Jojo Zepp and Old 55. And if that wasn't enough, we have got the party man himself, Brian Mannix from the Uncanny X-Men.
0: That's it. That's it. Mic drop. This is an amazing weekend. I tell you what, if I was closer, I'd be there. I would, with bells on. There's a lot of people listening from the regions that are listening to this can get themselves to Gympie.
1: Fireworks too. We've got the fireworks sky show, just to throw that in there.
0: Goodness me. Yeah, I tell you what, you are the Gympie champion, Rick. This is amazing. It is a big credit to you because not only do you do breakfast, present a wonderful breakfast there on our Super Radio Networks for GY, you are also putting this all together. What's your actual mantle there that you've got? What do you call your calling?
1: Well,
0: you're on the committee.
1: I'm marketing coordinator, but I'm just one of many in the wheel. I've just got a quick cheerio to our President Murray Heron. Murray has had a big challenge this year to bring this motley crew together.
0: Yeah.
1: And he's done a darn good job, I might add. We've got a whole host of people from business backgrounds, from community backgrounds, from, you know, schooling backgrounds, education. We've all come together as a committee, about 20 people. We meet regularly, and the fruits of our labour will be seen, so please come and see it.
0: That's it. Do it. And if you can't do it, put it on your calendar for next October. Get to Gympie. All right, Rick, lovely meeting you. You've got to go to sleep. You've got to get up in the morning and do breakfast in Gympie, don't you?
1: We're going to wake up your wake up, Sherilyn.
0: Oh, really? I like that. I need it. Hey, hang on, producer Shane. I need a byline like that. Rick, it's been an absolute pleasure. You have fun in Gympie this weekend. Well done.
1: Thank you, Cheryl, and thank you, the Super Radio Network.
0: There we go. There you go. That's how you do it. How inspiring is that? I would love to hear from you if you have been part of something like this. Have you been to Gympie? Have you been part of a committee that's put these sorts of festivals on? Because it's no small thing, is it? But I think we need more of it. They've faded away. And I'm thinking of all these different country towns that I've visited, and, of course, half of my upbringing was in Gulgong. Oh, what do we have? It was on. We used to have a thing there, and it was on. It was on Christmas Eve, and it was called something. There was a special name for it. I can't remember, but it was something like this. Not as big. It was tiny. But everyone in town and everyone out of town came to town, and they shut the street off, and they called it something, and it was like a little festival atmosphere. Fantastic stuff. That's what we need to do. So we get to know our neighbours. We get to know the people that live around us. We get to, you know, hide gold nuggets in the street. I think it's a great idea. I would have put one that was a real gold nugget. That's all. Maybe for next year. I don't earn that much money, though. You're listening to The Nightline right here on Newcastle's 2HD, broadcasting everywhere, including Gympie, right around the Super Radio Network, 13 12 69, if you'd like to be part of things tonight. This is the Eagles. One of These Nights.

The Eagles there, One of These Nights. That's all my romantic playlists. So romantic, very romantic. Okay, now I've got a question for you. What is it that makes a house feel like a home for you? Is it your morning cuppa, you know, sitting out the front there on the veranda, saying hello to the neighbours as they pass by doing their bits and pieces? Or is it simply the comfort of your very own routine right there in your own home? Well, the people at Baptist Care know that it's all of those little moments that add up to make a life completely your own. 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
2: I'm Patrick Morrow. A New South Wales court has heard on Thursday a man who allegedly doused three fellow patients in an accelerant and setting one on fire at Sydney's Prince of Wales Hospital was out on bail at the time of the incident. 48-year-old Raymond James Dungay has been charged with two counts of attempted murder and other offences following Tuesday night's attack in Randwick. A 54-year-old man was set alight, but another man and woman escaped injury. His lawyer did not apply for bail after a judge was told he was already on bail at the time of the alleged incident and will remain in hospital under police guard. Federal Greens Senator Jordan Steele John has taken leave from the party room after seven members wrote to leader David Shoebridge demanding an investigation into multiple allegations of inappropriate behaviour towards women between 2017 and 2025. The letter claims that numerous women working or volunteering for the party were warned not to be alone with him. Steele John strongly denies the allegations. The Federal Greens leader and New South Wales Senator says he was told about the allegations earlier this week.
3: These are matters, I want to be clear, the appropriate way to deal with these matters is with a fair, timely and independent process. The appropriate way to deal with them is not a back and forth in a press conference. It is to be dealt with in a fair, independent and timely process, and that is what has been committed to.
2: Military police have identified a person of interest after a hidden video recording device was discovered in a female shower block aboard the Royal Australian Navy ship HMAS Lewin. News Corp reports Chief of Navy Vice Admiral Matt Buckley addressed the alleged incident on Thursday. He confirmed the ship's program was altered to allow a military police investigation to take place, though the matter has not yet been handed over to Queensland Police. The Reserve Bank faces mounting pressure to pause interest rate hikes after the Australian Bureau of Statistics revealed unemployment climbed to 4.7% in September, its highest level since October of 2021. The jump followed a monthly drop of 39,000 jobs, signalling a softening labour market that has sparked fresh debate over the central bank's next monetary move. AMP Deputy Chief Economist Deanna Messina says the main goal for the Reserve Bank is tackling the issue around rising inflation.
4: I think we need to see more evidence of that because the transmission from labour costs to inflation can take a bit of time, and we've only really started to see a moderation in the labour force in recent months, and the forward-looking data suggests that more or less employment conditions are going to be quite steady.
2: A federal New South Wales Mid-North Coast Nationals MP says the pausing of Rex Airlines flights in the region will have far-reaching impacts on the community. Federal member for Lyne, Alison Penfold, says the cancelling of flights out of Port Macquarie will mean people have only one airline to rely on for their connection to Sydney. She's pleaded with Qantas to keep flight prices affordable.
5: Look, I appreciate there are higher fuel costs, and that has an impact, but I don't want the monopoly side of this issue to see us having crazy airfares for people out of Port Macquarie.
2: In sports, Surprise Packets Lebanon will get their Rugby League World Cup campaign underway on Saturday against Papua New Guinea in Port Moresby. Lebanon's coach, Michael Checker, told Talking Sport it's going to be a special occasion for the group.
6: We've got the flavour there, so I think you'll see a bit of a mix, mate. We'll look to move the ball around a fair bit, I'd say, but at the same time, we want to always have that thread in the front door.
2: Maya Stewart returns for the Wallaroos on the wing to face Scotland in Sydney on Saturday. New Sydney FC defender Jacob Farrell will miss Friday night's Sydney derby clash against the Western Sydney Wanderers due to a groin issue. And Paris Saint-Germain defeated Manchester City 4-2 in the UEFA Champions League. In finance, oil is worth $94 a barrel. Gold is trading at $4,134 an ounce. And one Australian dollar is buying 69.37 US cents. 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Cloudy with showers with light winds becoming easterly. Temperatures are ranging from 15 to 21 in the city, 12 to 21 in the west. Looking further ahead, showers with light winds becoming easterly on Saturday, Sunday and Monday. That's the latest SUSM news. I'm Patrick Morrow.

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1: I feel like I want to get my cowboy boots on now that I've been talking to lovely Rick there from Gympie. We're going to have the regional roundup in just a moment. It's a new segment on the Nightline. Just figuring out where it's going to fit a couple of times a night. Looking into the news that matters where you are. Now, I don't have the Powerball results. I know you're all sitting there. It's $100 million. I can hear it like the little tickets. Don't lose them. All these people that you hear it all the time in the news. I think there's still one. Is it $50 million that they're still looking for somebody? So don't lose your ticket. Okay, I will have those numbers. We'll keep an eye on it. I will give it to you in an hour's time. But I think it is drawn at 9:30 Australian Eastern Daylight Time. So I won't let you, you won't have to wait forever. I'll give you those results. This hour, we've got Kylie Dennis, former police detective, now private investigator with ScamSafe. So we're going to keep you nice and safe. So she's got a few more tips for you tonight, very important stuff. Also, we're still looking for your stories, your how I met my partner story. Partner, lover, first girlfriend, puppy dog. I'm serious. Some people want to share their pet stories. You all love pets on the Nightline. I don't know what it is. I'm here for it, though. You know that I love a good dog or cat story. Of course I do. Okay, we're going to have the Nightline regional roundup in just a moment, straight after Jerry Rafferty and Baker Street.

0: Ooh, a bit of smoothness there, isn't it? Jerry Rafferty, Baker Street, down along there indeed. Okay, tonight on the Nightline Regional Roundup, we've got a few stories to share with you. A possible rate shock in Yass, tourism businesses feeling the fuel squeeze, of course, and renewed calls for safer roads near Wellington, New South Wales. Okay, from Queensland outback to country New South Wales, these are the stories making news in our regional communities today. Just some of them, and you can always give us a tip on 13 1269. First to the Yass Valley, where residents are facing a possible cumulative rates increase of 76%. Oh my gosh, I thought that was a typo, but it's not. Oh. Over the next 4 years, Council is taking three financial options to public consultation with different timetables for introducing these increases. The Mayor, Jasmine Jones, says the rise has not been finally approved. For households in Yass and surrounding areas, it's a significant proposal at a time when many budgets are already stretched. Community consultation begins on Saturday. Get in and speak up early. Across to Queensland's Wide Bay, where tourism operators say expensive fuel is keeping visitors away. Businesses in Bundaberg and Hervey Bay are reporting softer numbers. At Spittler's Farm near Bundaberg, visitor numbers were down by 30% during the September school holidays. Operators say families are watching their spending, while tourism officials are also seeing more last-minute bookings. The industry is encouraging people to explore experiences closer to home. It's a reminder that a local day out can still support businesses in your own backyard. In New South Wales Central West, a fatal crash near Wellington has prompted fresh calls for upgrades to the Mitchell Highway. A driver has died after a vehicle left the road early this morning. Police are investigating the circumstances. The Dubbo MP, Mr. Saunders, says he wants more investment, including additional overtaking lanes in the area. Transport for New South Wales says safety improvements are actually underway at six locations between Orange and Wellington. And our thoughts, of course, are with everyone affected. To Mount Isa, where youth crime prevention advocate Brodie Germain has been charged with multiple drug offences. The Queensland Government has terminated a $280,000 funding arrangement for his organisation's Youth Diversion Initiative and sought the return of unspent funds. The charges remain allegations at this stage, and his matter is due back before the Mount Isa Magistrates Court on the 9th of November. And finally, rugby league ambitions in southern Queensland. The Western Clydesdale and the Ipswich Jets are pursuing separate bids to become the NRL's 20th team, following the Central Queensland Capras withdrawal from a joint Heartland proposal. Both say they would look to involve their neighbour if successful. For supporters, the prospect of a team closer to home remains very much alive. And that, my friends, is the Nightline Regional Roundup, the story shaping the places we all call home. So what's happening in your town that deserves a wider audience? Get in touch. We would love to hear. 2sm.com.au or 2hd.com.au. I'm Sherilyn. Just click on my smiley face there. Send me an email and let me know. You can give my producer Shane a call on 13 12 69 and give us a tip. Send it along. All right, we're all getting very exciting. I do hope you're gambling responsibly. There's no glamorisation of Powerball tickets happening here. But the nation is holding its breath because I tell you what, odds are on that maybe just one person might win all of that. And I keep thinking, what would you do? And I think it's a funny thing because the first question is, are you going to turn up for work tomorrow? And we keep seeing all these people who win these things. They say that they're going to still go to work. Now, of course, if I win tonight, and there is a syndicate going here at the Super Radio Network or at the 2HD studios, and, of course, I've got an extra ticket in by myself, and I had to show that this is my extra ticket. Don't want them to think, you know. I can't just leave. I promise I won't go. I might sound a bit excited. I could. But I will put it to you. If you did win the $100 million, what would you do with it? Other than spend a lot of time counting. Let me know. You're listening to The Nightline on Newcastle's 2HD, and we are broadcasting right around Australia, right into the heartland where you are, on the Super Radio Network. Coming up very soon, Kylie Dennis with her Scam Safe tips. going to keep you really safe. So this involves shopping online. It involves if you're dating online. It mightn't even be you. You might know somebody else who spends a lot of time online. So these are great tips to know. You want to help your family and friends too. All right, let's have a quick break. Nightline continues. 13, 12, 69. What do you want to talk about tonight?
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0: Absolutely it is. Here we are. Thursday night. I'm getting very excited for the weekend, I've got to tell you. Hope it's raining though, because I've got to write some things and I like riding in the rain. That could be a song, Riding in the Rain. Hello, Pam.
12: Hello, hello. I won't be long. I wanted to talk about the AI and the algorithms, right?
0: Right.
12: Now, when I first started with the My Aged Care, I said to the woman to start with, could I have some help, like paying my gardener for the gardening and the mowing? No, she says, you can't have that. I said, okay. Then when I got all the information through, down the bottom of it, it said, Pam declined this offer, gardening and mowing. So I rang him up and I said, no, I did not do that. So I was put on to somebody else. So today, after I rang again to have an assessment for my aged care, the woman goes through the thing and she says to me, oh, well, actually, the first time you were talking to My Aged Care, you told them that you have a friend who does your mowing and your thingy and your gardening, and you didn't need anybody. I said, no, that's a complete lie. I said, Ryan, my gardener, boy, he would be happy if they found it. Gee whiz. But I can't.
0: So how did that come about? Did they mix up your application with Pam or no?
12: Apparently, I don't know whether they're using something different to everybody else, but when they put their information in, the AI algorithm or whatever it is looks at it and says, oh, no, she doesn't need this, she doesn't need that. And I thought, oh, my goodness. It doesn't matter who you talk to, Sherilyn. Each person's got a different idea.
0: Yeah, and so does AI. It absolutely does, and that's the problem. We had, I don't know if you heard the interview, I think it was last week, we had a lovely lady on who was from a recruitment place, and I know a lot of us are probably not looking that way, well, you never know, but we've got friends and family that are, and she was saying that so many people, or so many employers, and particularly big businesses, are using AI to read applications, and then people are using AI to apply for jobs, and so you've got the robots talking to each other to sort out if you're going to get a job or not. It's gone crazy.
12: I saw it on the TV. I don't know what, it might have been on A Current Affair. And this woman was saying she had applied for, you know, so many jobs and she'd been denied. So they got somebody who was used to all this AI stuff and they put an application through an AI thing. And the AI said, no, you're not suitable. But if it had been a human, they would have said, oh, you're perfect. And I thought, okay. So.
0: Goodness.
12: I like this brave new world. I'll tell you what, I am sick and tired of all this AI stuff and all. Like, I can be talking on my phone, which is an Apple iPhone now. And I'm going to ask my son about this. I was talking to my brother in Sydney today.
0: Yep.
12: And I could hear some other conversation going on.
0: You might have had, because I'm an Apple girl, you might have had another app or music or something running very faintly in the background. Sometimes you can tap some of those apps, Pam, and they can be playing.
12: Oh,
0: and
12: okay.
0: It could be that.
12: I thought, oh, my goodness.
0: Yeah.
12: Some did actually tell me that these Apple iPhones and all these other things, he said, they can actually listen to your conversation and record it. And I thought, oh, my goodness.
0: Oh, some of these things. Well, they do have something in them that they, some of the apps that you can be on and some of the sites, particularly on your phone, that track where you are and give you advertising to match. So I do know somebody who used to work for one of these big companies, a very big one, and he said, I told him once that I've never had Pandora jewelry. It's not my thing. I'm not really interested in it at all. Don't know anybody does. Never bought any. Not looked at their website. Never, ever. Anyway, I was in the city in Sydney and I actually stopped and was looking in the window. I was actually on the phone talking to someone and just thought, I'll get out of the way of everybody. And I stood, and while I was talking to them, I was looking in the window. And so I stood there for probably a good 10 minutes. And then I went on, and you know, I kept getting all these ads for Pandora. I got emails, I couldn't understand. And I asked this fellow who was going out with somebody in my family, and he said, that's what they do because you've got the tracking on your phone, and Pandora knows that you were standing for a long time at the window, so they start bombarding you with ads.
12: Oh my goodness,
0: yes. I mean, it's just advertising, it's not them doing anything. You're going to be a troglodyte. No, but the thing is, Pandora hasn't done anything wrong. They've paid to do that advertising, and if you've ticked yes, it's okay on my app for things. So there's nothing nefarious. There's nothing bad happening. It is just the way marketing is now. You can opt out of these things. It's a bit complicated, but I found it. I actually found it frightening but fascinating, Pam.
12: Well, do you know what I'm getting now?
0: Yeah.
12: I've had it probably for the last 5 or 6 days. Every single day, a phone call comes through. Oh, hi, I'm so and so, and I'm getting in touch with you to find out if you're interested in solar panels on your roof and a battery.
0: Oh, yeah. Oh, sorry, you made me yell then. Oh, yes. We all. They it's getting crazy. Maybe it's because it's coming into summer. They're like, here comes the sun. Let's
12: see. On my own phone, I've got the do not call register.
0: Yeah.
12: I'm going to have to find out from my son if I can get on me my new phone.
0: It's a little difficult, yeah. I'll have a look at some details about that, Pam, for you. How about that?
12: Okay, then. Thank you. I'll let you go now.
0: Okay. Thank you. I'm off now. Thanks for Pam. Pam's let me go. She's given me some homework to do. What did I say, hamwork? Lost the ability to talk. I was getting excited about Gympie still. Just feel like I want to go up there and eat pineapples. It sounds good. 800 people marching around. Pineapples, fireworks. What else? My mouth's watering. Oh, gosh. It's my favourite thing in the world. Now, talking about favourite things, apparently the Nightline bedtime... No. Too many games, you lot. The camera game for next week to win the camera. We've got a couple of suggestions. One of them is best practical joke that you've ever experienced, seen, want to share. Give too many people too many ideas. The other one was the worst vegetable. Can we vote for the worst vegetable, particularly if it's when you hated it when you were a child? So which is that's not very nice. I was going to say what's the nicest fruit or what's the nicest food in the world. I'm going to go pineapples. Would have been very good if I lived in Gympie. I'd be fine. Oh, I don't like peanuts though. All right, I'm going to ask you this. What do you think makes a house feel like a home to you? Because it's different for everybody, isn't it? All different things. But I think we can all agree the familiarity that we have in our neighbourhood, to be able to, you know, we know our neighbours, we know where the shops are, and we in our house, it's not a house, is it? It's a home. That's what it is, the comfort of our own home with our own things around us. Well, you know who else knows that? Baptist Care. They sure do. 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Or you can always give us a ring here on 13 12 69 and we will give you the information to contact them directly. This is your Nightline right here on Newcastle's 2HD, broadcasting around our big, beautiful country on the Super Radio Network. Coming up straight after Christopher Cross, we're going to go sailing, a little bit of sailing, and then Kylie Dennis is here with Scam Safe, going to keep you safe. It is my mission in life, particularly on a Thursday night.

0: gets your money, your personal information, or access to one of your accounts, there's something else. There's something else that they usually want from you first, a quick decision. They don't want you to think. They don't want you to speak to your family or independently check your story. They want you frightened or excited or worried or emotionally invested, because a powerful feeling combined with a false deadline can make even the most careful person act before noticing that something isn't quite right. How do we get to the bottom of all this? Of course, with private investigator, former police detective Kylie Dennis from Two Faced Investigations. Now, she's got a really simple response that can help interrupt the pressure before it becomes a costly mistake. Kylie, why is a quick decision so valuable to a scammer?
1: Because that's what they're relying on. They know that they've put you in a situation where there is fear, there is isolation, there is urgency, and we know that we want, and also the other thing is, we as gorgeous humans here in Australia, we trust people. Yeah. So they know that with all these elements around, they will put us in a situation where they go, well, this needs to happen now, and there is no time for us to think, oh, hang on a minute, but what if this and what if that? And even if we do ask questions, scammers manipulate us into believing that this has to happen now. It needs to have a quick response, because if the response doesn't happen, this is what's going to happen. You know, so there's point one, we'll quickly rush into point two. So this is what scammers rely upon. They want you to have, like you said in the introduction, a quick decision. It's urgent and it has to have happen now. And we are emotionally involved in this. You know, and we've spoken about that before, whether it be that high mum scam, whether it be the dating scam, whether it be an investment scam. If you don't pay money now, you're going to lose out.
0: That's why they're so good at this, isn't it? It's that emotional manipulation.
1: 100%. And this is, I think we've mentioned this so many times, this is control. This is manipulating you into believing a story. Mm. And this is what they do. And it's, you know, the more I spend looking into this, scammers train every single day. They know what works. We don't train. This is why we have to keep one foot in front of the curve if we can, because they know that if they say this to me today and that did not work, well, they're going to say something different to the next victim tomorrow.
0: So, Kylie, you have come up with a simple response, as I said, that can interrupt that pressure. Can you lead us through that?
1: So it's called pause, check, ask, PCA, very simple. And I just want everybody to pause. And I always say, unless you're having a heart attack or a stroke, there is nothing in this world that is that urgent that you have to do it right now. Just pause. It's a very short period of time. Then you're going to check. So we're going to check the dating app. We're going to check a website. So let's say we're doing a bit of online shopping, maybe a bit of investment, whatever you've been told to do, we're going to check all that. We're going to check the email address. Just check, everything is about checking the authenticity of what is presented in front of you. Then we're going to ask for a second set of eyes, trusted friend, a colleague, a loved one, someone to come in and say, listen, I've just received this email from the conveyancer. I have to pay $300,000. Let's just check that. Does this look right to you? Does this email look right? I know that I have to pay that money. You know, I'm buying a house. I know that I have to pay that money. Let's quickly have a look at that email address. Is that the right email address? Let's check it against another email address that we got last week from the same conveyancer. And let's quickly just give them a quick buzz just to make sure, did you send me an email through? That's the idea. So we're talking to somebody else to say, oh, look, I'm going online dating. Here is who I'm looking at, you know, engaging with. What do you think? Let's do a quick check. But share that with somebody. You know, even if you're at your workplace and you get something from the CEO to say that you need to pay something like an $80,000 invoice, quickly check it. Ask your colleague, look, you know, my boss has just sent this through. I know that we were meant to pay it, but I thought we'd already done it. Let's have a quick look at it. Let's do a cross check. That asking that second set of eyes slows the decision making down just slightly, but by slowing that decision will save you money in the end. And I think that's what we have to do. If we just, you know, we just pause, and if everything turns out to be okay, then we continue. Then we, you know, we pay the bill or we engage on the dating app, etc.
0: What are some of the red flag behaviours that we should look out for that would tell us and give us a bit of evidence that something's wrong?
1: Look, the urgency. Now, the hardest part now is that and I'm going to use some, email compromises that come through, the urgency of here is, you're about to buy a house, here is an invoice that needs to be paid by 5 o'clock this afternoon. Now, that is correct. When we do purchase homes and we have to do transfers from our bank accounts, et cetera, there is a timeline to it. So there's always urgency attached to it. But if we just take that 5 minutes just to confirm that urgency, that may save us losing that $300,000. So the red flags are always going to be, the dating world's a bit different to the business email compromise world. Investment platforms, quick, if you don't do this, you are going to lose out. Now, we hear that statement, if it sounds too good to be true, it usually is. Yeah. So, but it's interesting, scammers don't say to you, if you put $10 in, you're going to get $10,000 by the end of the week. They're getting smarter at that. They're understanding there is a process, because people are going to go, well, that sounds ridiculous. So what I'm saying is that if we just pause it a little bit before we go into that investment platform, because your friend from Wordle has said that this is a great idea that you've met on Facebook, let's just take that a little bit slower. Let's check it. Let's just ask somebody that we trust, trusted friend, look, I've just got this, old John in Wordle said this is great. He has made so much money. Let's not believe John from Wordle. Let's check the authenticity of everything. We have got issues with websites that are mirrored, etc. But by having a second set of eyes look over it, you just may save yourself financial devastation and heartache. So the idea is to keep the communications open with people that are around you.
0: Kylie, if someone realises they didn't pause and has already transferred money, clicked a link or shared personal details, what should they do?
1: I want you to contact your bank immediately to let them know exactly what's happening. I want you to change all your passwords and everything whatever you have engaged with, just change, your private settings. I want you to keep all the evidence. Everything that you have done, whether that be transfer money, whether that be phone records, the website itself, all that information, I want you to keep all that, and then I want you to report that to ScamWatch. Now, I'm not saying at any time that money is going to be recovered, because I can't advocate for that, because I can't give you that answer. But I need you to ensure that you keep everything together. And then once you report it, and depending what the scam is, well, then there are other processes, depending what the bank says, depending what, ScamWatch says, et cetera, et cetera. But you need to keep all that information as a brief of evidence, if we can call it, evidentiary value if somebody does then take it to the next step to try to then find the recovery. But then also I want to be careful that there are people out there claiming they can recover funds for scams. Please don't take that as gospel. I want everybody to do their due diligence on that. I want you to still do the framework of pause, check, ask on that as well, because there are scammers out there doing the second, which we call the second level scam. They scam you first, you realise you're scammed, then they come in as a recovery agent to be able to recover your money. So the pause, check, ask just gives you that slight framework to take a big, deep breath, because a click of the link is not that important. Paying that invoice right now is not that important. It is important I understand if you're buying a house, don't get me wrong, but that 5 minutes to have a look at that website, to have a look at that email address, because they can alter that email address to look exactly like it should be, and then, make that phone call. Hi, I've just received your invoice to pay the money for the conveyancing. Is this from you? Can I confirm these information? Yes, let's do it. And then we've got someone with us as we're doing that.
0: Kylie, thank you so much. Great information there. And I want everyone to go and get a pen now, don't we, Kylie? Pause, check, ask. Write it down.
1: Yes. Please.
0: And remember it. All right, Kylie there. She joins us all the time for Scam Safe, keeping us nice and safe when we are doing lots of things online there, whatever it may be, if it's dating, business, banking, all those sorts of things. Now, if you want to contact Kylie directly, you can go to twofaceinvestigations.au. She'll be back with us again soon. This is The Nightline on Newcastle's 2HD, broadcasting around Australia on the Super Radio.

Hughes Newton there, Angel of the Morning. Okay, I've got some sad news. I hate giving you sad news, but here we go again. It's like another month, another Australian institution. This is a fashion institution, this one, of sorts. A store, a chain, something we love, gone. Q is closing 26 stores across Australia and New Zealand as administrators try to secure a future for the Australian fashion business. And tonight the news might have you remembering an outfit. The jacket you wore to an interview, the dress you bought when you finally got the promotion that you wanted, something you tried on, looked in the mirror and thought, right, I can do this, can pull this one off. For more than 50 years, that's how long they've been going for. Starting to feel old now. For more than 50 years, Q has been part of that experience for Australian women. The business, which also owns Veronica Main, entered voluntary administration in September and now 26 stores are set to close, although the locations haven't been publicly detailed in the report. Administrators say they intend to move staff into continuing stores wherever possible. Potential buyers have been shortlisted. So this is an attempt to save the business. It isn't an announcement that every Q store is shutting. But 26 stores. Oh, you know what? I just worry it shrinks down and then... Oh, dear. And, of course, the big one for staff waiting to hear about their jobs and customers wondering about their local shop, there is a lot of uncertainty tonight. And if you've watched plenty of familiar shop fronts, as I said, disappear, this is just, no, don't like this at all. Sanity. Oh, I remember Sanity Records closed its remaining physical stores in 2023 and then continued online. Jeans West announced the closure of more than 90 Australian stores in 2025. And that year also brought the shutdown of Mosaic's retail network, including familiar names such as Rivers, Katie's and Noni B. You can still remember where some of those shops were in your local shopping centre, can't you? You walk past and almost expect the old signs sometimes. I do. Of course, affection doesn't pay the rent. A brand can hold lovely memories and still struggle to sell what people need now. Our wardrobes have changed, our budgets have changed, and some of us spend fewer days in an office. Some shop online because it's convenient, others just want to feel the fabric and try three sizes before deciding. Especially these days. There's no single shopping habit, really, that explains every closure either. When a shop goes, so does the chance, though, to walk in and ask someone for help. That's what I love and we're missing out on. And I don't know whether it's because younger people just don't know. They haven't had the experience that we all have. I say we all, us oldies, older people. And I'm saying over 30, okay? So I'm thinking all the people under 30, they're kind of used to shopping online and not having the convenience, the thrill of actually going in and trying something on, looking at something. They're just used to it. So they sort of just accept it the way that it is. But we're all missing it. There you go. Producer Shaney's still young. He misses Tandy Electronics. Yes, I remember buying my kids' first remote control cars at Tandy. Made a lot of noise. Look, when a shop goes, it's not good. It's sad. And behind the counter, of course, the people who know the stock, remember the regulars, and they take a lot of pride in finding something that works for customers. And it's their jobs too. And it's our communities. These stores, even the chains, the big chains, you've got one there, you know, in your local shopping centre. Those people are local people that work there and they're still connected with you. Perhaps you loved Q. Perhaps it was always a little beyond the budget. Not quite my style. I always found it a little bit more officey, a bit more formal. I bought a couple of things from there. Now, perhaps there's another shop closure that's left a bigger hole in your town. Which Australian store do you miss the most, and when did you last actually shop there? Did your favourite shop change? Did

local people that work there and they're still connected with you. Perhaps you loved Q. Perhaps it was always a little beyond the budget. Not quite my style. I always found it a little bit more officey, a bit more formal. 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Did your favourite shop change? 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I'm Sherilyn, or you can always call in anytime you like, 13 12 69. Still collecting those first time I met my partner stories. I need to know. You can go in the drawer from the Super Radio Network waterproof action camera. It's up for grabs tomorrow night. Walker Brothers.

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0: We've also got a kitchen cabinet.
1: Yeah.
0: And that kitchen cabinet is discussing this idea about whether or not I go back into politics. 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
10: I'm Patrick Momereau. Military police have identified a person of interest after a hidden video recording device was discovered in a female shower block aboard the Royal Australian Navy ship HMAS Lewin. News Corp reports Chief of Navy Vice Admiral Matt Buckley addressed the alleged incident on Thursday. He confirmed the ship's program was altered to allow a military police investigation to take place, though the matter has not yet been handed over to Queensland Police. Federal Communications Minister Annika Wells has told the National Press Club on Thursday that the Albanese Labor Government's online safety bill will penalise platforms that allow users to advocate gender-based violence, but the bill has removed the promotion of illicit drug use from its expanded list of harmful online content. Wells says government won't flinch from protecting Australian children.
11: In just the past fortnight, journalists in this room and across Australia have reported on eating disorder and misogynistic content spreading across platforms. You've reported experts warning that AI chatbots may be contributing to youth suicide. And you've reported on young people being radicalised online.
10: Clarence Valley Council has been suspended for 3 months by New South Wales local government minister Ron Honing following weeks of chaos. This includes declaring the wrong mayor and prematurely dismissing its general manager. Minister Honing announced the suspension on Thursday night to restore effective governance to the Northern Rivers Council, appointing John Rayner as interim administrator. There are new calls for the New South Wales greyhound industry to be shut down, 10 years on from the then state government vowing to end all greyhound racing. Advocacy groups as well as MPs are on board with the sector being wiped from the state and are happy to continue fighting for as long as necessary. Kylie Field, New South Wales Director for the Coalition for the Protection of Greyhounds, says they will not rest until a total shutdown is accomplished.
1: This is an industry that relies on government funding. This is an industry that relies on the gambling industry. And we will continue, whether they move from Wentworth Park to Richmond, we will continue to protest this industry and we won't back down. We won't back down until it's shut down. So whether they move to Richmond or they move to anywhere, we will be there and we will be watching and we will be telling the government exactly what we think of this industry.
10: Ukraine has resumed drone strikes on Russian oil and gas refineries, targeting a facility just days after President Volodymyr Zelensky criticised a US-brokered energy ceasefire. The move follows Kiev's frustration over continued Russian attacks on Ukrainian power infrastructure, leaving hundreds of thousands of people without power. Zelensky's vocal opposition to what he termed a dangerous withdrawal of US intelligence and perceived favouritism towards Russia. In sport, former Dragons assistant coach Ryan Carr is expected to join Benji Marshall's coaching staff. He's the current frontrunner to replace John Morris at the West Tigers for next season. The Sydney Thunder have signed New Zealand left-arm quick Trent Bolt on a one-year deal, with full availability for the finals included. The 37-year-old paceman is set to join fellow New Zealander Lockie Ferguson at the club this summer. On the final day of the AFL trade period, Adelaide traded Luke Pedler in pick 34 to Port Adelaide for pick 32 and a 2027 fourth-round pick that is tied to Richmond. And former England men's soccer coach Gareth Southgate says he does not see himself returning to club management in the English Premier League. The 56-year-old has been out of management since resigning as England boss after guiding them to the final of Euros 2024, where they lost to Spain. In finance, oil is worth $94 a barrel. Gold is trading at $4,151 an ounce. And one Australian dollar is buying 69.31 US cents. 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
12: Cloudy with showers with light winds becoming easterly. Temperatures are ranging from 15 to 21 in the city, 12 to 21 in the west. Looking further ahead, showers with light winds becoming easterly on Saturday, Sunday and Monday. That's the latest 2SM News. I'm Patrick Morrow.

0: Walker Brothers there. Sun ain't going to shine in them anymore. It's going to shine for one person in this country. One ticket has won $100 million tonight. Is it your ticket? I've got the winning numbers right here and I'll share them with you after the break. Well, no, the news. I'm getting excited now. We're going to have a quick break, then the news, and then I've got the Powerball numbers. Go get your tickets. Do not shove it in a drawer. Don't hide it somewhere because someone in this country has the ticket that has won them $100 million. Oh, it's exciting. I so want it to be a Nightliner. Come on, please, please, please. I already know it's not me. Please, please, please, please let it be one of you. All right, news, sport and weather, and then, oh gosh, the Powerball results.
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0: Okay, Nightliners, as promised, I have got the winning numbers for draw number 1587 for Thursday, the 15th of October. Get your tickets out. Somebody won $100 million. I can't build up to it because it's too exciting. I already knew. I let the cat out of the bag. All right, get those tickets. Let's have a look at them. Let me see if I can hear a screaming yell from here. Winning numbers 3, 14, 15, 24, 27, 30, 32, and your Powerball number 16, a sweet 16. One winner, $100 million. That's it. Life changing. Family changing, everything changing. All right, let's get those numbers again. 3, 14, 15, 24, 27, 30, 32, and your Powerball is number 16. One winner of $100 million. You make sure you gamble responsibly. And if you won, let us know. I don't know if you're going to go to work tomorrow. What are you going to do? I promise I won't say who you are. No, I won't at all. Keep your identity a big secret. We've got Jim on the line. Jim wants to talk about shops closing. This comes on the back of we're finding out about the Q stores, the women's clothing stores that have been around for 50 years. Very much known for sort of business attire, a little bit more formal they are. They've gone through different transitions over the years, but pretty much lately that's what they've been known for. So a whole, not the all of the stores, but I think it's, was it 26, 29 of the stores are closing and they're restructuring their business there and they've gone into administration. Jim, what would you like to add to this?
1: Good evening. What I want to add is that the grapes that you were talking about and the unemployment going up and the interest rates and all that, what I would like to say is that I have no problem with any of the political parties, be it One Nation or Communist or right-wing neo-Nazis, because Labour is there for profit, to be exploited and to make as much profit as possible. Short as business and shops, and people do what they do for profit, and I've got no problem with that. But the good thing is they allow us to see what's in our hearts, you know.
0: Yeah,
1: that's how I see it. It's a big picture, and it's a mirror to see ourselves, what kind of people we are in reality. That's what I want to share with you guys. Like with the devil and the religion and all that. It's just what's in our heart. That's who we are, you know, by nature. You know, like, we're interested in each other more or less. You know, we could become better people, but I don't know how, you know.
0: So you got me lost a bit there, Jim. How does this, do you think that this connects with the shop closures? What, you just think that it's the different political parties that are causing this?
1: Political party. I think it's from without. Our government and our political party said no to someone who's very powerful, and they're putting pressure on us and they're putting pressure on the economy. The unemployment goes up and things like that. It's outside influence, outside manipulation, and that's what I think.
0: Right.
1: In reality. We have to become stronger and more vigilant. And when we say no, means no. And what's good for the people or for Australia is good for Australia. So I will support all these people. And
0: so it's us supporting these stores more?
1: It's about supporting the stores, but don't forget, The stores exploit the workers, exploit the shops, exploit, you know, everything. So it's all about profit. So I'm not going to cry for them.
0: Yeah.
1: But I cry for the workers who lost their jobs because they've been exploited and they were left with nothing.
0: Mm. Yeah, well, it's a difficult one. So do you get out there and support all your local shops there, Jim? You put your money where your mouth is?
1: Yes, I shop locally as much as I can.
0: Good.
1: And even my clothes, it's... I shop locally, you know. Like,
0: okay. Do you find it hard at the moment with the cost of living pressures?
1: Yes, I stop going to the pub. I stop going to restaurants because I work with AB and ABBA, and sometimes the work is there. So I try to put everything on my loan, and you know, after feeding my family, paying my bills, I don't do any luxuries. I don't know what luxury is this day, but yeah, it is tough.
0: Yeah.
1: One of my kids is working, the other one is just finished university, and the other one finished high school. But yeah, one got a little job, but still, you know, it's not enough for him. Like, he still uses my Visa card to get Uber to go to work when I can't drive him, you know. Like, it's tough.
0: All right, good thoughts there, Jim. All right, thanks a lot for your call this evening. Supporting our local stores, but I think that's the hard thing, though, isn't it? The cost of living and crisis that we're going through at the moment, and the cost of things that are made locally. We're in this vicious circle. Is one of those things just buying less, I guess, trying to buy quality, buy and not buying heaps of overseas things? I mean, it's simple. Look, it sounds great in theory, doesn't it? Doesn't always work in practice. This is your Nightline right here on Newcastle's 2HD, broadcasting everywhere. Right, we are just about everywhere across the Super Radio Network. Coming up soon, we are speaking with author Jonathan J. Moore. Now, if you've ever wondered, because I have, you think about all these true crime books. Gosh, it's so popular these days, true crime books and podcasts and shows and authors that we have here. Very popular segment when I have one of the true crime authors here. Well, this fellow is one of those. But there's a certain aspect of all this true crime, and it is the moment of reckoning when somebody is accused of murder and then they go through the whole trial and all that sort of thing, procedure, and then in certain places in the world they may face execution, or just the fact that that mightn't be the case. Maybe they're just caught. So is there any remorse at that time? What happens? This is what this author's done. He's studied all this and he's put a book out called The Reckoning, which is out in stores right now. But we're going to have a bit of talk about this. So has he found in his research that hopefully the majority of these people have some sort of remorse? I mean, what are they like? Or are they just something wrong with them mentally, socially, that they just don't have that connection with other people? Anyway, it might be for everybody, this segment, coming up at 10:30 p.m. when Jonathan J. Moore joins us to talk about that moment of reckoning that comes to most people who do the wrong thing, the very, very wrong thing. This is your Nightline right here on Newcastle's 2HD, as I said, and we bounce around that Super Radio Network. And a New South Wales Central Coast egg farm is under investigation tonight. What for? Something not very good at all. And we've got to keep an eye on these things. I'll let you know straight after Bob Seger. Old time rock and roll.

0: There's a chickens at the Central Coast on notice at the moment. There's a Central Coast egg farm and a horrible situation there. Now, they've had to euthanise chickens tonight as authorities investigate animal cruelty allegations and possible food safety concerns. So here's a message for you. I'm going to keep it as not dramatic as possible, but you do need to get certain information here, especially if you're around the Central Coast Hunter area. The business is Mountain Pride Farms at Pete's Ridge, which promotes its eggs as free range and high welfare. New South Wales Agricultural Minister has told State Parliament today that an enforcement agency was investigating the farm, and she described the circumstances as an emergency situation. The minister said euthanasia was necessary, unfortunately, to spare animals that might otherwise remain in very, very difficult circumstances. The Department of Primary Industries is also investigating whether there are food safety or biosecurity concerns at the property, and that means authorities are examining possible risks. Now, the report doesn't establish that eggs from the farm have caused illness. The investigation follows footage released earlier this week by advocacy group Animal Liberation. And the group says the video shows chickens at the property in very, very bad, stressful situations. They have declined requests for comment, and there are also questions tonight about whether authorities or when the authorities first became aware of these concerns. Greens MP Abigail Boyd said concerns were raised in September last year and were allegedly brought to the attention of several organisations, including the RSPCA, the police, the Department of Primary Industries and the Central Coast Council. She's questioning the speed of the response. Those claims about earlier warnings and how they were handled need to be examined alongside the current investigation. The Agricultural Minister says action has been taken to prevent eggs from the farm entering the food supply chain and that monitoring will continue. However, Animal Liberation spokesperson Lisa Ryan says that eggs from businesses were seen for sale at Central Coast markets on Saturday last week and at a Pete's Ridge petrol station last night. Those are the group's claims at this point. They haven't been proven at this point. For shoppers, this raises a very practical question about trust. When you choose eggs labelled free range or high welfare, you are relying on those words to mean something. You might be paying more because of the treatment that the hen receives, and that matters to you. But you can't inspect every farm supplying your groceries. You do depend on accurate information, proper checks, and a response when concerns are raised. Now, for farmers, meeting that obligation, confidence in those systems also matters, because they like to know, well, they want to know that the customers, the public, trust in that information, so they don't want it broken. The investigation is continuing tonight and the cruelty allegations have not been determined at all. When you buy eggs, what gives you confidence about how the hens have been treated? Do you rely on the label? Do you buy from someone you know? Or, like many of us, do you find that price just has to come first? Heading off to the phone lines now, we've got Gary on the line. How I Met My Wife. Oh, do tell, Gary.
1: Hello, how are you?
0: I'm fabulous now you're here. How did you meet your wife?
1: Well, a friend of mine used to work with a young girl, 19, and he said her boyfriend worried about his car more than she did, so then hear her, and then she said to me, do you want to go and meet her? And I said, I put it off and put it off. Anyway, we're going to Brankston, and we had to go past her place, and he said, why don't you call in and see her? Anyway, we called in, and I met this young lady, anyway, so off we went to Brankston to see the Lagarde twins. They had a circus up there. We took his grandmother there. Anyway, on the Monday night, because it was a long weekend, on the Queen's birthday weekend, anyway, on the Tuesday, that night, she said she'd like to see you again, and I said, oh, okay, because, you know, he went to work on the Tuesday, and so I went over on the Wednesday, and I said, okay, where do you want to go? And she said, I'd like to go to the wrestling. Remember Killer Kowalski?
0: Oh, well, yeah, I've heard of them, yes.
1: Stadium.
0: Oh, wow.
1: So I said, well, okay, I'll take you there. And she said, and her mother said something. She said, oh, gee, I'd like to go to that too. Anyway, so on the Friday I arrived over there. Anyway, I went to pick her up, and the next minute her mother walks in. And so she said, we're going to the wrestling. I said, oh. Anyway, I went home to my mother and I said, I met a girl I'm going to marry. And that was 60 years ago.
0: Oh, my goodness, Gary.
1: I've been married 58 years.
0: Oh, wow. Oh, yeah. What a great story. I love all these stories. This has been the best week. Oh, yeah, my goodness.
1: I could tell you another funny thing about it.
0: Yeah?
1: When I was up at Brangston, the grandmother wanted to see a friend who was sick over at Cessnock. Anyway, so I said to her, OK, I'll take you over there. Mm. So I took her over there because it was a sad day. And they went and had a cup of tea and that and had talked to her. So we went up the street and had a look around. Anyway, I met another young lady at a chemist shop. Anyway, would you believe he gave her my address.
0: Uh-huh.
1: And my mother passed away in 2012 and I'm cleaning up her house and I found an unopened letter sent to me from the girl from Cessnock.
0: Oh, my goodness.
1: Years later.
0: Oh, my goodness. Now, that's the start of a book there. That's a good one. Oh, Gary, I love it.
1: Okay, anyway, and you know how you say places are closing down?
0: Yes.
1: Well, I had to go to a funeral in Mudgee.
0: Yeah.
1: And all the banks have gone into shop fronts. Remember the old...
0: Oh, yes, because it's where you stand alone, yes.
1: The Commonwealth Bank, National Bank and the Rural Bank. And
0: so what are they now?
1: Well, where the Commonwealth Bank is, it's in the Londrigan's building.
0: Oh, yes.
1: And the Watson Bank is opposite, the National Bank is opposite there now.
0: Mm.
1: And where Target used to be, that's the Priceline now.
0: Oh, wow. So what about the beautiful old bank buildings? What are they being used for now?
1: Well, one's got the National Bank down here where Kellett's used to be.
0: Oh, yeah.
1: Solicitors. I don't know what's in the Rural Bank. But yeah. Someone said there's a dress shop in the ANZ on the corner there near the clock tower.
0: Oh, yes.
1: And there's another shop or something in the Commonwealth Bank.
0: Goodness me. Yeah. Oh, how times change.
1: All the pharmacies are gone.
0: Oh, yes.
1: You know, it's just all the local shops, it's just... changed so much.
0: They have, haven't they? I've noticed. I was talking to someone the other day about books, and anyway, that was my question. They said something about we were talking about Amazon and online booksellers, and I said, "Well, you tell me where the local bookstore is," and they went, "You're right." I said, "They just disappeared." There's that, and there's I find it extraordinary. My local little shopping centre. Doesn't have this is just me because I like art stores and art things. No art store, no bookstore, no... It was just incredible, the amount of things. But there are 5 jewellery stores there.
1: Yeah, well,
0: jewellery!
1: If you live in where I live, we've got Prouds and Angus and Coots are closing up because they've got all these little jeweller shops and they look like they're all from the same people.
0: Yeah, they do, don't they? Yes.
1: Yeah, all the girl running down and hairdressers and coffee shops.
0: Oh, yes,
1: and,
0: yes.
1: And, and I'll tell you what, there's a lot around is money exchange.
0: Money exchange. Oh, yes, and buy gold and all those sorts of things.
1: Yeah,
0: there's a lot of that, isn't it? Well, that's a sign of the times, you see.
1: The shopping centres have just gone to the pack.
0: Oh, they have, haven't they? Yeah, they have, Gary. All right, well, let's go back to your lovely wife story. I love it. That's some positivity. We'll put you in the draw for that Super Radio Network camera that we're drawing tomorrow night, okay?
1: Okay, my love.
0: All right. Cheers, Gary. Thanks for being part of the Nightline. Easy as that. Ring up, have a chat, share the story about how you met your partner. They might be with us anymore. They might be sitting there right now having a completely different version to you. I'd love to hear that too because I'm a bit of a sticky bee, just saying. Okay, next on the Nightline. This is a true crime story. We are talking about in this story. So maybe there might be a couple of people there that mightn't be suitable for you. So we are talking about in this story. We're talking about people who are murderers. We are talking about a very, very famous murder cases, because it's a true crime author that we're welcoming me onto the show, Jonathan J. Moore. We're talking about execution too, and what other themes are there that might be. Yeah, those are the ones. Not too gory, but those are the themes there. And if you do need some extra support tonight, of course, 13 11 14 Lifeline is with you 24 hours a day. All right, let's get into it. The Reckoning, the new book by true crime author Jonathan J. Moore. Coming up straight after Richard Hazard. Oh no, we'll have a break straight after this break.
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0: When you hear that someone responsible for terrible crimes has finally been caught, you might hope that somewhere along the way they'll understand what they've done. feel the weight of the lives they've taken and perhaps even offer the families something resembling remorse. But what happens when that person is facing death themselves? Who are they thinking about? Melbourne author Jonathan J. Moore has been researching the final hours of some of history's most notorious killers for his new book, The Reckoning. It explores what happens when the power they once held over others is gone. Jonathan, you've spent so much time researching people who took other people's lives. When their own lives come to an end, what did you discover about where their thoughts went?
14: Well, it's really interesting question there. The thing is, there's a real divergence in the way different people deal with their crimes and the final moments before they meet their reckoning. And that's, of course, the title of the book, The Reckoning, at the hands of the law.
0: So what did trying to hold onto that control actually look like for those in those final hours?
14: Some people, such as Ian Kemmler, he was interestingly the first fellow ever to be killed in the electric chair. And what he had done was he was a drunkard and he'd spent all his wages basically in pubs in New York. And he battered his wife to death in very gruesome circumstances. And then when the neighbour came in to check that everything was all right, he basically fobbed them off and said, "I'm going back to the pub." And he went to a pub, and the first one wouldn't serve him because he was covered in blood, obviously. But the second one didn't have a problem with it. But then he was captured and he was put to trial, and he faced up to what he had done, and he realised that what he had done was a dreadful thing. And he almost didn't go to his death cheerily, but he was resigned to the fact that he had to atone for his for what he had done. And he was the first man to be electrocuted in the electric chair. But he basically welcomed being able to pay for his crimes.
0: For this person, there was some remorse.
14: There was quite a lot of remorse, yeah. Okay. He sobered up. Then he had the fellow Gordon Stewart Northcote. He was the media sensation of his day. He was called the Chicken Coop Murderer. And he was sentenced to be hung at San Quentin Prison. But he revelled in his notoriety, and he always denied that he had done it. It was crystal clear that he had done it. He admitted several times. And what he actually did was he got in the mothers of two of the boys who were missing. He spoke to the warden and said, "Look, I want to atone for my crimes. And so I'll speak to the mothers and tell them where they can find their buried boys who he had murdered." And then when the mums got in there, he said to the warden, "I don't know what you're talking about." And he had a smug smile on his face. And so the poor mums, they were just, you know, absolutely devastated. So even though he showed no remorse, at the end he just went to water, and he actually asked, he was the only person in America who was about to be hung who asked to be blindfolded so he couldn't see the gallows as he approached it. So, but he had no remorse whatsoever. He remained an arch manipulator right to the end. But one fellow, of course, is very well known, is John Wayne Gacy, who was the clown killer. And right up to the end, he was totally remorseless, had showed no remorse whatsoever. And he was claiming his innocence, and he was visited by his sister. She was the only family member who stayed in touch with him. There are pictures of him in his death, you know, in the holding cell before his sent to be electrocuted, and he's jovial and he's cheerful and he doesn't really give a damn. But then you've got Starkweather, who was the first of the spree killers, Charles Starkweather, and he went on a spree killing with his girlfriend Carol Fulgate, and right at the end, so basically he wanted to shack up with Carol and Carol wanted to shack up with him, and when mum and dad put up a bit of when Carol's mum and dad said no, they basically shot them and hid them in the closet for 3 or 4 days at Carol's house. Mm. And then they were on a spree killer. And they were actually the inspiration for Natural Born Killers, the movie. Oh. I don't know if you recall.
0: Yes, yes, yes.
14: When they were finally tracked down by the police, Carol jumped out of the car and ran to the police and said, "Help, help, help." And then she basically claimed, "I was innocent. I was only being held a hostage. I didn't want to do it." Whereas Charles Starkweather, he basically said, "No, she was the most ruthless girl I've ever seen." And his main regret as he sat on the electric chair waiting to be executed was, "I wish Carol was here sitting on my knee."
0: I'm looking for the remorse in all of this, but it all seems to be about control. You have explored that when it comes to people who don't show remorse, that it is about the fact that they still feel like they can control the situation. So take us through Wesley Allen Dodd. Okay, you describe Wesley Allen Dodd as someone who believed he can control everything, even his own execution. What do you think he could control?
14: Yeah, so he was just a small-time crook. He was commissioned by the local pastor to kill the local pastor's wife. And so that, because he had a life insurance policy on her and so on. And so Wesley Allen Dodd and two other characters went about killing they killed the wife quite brutally and staged a home burglary. And he was actually caught when the police went to his house and they found the VCR, which had been stolen. And Wesley Allen Dodd, a lot of these criminals, they're just not that bright. They really are not that bright. And so Wesley Allen Dodd, though, is quite cunning. He said, well, they're not going to be able to give me a lethal injection. Oh, he wanted to sabotage the process, because lethal injection, it's quite difficult, because giving a lethal injection is harming somebody. So a trained doctor is not allowed to do it, because it goes against their vows.
0: Of course.
14: And, yep, so they need attendants, and often the attendants aren't that particularly well trained. And so it's quite hard often finding the vein for the lethal cocktail to be injected. And Wesley Allen Dodd said, well, what I'm going to do is for the 3 or 4 weeks before he starved himself and dehydrated himself, he didn't drink any water, tiny little sip of water. And so then when he was strapped on the gurney, no remorse whatsoever, of course, no remorse. He was just looking out for number one. And when he was strapped on the gurney, they couldn't find the needle. They couldn't find a vein to insert the needle.
0: Oh, gosh.
14: And they did these quite remarkable things, Cheryl, and they kind of tipped it up so his head was downwards and so his feet were sticking in the air. This is on the gurney.
0: Yeah.
14: And they tried to stick it in an artery around his shoulder blades. That didn't work. They did the opposite down to his feet, tipped him up so his feet were down the bottom, and nothing worked. And so she said, right, well, I've got away with this. Ha-ha, I'm a clever fellow. Yeah, in Texas, if you get a sentence of death, chances are you're going to get executed. And so they actually set up new equipment so he could be asphyxiated with nitrogen. So nitrogen asphyxia. So the poor fellow, about 2 years later, he tried all these appeals, saying it would be inhumane, but they eventually got him. But once again, not a lot of remorse.
0: Thinking about the families here, of course, the families that go through this, a family can hear a sentence handed down and still have questions that nobody has answered. Did any of these killers that you were exploring use their final opportunity to give families information that they'd been waiting for, Jonathan?
14: That they've been waiting for? That's a great question. I don't think they did, no.
0: The book asks whether the punishment ever truly fits the crime. After researching these cases, how has your own answer to that question changed, or has it?
14: For some individuals such as that John Wayne Gray case, as I said, murdered more than 30 individuals, and that's the ones we know about, who show no remorse. Well, I think in many ways an execution such as a lethal injection or electric chair is justified. But then a lot of the people where it's a crime of passion, where for a momentary lapse of judgment or else under the influence of somebody who's led them down a dark path, then it's definitely not justified, I don't think. But the modern-day laws do reflect that now, of course, and it is for execution nowadays. In most countries, there is really a very high bar to be passed. But what I think in particular I found from my research, countries such as where there's a military junta or a military dictatorship, they carry out so many executions which we don't know about, which are fully unjustified, just for political opponents or for dissenters.
0: Jonathan, why did you write this book?
14: I always like to write something that nobody else has written before. As I said, I deal a bit with John Wayne Gacy, but in The Reckoning, it's a whole lot of a cast of characters that readers will never have heard before. And that goes back with Payback 1, the first book, and Payback number 2, which is about the executioners, which deals with the French guillotine dynasties, Johann Reichardt, Hitler's chief guillotine man, and, of course, my book, Hitler's Headsman, The Untold Story, and The Reckoning. It all gives something to the reader which is pretty much new. I've used translations, foreign translations, a whole lot of things which are now available. And that's why I've written it, to give my readers something which they've never heard about and they can say, wow, I didn't know that.
0: Jonathan, thanks for joining us on the Nightline tonight.
14: All right. Thanks, Cheryl. It looked great to be here.
0: Jonathan J. Moore there, author of The Reckoning, out now at all good book retailers. 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

Richard Marx there with Hazard. Now, we haven't played the Nightblind Bedtime Story Game, have we? Oh, my goodness. Oh, my goodness. This is a terrible situation. All right, I'm going to give you a quick heads up, a very, very quick heads up. Do you need a little bit, do you need a little bit of music so that you can get your thinking caps on? She thought that I forgot it. Do you? What do you think? Oh, maybe. Maybe a little bit of thinking music to start off with. Nightline Bedtime Story, people. Oh, let's start. I will get all those questions for you in a moment. Let's play it straight after the Bangles Manic Monday.

All right, the Nightline Bedtime Story Game for you. Are you listening? Are you ready? Got it all happening now. I am a thing, an Australian thing tonight. You can give a country a name, a flag and a government, but that does not mean its people feel connected. My story belongs to the difficult business of turning something agreed upon into something you could actually use. Before I existed, a message could make a journey that its sender couldn't follow in the same way. Words already had their slender connection across this country. People needed something rather more substantial beneath them. Some of those who argued for me were thinking about customers and commerce. Others, I've just had a jump on my page. Goodness me, where did you go? Oh, don't you hate it when your questions go all over the place? That's right. A message could go a long way. I was discussed by people who feared invasion, people who wanted customers, and people who wanted a stronger nation. They didn't all imagine the same future, but each could see a reason for bringing me into existence. The people creating me worked towards others that they couldn't even see. Somewhere beyond the reach of their eyes, another group of people were doing exactly the same thing, and every day's progress made the distance between those strangers a little smaller. My construction began before a terrible overseas conflict and continued while it consumed men and materials. Far from the battlefields, another enormous undertaking pressed on, with its success measured in how much separation remained. Now, for people who cared for me, two humble kitchen staples became associated with a welcome visitor. Now, think about what an ordinary delivery might mean when your home stands far beyond the convenience of a shopping street. Some people knew me as a journey. Others knew me as the reason their family lived in an isolated place. The people passing through could admire the distance, while those who stayed had to build an everyday life within it. I never needed to move to make another person's journey shorter. My great meeting happened in 1917. Oh, let me make it easier for you. I stretch across the Nullarbor, linking Western Australia and South Australia. My original endpoints were Kalgoorlie and Port Augusta, joined by almost 1,700 kilometres of something. What am I? For the guts and the glory tonight, tonight's Nightline Bedtime Story. Think of it this way. Tea and sugar were part of

0: 17. Oh, let me make it easier for you. I stretch across the Nullarbor, linking Western Australia and South Australia. My original endpoints were Kalgoorlie and Port Augusta, joined by almost 1,700 kilometres of something. What am I? For the guts and the glory tonight, tonight's Nightline bedtime story. Think of it this way. Tea and sugar were part of my story because they supplied the people who kept me going. I needed around 2.5 million wooden things, oh, though none of them ever close their eyes. Oh, that's so funny. It's a joke I made. I'm not going to use that at the moment. I think you've got enough there that you can guess. For the guts and the glory, what am I? I'm an Australian thing. I'm a very, very, very, very, very big thing indeed. I'm having a look at your guesses. They're all wrong so far. Am I being too cryptic tonight? Here we go. My original endpoints were Kalgoorlie and Port Augusta, joined by almost 1,700 kilometres. What am I? What am I? My name begins with the letter T. How's that? The letter T. All right. For the guts and the glory, 13, 12, 69. What am I? Coming up next, straight after news, sport and weather, we will have those Powerball numbers for you again. One person in Australia has won, or it's one ticket, could be a syndicate, you never know, $100 million. Now, they haven't given any details out at the moment, do we know? No, they just say a single entry. It's from New South Wales. There we are. We've just found that out. Breaking news. It is from New South Wales. Single entry. Won the entire lot. And let me have a look. Yeah, I don't think they've contacted the person yet, or they haven't let us know they've contacted them. Obviously, they're probably making it. So if you're lying there just going, oh, gosh, I don't know, the Powerball ticket somewhere. Can't remember where. I bought it, stuck it in my shirt somewhere. Might be in the washing machine. Quick, go get it. Because somebody won the lot tonight. Make sure you gamble responsibly. After the, oh, I already know, hang on, before we get to news, sport and weather, here we go. For the guts and the glory tonight, look at this person. This is fantastic. A Robin, I think she's from Cogra. Can't read that on the spot, but it is Robin. Well done, Robin. Lots of incorrect answers there. You got it right. You got it right. Oh, there's Brian from Cowra. There we are. I was going to go off to the news, but I won't just yet. Very well done, Brian from Cowra. I'm impressed. Second cab off the rank there of what this is all about tonight. Next hour, we'll have that Nightline bedtime story. We're going to have some cat news too. We will have the regional roundup. Susan from Bathurst, talk about regional roundups. There we are, getting all of you there. And don't forget, if you want to catch up on any of the segments that are on the Nightline, you can go to 2SM or 2HD.com.au, find me, click on me, go to the bottom of the page, and there you'll find all the podcasted episodes. You don't need an app. You don't have to pay any for anything. You don't have to sign up. It's there. They're just there. Just click on them. Off you go. Listen to them however you like, from your phone, from your computer, whatever. So you've got the Nightline bedtime story. You've got Between the Lines, the radio serial. We've got the next part tomorrow night, by the way. And you've got all the segments you love and our special guest too. All right, news, sport and weather coming up next. Go get those Powerball tickets. The Nightline continue. Oh, Eric from WA, quick look at you. You got this. Well done. Well done.
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6: A New South Wales court has heard on Thursday a man who allegedly doused three fellow patients in an accelerant and setting one on fire at Sydney's Prince of Wales Hospital was out on bail at the time of the incident. 48-year-old Raymond James Dungay has been charged with two counts of attempted murder and other offences following Tuesday night's attack in Randwick. A 54-year-old man was set alight, but another man and woman escaped injury. His lawyer did not apply for bail after a judge was told he was already on bail at the time of the alleged incident and will remain in hospital under police guard. Federal Greens Senator Jordan Steele John has taken leave from the party room after seven members wrote to leader David Shoebridge demanding an investigation into multiple allegations of inappropriate behaviour towards women between 2017 and 2025. The letter claims that numerous women working or volunteering for the party were warned not to be alone with him. Steele John strongly denies the allegations. The Federal Greens leader and New South Wales Senator says he was told about the allegations earlier this week.
7: These are matters, I want to be clear, the appropriate way to deal with these matters is with a fair, timely and independent process. The appropriate way to deal with them is not a back and forth in a press conference. It is to be dealt with in a fair, independent and timely process, and that is what has been committed to.
6: Military police have identified a person of interest after a hidden video recording device was discovered in a female shower block aboard the Royal Australian Navy ship HMAS Lewin. News Corp reports Chief of Navy Vice Admiral Matt Buckley addressed the alleged incident on Thursday. He confirmed the ship's program was altered to allow a military police investigation to take place, though the matter has not yet been handed over to Queensland Police. The Reserve Bank faces mounting pressure to pause interest rate hikes after the Australian Bureau of Statistics revealed unemployment climbed to 4.7% in September, its highest level since October of 2021. The jump followed a monthly drop of 39,000 jobs, signalling a softening labour market that has sparked fresh debate over the central bank's next monetary move. AMP Deputy Chief Economist Deanna Messina says the main goal for the Reserve Bank is tackling the issue around rising inflation.
8: I think we need to see more evidence of that because the transmission from labour costs to inflation can take a bit of time, and we've only really started to see a moderation in the labour force in recent months, and the forward-looking data suggests that more or less employment conditions are going to be quite steady.
9: A federal New South Wales Mid-North Coast Nationals MP says the pausing of Rex Airlines flights in the region will have far-reaching impacts on the community. Federal member for Lyne, Alison Penfold, says the cancelling of flights out of Port Macquarie will mean people have only one airline to rely on for their connection to Sydney. She's pleaded with Qantas to keep flight prices affordable.
10: Look, I appreciate there are higher fuel costs and that has an impact, but I don't want the monopoly side of this issue to see us having crazy airfares for people out of Port Macquarie.
9: In sports, surprise packets Lebanon will get their Rugby League World Cup campaign underway on Saturday against Papua New Guinea in Port Moresby. Lebanon's coach, Michael Checker, told Talking Sport it's going to be a special occasion for the group.
11: We've got the flavour there, so I think you'll see a bit of a mix, mate. We'll look to move the ball around a fair bit, I'd say, but at the same time, we want to always have that thread in the front door.
9: Maya Stewart returns for the Wallaroos on the wing to face Scotland in Sydney on Saturday. New Sydney FC defender Jacob Farrell will miss Friday night's Sydney derby clash against the Western Sydney Wanderers due to a groin issue. And Paris Saint-Germain defeated Manchester City 4-2 in the UEFA Champions League. In finance, oil is worth $94 a barrel. Gold is trading at $4,134 an ounce. And one Australian dollar is buying 69.37 US cents. 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
12: Cloudy with showers with light winds becoming easterly. Temperatures are ranging from 15 to 21 in the city, 12 to 21 in the west. Looking further ahead, showers with light winds becoming easterly on Saturday, Sunday and Monday. That's the latest 2SM News. I'm Patrick Morrow.
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0: Okay, are you ready? If you're in New South Wales and you've got a Powerball ticket and you haven't checked the numbers, get up here, pull up a seat. Let's go. Let's get that ticket out and check it. Because someone in New South Wales has won $100 million. One ticket, that's it. Draw number 1587 for Powerball for Thursday, the 15th of October. The winning numbers. I've got to turn that music right down. Okay, right down. Serious. Pointy end of the stick here. Let's do it. The winning numbers are 3, 14, 15, 24, 27, 30, 32, and your Powerball is number 16. Those numbers again, and as I said, one winner of $100 million. Those numbers again, 3, 14, 15, 24, 27, 30, 32, and your Powerball is number 16, and one winner of $100 million. And you make sure you gamble responsibly, please. Coming up next, the Nightline Bedtime Story. Yes. I'd say, because this is a thing, very famous Australian thing, something very, very much needed. And a lot of you guessed similar things, but I needed the actual name of the thing. I think you should get yourself a nice cup of tea to listen to this one. The Nightline Bedtime Story with you very much next on the Nightline on the Super Radio Network. One of the favourite segments here on the network. We'll have Cat News afterwards, regional roundup, and if you need to have a chat or want to have a chat, got something on your mind, 13 12 69, before we leave for the evening.
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0: Right now, you're somewhere remarkable. You're standing in the middle of Australia, not near a city, not near a town. You are out where the country opens up into something vast and ancient and almost unknowable. The Nullarbor Plain stretches in every direction. The sky above you is enormous. The light is going orange at the edge of it. At your feet, running away to the horizon in both directions, are two rails of steel. Perfectly straight, impossibly straight. You could stand here and look east, and the line would not curve for nearly 500 kilometres. It just goes and goes and goes. An astronaut once said that you can see this line from space, that it looks like someone drew a fine pencil mark across the desert. In a way, that is exactly what happened. This is the story of the Trans-Australian Railway. To understand why the railway mattered, you have to understand what Australia looked like in 1901. Six colonies, newly federated into one nation, a Commonwealth, one country, on paper, for the first time. But in practice, Perth was almost unreachable. The capital of Western Australia sat on the far side of a continent, separated from the eastern states by thousands of kilometres of desert. There were no roads worth the name. There was a single telegraph line. And there was the sea. If you wanted to travel from Sydney to Perth, you boarded a ship and spent weeks crossing the Great Australian Bight, which was notoriously rough and regularly dangerous. For commerce, this was a problem. Goods moved slowly and expensively. For defence, in an era when Australia was deeply anxious about its exposed coastlines, this was alarming. If something happened in the west, the east couldn't get there. And Western Australia knew all of this. Their leaders knew it. And before they agreed to join this new federation, they made a condition. Build us a railway. The man who pushed hardest for this condition was John Forrest, the Premier of Western Australia. He was practical, determined, and he understood exactly what the isolation of his colony meant for its future. He held out. He insisted. And eventually, he got what he wanted. The promise of a federally funded railway linking Western Australia to the east was written into the terms of federation. Australia came into existence in 1901 with a railway that didn't yet exist written into its founding agreement. It would take another 11 years to start building it. There were surveys to conduct, engineers to argue with, routes to debate, legislation to pass. And there was the basic question that nobody could quite answer until someone actually went out there and looked. Was it even possible to build a railway across the Nullarbor? In 1907, surveyors went out to find out. They came back with a route. Port Augusta in South Australia to Kalgoorlie in Western Australia. 1,693 kilometres. Across some of the driest, most isolated, most featureless terrain on the continent. They said it could be done. On the 14th of September 1912, the Governor-General of Australia, Lord Denman, put a shovel into the earth at Port Augusta. It was a ceremony, a sod turning. Photographs were taken, speeches were made. The moment was marked. And then the real work began. More than 3,400 men were employed at the railway's peak. They came from across Australia and from overseas. They lived in tent cities along the route, in the dust and the heat. Once a week, a train came. They called it the Tea and Sugar Train. It brought food and supplies to the workers and their families strung out along those hundreds of kilometres of desert. The work went from both ends simultaneously. Men in Port Augusta laid track west. Men in Kalgoorlie laid track east. Both gangs moving toward each other across the void. Each day, sometimes 2.5 miles of new track went down. 1 year, 442 miles of track was completed. Both figures were Australian records. There was no fresh water anywhere along the route. Not a single permanent watercourse crossed the line. Water had to be carried, brought in by supply trains. And on the steam locomotives that worked the line once it opened, about half the total weight of everything on board was water for the boiler. There was no shade, no shelter from the wind. In summer, the heat was tremendous. In winter, the nights were cold. And the war came. In 1914, Australia went to war in Europe. Labour became scarce. Materials became hard to find. Everything slowed. But the construction didn't stop. It kept going, year after year, through the war years, through the difficulties of supply and manpower, through the isolation and the heat. The two gangs crept toward each other across the continent. They met at a small place called Uldia, a waterhole on the eastern edge of the Nullarbor Plain, a place that had been important to the Kogatha people for thousands of years. It had been the centre of a vast Aboriginal trading network, a reliable source of water in an otherwise waterless country. On the 17th of October 1917, the last spike was hammered into the ground at Uldia. 5 years and a month of work. In the middle of a world war, across 1,693 kilometres of desert, east and west were joined. John Forrest, who had demanded this railway before Western Australia would join the nation, who was by then the Commonwealth Treasurer, made a speech. He said, "From today, east and west are indissolubly joined together by bands of steel, and the result must be increased prosperity and happiness for the Australian people." He had spent decades waiting for that sentence. 5 days after the last spike went in, the first passenger train set out from Port Augusta. It arrived at Kalgoorlie 42 hours and 48 minutes later. Not weeks, not the length of a sea voyage across the Bight, 42 hours. The country was not quite ready for what it had done. Newspapers struggled to find the language for it. The editorial writers reached for the word unity, which was the right word. This was what national unity felt like, physically. Two steel rails running in an unbroken line from one end of the continent toward the other. Mail that had taken days by ship arrived 2 days faster. Passengers who had braved the Southern Ocean now sat in dining cars and listened to a piano in the lounge. The trains had hot showers. They had sleeping compartments. They had the luxury of the great age of rail travel. And the people who came to ride it were not only the wealthy. The railway was the people's railway. It gave ordinary Australians the chance to see the country they lived in all the way across. Politicians rode it. Members of the royal family rode it. In the 1920s, a theatrical touring company rode it back and forth to Perth, season after season. A tenor from that company, named Herbert Brown, formed a friendship with a woman named Daisy Bates, who had made her camp at Uldia and devoted herself to working with the local Aboriginal people there. The railway made connections that the Nullarbor had made impossible before. There is something about Uldia that deserves its own moment. Before the railway came, Uldia was the centre of a web of trade routes reaching hundreds of kilometres in every direction. The Kogatha people had known this place for thousands of years as a reliable source of water in a country that offered almost none. When the railway construction reached Uldia, the steam locomotives needed water for their boilers. So did the workers, and so did the growing settlement that formed around the soak. Aboriginal people began gathering there, trading handmade tools, boomerangs, spears, shields, trading them through the carriage windows for sweets and money and clothing. By 1926, 9 years after the line opened, The soak at Uldea was dry. The railway had consumed it. The water that had sustained life there for thousands of years was gone. Daisy Bates was there to see it happen. She stayed at Uldea until 1934, trying to help, trying to document, trying to maintain some connection to the people whose country was being crossed by this line of steel. She was a complicated figure. Her methods were contested, but she was there when almost no one else was. The railway connected the nation. It also cut across places that were already connected in ways that had existed far longer than the Federation itself. The line itself has a physical quality that is hard to describe if you haven't been there. It is straight, extraordinarily, almost unnaturally straight. The longest section of completely straight railway track in the world, 478 kilometres without a curve. You can stand at one end of that section and look down it, and the rails converge to a point so far away that the point itself is beyond the horizon. Engineers built it this way because the land allowed it. The Nullarbor is, despite its name, which means no trees, not entirely treeless. But it is flat, relentlessly, mercilessly flat. There was no reason to curve the track around obstacles because there were no obstacles. This is also why the line is visible from space. From the International Space Station, looking down at the red and ochre of the Australian desert, there is a mark, a ruled line, as if someone measured out a direction and then committed to it absolutely. That is what the Trans-Australian Railway looks like from orbit. In 1969, the line was extended. The gauges were standardised. For the first time in Australian history, you could board a train on the Pacific coast and ride it all the way to the Indian Ocean without changing carriages. They called the new service the Indian Pacific, and for a generation, Australians rode it. 3 days from Sydney to Perth, through the Blue Mountains, across the western plains of New South Wales, through South Australia, out onto the Nullarbor. The world was changing around the railway, though. Jet travel came. A flight from Sydney to Perth took a few hours. The economics of rail freight shifted. The romance of the long journey competed with the convenience of the fast one. But the line didn't die. It changed. Today, the Indian Pacific runs as what they call an experiential tourism service. People book it not because they have to get to Perth by train, but because they want to see the country from the inside. They want to sit at the window and watch the light change over the Nullarbor. They want to eat in the dining car and have a drink in the lounge and wake up in the morning to a landscape they couldn't have imagined. The railway that was built to be practical has become something people choose for its own sake. In October 2017, 100 years after the last spike was hammered at Uldea, people gathered to mark the centenary. They came to Kalgoorlie Station. They shared stories. Some of them had ridden the line themselves over the decades. Others shared stories from grandparents and great-grandparents. Stories from the pre-railway era of ships and telegraph wires. Stories from the early days when the train was the only way across. 100 years is not long in the scale of the country the railway crosses. The Nullarbor has been here for millions of years. The Kokatha people have known Uldea for thousands. The Federation itself is little more than a century old. But in the life of a nation that is still working out what it is, the Trans-Australian Railway was something significant. It was the first great work of the Commonwealth, the promise that Western Australia required before it would join the rest, the bands of steel that John Forrest waited his whole career to see. It took a 5-year construction in the middle of a world war. It took 3,000 men living in tents on the Nullarbor. It took a weekly supply train and a water problem nobody fully solved until long after it opened. It took the sacrifice of Uldea's waterhole, which still hasn't been replaced. But it produced something. A line, straight as a rule, long enough to see from space, stretching from one coast to the other. The thing that made the map real. Tonight, before you sleep, think about what it means to build something that connects people who have no other way of reaching each other. The men who laid that track did not know they were building anything that would be celebrated 100 years later. They were doing the work in front of them, hammering spikes in the heat, moving through the desert tent by tent, laying 2.5 miles of steel on a good day. And somewhere out there tonight, across the Nullarbor, a freight train is moving, carrying the things the West needs from the East and the things the East needs from the West, silent, in the dark, on that straight line, the longest straight line of track in the world. The promise that was made when the nation began, kept in steel and sleepers, crossing the country while you sleep.
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Simon & Garfunkel there, of course, The Boxer. Time for regional roundup tonight, last one tonight. A possible 76% rate rise in the Yass Valley leads tonight's regional roundup across New South Wales and Queensland. Residents in Yass and surrounding areas are being asked to consider three options that would each deliver that cumulative increase over 4 years. It's a big one. Independent consultants say council needs an extra $8.3 million a year to maintain its finances and its infrastructure. The Mayor, Jasmine Jones, says the increase hasn't been approved. 6 weeks of community consultation begins this Saturday, and the proposal would also need approval from the state's price regulator. Oh, my goodness. Tongue twisting at this time of the night. Oh dear. And in central Queensland, police are investigating whether a series of grass fires have been deliberately lit. Gosh, well, who does this sort of stuff? Detectives are examining 8 incidents around Mount Morgan, Gracemere, and they all happened between August and mid-October, involving at least 20 ignition points. Police say the potential consequences are serious as the region heads towards summer. Nobody's been injured in those fires, but investigators want anyone with information or footage to come forward. They are keeping an open mind about whether one person or several people could be involved. On the New South Wales South Coast, more trains are coming, but passengers heading to Sydney Airport are going to need to rethink their journey. From November the 15th, the line will gain more than 200 additional weekly services. Peak trains between Wollongong and Sydney will run every 15 minutes, with off-peak and weekend services averaging every half an hour. However, trains will bypass Woolleye Creek and terminate at Central. That changes the airport connection. While Wollongong to Sydney trips are expected to take around 6 minutes longer, transport officials say the changes are going to improve reliability. Not if you want to get to the airport, though, by the looks of it. Meanwhile, regional New South Wales is getting extra muscle to tackle fires and floods. 3 new high-capacity pumping systems are going to be based in Belanglo, Molong and Albury, as part of a $3.89 million investment. Each carries a kilometre of hose and can supply 8,000 litres of water a minute to the fire scene. The equipment can also remove floodwater from inundated communities. Oh, yes, it's not flood, it's fire, isn't it? Fire and Rescue says crews are completing their training at the moment, with the locations chosen to help get the equipment where it's needed faster. And finally, some welcome news for North Queensland chickpea growers tonight. Bids for November delivery to Brisbane have reached $1,000 a tonne, up from earlier prices of $600 to $700. Dry conditions affecting growers here and overseas are helping drive the rise. Julia Creek grower Lucas Finlay says he's had a strong yield and is exporting his crop through Townsville this week. That's tonight for Regional Roundup, right here on your Nightline. Coming up soon, the news that involves, you know, meow. Niccolo.

0: line.
1: Meow.
2: Oh, meow. In cat news tonight, there's something rather lovely, isn't there, about a cat that was designed with one simple idea in mind. Not to be the biggest cat, not to have the longest fur or even the most dramatic face, but just to be a wonderful companion. And that's the story of the Australian Mist. It's a cat developed right here in Australia with a spotted coat, green eyes, beautiful green eyes, and a personality that seems to say, "Where are you going? I'm going to come too." The Australian Mist is one of our own homegrown cat breeds, and although it remains relatively rare outside of Australia, it does have a very distinctive Australian story. It all began in 1977 when a doctor and a cat breeder named Truda Strayed set out to develop a friendly, sociable cat that would be well suited to life indoors. Now, she crossed a Burmese and an Abyssinian cat with domestic short-haired cats, aiming to bring together the best of all these qualities. Now, the result was originally called the Spotted Mist, a name inspired by its distinctive coat. In 1998, the breed became just known as the Australian Mist, and that coat is certainly part of the appeal. You see, Australian Mists have this beautiful short silky fur with a subtle, almost misty appearance. Their patterns can be spotted or marbled with colours ranging from brown and blue to chocolate, lilac, caramel and beautiful golden shades. They have round faces, alert little ears, muscular bodies and large eyes, usually in shades of green. They're medium-sized cats, generally weighing a few kilograms rather than becoming one of those enormous felines that take up an entire sofa. Although, let's be honest, a cat that doesn't need to be enormous to take over a sofa at all, does it? It just needs to believe the sofa belongs to it. But the Australian Mist's real charm isn't its appearance. It's the temperament breeders set out to create. These cats are known for being super affectionate, curious and sociable. They often enjoy being around people and can fit comfortably into a range of households, from apartments to larger family homes. They can also get along with other animals when introduced properly. But there's an important detail here. Australian Mists are sociable cats. They generally enjoy company and they can become bored if they're left alone for long periods of time without any stimulation. So, if you're imagining a pet that will fit quietly into your lifestyle and disappear for 12 hours only to reappear when the food bowl is empty, this cat might not be your ideal match. An Australian Mist may want to know what you're doing, investigate what you brought home, and get involved in whatever happens to be going on. They're playful and intelligent too. Give them toys, scratching posts, and safe climbing spaces, and they'll have plenty to explore. Some can learn simple tricks too, particularly when training involves patience, rewards, and a little bit of encouragement. In other words, you may think you're teaching your cat to do something, but your cat may simply be learning how to get more treats. And that's perfectly a respectable arrangement, I think. One advantage of the Australian Mist is that its short coat is relatively easy to maintain. An occasional brush will usually help loosen any fur that needs to go. And it'll also keep that silky coat looking its best. As with any cat, they're also going to need balanced meals, fresh water, regular vet checks, dental care, and enough activity to maintain a healthy weight. Their lifespan is often quoted to be around 15 to 18 years, although individual cats can live shorter or longer lives. And while the breed is generally considered to be pretty healthy, no cat is completely immune to illness. Good vet care and responsible breeding remain vitally important. For Australian owners, indoor living can also help protect these trusted companions from traffic, fights and infectious diseases while helping to keep our wildlife safe. A secure outdoor enclosure can provide an opportunity to enjoy the sunshine without the risks of roaming freely. So, what makes the Australian Mist so special? Well, perhaps it's that this breed was developed around the idea of companionship. Look, it's not just a beautiful cat to admire from across the room, but it's an animal that wants to share the everyday rhythms of a household. The morning routine, the quiet afternoon, the evening on the couch. And those little moments when you realise you've been talking to your cat for 5 minutes and somehow that feels as though you've had a perfectly good conversation. The Australian Mist may not be as famous internationally as some other breeds, but it does have something many cat lovers are looking for, a gentle, curious personality wrapped up in a distinctive Australian coat. And perhaps that's a reminder worth keeping, because sometimes the most special thing about a cat isn't how unusual it looks, it's how completely it makes itself part of our lives.

Jose Feliciano there, Light My Fire. Tomorrow night on the Nightline, what have we got going on? Oh, we're going off to the Botanic Gardens in Mount Anna, just outside of Sydney. It's in Western Sydney. It's an amazing place, and I keep saying this all the time, all your Botanic Gardens in Sydney, like Australia, are free. I don't think any of them. I cannot think of any because I go to a lot of them. Whenever I'm somewhere, go to the Botanic Gardens. You go overseas, you've got to pay to go to a Botanic Garden. Not here. You can go. And plus, we have all the scientists, horticulturalists, historians, all the helpers, all those people right here on the Nightline every single week because they've got really good gardening advice and they tell us good stories about plants and things that are happening. Now, we're heading off to that one tomorrow night. We're talking about the paper daisies. They've had this amazing display, well, at all of the botanic gardens that they have, the three of them around Sydney, and it's all wrapping up at the moment. But they have seeds, so you can grow your own afterwards. Great tips. We'll also get some tips for your garden. Who better to get it from than a horticulturalist from the Sydney Botanic Gardens, I tell you. Doesn't matter where you live. That's the Brains Trust there, and we've got that tomorrow live on the show. We also have Between the Lines, our radio serial, part three tomorrow night of The Last Post, and we have Amanda Jane, psychic medium, with us live in studio. So if you'd like to have a chat with her and have a bit of a reading or ask her some questions, tomorrow night's the night, 9 p.m. Australian Eastern Standard Time. Boy Meets Girl.

0: finishing up the Nightline now, and also just reminding you that score from the World Cup, Australia 24, New Zealand 22 in the Rugby League World Cup this evening. And you know who else is a champion? You, for hanging in there with us. So the Nightline returns tomorrow night. As I said, we've got the Botanic Gardens, we've got Amanda Jane, Psychic Medium, we've got Between the Lines, we've got Cat News, Regional Roundup, we've got everything. We've got you too, hopefully. Join us tomorrow. Oh, 7 p.m. start, that's right. An extra hour of the Nightline on Friday, 7 p.m. Australian Eastern Daylight Time, right through until midnight. Great way to start your weekend. 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

0: I'm Patrick Morrow. Australia's construction sector is facing mounting pressure as new labour force figures show construction employment dipped to 0.4% in September, aligning with an overall rise in national unemployment to 4.7%. Masterbuilders Australia highlighted that the sector is currently short 141,000 skilled workers and warning the deficit could surge to nearly 940,000 workers by 2035. Acting CEO Melissa Burns says urgent action is needed and pointed towards skilled migration reform and domestic training pipelines as essential steps to boost building activity and ease housing supply constraints.
1: Certainly to support better productivity in the sector, we need to be incentivising domestic apprenticeships. We saw in the last federal budget a cut to apprentice incentives. We would say that should be reversed.
0: The Israeli military has refused to release audio from the drone strike that killed Australian aid worker Zomi Frankum, rejecting key demands from her family and the federal government. Foreign Minister Penny Wong slammed Israeli Ambassador Hillian Newman after he urged Australians to move on from the 2024 tragedy. Canberra is now weighing its next steps amid growing calls for an independent international investigation after Israeli authorities declined to charge the officers involved. At least 27 students and one teacher have been killed in a school roof collapse in Pakistan. The incident occurred in the Peshawar city. 40 others are injured and rescuers are searching for the rubble for any other survivors. A former New South Wales police officer has been found guilty of 5 counts of sexual touching without consent against 3 of his male colleagues. Following a 3-week trial, a district court jury convicted 33-year-old Matthew Stephen Cameron for non-consensual touching of his fellow officers during or after social gatherings between December of 2021 and April of 2023. The jury failed to reach a verdict on several other counts and Cameron has since resigned from the force. The New South Wales government is promising in a year that all drones that are patrolling the state's beaches will be powered by AI. The new technology is set to be trialled this summer in a bid to protect swimmers from sharks. The rapid uptake of home batteries and rooftop solar is bringing a sharp rise in consumer complaints across New South Wales. The Energy and Water Ombudsman, New South Wales, recorded 677 complaints about solar and battery products and services this financial year, up from 301 the year before. Ombudsman Janine Young says consumer protections need to keep pace as more households invest in the technology.
2: Just released the report, we received 27,000 or just over 27,000 complaints in FY26, which is a high level of customer complaints for the third year running. And we also saw an increase in complaints about solar and batteries. They really doubled from FY25.
0: In sport, Dally M Rookie of the Year Ethan Sanders has inked a new contract extension that ties him to the Canberra Raiders through the end of the 2028 season. While England captain George Williams is returning to the NRL for next season after signing a 2-year deal with the Dolphins. South Africa has named its 17-player squad for the second test match against Australia starting on Sunday. There is one change to the squad from the first test match, with batter Matthew Breztek replacing Tristan Stubbs, while Ryan Rickleton will take over the wicket-keeping duties for the second test match. Carlton defender Lockie Cowan is facing a 2-match ban after admitting to AFL investigators that he used recreational drugs during a teammate's house party. The 21-year-old is set to be penalised under conduct unbecoming rules on Friday after South reporting the alleged incident following a bad reaction. In finance, oil is worth $93 a barrel. Gold is trading at $4,142 an ounce. And one Australian dollar is buying 69.36 US cents. 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Cloudy with showers with light winds becoming easterly. Temperatures are ranging from 15 to 21 in the city, 12 to 21 in the west. Looking further ahead, showers with light winds becoming easterly on Saturday, Sunday and Monday. That's the latest 2SM News. I'm Patrick Morrow.

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10: I'm Patrick Momorow. Military police have identified a person of interest after a hidden video recording device was discovered in a female shower block aboard the Royal Australian Navy ship HMAS Lewin. News Corp reports Chief of Navy Vice Admiral Matt Buckley addressed the alleged incident on Thursday. He confirmed the ship's program was altered to allow a military police investigation to take place, though the matter has not yet been handed over to Queensland Police. Federal Communications Minister Annika Wells has told the National Press Club on Thursday that the Albanese Labor government's online safety bill will penalise platforms that allow users to advocate gender-based violence, but the bill has removed the promotion of illicit drug use from its expanded list of harmful online content. Wells says government won't flinch from protecting Australian children.
11: In just the past fortnight, journalists in this room and across Australia have reported on eating disorder and misogynistic content spreading across platforms. You've reported experts warning that AI chatbots may be contributing to youth suicide. And you've reported on young people being radicalised online.
10: Clarence Valley Council has been suspended for 3 months by New South Wales local government minister Ron Honing following weeks of chaos. This includes declaring the wrong mayor and prematurely dismissing its general manager. Minister Honing announced the suspension on Thursday night to restore effective governance to the Northern Rivers Council, appointing John Rayner as interim administrator. There are new calls for the New South Wales greyhound industry to be shut down, 10 years on from the then state government vowing to end all greyhound racing. Advocacy groups as well as MPs are on board with the sector being wiped from the state and are happy to continue fighting for as long as necessary. Kylie Field, New South Wales Director for the Coalition for the Protection of Greyhounds, says they will not rest until a total shutdown is accomplished.
2: This is an industry that relies on government funding. This is an industry that relies on the gambling industry. And we will continue, whether they move from Wentworth Park to Richmond, we will continue to protest this industry and we won't back down. We won't back down until it's shut down. So whether they move to Richmond or they move to anywhere, we will be there and we will be watching and we will be telling the government exactly what we think of this industry.
10: Ukraine has resumed drone strikes on Russian oil and gas refineries, targeting a facility just days after President Volodymyr Zelensky criticised a US-brokered energy ceasefire. The move follows Kiev's frustration over continued Russian attacks on Ukrainian power infrastructure, leaving hundreds of thousands of people without power. Zelensky's vocal opposition to what he termed a dangerous withdrawal of US intelligence and perceived favouritism towards Russia. In sport, former Dragons assistant coach Ryan Carr is expected to join Benji Marshall's coaching staff. He's the current front-runner to replace John Morris at the West Tigers for next season. The Sydney Thunder have signed New Zealand left-arm quick Trent Bolt on a one-year deal, with full availability for the finals included. The 37-year-old paceman is set to join fellow New Zealander Lachie Ferguson at the club this summer. On the final day of the AFL trade period, Adelaide traded Luke Pedler and pick 34 to Port Adelaide for pick 32 and a 2027 fourth-round pick that is tied to Richmond. And former England men's soccer coach Gareth Southgate says he does not see himself returning to club management in the English Premier League. The 56-year-old has been out of management since resigning as England boss after guiding them to the final of Euros 2024, where they lost to Spain. In finance, oil is worth $94 a barrel. Gold is trading at $4,151 an ounce. And one Australian dollar is buying 69.31 US cents. 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Cloudy with showers with light winds becoming easterly. Temperatures are ranging from 15 to 21 in the city, 12 to 21 in the west. Looking further ahead, showers with light winds becoming easterly on Saturday, Sunday and Monday. That's the latest 2SM News. I'm Patrick Morrow.

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5: I'm Patrick Mulrode. A New South Wales court has heard on Thursday a man who allegedly doused three fellow patients in an accelerant and setting one on fire at Sydney's Prince of Wales Hospital was out on bail at the time of the incident. 48-year-old Raymond James Dungay has been charged with two counts of attempted murder and other offences following Tuesday night's attack in Randwick. A 54-year-old man was set alight, but another man and woman escaped injury. His lawyer did not apply for bail after a judge was told he was already on bail at the time of the alleged incident and will remain in hospital under police guard. Federal Greens Senator Jordan Steele John has taken leave from the party room after seven members wrote to leader David Shoebridge demanding an investigation into multiple allegations of inappropriate behaviour towards women between 2017 and 2025. The letter claims that numerous women working or volunteering for the party were warned not to be alone with him. Steele John strongly denies the allegations. The Federal Greens leader and New South Wales Senator says he was told about the allegations earlier this week.
6: These are matters, I want to be clear, the appropriate way to deal with these matters is with a fair, timely and independent process. The appropriate way to deal with them is not a back and forth in a press conference. It is to be dealt with in a fair, independent and timely process, and that is what has been committed to.
5: Military police have identified a person of interest after a hidden video recording device was discovered in a female shower block aboard the Royal Australian Navy ship HMAS Lewin. News Corp reports Chief of Navy Vice Admiral Matt Buckley addressed the alleged incident on Thursday. He confirmed the ship's program was altered to allow a military police investigation to take place, though the matter has not yet been handed over to Queensland Police. The Reserve Bank faces mounting pressure to pause interest rate hikes after the Australian Bureau of Statistics revealed unemployment climbed to 4.7% in September, its highest level since October of 2021. The jump followed a monthly drop of 39,000 jobs, signalling a softening labour market that has sparked fresh debate over the central bank's next monetary move. AMP Deputy Chief Economist Deanna Messina says the main goal for the Reserve Bank is tackling the issue around rising inflation.
7: I think we need to see more evidence of that because the transmission from labour costs to inflation can take a bit of time, and we've only really started to see a moderation in the labour force in recent months, and the forward-looking data suggests that more or less employment conditions are going to be quite steady.
5: A federal New South Wales Mid-North Coast Nationals MP says the pausing of Rex Airlines flights in the region will have far-reaching impacts on the community. Federal member for Lyne, Alison Penfold, says the cancelling of flights out of Port Macquarie will mean people have only one airline to rely on for their connection to Sydney. She's pleaded with Qantas to keep flight prices affordable.
8: Look, I appreciate there are higher fuel costs, and that has an impact, but I don't want the monopoly side of this issue to see us having crazy airfares for people out of Port Macquarie.
5: In sports, Surprise Packets Lebanon will get their Rugby League World Cup campaign underway on Saturday against Papua New Guinea in Port Moresby. Lebanon's coach, Michael Checker, told Talking Sport it's going to be a special occasion for the group.
9: We've got the flavour there, so I think you'll see a bit of a mix, mate. We'll look to move the ball around a fair bit, I'd say, but at the same time, we want to always have that thread in the front door.
5: Maya Stewart returns for the Wallaroos on the wing to face Scotland in Sydney on Saturday. New Sydney FC defender Jacob Farrell will miss Friday night's Sydney derby clash against the Western Sydney Wanderers due to a groin issue. And Paris Saint-Germain defeated Manchester City 4-2 in the UEFA Champions League. In finance, oil is worth $94 US a barrel. Gold is trading at $4,134 US an ounce. And one Australian dollar is buying 69.37 US cents. 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Cloudy with showers with light winds becoming easterly. Temperatures are ranging from 15 to 21 in the city, 12 to 21 in the west. Looking further ahead, showers with light winds becoming easterly on Saturday, Sunday and Monday. That's the latest 2SM News. I'm Patrick Morrow.

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1: 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Thick, juicy beef patties in their burgers? The people who think bacon belongs on absolutely everything, including their burger? 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The people who will die on the hill that the bun matters just as much as the meat. A soft toasted bun. I'll go for softer buns. Stop laughing. Just eat it. Just eat it.
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3: Australia's construction sector is facing mounting pressure as new labour force figures show construction employment dipped to 0.4% in September, aligning with an overall rise in national unemployment to 4.7%. Masterbuilders Australia highlighted that the sector is currently short 141,000 skilled workers and warning the deficit could surge to nearly 940,000 workers by 2035. Acting CEO Melissa Byrne says urgent action is needed and pointed towards skilled migration reform and domestic training pipelines as essential steps to boost building activity and ease housing supply constraints.
4: Certainly to support better productivity in the sector, we need to be incentivising domestic apprenticeships. We saw in the last federal budget a cut to apprentice incentives. We would say that should be reversed.
3: The Israeli military has refused to release audio from the drone strike that killed Australian aid worker Zomi Frankum, rejecting key demands from her family and the federal government. Foreign Minister Penny Wong slammed Israeli Ambassador Hillian Newman after he urged Australians to move on from the 2024 tragedy. Canberra is now weighing its next steps amid growing calls for an independent international investigation after Israeli authorities declined to charge the officers involved. At least 27 students and one teacher have been killed in a school roof collapse in Pakistan. The incident occurred in the Peshawar city. 40 others are injured and rescuers are searching for the rubble for any other survivors. A former New South Wales police officer has been found guilty of 5 counts of sexual touching without consent against 3 of his male colleagues. Following a 3-week trial, a district court jury convicted 33-year-old Matthew Stephen Cameron for non-consensual touching of his fellow officers during or after social gatherings between December of 2021 and April of 2023. The jury failed to reach a verdict on several other counts, and Cameron has since resigned from the force. The New South Wales government is promising in a year that all drones that are patrolling the state's beaches will be powered by AI. The new technology is set to be trialled this summer in a bid to protect swimmers from sharks. The rapid uptake of home batteries and rooftop solar is bringing a sharp rise in consumer complaints across New South Wales. The Energy and Water Ombudsman, New South Wales, recorded 677 complaints about solar and battery products and services this financial year, up from 301 the year before. Ombudsman Janine Young says consumer protections need to keep pace as more households invest in the technology.
5: Just released the report, we received 27,000 or just over 27,000 complaints in FY26, which is a high level of customer complaints for the third year running. And we also saw an increase in complaints about solar and batteries. They really doubled from FY25.
3: In sport, Dally M Rookie of the Year Ethan Sanders has inked a new contract extension that ties him to the Canberra Raiders through the end of the 2028 season. While England captain George Williams is returning to the NRL for next season after signing a 2-year deal with the Dolphins. South Africa has named its 17-player squad for the second test match against Australia starting on Sunday. There is one change to the squad from the first test match, with batter Matthew Breztek replacing Tristan Stubbs, while Ryan Rickleton will take over the wicket-keeping duties for the second test match. Carlton defender Lockie Cowan is facing a 2-match ban after admitting to AFL investigators that he used recreational drugs during a teammate's house party. The 21-year-old is set to be penalised under conduct unbecoming rules on Friday after South reporting the alleged incident following a bad reaction. In finance, oil is worth $93 a barrel. Gold is trading at $4,142 an ounce. And one Australian dollar is buying 69.36 US cents. 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Cloudy with showers with light winds becoming easterly. Temperatures ranging from 15 to 21 in the city, 12 to 21 in the west. Looking further ahead, showers with light winds becoming easterly on Saturday, Sunday and Monday. That's the latest 2SM News. I'm Patrick Morrow.

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9: I'm Patrick Momroe. Military police have identified a person of interest after a hidden video recording device was discovered in a female shower block aboard the Royal Australian Navy ship HMAS Lewin. News Corp reports Chief of Navy Vice Admiral Matt Buckley addressed the alleged incident on Thursday. He confirmed the ship's program was altered to allow a military police investigation to take place, though the matter has not yet been handed over to Queensland Police. Federal Communications Minister Annika Wells has told the National Press Club on Thursday that the Albanese Labor government's online safety bill will penalise platforms that allow users to advocate gender-based violence, but the bill has removed the promotion of illicit drug use from its expanded list of harmful online content. Wells says government won't flinch from protecting Australian children.
10: In just the past fortnight, journalists in this room and across Australia have reported on eating disorder and misogynistic content spreading across platforms. You've reported experts warning that AI chatbots may be contributing to youth suicide. And you've reported on young people being radicalised online.
9: Clarence Valley Council has been suspended for 3 months by New South Wales local government minister Ron Honing following weeks of chaos. This includes declaring the wrong mayor and prematurely dismissing its general manager. Minister Honing announced the suspension on Thursday night to restore effective governance to the Northern Rivers Council, appointing John Rayner as interim administrator. There are new calls for the New South Wales greyhound industry to be shut down, 10 years on from the then state government vowing to end all greyhound racing. Advocacy groups as well as MPs are on board with the sector being wiped from the state and are happy to continue fighting for as long as necessary. Kylie Field, New South Wales Director for the Coalition for the Protection of Greyhounds, says they will not rest until a total shutdown is accomplished.
11: This is an industry that relies on government funding. This is an industry that relies on the gambling industry. And we will continue, whether they move from Wentworth Park to Richmond, we will continue to protest this industry and we won't back down. We won't back down until it's shut down. So whether they move to Richmond or they move to anywhere, we will be there and we will be watching and we will be telling the government exactly what we think of this industry.
9: Ukraine has resumed drone strikes on Russian oil and gas refineries, targeting a facility just days after President Volodymyr Zelensky criticised a US-brokered energy ceasefire. The move follows Kiev's frustration over continued Russian attacks on Ukrainian power infrastructure, leaving hundreds of thousands of people without power. Zelensky's vocal opposition to what he termed a dangerous withdrawal of US intelligence and perceived favouritism towards Russia. In sport, former Dragons assistant coach Ryan Carr is expected to join Benji Marshall's coaching staff. He's the current front-runner to replace John Morris at the West Tigers for next season. The Sydney Thunder have signed New Zealand left-arm quick Trent Bolt on a one-year deal, with full availability for the finals included. The 37-year-old paceman is set to join fellow New Zealander Lockie Ferguson at the club this summer. On the final day of the AFL trade period, Adelaide traded Luke Pedler and pick 34 to Port Adelaide for pick 32 and a 2027 fourth-round pick that is tied to Richmond. And former England men's soccer coach Gareth Southgate says he does not see himself returning to club management in the English Premier League. The 56-year-old has been out of management since resigning as England boss after guiding them to the final of Euros 2024, where they lost to Spain. In finance, oil is worth $94 a barrel. Gold is trading at $4,151 an ounce. And one Australian dollar is buying 69.31 US cents. 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Cloudy with showers with light winds becoming easterly. Temperatures are ranging from 15 to 21 in the city, 12 to 21 in the west. Looking further ahead, showers with light winds becoming easterly on Saturday, Sunday and Monday. That's the latest 2SM News. I'm Patrick Morrow.

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1: Who makes the best burger? Thick, juicy beef patties in their burgers? The people who think bacon belongs on absolutely everything, including their burger? I don't. The people who will die on the hill that the bun matters just as much as the meat. A soft toasted bun. I'll go for softer buns. Stop laughing. Just eat it. Just eat it.
2: We'll get halfway through going, I'm not going to finish this. 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
1: 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I'll go for softer buns. 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
11: Good morning, I'm Jackie Richards. New South Wales Health Minister Ryan Park has called the man who set fire to multiple other patients at Sydney's Prince of Wales Hospital a grub and vowed to remove him from the hospital. Emergency services were called to the hospital around 10:45 on Tuesday night. Police told a 48-year-old patient allegedly poured accelerant on two men aged 54 and 63 and a 64-year-old woman before setting fire to the 54-year-old spinal patient. Thankfully, staff were able to extinguish the fire. The man sustained minor burns and he remains in a stable condition. The 48-year-old man, identified as Raymond James Dungay, remains in hospital under police guard and faced a bedside court hearing yesterday. Mr. Park said, "It's one of the most appalling incidents I've seen in a public hospital in my life. As soon as I can get that grub out of hospital, we'll be getting him out of that hospital." A 53-year-old Brisbane man died after waiting more than 2 hours for an ambulance while paramedics were hamstrung by a statewide backlog of 200 cases. The patient experiencing chest pains just blocks from Princess Alexandra Hospital was asked if he could find alternative transport before an ambulance arrived to find him dead. The tragedy follows another patient's death after waiting for an ambulance at Mater Hospital, promoting clinical reviews and sparking renewed union concerns.

0: concern over mounting hospital ramping and resource strains. Dozens of children have been killed after the roof of a school collapsed in Pakistan on Thursday. Around 34 children between the ages of 6 and 14 have died, and a female teacher with around 45 more injured. According to local emergency services, everyone trapped in the wreckage has been recovered after a four-hour-long rescue operation. It's understood to be the country's deadliest school incident. A new report has found thousands of children are missing out on life-changing medicines, including some that are not yet available here in Australia. The report by the Mackell Institute reveals up to 600,000 Australian children are living with a rare disease or significant disability. However, it found 20% of children with treatable conditions are unable to access medicines because of equality and access barriers. Federal Labor MP and long-serving paediatrician Dr. Mike Freelander says the findings confirm more needs to be done to improve diagnosis and treatment options.
1: The message is quite clear that children are not little adults, that they need access to the best treatment and best diagnosis as soon as possible. And it has been difficult to get access to some treatments in Australia for some of these rare diseases that are already being provided overseas.
0: And last night's $100 million lotto draw has gone off, with one lucky New South Wales Northern Rivers local claiming the full Division 1 prize. The Ballina woman has become the third biggest lotto winner. She says she's going to use the winnings to help her family and pay off her mortgage. To sport, Australia has opened their World Cup campaign with a 24-22 win in last night's thriller at Allianz Stadium. Dolphins winger Jack Bostock was a standout in his first match in the green and gold, crossing for a double and running 235 metres. Kangaroos halfback Mitchell Moses left the field early in the second half and didn't return after succumbing to a calf issue, replaced by Cowboys co-captain Tom Dearden. Meanwhile, Kiwis fullback Kalen Ponga could miss the rest of the tournament after suffering a suspected broken arm. The women's tournament gets underway tonight with Australia taking on Samoa. And the 2026-27 A-League season gets underway tonight with a local derby between Sydney FC and Western Sydney Wanderers. The Sky Blues will be looking to kick off their season on the right foot after last season's grand final loss. Meanwhile, the Wanderers could be without their new skipper, Brandon Borello, for the season opener due to a reported muscle injury. In finance, the Dow Jones is up 502 points at 52,123, and the Australian dollar is worth 69.19 US cents. That's Super Radio Network News. Grey skies and scattered showers for the most part this morning, a shower or two lingering late this afternoon as well. Southeasterly winds gusting around 15 to 20 kilometres per hour, becoming light later today. Heading for tops of 21 degrees in the city, 20 in the west. Tomorrow will be much of the same with a shower or two and tops of 22 degrees. Keep your brollies handy, more rain on Sunday and Monday before conditions begin to clear. That's the latest USM News. I'm Jackie Richards.
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3: Good morning, 5:06, and lovely to have your company on Friday, the 16th day of October, 13 12 69, to give us a call, and tim@2sm.com.au. What a game of rugby league that was. If that's the standard of the World Cup, it's going to be highly entertaining. But the very sad news for the Kiwis is, and he was just unbelievable, that Kalen Ponga. Goodness, he'd broken his arm in the game, it seems. Incredible debut from Jack Bostock. And the Kiwis were great, but intercept tries, unbelievable game and highly entertaining. So the Australians off to a good start, 24-22 over the Kiwis last night. If you watched it, it was a cracker. Rugby league at its absolute best. And, you know, when you see those superstars on display, Rhys Walsh was terrific. Everybody's saying, you know, Teddy should have got a game. Well, Teddy will play in the game against Fiji's, but he's a superstar, Walsh, and so is Ponga. Just remarkable. Incredible game. But Aussie's off to a good start. It's 5:06. And just before I grab Craig's call, so you know this public service I perform for you. I watch Question Time, so you don't have to do it. This fair dinkum. I'm sitting there, and my wife said, "What's wrong with you?" I said, "I just can't believe I'm watching this crap." Because one of the members of the Labor Party, it doesn't matter who it was, gets up and asks the Prime Minister to please explain to the House how great their economic management is. And Albo then proceeds to get up, and I'm just sitting there shaking me. I tell you, that bloke's not tone deaf, he's stone deaf. And he keeps, you know, playing to his adoring fans behind him, his members, and accusing the other mob of stuffing the country up when they were in power. Albo, they're not in power anymore. You are, dude. You are. You're the one we're relying on. God, help us. 7 past 5. Morning, Craig.
4: Good morning, Tim. Albo should take notice of the National Monetary Fund. But... You there?
3: Yes, I'm here. Yeah, go for your life.
4: No, Donald Trump's done the basic decent human thing, I say, you know, cancelling his live stream. You know, that was, you know, outrageous. And he's done the decent thing. But great. Gee, that was a classic, epic.
3: Cracker of a game. Fantastic game. Yeah.
4: And I know that Jack Bostock and Rhys Walsh and Caelan Ponga have got all the headlines, but the Australian captain, Isaiah Yeo, played the full game. I think he made close to 50 tackles.
3: The forwards always win a game for you. Yeah, it's true. Forwards always win a game for you. But, God, you know, we've got some superstars in the game, and when you see them all on the field together, it's great to watch, isn't it? It's fantastic.
4: As you said, that's a standard... last night, it's going to be a great World Cup.
3: It's going to be great fun. All right, mate. You have a good weekend, hey? Yeah.
4: Thank you.
3: Yeah, see you, bye. And I will play later. Question time. I mean, now it's an hour. You know, I get home and I usually have a little nap that, from getting up at the hour that I get up. And usually, 4 days out of five, I've got that on. And it's on, not that I'm sitting there intently watching it. I just see if there's anything entertaining that I can play for you. I will play you Andrew Hastie's question to Anne Ali, the Minister for Small Business, who's racked up about 150 grand in flights and frequent flyer points. Anyway, I'll play you that because that's fun, her reply to that. And she's been Minister for Small Business, obviously, because small business people are suffering. She's been a focus in Question Time, so I'll play you that one. I won't play you what Albo said about the economy, because you'll just go, what are you talking about? Seriously, what are you talking about? How good they are and all the wonderful things they've done for us since they've been in government, and, you know, how horrible the other mob were when they were in government. And I just said, seriously, my wife said, what is wrong with you? I said, nothing. I'm fine. Anyway, look, lots of things are going on. We got a lot of calls yesterday, and I'll mention the email about the interview we did with that wonderful professor who looks after children's cancer. Now, obviously, we can't pass on his number to you unless we ask him, so Marianne's on top of that. But I just want to make another mention. If you've got the time and $149 spare, you know how tough things are, to go and go to the Yellow Diamond Brain Cancer Foundation lunch at the Deckhouse at Woolwich on November 5. It's their spring lunch, and all the money goes into brain cancer research. That's what Yellow Diamond does, and that's the segment we do with the bloke we love, Dr. Steve Kassam, every Thursday. So you can get tickets for that at YDF, which stands for Yellow Diamond Foundation, ydf.com.au/events. And it's one of the nicest places in Sydney to go for a meal, for a start, the Deckhouse at Woolwich. And when you think about a full lunch, $149 is not bad, and your money's going to research to try and help with cancer, particularly in kids. But thanks for the response to that, too, by the way. Yeah, he was lovely. He was lovely, our Italian professor, and all of these people. And I often say I'd be giving the Australian of the Year, if you've got to give an award to be the Australian of the Year, to a medical researcher every year because of the work that they do. Literally 24/7 researching everything. that affects us, from cancers to Parkinson's to dementia, you name it, heart disease. They're just researching it all the time to try and make our lives better. It's what they do for a living. And you think to yourself, you know, really good things are done in Australia, really good things are done. So maybe we shouldn't spend too much time, or as much time as we do, on the politics. But it's just because it's so bad. No, really. And I can just sense from looking at him a couple of times in the quick press conferences he's had to do, Treasurer Jim Chalmers, he's looking a bit under pressure. Been a bad couple of weeks for him, having to backtrack on this idea put forward that the RBA won't accept a credit card to pay your tax bill. And that's one of the attacks on small business. And the other attack on small business is, and admittedly, not too many people have got them, these discretionary trusts. And, you know, small business people do that. Yeah, it's a tax mechanism, but remember what Kerry Packer said when he was asked about tax? He just said, well, why? He said, you'd be a mug, I think words to that effect, or a dill, I think were the words he used. Because we might see if we can find that, Justy, and I'll play it for you, what Kerry Packer said about taxation. He said something like, you'd be a mug if you, you know, didn't try to avoid your tax. And why would I give you a lot any more, considering you're really bad at spending it now? And that hasn't changed, and Kerry Packer said that a long time ago. I'm not sure which government was in power then. It might have been Hawke Keating, I think, when he said it. But anyway, we're not now, just over now. We'll find it and play it for you if you haven't heard it for a while. And he said it with a very deadpan face, did Kerry Packer. He was a formidable human being, I can tell you. Anyone who worked with Kerry Packer or anything to do with him would tell you that. And it was absolutely true. I mean, it's not about not paying your tax. It's about paying the least amount of tax you possibly can. And, of course, Kerry Packer had enough people looking after him to minimise his tax. But, you know, it's a good point. Why would you pay them any more when they don't spend it well anyway? Particularly the $325 million, a third of a billion, for social cohesion projects. Social cohesion. When we've got elderly people sitting in beds, 1,000 of them in New South Wales hospitals, 1,000 now, waiting for an aged care package from the federal government. And the federal government have got the hide to say that their idea about taking away the health insurance rebate for over 65s is good policy. Really. I'll repeat, 1,000 elderly people, the same people, are sitting in hospital beds waiting for an aged care package from the federal government. So the $3 billion they save, would they spend it on that? No guarantee. 14 past 5, 13, 12, 69 is the number.
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3: It really is very much about the sort of people we want to come here. Turn the tap off or turn it to a trickle for a while until we catch up.
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3: Yeah, well, you have to say the Weather Bureau's got it right, haven't they? Showers every day, so you see a little break in the weather, little patch of blue sky, and 10 minutes later it starts raining again. I had some showers on the way in today, and they'll be around again today. In fact, every day, right through until Monday. So they're pretty much carbon copies, temperatures in the early 20s and down around 14 or 15 overnight, and showers every day in the forecast until Tuesday. So that's up with it, we have to put, which is a shame. I just noticed there's a terrific country fair that happens up my way at Mangrove Mountain, scheduled for Saturday. So, and we usually go and have a look around and buy some local stuff. But I hope it's not raining too badly for that, because that's, you know, well organised in advance. So, and lots of things go on. So, hope the weather stays away for them. But currently now it's about 14 degrees and showery, and that's pretty much it. Up with it, you got to put. 18 past five at 2SM. Everything old is new again. There's a trend, we're told, towards meeting again face-to-face rather than sending a text or an email. Nicholas Stavroulakis is the co-founder of DCMG and says it's much harder to say no when you're in the same room. And Nicholas is on the line. Morning, Nicholas.
12: Morning. How are you, Tim?
3: Mate, I'm well. You know, I got to tell you a story at a radio station I was at for a long time. I mean, people would send you email and they were two desks away.
12: Honestly,
3: what is that?
12: Times are changing. Yeah. I appreciate it. Don't get me wrong. I think I want to preface this with saying I'm not anti-AI. I think it's, you know, the powers of the RBA and our politicians are telling us that productivity is an issue at the moment in Australia. And
3: yeah.
12: You know, we're seeing the effects of that. So I think it's, you know, I love implementing AI in the business to do our mundane tasks, to do, you know, our dashboards and stuff. But I think prospecting and sales, and I think, I mean, Tim, you and I probably get a whole bunch of emails every single day.
3: Yeah.
12: And the fact that we're starting to question if the person on the other side of this email is truly human, I think it's starting to really put some pressure on how businesses start to prospect and do deals.
3: Yeah.
12: You know,
3: mate, I couldn't agree with you. By the way, your DCMG is a marketing group of companies. And look, that's exactly right. I mean, I get emails and, you know, you're able at the moment to tell that it's a scam, and you go back to your app and you go back and check whether it's fair income or not. And you see all of this AI-generated stuff on the internet and on the social media. So it makes sense to me to, you know, have the person sitting across the desk from you, then you know it's bona fide.
12: Absolutely. Yeah. And I think I grew up with some traditional values as well. And I think, you know, prospecting and doing deals is always, I think, more successful when you're doing it, like you said, face-to-face, you're at the table, you're able to shake hands with the person you're about to transact with. And we're seeing trends start to move back towards those meetings. I mean, what we do at DCMG is we hold these bespoke executive roundtables globally.
3: Yeah.
12: I mean, we have a really strong footprint in Australia, but we're seeing these trends across the US, across the UK, Europe, Southeast Asia, where we build rooms where it's senior executive leaders in a whole bunch of different industries, whether it's manufacturing or healthcare, and we'll have a technology provider that would help put the room together and actually start to curate a roundtable where it's open conversation, people are able to express, you know, here's the challenges in my business today, here's how I can solve it, and we have these technology partners that actually come forward with some of their solutions.
13: Yeah, and I'm going to say too, as far as that's concerned, I mean, you can maybe gauge a bit of an intent on an email or a text, but if you're sitting across the table and you've got, you know, let's say in a boardroom, 8 or 10 people, body language is important. Face-to-face meetings, you can see what, absolutely, you know, people are actually thinking, can't you?
12: Absolutely, yes. Yeah. And I think that's just the way we need to kind of almost go back to those old school methods of a nice dinner, a bottle of wine, and you know, making conversation, shaking hands, and just talking productively through challenges, really understanding the person on the other side of the table and how you can actually start to build relationships like that together.
13: Yeah, not only that. I mean, when you say it's difficult to say no in person, I suppose that's true. But you know, if you're in person and sitting across from that other person, well, you can have a conversation, and there might be something you didn't think about when you composed the email or sent the text. I mean, and you know, are we talking about spending half an hour, a couple of hours, or just thrashing it out until you get it done?
12: That's it. That's it. And then the roundtables we hold, they're 2-3 hours, and it's, you're on a journey. I mean, it's introductory. It's, you know, talk a little bit about, you know, where the economy is, where the challenges are, implementation of, you know, systems into your business. But then, okay, well, let's be open. Let's open the room up to, okay, well, you sit over here, you run a healthcare business. Where are you seeing the issues with security or whatever it might be? And then once you start to get collaboration and a room of people that are all challenging each other and you know, we're going back to now, again, the old school ways of how business used to be done.
13: Yeah, and, you know, on an email or a text, I mean, it might just be one thought, but if you're all sitting around a table for a few hours, I mean, it can turn into an actual conversation or series of conversations, I'm thinking.
12: Definitely. And that's how relationships are built, and that's how you're able to then nurture those relationships and actually do real business together, I believe. I mean, that's where we're seeing the results in with our clients, with our prospects, and obviously, you know, the feedback from the people in the room as well. They're saying that this is how they want to do business from now on, especially, again, like I said, we're not anti-AI at all. I mean, very much so that the people that we work with, they're technology providers. They're the people that implement these AI systems and actually build and develop them.
13: Yeah.
12: But it has its place in today's world, and I think it's not in sales, it's not in prospecting, it's not in relationship building, it's...
13: I'm with you.
12: You know?
13: Yeah, and I'm guessing too, it doesn't have to be a positive situation. There could be a negative situation, but at least you're thrashing it out.
12: Absolutely.
13: Yeah.
12: Again, like you said, Tim, you and I, we probably swipe and delete a bunch of messages every day just because I read the first few words and go,
13: I think it's fantastic, mate. As I said, everything old is new again, and in some ways there's not a lot wrong with the old way of doing things, hey?
12: Oh, definitely.
13: Yeah.
12: Definitely.
13: Good on you, mate. Good to talk to you. Thanks.
12: Awesome.
13: He runs a marketing group called DCMG. Nicholas Stavroulakis, Everything Old is New Again, Face to Face. People are frightened of face to face. We're not, are we, Justy? We're not frightened of face to face. Mind you, Justy sends me texts from over there. He's only 6 feet away. Kidding. Kidding. This could be a major drama. They tend to be when it says all directions affected. Glee Bridge Road at Wattle Street. There's a multiple vehicle crash there as we speak, and traffic affected in all directions. So Glebe, very high impact area, Bridge Road at Wattle Street. If you can avoid that, it'd be a very good idea. Also at Zetland on Southern Cross Drive at the Link Road there. There's a broken down truck and one of the southbound lanes affected by that. Please be careful. It is still slippery on the roads. It's still showery. So please be careful out there because it's Friday and you want to have a nice weekend. Don't want to spend your weekend with, a tow truck driver and a panel beater, do you? No. Be careful. Well, you know, lots of big stories around. There have been all week. Unemployment figure released 4.7% in September. Interest rate hike still possible. Isn't it perverse, though, the way of thinking tends to be if the unemployment goes up, there tends to be less chance of an interest rate. So people lose their job and you get a positive. But the economists are suggesting might not be enough because that rate at 4.7%, I mean, there's all sorts of figures that are associated with it. But what it means is, you know, you talk about statistics. People have lost their job, nearly 40,000 of them.
3: were in work last month. Number officially unemployed increased by nearly 10,000. So, you know, there's part-time, there's full-time, there's, you know, seasonally adjusted, there's all of that. And the RBA was forecasting 4.5, and it's 4.7. So if you've lost the job, the stat doesn't mean much. You've lost your job. And by the way, that's since, I think it's the worst number since before COVID. Yes, you could blame federal government policy for it, but you can also blame the war in Iran. You can blame the war in the Middle East. You can blame the Houthis and the Saudis in Yemen. You can blame Donald Trump. You can blame any number of people. But fact of the matter is people are losing their jobs and times are tough. The government recognises that and tells us they're doing everything they can to fix it. Really? There's fairies in the bottom of the garden too. I've seen them. I saw them this morning on the way to work. 5:27 at 2SM.
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15: 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And if they handle it the way they handle it today on Monday, you've stuck a pin in it. 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We're keen to see them perform. So well done to Adam Dewey and Benji Marshall.
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5: Good morning, I'm Jackie Richards. Firstly, to news overseas, after halting strikes on Russia for 3 days following the US-announced energy ceasefire, Ukraine has resumed attacks, allegedly hitting an oil refinery. Russia had continued hitting Ukrainian energy infrastructure following the announcement last weekend. The Kremlin claimed Kiev attempted a large-scale attack on a refinery south of Moscow early on Thursday with 4 missiles and dozens of drones intercepted. New South Wales Health Minister Ryan Park has called the man who set fire to multiple other patients at Sydney's Prince of Wales Hospital a grub and vowed to remove him from the hospital.
6: As soon as I can get that grub out of that hospital, we will be getting him out of that hospital.
5: Emergency services were called to the hospital on Tuesday night. Police told the 48-year-old patient allegedly poured accelerant on 2 men aged 54 and 63 and a 64-year-old woman before setting fire to the 54-year-old spinal patient. Thankfully, staff were able to extinguish the fire. The man sustained minor burns and he remains in a stable condition. The 48-year-old man, identified as Raymond James Dungay, remains in hospital under police guard and faced a bedside court hearing yesterday. Mr. Park said an investigation into the incident is underway. The Australian Consumer Watchdog has launched federal court action against Kmart. The ACCC alleges Kmart sold millions of units of cosmetic nail glue without adequate warnings about customer risk of serious injury from burns and sold thousands of button batteries which did not comply with mandatory standards. Consumers reported burn injuries from the nail glue to Kmart between August 2017 and December 2024. Kmart did not add a warning about risk of burns until December 2024. The ACCC also alleged Kmart failed to test 2 models of kids' watches, which included the button battery and 800 smart tags with the battery was sold and did not comply with mandatory information standards. There are renewed calls for the New South Wales greyhound industry to be shut down, 10 years on from the then state government vowing to end all greyhound racing. Advocacy groups as well as MPs are on board with the industry being wiped from the state and are happy to continue fighting for as long as necessary. Kylie Field, New South Wales director from the Coalition of Protection of Greyhounds, says they will not rest until a total shutdown is accomplished.
7: This is an industry that relies on government funding. This is an industry that relies on the gambling industry, and we will continue, whether they move from Wentworth Park to Richmond, we will continue to protest this industry and we won't back down. We won't back down until it's shut down. So whether they move to Richmond or they move to anywhere, we will be there and we will be watching and we will be telling the government exactly what we think of this industry.
5: The Special Olympic Flame will conclude its journey through New South Wales today in Albury. It's part of the Law Enforcement Torch Run, bringing together police and Special Olympic athletes ahead of the 2026 Special Olympics Australia National Games. Over 6 days, the flame made its way out of Queensland and travelled from Tweed Heads to Wagga Wagga and later this morning Albury before concluding the journey in Melbourne. The Special Olympics kick start on October 19 and run for 5 days, bringing together more than 850 athletes with intellectual disability or autism from across the country. To sport, Aussie tennis star Alex de Minaur has bowed out of the Shanghai Open in the quarterfinals. The world number 9 went down to men's top seed Alexander Zverev to remain winless against the German star in the ATP. Meanwhile, fellow Aussie Mark Pommens also bowed out after going down in the doubles last night. And the Sydney Thunder have signed bowler Brent Bolt on a one-year deal for the upcoming Big Bash season. The veteran paceman is set to join fellow New Zealander Lockie Ferguson at the club this summer in a significant boost to their bowling stocks. In finance, the Dow Jones is up 499 points at 52,120, and the Australian dollar is worth 69.19 US cents. That's Super Radio Network News. Grey skies and scattered showers for the most part this morning, a shower or two lingering late this afternoon as well. Southeasterly winds gusting around 15 to 20 kilometres per hour, becoming light later today. Heading for tops of 21 degrees in the city, 20 in the west. Tomorrow will be much of the same with a shower or two and tops of 22 degrees. Keep your brollies handy, more rain on Sunday and Monday before conditions begin to clear. That's the latest USM News. I'm Jackie Richards.
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0: 25 minutes to 6 it is, and it's Friday, October 16. Jackie keeps telling me to keep my brolly handy, but I've actually discovered I don't have one. So I just have to put a jacket on and get wet. I used to have one. It was a talking lifestyle umbrella. Anyone remember that radio format? I do. I did it. I haven't got one. And there's showers around. Look, just be careful on the roads, hey, because there's prangs and breakdowns all over the place and it's still very slippery. You know, I like to do, I'll have a look, only out of my own interest in anything that might be of interest to you, about events that happened in the world on this day, any particular day. Well, very important day in the world for a number of reasons. Today, October 16, in 1793, was the day they executed by guillotine Marie Antoinette. She paid the ultimate price for allegedly saying, "Let them eat cake." In fact, she never said it. She never said anything like it. In fact, she tried to convince her husband, Louis, to be more charitable towards people, because they did have this. And by the way, modern history's on today in the HSC, and I did do my level one, modern and ancient history. I love history. And she never said that, not at any stage. And as I say, she tried to convince him to be more charitable, and he did. And they did have, they had a famine and all sorts of, and a population explosion. And back in those days, in the 1800s, I mean, the staple diet was grain. I mean, it was bread or variations of it. And that quote came from elsewhere, and it was used to, you know, brutalise her eventually. But she never said that, never said anything like it. And it's, you know, she did pay the ultimate price for it. Admittedly, there was a bit of opulence and largesse amongst the monarchy in France, which led to the revolution. But she got a bad deal. And by the way, somebody who said, some aristocrat who said something like that in relation to brioche, which is, you know, brioche is lovely, which is bread, but it's got milk and eggs added. But, you know, your average French peasant couldn't afford the eggs or the milk. So they ate a very standardized version of bread and didn't have any cake anyway. So, yes, she was guillotined on this day. What else? Oh, it's a very important day. Have you seen Nuremberg? I think it's Russell Crowe's, one of his best ever performances, Russell Crowe, in Nuremberg. He's very good, because on this day, 10 convicted leaders of Nazi Germany were hanged following the Nuremberg trials. They'd been going on for the past few weeks, but on this day in 1946, couldn't get Goering because he'd already committed suicide. And the Cuban Missile Crisis, told you, hell of a day today, October 16, officially began when JFK was shown the reconnaissance of the photos of Soviet nuclear missiles in Cuba. And we came very close. The world came very close to mutual assured destruction. And the speaking of destruction, 2 years later, 1964, China detonated its first atomic bomb, becoming the world's fifth nuclear power. And they're arguing about all of that to this day. So there you go. Very auspicious day was October 16. Look, I just want to remind you too, so we'll make it a bit of a day. Lots of news around, and we'll get to it, of things that I need to remind you about. Stop the sell-off of Victoria Barracks rally. That's Sunday week. Sunday 25th of October, from 12:45 outside the barracks itself, which Eastern Suburbs folk know is on Oxford Street at Paddington. But if you're coming from out of the Eastern Suburbs, pretty obvious where it is, you'll find it. And supported by the RSL in this state, Allegra Spender, good on her, Business Sydney and any number of people. So if you are dead against, completely and utterly against, the sale of a magnificent historic military building, not to mention the men and women who work there, just go to the rally and show your support. Next Sunday week, October 25, outside the barracks from 12:45. And I got a note from you, Jim, if you're listening this morning, wanting us to get you in touch with the professor we spoke to about children's brain cancer. Well, he doesn't mind. His name's Professor Orazio Vittorio, and it's from the Children's Cancer Institute at Randwick. And online you can get to them at CCIA, ccia.org.au. He was a fascinating fella and a lovely fella. And as I said earlier, I mean, medical researchers that do this work for us every single day of the week, 24/7, poring over microscopes and information, trying to find cures for us and medications for us and to stop all of the horrible things that tend to happen. And children's cancer, brain cancer in particular, is just terribly distressing. So all of that, Jim. And I think Marianne's also got in touch with you, Jim, as well. Warren, what you're saying is essentially true. And we've done the stories ourselves on the email, and you can send me an email, tim@2sm.com.au. GPs retiring, lots of them. And now we've got a shortage because they tend, graduates of medical school, want to specialise and not become a GP. So add to that, not enough money in general practice. And it can be observed that we're now getting them from overseas, Britain, India, Nigeria, Bangladesh, Arab countries. Wouldn't it be true successive governments, yes, not just this one, have over the past 30 years failed to establish enough local graduates, ensuring we have enough GPs as well as nurses as the demand has increased? Very true, Warren. Well, I can tell you, there's a terrific little doctor. I said to my wife yesterday, I went to see him about something, nothing serious, and he's great. He's from Sri Lanka. And a terrific little doctor. So they are coming from overseas, and maybe we should be very grateful that they are. But that goes to the immigration debate, doesn't it? And the sort of people we actually need here, doctors and nurses would be two of them. And it's, you know, all very well for the hospitality industry. And I get it, saying, you know, we're not going to have enough people to serve in cafes and restaurants and pubs. I understand that. But I think GPs and nurses are a bit more important than that. You can pull some staff from somewhere. And then you might have to say to Australians, I mean, you know, what's wrong with waiting tables? They're jobs that Australians tend to not want to do. Work in aged care. And as we discuss repeatedly on the program, yeah, it's difficult work. It is. But, you know, thank the good Lord above, we've got people coming from overseas who actually want to do the work. Not much money in it. They're getting more money than they used to. And it's hard work, difficult work. The sort of thing you've got to do in aged care with dementia patients and the like, and you can imagine what it is, you know what it is, tough work. So, you know, people just don't want to do it. It's a very difficult question that we've got here, and it's become, sadly, a political question, started by One Nation bringing migration back to naught and then increasing it gradually. Coalition came up with the policy and so did Labor, because Labor are terrified of One Nation. I can assure you of that. They'll say they're not, but they are. Because their, you know, numbers still stay fairly constant, up around somewhere between 27 and 29%, occasionally 30%. Labor Party around 28, Coalition in the early 20s, which has been about that in the polling for some time now. We'll see if that shifts in the next little while. But, you know, that, and the point is, you know, whether it's, you know, backpackers picking fruit, whatever it might be, it's the people we need to come here. Need. It's not about a net migration number, not a net number. That's just a, you know, a statistic. It's about the people. And as Warren suggests, maybe GPs, because we're not producing enough of them. Nurses. I mean, look at the situation we've got in hospitals. And I'm reading again today, the union involving the nurses, all saying there's too much violence in hospital. We've got that bloke in Prince of Wales, you know, scattering, allegedly, petrol on people and setting them on fire in a ward, in a hospital. Now, you know, there are a number of, yeah, again, it's Friday, and I don't want to enunciate every problem we've got, but we need to be aware that they're there. And governments need to be aware that they're there. And, you know, you get a lot of, word salad and politicians speak, and they all learn the same language and talk a lot of nonsense like, you know, is spoken in Question Time. God, it's just frustrating to listen to them bang on about really nothing. And really the important issues are issues like elderly people being in hospital waiting for an aged care package and dying while they're there. I mean, is that what you're going to spend the money on, Mark Butler? The $3 billion you save by taking away the private health insurance rebate from over 65s? And by the way, that'll be back in the Parliament. The Greens may let it go through if pensioners are exempted from it. And I suppose that's something. And, you know, when you say you've got skin in the game, yeah, we have. We've got skin in that game. We haven't got skin in too many games because, we've organised our lives accordingly. But, yeah, I've got private health insurance and I'm over 65, so I'll lose mine. We'll absorb it and we can afford to absorb it. A lot of people can't. Pensioners can't. You know, I had my old mate Kerry ring yesterday and said, should I be celebrating yet? I said, well, you know, buy the bottle of champagne but don't put it on ice yet. So we'll see what the Greens do with that. But it's being put back into the Parliament today. The legislation about removing the private health insurance rebate for the over 65s. An incredibly mean-spirited policy by the federal government. The government of the battlers, the true believers. Yeah, well, that's ancient history now. 14 minutes to 6.
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8: In Glebe, a multi-vehicle crash, Bridge Road at Wattle Street. Traffic affected in all directions. In Zetland, a broken down truck on Southern Cross Drive, southbound near Link Road, and road damage on the M5 at Moorbank. The stayers. The pressure. One cup. Victoria's Sportsbet Caulfield Cup. 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I'm Tim Govis with the latest traffic on 2SM 1269.
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4: 2SM.
0: 2SM. Yeah, I was mentioning the fact that this is the day, October 16, 1793, they executed Marie Antoinette, poor kid. But just, you know, I mentioned it because I do love history, modern and ancient, did them both for the high school certificate. And it is modern history today. So good luck to the HSC students. What else have they got today? Japanese extension, classical Greek hospitality, and German extension. So, let me have a look, because I've got the HSC schedule, and I keep saying, if you've got kids or grandkids sitting the HSC, I'd be going okay with it. So it goes all the way through. When's their last exam? That's Friday. Last exam's not until the 4th of November. And, yeah, no, there's one more. There's one more on November 5. Physics is the last thing that's done on November 5. So they've got a bit of it to go, and I hope they're coping with it okay. Yeah, we found it. Look, it's a famous exchange, and a lot of my older listeners would remember it. Maybe younger ones won't. And it's one of those Senate inquiries. And let me tell you, you challenge Kerry Packer at your peril, because this is how the exchange went.
14: What the Four Corners program suggested was not that you were evading tax at all, that would have been libelous, but that you were minimising tax.
15: There's nothing wrong with minimising tax. I don't know anybody who doesn't minimise their tax.
14: And that you were doing so in ways that were contrary to the spirit of the law.
15: Oh. Well, I just got through telling you what I thought about that, and what you're saying is exactly what the Four Corners program says. I am not evading tax in any way, shape or form. Now, of course I am minimising my tax, and if anybody in this country doesn't minimise their tax, they want their heads ripped. Because as a government, I can tell you, you're not spending it that well that we should be donating extra.
0: And that was it, Kerry Packer, and he's 100% correct. Does it say when that was, Justy? Did you have a look at that, see what year that was? I'm thinking it was in the 80s sometime. No, it doesn't say. Long time ago, Kerry Packer said that, and it's true today. Look, there's more coming to light here in relation to the man who allegedly set people alight at Prince of Wales. Now, all the politicians are coming forward to say it's not acceptable. Of course it's not. And the man who was burned said he thought it was water. That's Radovan Bunic. And he said he was happy that he could defend himself. Some of the others in that ward couldn't. Now, Raymond Dungay was charged with 2 counts of attempted murder and didn't apply for bail, but we've discovered he was on bail at the time. Yet again, same thing. So, and this fella, Radovan, using colourful language, said, thought it was water. He come towards me, I thought, effing go for it, mate, chuck the water, I don't give an F. And maybe before I even smelled it, I was already alight. So he thought it was water and didn't smell the fact that it was petrol. Now, police are going to allege that Dungay unsuccessfully attempted to set 2 other patients on fire. As we said to you yesterday, a man and a woman aged 63 and 54. So charged with the 2 counts of attempted murder, attempted grievous bodily harm, and 1 charge of assault. So that's what he's facing. But already on bail at the time of the incident. And Michael Waits, we've spoken to Michael Waits before, from the Nurses and Midwives Association, said that they're getting very sick of the amount of aggression across the system. We're talking about it all the time, what happens in a hospital. People who are violent, mental health episodes, psychotic episodes, drunk, on drugs, you name it, and become very violent. And patients being violent towards other patients is something that might be relatively new. New South Wales Health Services Union Secretary Lauren Hutchins said, we're deeply concerned about the level of violence and antisocial behaviour in hospital, seen it increasing and escalating over the last few years. Yeah, so have we, and we discuss it all the time on the program. Now, here's the thing. That old part, I'm told, and we'll find out, of Prince of Wales Hospital was a dedicated corrections unit, and that's been closed. So now corrections patients are put in the wards. So is that where this fella is? That's what we'll find out. Allegations against him. And the allegation is, with the most serious charge of attempted murder, that he was actually on bail at the time. And in some way, shape or form, has managed to get petrol into the ward, put it in a bottle, disguise it as water, and allegedly commit the offences that he's committed. Yeah. Now, the other big story around today that dominated ABC News when I was watching it was this Green Senator, Jordan Steele John, who's now on leave after allegations of inappropriate comments. Now, they are multiple allegations. He utterly rejects it, by the way, characterisation of him, and prepared to address the allegation. I did see David Shoebridge on the ABC in a quickly cobbled together press conference saying that they were dealing with it. So the story is, and this one we picked up from the Herald, a letter from the seven members of the party was sent to the leader, David Shoebridge, this week. And the allegations span a long period from 2017 to 2025. And he said, we're aware of multiple women who've taken up roles or volunteered in the party who, because of these allegations, have been warned to not be alone with him. That's one of the allegations been made. So the claims are made without specifics. Any allegation of this nature is extremely serious and must be treated accordingly. This is coming from the WA Greens and from David Shoebridge. If someone has made the allegation, he said, I'm prepared to address it. And that's Senator Steele John as well. But as I say, I'm going to repeat, he utterly denies the allegation. So Senator Shoebridge said he was taking the concerns extremely seriously. I won't be engaging in a running commentary now on the matter because it is going to be a fair and independent and timely process. And, you know, that's fair enough. And they are allegations at this point in time, which we should absolutely stress that they are allegations. All sorts of allegations around at the moment, and police are alleging more about that P-plate driver who allegedly drove into the Newcastle Knights fans that he was behaving in a dangerous manner on the road for 15 minutes before that. And if you're talking about, you know, inappropriate behaviour towards women, the other one that's deeply concerning is aboard HMAS Lewin, the Navy ship, when it was docked in Cairns. An Australian Defence Force member has been identified after a recording device was found in the women's showers, allegedly, while it was docked in Cairns. Now, Defence has said the person was now assisting the Joint Military Police Unit with its inquiries, and the allegation is it was a recording device in the women's showers at the time, and Senator Jackie Lambie alerted everybody to that. So the Chief of Navy, Vice Admiral Matt Buckley, labelled it a despicable betrayal of trust. It is, and to provide assurance to all personnel, Fleet Commander is undertaking a 100% audit of all the bathrooms across the fleet. Isn't it just ridiculous that you've got to do that? I mean, allegations of inappropriate behaviour against women, does it get more inappropriate than that? Well, it does, but then it becomes sexual violence and worse. You have my assurance, he said, that commitment will be taken. With all of our energy, any perpetrator will be held to account. Now, Angus Taylor said, I can't speak to how widespread this is. What I can say, it's utterly unacceptable. Completely. Jackie Lambie said, clean it up. Clean up the culture. Independent body to be established outside the ADF to deal with it. Communications Minister Annika Wells said, horrible. I would say to the victims, you deserve to feel safe in your workplace. The rise of tech-facilitated abuse, it's horrific. It is. Difficult world we're living in. 3 to 6, news time.
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8: In Glebe, an earlier multi-vehicle crash, Bridge Road at Wattle Street, Linfield, a breakdown reported, the Pacific Highway southbound at Eaton Road in the shoulder. In Strathfield, we've had traffic lights blacked out, Raw Square at Albert Road, also at Tarramurra, Bobbinhead Road at Burns Road. 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I'm Tim Govers, the latest traffic on 2SM 1269.
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0: Bridge Road at Wattle Street, Linfield. A breakdown reported. The Pacific Highway southbound at Eaton Road in the shoulder. In Strathfield, we've had traffic lights blacked out. Raw Square at Albert Road. Also at Tarramurra, Bobbinhead Road at Burns Road. 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
7: Good morning, I'm Jackie Richards. The execution of a US prisoner by firing squad will no longer be live-streamed. US Defence Secretary Pete Hegseth announced last week the December 3 execution of Nidal Malik Hassan to be carried out by a military firing squad would be able to be viewed. He was convicted of a mass shooting at Fort Hood military base, which killed 13 people in 2009. The decision to make the execution viewable to the public led to widespread backlash in the US and overseas, including in Australia, with President Donald Trump announcing on Truth Social the live stream has been called off. A 53-year-old Brisbane man died after waiting more than 2 hours for an ambulance while paramedics were hamstrung by a statewide backlog of 200 cases. The patient experiencing chest pains just blocks from Princess Alexandra Hospital was asked if he could find alternative transport before the ambulance arrived to find him dead. The tragedy follows another patient's death after waiting in an ambulance at Mater Hospital, prompting clinical reviews and sparking renewed union concern over mounting hospital ramping and resourcing strains. New South Wales Health Minister Ryan Park has called the man who set fire to multiple other patients at Sydney's Prince of Wales Hospital a grub and vowed to remove him from the hospital.
8: As soon as I can get that grub out of that hospital, we will be getting him out of that hospital.
7: Emergency services were called to the hospital on Tuesday night. Police told a 48-year-old patient allegedly poured accelerant on two men aged 54 and 63 and a 64-year-old woman before setting fire to the 54-year-old spinal patient. Thankfully, staff were able to extinguish the fire. The man sustained minor burns and he remains in a stable condition. The 48-year-old man identified as Raymond James Dungay remains in hospital under police guard and faced a bedside court hearing yesterday.

0: Mr. Park said an investigation into the incident is underway. Dozens of children have been killed after the roof of a school collapsed in Pakistan on Thursday. Around 34 children between the ages of 6 and 14 died, and a female teacher with around 45 more injured. According to local emergency services, everyone trapped in the wreckage has been recovered after a four-hour-long rescue operation. It's understood to be the country's deadliest school incident. Federal Communications Minister Annika Wells told the National Press Club the government's online safety bill will penalise platforms that allow users to advocate gender-based violence, but the bill has removed the promotion of illicit drug use from its expanded list of harmful online content. Wells says governments won't flinch from protecting Australian children.
1: In just the past fortnight, journalists in this room and across Australia have reported on eating disorder and misogynistic content spreading across platforms. You've reported experts warning that AI chatbots may be contributing to youth suicide. And you've reported on young people being radicalised online.
0: And Brisbane Council is considering allowing licensed bars on public transport ferries. This would see bars installed on 10 double-decker CityCats, something already in place on Sydney ferries. Many locals and tourism operators have welcomed the move. However, the Maritime Union's Queensland branch has shot down the idea, calling it a ridiculous proposal. To sport, Caelan Ponga is set to undergo scans after reportedly breaking his arm in New Zealand's 24-22 loss to Australia in last night's World Cup opener. The star fullback was a standout in his first match in Kiwi colours, crossing for a double and running a game-high 253 metres. His debut came to an early end after picking up an arm injury in a tackle early in the second half. He played on for about 20 minutes before leaving the field. A forearm fracture would see his World Cup come to an end with an up to 2 month recovery time. And Adelaide United have gone 2-from-2 to start their Champions League 2 campaign after downing Thai outfit BG Patham last night. In finance, the Dow Jones is up 519 points at 52,140, and the Australian dollar is worth 69.19 US cents. That's Super Radio Network News. Grey skies and scattered showers for the most part this morning. A shower or two lingering late this afternoon as well. Southeasterly winds gusting around 15 to 20 kilometres per hour, becoming light later today. Heading for tops of 21 degrees in the city, 20 in the west. Tomorrow will be much of the same with a shower or two and tops of 22 degrees. Keep your brollies handy. More rain on Sunday and Monday before conditions begin to clear. That's the latest USM news. I'm Jackie Richards.
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3: Yeah, 6 minutes after six, and with the beer, I've got it right, haven't they? Showers just drifting around and murky old days, and will be right through until next Tuesday, so not much you can do about that. Michael, I've got your email about David Shoebridge in relation to his time in the New South Wales Parliament and accusations or reporting from his dealings with female staff. Well, that's true. I think Mark Latham even raised one of them. But when you say, are they resolved or unresolved? Well, they're still unresolved. There was a New South Wales Parliament workplace review, commissioned Elizabeth Broderick to conduct that into bullying, harassment, sexual misconduct in parliamentary workplaces. But when you examine it, you just can't establish from the reporting. You'd want stronger evidence about that. But there were allegations, no doubt about that, about his conduct. And of course, now we've got the allegations about the senator in WA, and that's been referred as well. So we're just going to have to see what happens with that. And as David Shoebridge said, until you conduct a fair and proper inquiry, and you hope it will be that, they are, as they remain, allegations which are being denied. Of course, they are. Look, the more I read, and we're delving into it more often, about this man who allegedly threw the petrol around and set someone on fire at the hospital at Prince of Wales. The fact that corrections unit was closed down, and they've got people who should be in corrections in the general hospital, could well be one of the issues. Now, remember, it's the wireless. I can't throw allegations around here like they can in the Parliament because I've got the Broadcasting Act and they've got immunity in there. So they are allegations. But we do know that the old part of the hospital was a dedicated corrections unit, and that's closed. And the patients now, corrections patients, are now put in the general ward. So I imagine, I hope, that will be part of the inquiry. Indeed. Now, just on that, and because they do such a good job and they've got a lot of resources, Natasha Squarey is one of the good ones on Channel 7. I watch their news. I think it's great. I did a very comprehensive report on that incident where several patients were injured by the other patient, which is where it stands now until the allegations are made by the police, and they have been made, and counts of attempted murder are there amongst the allegations. Here's Natasha from Seven last night.
4: There are serious questions tonight about security at Sydney hospitals following a vicious fire attack on three spinal patients at Prince of Wales. A wheelchair-bound man set alight.
5: The Health Minister was made aware of the incident almost immediately after it happened, but he's being accused of leaving other patients and the public in the dark for almost 20 hours.
6: Burnt and brutalised in a place he was trying to heal.
7: It's like burning, like, and the pain in my hand is killing me.
6: Randevan Banich has been at the Prince of Wales Hospital for 3 months, recovering from surgery in the spinal unit. But late Tuesday night, another patient, also in a wheelchair, allegedly doused the 54-year-old with petrol and set him alight.
7: But he reckons it was all the way up my wheelchair, all the way up my back.
6: Two other patients, a 63-year-old man and a 64-year-old woman, were also doused in fuel, but the lighter didn't spark.
7: I'm just glad it didn't happen to someone that, you know, couldn't, like, help themselves.
6: 48-year-old Raymond James Dungay, who was already on bail, was arrested on the ward and charged with five offences, including attempted murder and common assault.
8: We're dealing with a very, very shocking incident that frightened staff, no doubt frightened other patients, and has caused chaos in one of Sydney's busiest hospitals.
7: But I'm angry and I'm this shouldn't happen.
6: The Health Minister was told about the incident an hour after it happened and has ordered an internal investigation with security under the spotlight.
8: We have medical gases and chemicals that we are dealing with to keep people alive and well. This could have been completely catastrophic.
9: The Health Minister was out doing the media circuit all Wednesday morning, but made a deliberate decision not to tell the community about what had occurred at Prince of Wales. I don't think that's good enough.
8: We're not trying to hide it in any way.
6: The accused firebug remains in the same hospital as his three alleged victims. Today, a bedside court hearing was held with the 48-year-old's matter mentioned, and he didn't apply for bail.
8: As soon as I can get that grub out of that hospital, we will be getting him out of that hospital.
4: And Natasha Squarey joins us now. Natasha, this isn't the first violent attack at a Sydney hospital this year.
10: Well, Angie, it's actually our third in just 6 months, and the second at the Prince of Wales. Now, both the Health Minister and opposition were asked about tighter hospital security today, including metal detectors and bag checks. Neither think we're there yet, but both agree it'll be a sad day if it ever comes to that. The Minns government says it's put another 100 guards at the state's hospitals since it came to power.
3: Yeah, so that's as it stands. And, you know, talking tough, and it needs to be tough. So, you know, I mean, how many times do we discuss this on the... So what do we need? Do we need armed security guards? Do we need a special police unit? We've now got the Armed Response Command wandering around the streets of Sydney with long-arm rifles, looking very threatening on the streets of Sydney. But don't we sort of need something like that in hospitals? It would seem so, when something like that can happen. Now, the staff in hospitals, you know, I bugger if I know how they do it, to be honest with you. I mean, you'd have to be very dedicated to your job, and thank the good Lord above they are. The nurses and staff, nurses in particular, to have to put up with that sort of thing. And highly dangerous. I mean, it doesn't get more dangerous. The only reason it could have got more dangerous is if someone was killed, and it could have happened. So the allegations against him are attempted murder. and they'll eventually be brought before the court. So, you know, you can use words like unacceptable and dangerous and all of those. It's all of those things. But then you got to fix it. You don't kick the can down the road. I mean, talk tough now on, you know, October 16. And, you know, next October, not much is done and the staff has still got to face, you know, all sorts of dangerous behaviour. And they do on a far too regular basis. And I mean far too regular. So, yeah, Ryan Park, and he does a good job, Ryan Park, under difficult circumstances. And that's something else he's got to do. A tough job. Tough job being the health minister in any state, but dealing with something like that. Just by the way, there's strikes on at the airport today. If you're travelling to the airport, be warned to expect some delays. Hundreds of security screening staff, speaking of security, are going to walk off the job twice. There's two 4-hour periods, 6 a.m. to 10 a.m. this morning, and then from 5 till 9 this evening. And this is ongoing. We've spoken to them about it, the TWU. Bargaining talks are scheduled for today, demanding improved job security, full-time positions, reduced cuts and part-time hours, all of that. Now, their employer is the Curtis Group, or maybe it's Certis, C-E-R-T-I-S, driving a race to the lowest bidder. Cost-cutting, contract uncertainty, despite Sydney Airport recording a profit of $590 million in 2024-25. And the TWU is calling on the airport to stop this race to the bottom. So for you, if you're travelling today, just be aware that there's two strikes on. One now, started 15 minutes ago. Another one between 5 and 9pm, which could mean a bit more time, a bit more delay in getting through the airport, which of course you can do without on a Friday, heading into the weekend when you're trying to get somewhere. Look, just speaking of hospitals and how much money they need to run, and it's billions and billions of dollars, I have spoken to you about the extraordinary sums of money Gina Rinehart has been donating to house homeless people in WA and again in Queensland, and it is hundreds of millions of dollars. She gave $5 million to the Children's Hospital at Westmead, and the Kookaburra Centre, it's called, and the first of its kind. Doctors, treatment, support services in the Wattle building. It's on level 13 of the hospital. $5 million she donated. Just a donation. And, you know, the company, of course, is Hancock Prospecting, but she did that at one of their gold dinners, the foundation. They've all got a foundation, the dinner. And it was the largest single pledge in the event's 26-year history. And chairman of Hancock Prospecting said she hoped the centre would become much more than just another hospital facility. I'm hoping that Kookaburra is a place special children want to come to find kindness, care, support and better cope with the unfair difficulties life has brought them. Cops plenty of flack, Gina Rinehart. What are we up to now? Probably approaching $1 billion in charitable donations from Gina Rinehart's company. Yeah. Well done. 16 past 6.
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12: Heavy traffic coming off the Hume Motorway onto the M5 into Casula this morning. We're starting to see a build-up for the M4 at Eastern Creek. City-bound traffic slowing towards Prospect. We had an early morning crash at Glebe Bridge Road at Wattle Street. That's been tidied up. Lanes are back open. 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Tim Govers, the latest traffic on 2SM 1269.
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4: Yeah, 19 past 6 it is on Friday, October 16. Love to hear from you about anything at all, really. 13 12 69 is our number, or tim at 2sm.com.au for an email, and thanks for sending them. Appreciate them. Look, no Maddie de Groot today because Maddie pretty much does his report as a favour, and of course it's the evening over there when he does it for us early in the morning here. But this is interesting. The Prime Minister Andy Burnham's father, Roy, died from dementia last month. And he said Britain is failing to provide enough support for people diagnosed with the disease and the families caring for them. It's fascinating how many times the issues there are replicated here. He was speaking with somebody called Natalie Cassidy, who used to be one of the actors on EastEnders, and she's got a podcast, and said failing to provide enough support for people. And speaking to her and the podcast called Life with Nat, maybe if you want to look for it, he criticised the low wages paid to people working in social care. Yeah, which is... same here, and promised better pay and career prospects under a national care service, which he's working to establish. And when he was talking about dementia, Andy Burnham said, I'm not sure as a society we're set up at all to support people with dementia. A shocking journey, really, when you get a diagnosis and then you're told, well, there's nothing we can do. And when Miss Cassidy, used to be at EastEnders, who cared for her own father, responded, he said, yeah, you're on your own, PM, aren't you? And Andy Burnham replied, yeah, you are. Pretty much. Now, let's put aside serious matters. It is Friday. It's a bit murky outside, so I like to tell you a few things that happened musically on this day. And let me tell you, there are plenty, just like world events. On this day in 1951, and he became a superstar in the mid-50s, Little Richard held his first ever recording session in Atlanta, Georgia. The extraordinary Jimi Hendrix Experience, in 1968, released their third and last album, Electric Ladyland. Stevie Wonder's Magnificent Songs in the Key of Life got to number one in 1976. Kate Bush released her sixth album called The Sensual World in 1989. And very sadly, and to be honest, they weren't around a long time, but they came up with hit after hit after hit after hit over a 4 or 5 year period. In 1972, Creedence Clearwater Revival officially broke up, but they'd pretty much been broken up since 1971. And, look, there was all sorts of drama because John Fogerty's brother Tom was blueing with him. It was originally Tom's band, but, of course, John, being the singer and songwriter, or primary songwriter, ended up the leader of the band. And anyway, for a long time, he couldn't even play his own songs, didn't have the rights to them. And he was just, by the way, and he must be 80-odd, he was just on a tour of the States himself with his own band, John Fogerty. And of course, Tom, well, officially, I think he died, Tom Fogerty, from TB, tuberculosis. But as you know, if you love your music, he contracted AIDS through a blood transfusion, I think related to a back operation that he had. So sadly, they were just one of the great rock and roll bands of all time, full stop, end of story. Stu Cook, Duddy Clifford on bass and drums, Tom on rhythm guitar, and John on lead guitar and vocals. This one, no, it wasn't one of the big hits, but I love it. So let's play this for you on a Friday.

0: I can sing, Fogarty. Long as I can see the light. Yeah, we're starting to see a bit of light with the sun. Was not up. Sun's hiding. By the way, on the politics side of it, John O'Dunham was upbeat when he gave his final speech to the Parliament. I tell you, they're losing a good one in him. And he urged the Coalition not to stray too far from its roots as it tries to claw back some support that's fallen away to Pauline Hanson's One Nation, which, of course, all stems from the catastrophic debacle that their last election campaign was, and it was. They've got a lot of making up to do. And he said, my party can give Australia what they need, not by pretending to be someone else. This is John O'Dunham, not me, or seeking to appease certain actors, but to return to our roots. And he was pretty upbeat, urged his colleagues not to waver and not to wave the white flag in the battle against a rising One Nation. Is it a battle against One Nation? I suppose while they're still calling it a battle against One Nation, you're not uniting, are you? You're not uniting the conservative forces in the attempt to get rid of the Labor Party, which is what they all want to do. You wouldn't know it, though, would you? 6:27, news time.
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2: In Abbotsbury, a crash on the Horsley Drive northbound just past Cow Pasture Road. The M8 tunnel, a breakdown northbound in the left lane approaching the St Peter's Interchange. Strathfield, traffic lights are blacked out. Raw Square at Albert Road. Also at Tarramurra, Bobbinhead Road at Burns Road. This week at IGA, get Arnott's Tim Tam chocolate biscuits, 165 to 200 gram varieties. 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Tim Govers, the latest traffic on 2SM 1269.
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11: Good morning, I'm Jackie Richards. Anyone travelling through Sydney Airport today can expect delays with hundreds of critical terminal security workers walking off the job. The Transport Workers Union confirmed that security screeners employed by contractor Certis Security will hold rolling stoppages during peak commuter windows from 6am to 10am and 5pm to 9pm at both domestic and international terminals. It comes as workers bid for more full-time jobs, fairer rostering and no cuts to part part-time hours. New laws have passed New South Wales Parliament, allowing the state's coroner to reappoint the next of kin in cases involving domestic and family violence. Named Caitlin's Law, the reforms amend previous laws where a person's spouse or de facto partner would automatically become the next of kin if they died without a will. The legislation is named in honour of 21-year-old mother Caitlin Rose Thornton, who died on International Women's Day in 2023 amid domestic violence allegations. Over 71,000 signatures had been gathered in years since to give the coroner the power to intervene if a person's partner is estranged or accused of DV. The Australian Consumer Watchdog has launched federal court action against Kmart. The ACCC alleges Kmart sold millions of units of cosmetic nail glue without adequate warnings about customers' risk of serious injury from burns and sold thousands of button batteries which did not comply with mandatory standards. Consumers reported burn injuries from the nail glue to Kmart between August 2017 and December 2024. Kmart did not add a warning about the risk of burns until December 2024. The ACCC also alleged Kmart failed to test two models of kids' watches, which included the button battery. After halting strikes on Russia for 3 days following a US announced energy ceasefire, Ukraine has resumed attacks, allegedly hitting an oil refinery. Russia had continued hitting Ukrainian energy infrastructure following the announcement last weekend. The Kremlin claimed Kyiv attempted a large-scale attack on a refinery south of Moscow early on Thursday, with four missiles and dozens of drones intercepted. There are new calls for the New South Wales greyhound industry to be shut down 10 years on from the then state government vowing to end all greyhound racing. Advocacy groups as well as MPs are on board with the industry being wiped from the state and are happy to continue fighting for as long as necessary. Carly Field, New South Wales director for the Coalition for the Protection of Greyhounds, says they will not rest until a total shutdown is accomplished.
12: This is an industry that relies on government funding. This is an industry that relies on the gambling industry. And we will continue, whether they move from Wentworth Park to Richmond, we will continue to protest this industry and we won't back down. We won't back down until it's shut down. So whether they move to Richmond or they move to anywhere, we will be there and we will be watching and we will be telling the government exactly what we think of this industry.
11: And last night's $100 million lotto draw has gone off, with one lucky New South Wales Northern Rivers local claiming the full Division 1 prize. The Ballina woman has become the third biggest lotto winner. She says she's going to use the winnings to help her family and pay off her mortgage. To sport, Australia has opened their World Cup campaign with a 24-22 win in last night's thriller at Allianz Stadium. Dolphins winger Jack Bostock was a standout in his first match in the green and gold, crossing for a double and running 235 metres. Kangaroos halfback Mitchell Moses left the field early in the second half and didn't return after succumbing to a calf issue, replaced by Cowboys co-captain Tom Dearden. Meanwhile, Kiwis fullback Kalen Ponga could miss the rest of the tournament after suffering a suspected broken arm. The women's tournament gets underway tonight, with Australia taking on Samoa. And the 2026-27 A-League season gets underway tonight with a local derby between Sydney FC and the Western Sydney Wanderers. In finance, the Dow Jones is up 581 points at 52,203 and the Australian dollar is worth 69.17 US cents. That's Super Radio Network News. Grey skies and scattered showers for the most part this morning. A shower or two lingering late to this afternoon as well. Southeasterly winds gusting around 15 to 20 kilometres per hour, becoming light later today. Heading for tops of 21 degrees in the city, 20 in the west. Tomorrow will be much of the same with a shower or two and tops of 22 degrees. Keep your brollies handy. More rain on Sunday and Monday before conditions begin to clear. That's the latest USM news. I'm Jackie Richards.
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0: 25 minutes to 7 on a very murky, showery old Friday, and it will be like that across the weekend. I'm not going to say it's bad weather. It's not bad weather. It's just weather. sometimes rain is good unless you get too much of it. But, yeah, all the way through until Tuesday. Might see a bit of sunshine on Tuesday. Morning, Pete, on the email, tim@2sm.com.au. Massive shout-out to Concord Hospital. Had some day surgery, did you? Hope you're okay. during the week in the public ward, and can't speak highly enough of them. They were great doctors and nurses there. Oh, Peter, you'll never hear me criticising the staff in a hospital. They do an extraordinary job, sometimes under difficult circumstances. And, yeah, I can't fault the staff and the nurses ever. They do a magnificent job. That was a hell of a game, if you missed it, of rugby league last night. Goodness me. 24-22 to the Kangaroos. Looks like Kalyn Pong has broken his arm, so that could be him for the rest of the season. I think Mitchell Moses had an injury too, so we'll see what happens to him. But, yeah, the World Cup. Well, this will be an interesting one if you care to watch it. But it's interesting because of the betting in the game. This is Samoa. So when you take all of the Samoans out of their NRL teams, it's a hell of a football team. They're playing France tonight at 5:45. They're $1, and France is $26. Who do you think might win that? What else? Well, you know, some of these games will be fun to watch. Saturday, 3:25, you've got PNG playing Lebanon, and also on Saturday, the nighttime game. That might be interesting to watch. England playing Tonga. Again, take the Tongans out of their NRL team, and they're very good. Well, they're favourites to beat England, $1.65 as against $2.25. Then you've got Fiji, Cook Islands. Fiji favoured to win that. That's on Sunday at 4:05 as the World Cup continues. Well, you know, you saw, if you watch that game and you love your rugby league like I do, some of the absolute superstars of the game at their best. They were just Bostock, 3 tries. Talk about a magnificent debut for Australia. He was just fantastic. He was. And Kalyn Ponga and Reece Walsh, two outstanding athletes. They were both great. And, you know, forwards lay the platform for any game, and the forwards are great for both games. In fact, the Kiwis had most of the field position, most of the run meters, but the Australians, and courtesy of a couple of intercepts, it should be said. Tommy Trbojevic got the other one, and Bostock got one. Won the game 24-22. Ray's on the line for us on a Friday morning. Morning, Ray.
13: G'day, Tim. At Bostock, was he ever been onside?
0: Well, when you score a try as easily as you scored those, you'd think the bunker might have a look. I didn't notice that. You reckon he was offside for all of them?
13: Yeah. Yeah, I turned it off at half-time because it was much of a muchness every game I've seen this year. I remember when test matches were like warfare without weapons.
0: Yeah, well, they play the game a bit differently now, don't they?
13: I can't cop it. I just don't like it anymore. CCR were a great band.
0: Oh, mate, and when you think about them, I mean, Proud Mary was a hit in 1968. And when I said they broke up in 72, they were pretty much broken up in 71. And I'm pretty sure Fogarty came here by himself. I think he came with Stu Cook and Doug Clifford, but Tom wasn't in the band. And it wasn't as good. But the hits they had in that 3 years, God, hit after hit after hit, they were great. Yeah.
13: I got a CD last Christmas of his latest CD. It's his two sons are in the band, and they do a remix of all the hits.
0: Yeah, he's just been on tour. I think he still is in the States, John Fogarty. Yeah.
13: Yeah, fabulous. They're in my top five.
0: Oh, without a doubt. Yeah, without a doubt.
13: Just Freudenberg and this GST.
0: Yeah.
13: He's going to give tax cuts. Well, tax cuts aren't worth the paper they're written on because they dissipate after 12 months.
0: Yeah.
13: What they've got to do. See, pensioners get lost in all this too.
0: Oh, yeah, absolutely. You know, hopefully the Greens, if they're going to have that bloody ridiculous policy of the over-65s losing their private health insurance, the Greens want the pensioners exempted from that, so that'll at least be something with that policy. So that's being put back in the Parliament today.
13: Yeah, and see, the best thing to do is raise the tax-free threshold to $50,000, and that way everyone gets a fair go.
0: Exactly. Yeah, exactly.
13: It hasn't been raised since Kevin Rudd brought it up from John Howard's lousy $6,000 to $18,000, and that was 9 years ago. 19 years ago.
0: 19 years ago, yeah. Yeah, keep some of your money. Yeah, exactly. But, you know, you got a government that is spending so much money they need more. So, I don't know about increasing the GST. That would be, for a start, Ray, politically very unpopular, wouldn't it? Yeah.
13: Well, when Howard first exported in, everything went up by 10% and housing went up by 20% straight away.
0: Yeah.
13: Ridiculous.
0: Yes, it is. Well, I mean, he's not back in the parliament yet. I had a chat with him during the week about his new book. Everyone's just assuming because he's around that there's a thought that he's going to come back into parliament. But it's not as simple as that. I mean, Dr. Monique Ryan, she won Toorak off him. She's pretty popular. So if he's going to go back there, that might be hard, but they might give him another electorate. We'll see.
13: Chris Smith's written a book about disastrous...
0: he has, yeah.
13: And he's one of them. He's one of the main disasters. Yeah.
0: Well, you know, that last campaign of theirs was such a disaster. They went into political oblivion, and they've got an awfully... As John O'Dunham said, you know, don't give up, but they've got an awfully long way to come back, that's for sure.
13: Yeah, he was the first one to send us in the $1 trillion debt.
0: Yeah. Yeah, yeah. Well, you know, you say it fast, a trillion doesn't sound like much, but we're still in that debt, still there.
13: Yeah. Oh, yeah, and I'll never get paid, not by this mob anyway.
0: Yeah, yeah. Good on you, mate. You have a good weekend, eh?
13: You too, mate. Cheers. Yeah,
0: see you, Ray. Just, by the way, an entertainment news, which I don't normally do a lot of, but I'm just starting to think, if you watch the Today Show, which, of course, you're not doing at the moment, of course, you're listening to me, we've got it on up here because I just like to see if they've got anything we can pinch, basically. But it seems that their sports presenter, Danica Mason, who's having a bub, and so is Sylvia Jeffries, might be about to announce she's leaving the Today Show today as well. Now, that's on the back of Carl going, Sarah Arbo going, and the very popular Timmy Davies leaving the show. So, leading to the thought with the people who care about entertainment on television, and I'm sure you do. I mean, I watch, I watch Deb. I love Deb on the Channel 9 4 o'clock news in the afternoon, watch a bit of ABC news, and tend to watch Channel 7 at 6. But by then, with the hours that I keep, I'm on my way to bed. But she was, you know, well, I think she endeared herself to everybody when she appeared. I remember when she appeared having had a couple of drinks during the Winter Olympics, which was actually pretty funny. And when you do things like that, you just endear yourself to people. And that she was discussing anything but the Olympics, having had a drink or two and not realizing it at low temperature, that tends to affect you more. Anyway, people like Danica Mason, they really do, but it looks like she's about to announce she's leaving the Today Show as well. And I can tell you in ratings terms, I just had a quick look. I mean, Sunrise smashes today, in Sydney, I think it's about 430,000 as an average for Sunrise and 260 for the Today Show. But it was like that when Carl was there, so I don't know that they're going to improve very much. And I'm also told it's going to be more of an advertorial style program, which is what Today Extra is, which my wife and referred to as the Pots and Pans Show. So I don't know whether you watch morning television. I watch a bit of news on the weekend. I watch a lot of news, actually, but it's on commercial television other than other than sport. Well, you can only watch the World Cup on Channel 7. It's exclusive to them. So other than that, I really don't watch a lot on commercial TV. I don't think too many people do these days. 16 to 7, Nick Cater shortly.
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2: In Abbotsbury, a crash, the Horsley Drive northbound just past Cow Pasture Road. An earlier breakdown in the M8 tunnel has moved off. All northbound lanes are back open approaching the St Peter's Interchange. Traffic lights are blacked out at Tarramurra, Bobbinhead Road at Burns Road. 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I'm Tim Govis with the latest traffic on 2SM 1269.
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0: Yeah, 13 minutes to 7, and here is, on a Friday, our very dear friend from the Australian newspaper, Nick Cater. Good morning, mate.
22: Morning, Jim.
0: Worst quarter of jobs growth in 13 years outside of COVID. Unemployment 4.7%, and I'm watching Question Time, and there's the Prime Minister telling us how great things are. Yeah.
22: Yeah, you have to remember, Tim, that none of this at all is anything to do with the government's policy, nothing to do with their budget measures, the increased red tape, the taxes, absolutely nothing. And Jim Chalmers assured us of that this week. It's apparently due to decisions that are made in Tehran and Washington and Moscow.
0: Yeah.
22: Nothing. Look, I just think this threadbare excuse that everything is fine is just not working. I mean, you can say that in Canberra, and maybe if you're sitting in a coffee shop in Canberra, things seem pretty much as all they always do.
0: Yeah,
22: you know, everything's ticking along quite nicely. But you don't have to go very far, do you, you know, out in the community, just talking to people. I've mentioned it before, but, the great guy washes my car in Hoxton Park Road. You know, he's sitting there waiting for cars to come in, hoping that enough people come through that day so that he can pay his bills and pay his staff. And there are many, many small businesses, medium-sized businesses in exactly that position this morning. And
0: I hear people in tears, ringing up radio stations. And honestly, my wife thought there was something wrong with me because one of those stupid Dorothy Dix questions from a Labor member was asked of the Prime Minister, and he actually stood there and told us how good things were in Question Time. I thought, my God, talk about out of touch. Goodness me. All right.
22: It's not working, is it?
0: No, it's just not.
22: It doesn't resonate with the way people feel the economy is, the way they know it when they look at the balance sheet.
0: It's another
22: world.
0: Shaking your head, isn't you? And, you know, I said, you know, I think you've probably seen him. I think, you know, Jim Chalmers is having a pretty rough time lately. Probably deserves it. The fallout from the May budget, it's now October. We're still talking about it. And business people are saying to him, listen, it's not one thing. It's just, an avalanche of things. It's not one-off issue. It's endemic across the portfolios and the topics. We're still talking about a budget. I mean, it must be the worst compiled budget in the history of the Federal Parliament.
22: Oh, the worst I know. Well, just measure it on this metric, the fact that we are still talking about it in October. You know, it is still causing grief, usually a couple of weeks and it's over, right? And you're on to the next thing.
0: Yeah.
22: You know, you're into the footy season or something. But, you know, it is disastrous. And, you know, there is talk that Albanese may, replace the Treasurer. I very much doubt that'll happen. It's not Albanese's style. As you know, he's stuck by ministers thick and thin for the most part. But even if he did, you know, I just don't see anything changing because there's an institutional problem here. The government is far too reliant on public servants in Canberra and think tank, you know, think tanks and all these people that are cut off from the real world. They're not spending enough time, I don't think, out there in the community, just listening, you know, not talking, listening, going, just doing, you know, what you and I do, ordinary people do, just
0: exactly
22: people, to the people running the coffee stand, house business going. You know, if you start doing that, you don't have to spend very long before you realise that things are pretty crook at the moment.
0: I go to the pub and go over to a table full of tradies having a scooter and ask them, you know, what reaction you'll get there. Yeah. Now, I did, speaking of watching Question Time, I then watched David Shoebridge, and I thought he looked pretty uncomfortable with all of this, turning a blind eye to complaints against Jordan Steele John and a letter he's received from a number of women. And this goes back almost 10 years. I mean, they're pretty explosive allegations, Nick.
22: Well, they are. Look, I'll give Shoebridge credit here that he's faced up to them. And, you know, the implication is that these have been known about for a while, that, you know, that women have been saying, telling one another not to be in the room alone with this guy. Those are the allegations. Of course, he denies it. We should emphasise that.
0: Yeah, yeah, absolutely.
22: But you know, the fact that Shoebridge has taken this action, suspended him, I think is a good thing. But I think this is it's always a problem for any party, you know, any allegation of impropriety of this nature. But for the Greens, I think it is extra problematic.
0: Because
22: they take such a high-minded moral view. You know, they're in there every day, you know, lecturing us about sexism and the manosphere and everything. So to have those allegations in their ranks and, you know, if they were to be proven true, you know, there would be a long period in which they failed to deal with these complaints. You know, I think it just shows their hypocrisy once again. But you know, what would the Green Party be without hypocrisy?
0: Indeed. And I'm with you, by the way, now that I think about it. At least he did front up and answered some questions. He looked pretty uncomfortable, but he turned up. Now, mate, I've done this story, and it doesn't surprise me now. Carnival Cruise Lines are pulling two ships out of here because of this legislation forcing them to pay award wages to their foreign crew. Now, Carnival will face all sorts of costs, and we understand that some of the other cruise lines might be having a consideration about it as well. We've done the story, so two sides to it, I suppose. I mean, if it's an overseas crew, you know, why should they be subject to wages here? And, of course, the union says, well, you know, if they're here, they should be paid properly. So, difficult one, I guess, for the cruise lines and the union.
22: Yeah, I mean, this legislation was put in place under the Gillard government.
0: Yeah.
22: And it gave cruise liners an exception, which has been extended now until 2028, but that is due to run out then, or there's no certainty it will continue. And of course, when you know, cruise operations have to plan long in advance, so they've got to look now at where those ships are going to be in 2028.
0: Yeah.
22: And they've decided the risk that, you know, the chance the government might extend that exemption, you know, it's not a risk they want to take, because they're talking about, you know, tens of millions of dollars per cruise season, per ship, that would have to go on paying award wages to people who are not Australian nationals. So they're just a foreign crew.
0: Yep.
22: And also administration costs, because they have to notify the government under these rules, you know, give them pre-notice every time they move the ship anywhere. They have to give them advance warning and fill in forms, which is very difficult if there's, you know, you're faced with a cyclone or something like that. You've got to change your route at short measure, but you've still got to get the approval. So anyway, they want to avoid this. But I mean, I think the central question is, Tim, what has this legislation achieved? You know, it was designed to protect our merchant fleet and our local seafaring industry. We all get that, you know, we'd rather have Australians employed on ships, you know, going between ports in Australia, but it hasn't happened. I mean, the number of the size of our merchant fleet has declined to almost nothing, and you know, we're not employing the sort of people we want to employ. You know, foreign carriers are just around this by various means, or not coming here at all, which means we're all served. And we face this ridiculous situation where it's far more expensive to ship something from here to Melbourne than it is from here to Singapore.
0: Yeah, exactly. And, you know, as you said, and you're right, I mean, people book these cruises a long time in advance. So maybe we should say to listeners, maybe you should, you know, if you're with Carnival or thinking about Carnival, then you should contact them and find out what they're going to do. Now, this one, you know, the next litmus test for everybody in politics is the Victorian election next month. And Jess Wilson, the opposition leader down there, has accused Ben Carroll of playing politics. Well, she's saying they had 12 years to improve access to healthcare, but chose the month before the election to make women's health a political issue. Free abortion services in the lead up to the election.
22: I think this is very sad. You know, in Australia, unlike the United States, you know, we settled the abortion issue pretty much by consensus. It never really was a political issue.
0: No.
22: You know, and we've come to a position that is, you know, there's too much abortion for some people, not enough for others, all right? But we've come to a compromise on that, and it's been established for years, and it hasn't been a problem, you know. Tony Abbott's phrase that abortion should be safe, legal, and rare, I can't find anybody who should disagree with that. But now Labor is deliberately trying to politicise it by this case, saying we're going to offer it free. And they've already got a campaign ready to run, which says, you know, if you support abortion, you better vote Labor because you're going to lose it otherwise. This is horrible. They're just playing to the American politics, where it is a really live political issue.
0: Yeah, and they're exactly. Not,
22: and just deceptively, in my view.
0: Yeah, election. They get desperate, don't they? Great to talk to you, mate. Yeah. We'll talk to you on Monday. Have a nice weekend.
22: Thanks, Jim, and you.
0: Yeah, Nick Cater from the Australian newspaper. We love talking to Nick. Yes, it is news time. 3 minutes to seven at 2SM.
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4: In Horsley Park, a truck broke down on the Horsley Drive approaching Ferrers Road, blocking the left eastbound lane. We had a crash at Abbotsbury on the Horsley Drive. That's been tidied up, though. All lanes are back open at Cowpasture Road. 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I'm Tim Govis. That's the latest traffic on 2SM 1269.
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6: 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A soft toasted bun? I'll go for softer buns. Stop laughing.
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0: 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I'll go for softer buns. Stop laughing. Just eat it. 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
8: Good morning, I'm Jackie Richards. A 53-year-old Brisbane man died after waiting more than 2 hours for an ambulance while paramedics were hamstrung by a statewide backlog of 200 cases. The patient experiencing chest pains just blocks from Princess Alexandra Hospital was asked if he could find alternative transport before an ambulance arrived to find him dead. The tragedy follows another patient's death after waiting for an ambulance at Mater Hospital, prompting clinical reviews and sparking renewed union concern over mounting hospital ramping and resource strains. The execution of a US prisoner by firing squad will no longer be live streamed. US Defence Secretary Pete Hegseth announced last week the December 3 execution of Nidal Malik Hassan to be carried out by a military firing squad would be able to be viewed. He was convicted of a mass shooting at Fort Hood military base, which killed 13 people in 2009. The decision to make the execution viewable to the public led to widespread backlash in the US, overseas, and in Australia. President Donald Trump announcing on Truth Social the live stream has been called off. New South Wales Health Minister Ryan Park has called the man who set fire to multiple patients at Sydney's Prince of Wales Hospital a grub and vowed to remove him from the hospital.
9: As soon as I can get that grub out of that hospital, we will be getting him out of that hospital.
8: Emergency services were called to the hospital on Tuesday night. Police told a 48-year-old patient allegedly poured accelerant on two men aged 54 and 63 and a 64-year-old woman before setting fire to the 54-year-old spinal patient. Thankfully, staff were able to extinguish the blaze. The man sustained minor burns and he remains in a stable condition. The 48-year-old man, identified as Raymond James Dungay, remains in hospital under police guard and faced a bedside court hearing yesterday. Mr. Park said an investigation is underway. Non-frontline staff across the Hunter New England Health District, are set to be offered voluntary redundancies. The optional realignment program announced yesterday will see workers able to gain access to transition and outplacement support while away from the industry. The number of redundancies said to be offered hasn't been revealed. The Herald reports the Health Services Union and Nurses and Midwives Association said they'll work to ensure the program won't negatively impact frontline services. Queensland is on flood watch this weekend as wet weather is expected.

0: expected to batter the state. Parts of Maranoa, Central West and Central Highlands experienced some of the largest falls since March. Middlemount notched 123 millimetres on the rain gauge in just 3 hours. The Bureau of Meteorology has put the coast between St Lawrence and Mackay on notice, with widespread showers likely today and heavy rainfall potentially leading to flash flooding. Rain and stormy weather is expected to extend into next week. The Special Olympic Flame will conclude its journey through New South Wales today at Albury. It's part of the Law Enforcement Torch Run, bringing together police and Special Olympic athletes ahead of the 2026 Special Olympics Australia National Games. Over 6 days, the flame made its way out of Queensland and travelled from Tweed Heads to Wagga Wagga, and later this morning, Albury, before concluding the journey in Melbourne. The Special Olympics kickstart on October 19 and run for 5 days, bringing together more than 850 athletes with intellectual disability and autism from across the country. And today's Global Cat Day, aimed at promoting the protection of cats on the streets and in shelters across the world. Now, in its 25th year, this year's motto is Cats Are Community. To sport, Aussie tennis star Alex de Minaur has bowed out of the Shanghai Open in the quarterfinals. The world number 9 went down to men's top seed Alexander Zverev to remain winless against the German star in the ATP. And the Sydney Thunder have signed bowler Trent Bolt on a 1-year deal for the upcoming Big Bash League season. The veteran paceman is set to join fellow New Zealander Lachie Ferguson at the club this summer in the significant boost to their bowling stocks. In finance, the Dow Jones is up 557 points at 52,178, and the Australian dollar is worth 69.19 US cents. That's Super Radio Network News. Grey skies and scattered showers for the most part this morning, a shower or two lingering late this afternoon as well. Southeasterly winds gusting around 15 to 20 kilometres per hour, becoming light later today. Heading for tops of 21 degrees in the city, 20 in the west. Tomorrow will be much of the same, with a shower or two and tops of 22 degrees. Keep your brollies handy, more rain on Sunday and Monday before conditions begin to clear. That's the latest USM News. I'm Jackie Richards.
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2: 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If you'd like to send us an email, we love to receive both. Now, we spoke to Andrew Wallace, our mate, the politician we like to talk to. There's a couple, member for Fisher, and we said, mate, you know, try not to get thrown out of the parliament, okay? And he said, well, I'll try. And then I said, oh, go on, get thrown out. Well, he did. Have a listen.
3: Well, I've just been punted from the chamber, this time by the deputy speaker.
4: Are you prepared? Are you going to continue to defy my asking of you to stop interjecting? Is that your intention? Well, then, under 94A, I ask you to leave the chamber.
3: Because I refuse to remain silent on Labor's insistence on reintroducing the private health insurance rebate cut. Bill, we have to stand up for older Australians. After being voted down in the Senate just yesterday...
5: There being 38 ayes and 23 noes, the matter is resolved in the affirmative.
3: The government is reintroducing the bill, has reintroduced the bill this morning.
6: To represent the Private Health Insurance Amendment, modernising the Private Health Insurance Rebate Bill, 2026, number 2.
3: And we tried to suspend standing orders, and, yeah, I was pretty vocal in the chamber. I refused to remain silent, and I was punted. I was ejected from the chamber by the deputy speaker because I refuse and will refuse to remain silent. This Labor government needs to understand that Australians will not cop the continued $13 billion in additional costs for Australian pensioners. Australians over the age of 65 are going to be faced with $13 billion in additional costs. Some of these people are going to be paying $1,600 a year extra. What does that mean? They can't put the heater on, they can't put the air conditioning on. They're on fixed incomes, and this government is looking to increase their costs by up to $1,600 a year. That is unfair, it's unconscionable, and I'm not going to stay silent over it. If I have to get thrown out of the chamber 100 times, so be it.
2: Ah, good on you, mate. That's our mate Andrew Wallace. We'll talk to him on Monday and give him a pat on the back for that. Exactly. I saw this, my next guest on telly, and I thought, interesting fellow to talk to. I said, Marianne, see if you can find him. Well, we did. They used to talk about property over the dinner table. I think these days you probably talk about it breakfast, lunch and dinner. And Benny South was in today too. We'll talk to him later in the morning. But property value has declined, as you know, and potential first-home buyers, well, that was supposed to be good news for them, but the stats tend to show that they, yes, they did get into the market, but they're sitting on their hands a bit, worried about if there'll be another rise in interest rates, and there may well be on Melbourne Cup Day. My guest from InfoTrack is the CEO, Lee Bailey, on the line now. Morning, Lee, and thanks for your time.
7: No, thanks for having me. Good morning.
2: Yeah, InfoTrack, does the name say what you do? You track information.
7: Yeah, absolutely. We track information and we work as a property technology company for lawyers, real estate agents, conveyancers. So we have a lot of visibility about what's happening in the market across the country.
2: Yeah. Now, it probably comes as no surprise that apartment living is attracting most of the buyers, particularly first-home buyers, yeah?
7: Absolutely. So, you know, what the InfoTrack data showed in the last quarter was that house sales actually dropped by about 12%. So there's quite a significant drop there in house purchases. And we saw people buying strata actually lift by about 11%, and vacant land made up the sort of the 1% there. Yeah. But I think particularly, as you mentioned, when you go into the first home buyer market, what we're seeing is nearly 80% of first home buyers are actually buying strata dwellings. So they're buying units or townhouses.
2: Yeah.
7: So really, you know, the opportunity to get into a house is pretty challenging for first home buyers.
2: Well, you know, we've been saying for some time that the great Australian dream of the quarter acre block with the hills hoist in the backyard, there might be some that still exist, but they're not going to get built, are they? Or very few of them.
7: Well, I think what the data shown is that it's not going to happen in and around Sydney anytime soon.
2: No.
7: We're actually seeing some of the regional centres start to take those positions for purchases. And if I look at it, you know, what one of the surprises here, I guess, is that Dubbo has stayed in the number one position for now two consecutive quarters.
2: Wow.
7: So it's not just a one-off. It's a trend. People are looking further than just the sort of the western suburbs of Sydney. And we've seen Dubbo, Orange and Port Macquarie all placed in the top five of house purchases and overall purchases in the last quarter.
2: So do you know if people are buying in places like Dubbo to be an owner-occupier or as an investment?
7: We don't drill down into the level of that detail, but what we do know is when you're buying, obviously, for the principal place of residence, as you're saying there, there's different components there. And we believe, our assumption is that a lot of that is as the principal place of residence. It's people looking for the house. To your point earlier, you know, they're still looking for the great Australian dream. They want the four-bedroom house with on a block, with a yard, garage, etc. And they can get that for about $650,000 in Dubbo right now.
2: Yeah,
7: what the alternative is.
2: Well, you know, when you do the numbers, when, you know, totality or domain do the numbers, I mean, here in Sydney, I mean, an apartment is, you know, what, about 870, so you're getting it for 200 grand less?
7: Correct. Yeah. And you know, and that does sort of drop a little bit the further west you go, but you are getting quite far out west. I mean, you know, Parramatta still remains the number one destination for first home buyers right now, and that's been leading that pack for some time.
2: Yeah. Go on. Yeah, you keep going with that thought.
7: As you mentioned earlier, it's more so in the unit and the.
2: Yes.
7: Whereas we are still also seeing first-time buyers up there in the region of Dubbo.
2: Yeah.
7: So it's got a lot going for it right now, I think, some of these regional cities.
2: Yeah, Dubbo's great, but I'm thinking, what about places like a bit closer in, like Lithgow, Mudgee, Bathurst, maybe even Orange? Do they go okay?
7: Yeah. So Orange, we definitely saw up there. Orange is placed now a couple of times in the top 10.
2: Right.
7: And I think to your point, what we're probably about to see, and by the way, this isn't just happening in New South Wales. We're seeing exactly the same in Queensland as well, where some of these regional cities are starting to make, you know, moves and get up to the top of the list. But I think now we're seeing Orange in the fifth position for overall sales. We'll start to see more of this trend of regional cities starting to take some strong positions. And you know, if you think back, you know, a regional city isn't what it was 10, 15 years ago. It's got full infrastructure, it's got the houses, obviously, but it's got hospitals, it's got job opportunities. and also schools, and a lot of what families are looking for right now.
2: Well, you know, I started my career in radio a long time ago, Lee, in Bathurst in the 70s, and it was a great city then. And I went back recently, and wow, it's quite amazing in the ensuing 40 or 50 years how these places have come ahead. They're great.
7: Absolutely. Yeah. And I think, you know, the challenge now, you know, you've spoken about it already, that affordability is front and centre of everyone's mind, and particularly when you're buying. And I think as long as some of these regional cities can maintain the pace of growth, they're looking to increase the job opportunities, the infrastructure, they're going to see a demand there for people wanting to be in these areas.
2: Yeah, and the thing is, and we do the stories all the time on this program, and Chris Smith does them as well. I mean, we're building low and medium density housing closer into Sydney because really there's no more land available. There might be a little bit left out in the outer western suburbs, but you just got to keep going further out for all of that. And it's going to be apartments around the CBD, isn't it? I don't think there's any escaping that.
7: I don't think so. I think that's a very fair assumption, and we're going to see just going sort of upwards there. But if you do want to be going, you know, inwards or outwards, so to speak, you've got to go quite far west. And obviously, when we look and we see the likes of Austral still, you know, appearing there, for everyone that's in second place. And then when you sort of go more into the first home buyers, you've got that sort of Penrith, Blacktown.
2: Yes, that's right.
7: They're the ones we're looking at,
2: And do you cover the other states of Australia or just New South Wales?
7: We do Queensland quite extensively, and not quite as much in Victoria.
2: But the reason I ask is I think prices are fairly good in Brisbane, but you know, they've fallen through the floor in Melbourne. I think Darwin and Perth are in front of Melbourne for house prices, so you wonder what's happened there. But as you say, down 12% in Sydney, but you know, still it's a median of what, 1.2 or 1.3 million. Still a lot of money.
7: Yeah, absolutely. Yeah. And that's the thing. We've had obviously an ongoing lift year after year, so you know, we are seeing some correction now. We believe transactionally, and that's probably more what we see on the InfoTrack side, we think the market's down somewhere between 14 to 16% nationally, but obviously as you start to go into some of those individual suburbs and areas, it's quite significant.
2: Yeah. Good on you, Lee. It's been great to talk to you. Thanks for your time.
7: No, thanks very much.
2: Lee Bailey. He was at a conference yesterday, and I thought I've got to talk to him. He's got some good information. He does, doesn't he? InfoTrack's the name of his organisation. InfoTrack. I just noticed, speaking of looking up and seeing what they're doing on television, there's been another drive-by shooting in the southwest of Sydney. We see Marianne, being Marianne, is onto it. We'll find out if there's anything further we can tell you. There may not be if it's just a drive-by shooting, but you know, just my intuition tells me that could well be maybe young people being employed again by somebody living in Lebanon to shoot at a house. Just me speculating. How dare I? We'll find out. Well, we may not find out today. 16 past 7 at 2SM.
1: 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Sydney traffic.
8: In Horsley Park, a broken down truck on the Horsley Drive eastbound just before Ferris Road. The M4 building at Eastern Creek. It's currently a 21-minute eastbound trip from the M7 to Homebush Bay Drive. The M5 at Casula slowing citybound through Moorbank. 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I'm Tim Govis with the latest traffic on 2SM 1269.
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1: This is 1269 2SM.
2: Yeah, 19 minutes after 7. Now, drones, the impact drones have had in warfare especially, that's one of the dangerous uses of them. And as we were discussing this week, drones delivering drugs, allegedly, to jails in Cooma and Nowra. So they're being, and, you know, real estate agents use them. They're being extensively used. Tracking sharks along the coast, drones. So there's good uses for them. But I saw this story and I thought, gee, I've got to try and have a chat to Wayne. And we managed to find him. So laser to have a look for Aboriginal rock shelters. And they've been discovered in the Greater Blue Mountains World Heritage Sites, our beautiful Greater Blue Mountains. Well, Wayne Brennan is a senior archaeologist at the University of Sydney. He's also a Gomeroi man and rock cave expert. And very happy to say I've got Wayne on the line. Good morning, mate.
3: Good morning. How are you going? How do you hear me? All right?
2: Yeah, I can hear you just fine. And you're calling drones white fella magic, mate.
3: It is a bit of white fella magic, and when you think about it, they're very, very useful in a lot of applications, as you mentioned this morning.
2: Yeah.
3: But the missed in archaeological work has just been major breakthroughs of what we can do with it, particularly when we're doing lots of big landscapes, as we are in the Greater Blue Mountains World Heritage Area.
2: Yeah, so these caves we're talking about that I saw on television, were they previously not accessible, Wayne?
3: Well, look, they are accessible, but it's very rugged country. Most of the country that I've worked in up there in the Wallamai and areas around there, what they actually do, we've still got to go and then ground truth them.
2: Yeah.
3: See, that's the thing. We don't get away from not doing the work. But what it does is it prepares us before we go in.
2: Yeah.
3: And the way that Jacob's designed this is that we can look at rock shelters by using this point data before we go in. He develops point clouds and things that we can look at. And we can pick out certain large shelters very easily. We can see the floor, we can see the back wall by the way that he slices it up on the computer. It's quite a magical thing.
2: Yeah, right.
3: And then look for it and ground truth it. Now, the sites that we found, we tested them on, and we found two sites that we hadn't located before that weren't on the register. And then there was three other sites that we identified that we knew that were there that we wanted to run the test on. So in the small amount of applications that we've put it through, it's done very, very well. But that's just the beginning.
2: Yeah.
3: We can mount these amazing multi-spectrum cameras on there and we get really in-depth look at the landscape and we can differentiate between rock platforms, vegetation, even see pools of axe-grinding and grooves at a high level of visibility. You can see it actually goes through the trees. It's quite an amazing thing.
2: Wow. It is amazing, isn't it, the use of drones. So tell me, the rock art that maybe the two new ones you've found, are you able to assess how far back they go?
3: Well, the thing is that most of the rock art dated in the Sydney Basin, there's only been very little that's been dated. It's very difficult to date rock art. It's not that easy. It's
2: right.
3: You get asked all the time, how old is it and what it is? What is it? And they're the two most difficult things for us to sometimes as a date. But most of the things that we found, I think up there were either hand stencils or some charcoal drawings up there. And the art's quite extensive throughout the World Heritage Area. And as I said at ARCA, we've only really 10% at the most been probably fully surveyed in a sense. Now, there's been a lot of bushwalkers around there. We rely on them for a lot of their information. And, look, I must have had so many people working on our project that without them we wouldn't have been able to do what we're doing. But the drones allow us to give us that little bit of extra information. It gives us high-quality photography too.
2: Yeah.
3: I didn't have a digital camera 25 years ago.
2: Exactly. And when you mount, so just physically, do you send the drone up and do you sit on, if you like, the floor of the valley with the computer, or are you back up the top assessing it from up the top?
3: Well, that's the tricky bit, because these drones, this particular one's very expensive, but the camera's even worth more than the drone, I think, that we have off it.
2: Yeah, right.
3: LiDAR, of course, is very expensive equipment. So we've got to be able to fly so we can see it. And Jacob's got the real good technique. I'm hopeless at flying drones. I won't go anywhere near them. watch them. Some people just have the ability to fly them. Well, I just have the ability to crash them. put the only thing in expensive ones. But look, what it does for us, it really allows us to open up a whole new way of recording.
2: Yeah.
3: But more importantly, these new gadgets and the technology really allows our younger people, Aboriginal people, to come in and learn this technology and take it to another step. They don't have to do just archaeology.
2: Yeah.
3: As you know, these sorts of equipment and types of equipment that we use can be used in all sorts of disciplines, not just archaeology.
2: Oh, yeah, when you talk about the Sydney Basin, the wonderful history it has, Wayne, doesn't it? I mean, with Indigenous people, I mean, when you look at the rock art, and you, as you say, it's very hard to date it, but it's a wonderful history, really is.
3: Well, and we really need to look after it. That's the
2: absolutely.
3: The way that we're doing it is working with all communities, not just government agencies and universities, but in, more importantly, the Aboriginal community driving it, working with the local community that lives there. And I think this is the real key that we've got to do. We've got to get everybody on board. These things are all of our assets, not just Aboriginal people. These are wonderful things for the whole country. And it really, once you learn about these sorts of things and then how closely it's tied to the ecology, it's an amazing thing that we've got around the city. I'm very glad and very fortunate to be able to experience all the national parks around Sydney, in particular the World Heritage Area.
2: Yeah, it's been really good to talk to you, mate. Thanks for your time. Appreciate it. Thanks.
3: I appreciate it. Yeah, all the best for
2: you. Yeah, you too, Wayne. Wayne Brennan, archaeologist at the University of Sydney. Yeah, I saw the story, and Whitefield magic, that's fine. I'm the same, by the way. Keep me away from technology. I'm just liable to break it. Speaking of technology in the serious side of things, Elon Musk has got involved in relation to Starlink in the Ukraine, because the allegation came through that Starlink was restricting, speaking of drones, the way the battlefield operations have relied upon Starlink. Now, we rely upon Starlink at home. We can't get communications any other way. But this is a completely different. There's a military version of Starlink, which is called Starshield. Now, it's a battlefield communication tool and determines the speed at which some of the Ukraine weapons can travel. So, obviously, that would involve drones. Now, he's become involved, Elon Musk, because he's deflecting away from himself, because people are blaming him. It's owned by SpaceX, his company, Starlink and Starshield. And some of what's been happening in Ukraine had to be cancelled because of the restrictions. But then Elon Musk piped up and said, well, hang on, Starshield's not my responsibility. It's the White House. It's the Pentagon. And Zelensky said, it's a pity we're losing a strong partner. But Musk saying, well, it's not me. It's not SpaceX that controls a Space Shield. It's under the control of the US government. So it's up to the White House and the Pentagon, not him. And about 13 million subscribers from households to shipping companies use SpaceX and variations of Starlink. But this is Star Shield. And Zelensky's saying it's getting in the way of our effective operations, and I'd presume mostly would be for the way the drones operate. Yeah, technology. 727.
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0: At Horsley Park, a broken down truck, the Horsley Drive, it's eastbound before Ferris Road. There are queues back to the M7 now. The M5 at Casula, traffic slowing citybound from the Hume Motorway. Roselle, busy approaching the Anzac Bridge from the M4 tunnel. 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I'm Tim Govers, the latest traffic on 2SM 1269.
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8: Good morning, I'm Jackie Richards. Anyone travelling through Sydney Airport today can expect delays, with hundreds of critical terminal security workers walking off the job. The Transport Workers Union confirmed that security screeners employed by contractor Certis Security will hold rolling stoppages during peak commuter windows from 6am to 10am and 5pm to 9pm at both domestic and international terminals. It comes as workers bid for more full-time jobs, fairer rostering and no cuts to part-time hours. New laws have passed New South Wales Parliament following the state's coroner to reappoint, allowing the state's coroner, rather, to reappoint the next of kin in cases involving domestic and family violence. Named Caitlin's Law, the reforms amend previous laws where a person's spouse or de facto partner would automatically become their next of kin if they died without a will. The legislation is named in honour of 21-year-old mother Caitlin Rose Thornton, who died on International Women's Day in 2023. Amid domestic violence allegations. Over 71,000 signatures have been gathered in the years since to give the coroner the power to intervene if a person's partner is estranged or accused of DV. The Australian Consumer Watchdog has launched federal court action against Kmart. The ACCC alleges Kmart sold millions of units of cosmetic nail glue without adequate warnings about customers' risk of serious injury from burns and sold thousands of button batteries, which did not comply with mandatory standards. Consumers reported burn injuries from nail glue to Kmart between August 2017 and December 2024. Kmart did not add a warning about the risk of burns until December 2024. The ACCC also alleged Kmart failed to test two models of kids' watches, which included the button battery, and 800 smart tags with the battery were sold and did not comply with mandatory information standards. A new report has found thousands of children are missing out on life-changing medicines, including some that are not yet available here in Australia. The report from the Mackell Institute reveals up to 600,000 Australian children are living with a rare disease or significant disability. However, it found 20% of children with treatable conditions were unable to access medicines because of equality and access barriers. Federal Labor MP and long-serving paediatrician Dr. Mike Freelander says the findings confirm more needs to be done to improve diagnosis and treatment options.
9: The message is quite clear that children are not little adults, that they need access to the best treatment and best diagnosis as soon as possible. And it has been difficult to get access to some treatments in Australia for some of these rare diseases that are already being provided overseas.
8: Dozens of children have been killed after the roof of a school collapsed in Pakistan on Thursday. Around 34 children between the ages of 6 and 14 have died, and a female teacher, with around 45 more injured. According to local emergency services, everyone trapped in the wreckage has been recovered after a four-hour-long rescue operation. It's understood to be the country's deadliest school incident. Brisbane Council is considering allowing licensed bars on public transport ferries. This would see bars installed on 10 double-decker City Cats, something already in place on Sydney ferries. Many locals and tourism operators have welcomed the move. However, the Maritime Union's Queensland branch has shot down the idea. To sport, Kalyn Ponga is set to undergo scans after reportedly breaking his arm in the New Zealand's 24-22 loss to Australia in last night's World Cup opener. The star fullback was a standout in his match in the Kiwi colours, crossing for a double and running a game-high 253 metres. His debut came to an early end after picking up an arm injury in a tackle early in the second half. He played on for about 20 minutes before leaving the field. A forearm fracture would see his World Cup come to an end with an up to 2 month recovery time. In finance, the Dow Jones is up 556 points at 52,177, and the Australian dollar is worth 69.18 US cents. That's Super Radio Network News. Grey skies and scattered showers for the most part this morning. A shower or two lingering late this afternoon as well. Southeasterly winds gusting around 15 to 20 kilometres per hour, becoming light later today. Heading for tops of 21 degrees in the city, 20 in the west. Tomorrow will be much of the same with a shower or two and tops of 22 degrees. Keep your brollies handy. More rain on Sunday and Monday before conditions begin to clear. That's the latest USM News. I'm Jackie Richards.
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2: 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Yes, keep your brolly handy. Thank you, Jackie. But as I've said repeatedly, I haven't got one. I couldn't find the old one. It's probably broken anyway. Justy, could you dip into the 2SM petty cash tin and go and buy some 2SM brollies with a big logo 2SM on them? We could all carry them around. Advertise the radio station. Could you do that? yeah, here it is. About 25 to 1 this morning. Officers attached to the Fairfield Police. Well, it's a modus operandi. It's the same old thing. Called to a house, Willis Street in Lansvale. Reports of a shooting. Police turned up. Multiple shots fired at the house. Yeah, two men aged 23 and 21, 59-year-old woman inside the home were not injured. And a short time later, well, they did stop a grey sedan, Hollywood Drive at Lansvale, searched the car and found balaclava, firearm allegedly located and seized as well, two males aged, same old, 17 and 18, and a 17-year-old girl arrested, taken to Capramatta Police Station. Inquiries continuing, investigations continuing. And as they say, if you've got information, good luck. Contact Crime Stoppers on 1-800-333-000. The good old-fashioned Southwest Sydney drive-by shooting. And I imagine people in Southwest Sydney, in fact, they are. They ring me and tell me they are sick to death of it with the besmirching of their group of suburbs. Look, we were just talking about it. Pardon me. But Donald Trump has called off the live streaming of the firing squad execution. Thank God for that. I mean, as I said, we've gone past lions and Christians, haven't we? Or turning up at a beheading or a guillotining. We've gone past that. That's a few centuries ago. So this fellow, Nidal Hassan, is to be executed on December 3. He's the bloke who killed 13 soldiers at Fort Hood back in 2009. So probably one of the most hated people in America. And our Prime Minister said, you know, flagging that the federal government was exploring ways to prevent the live stream from going ahead. Well, it's not going ahead anyway. And Donald Trump said, quite sensibly, many very good and well-meaning people would rather not watch him die. And might have been a strong deterrent for the world to witness how America deals with people like this, with terrorists. And he also called him scum. And there's a picture of how he looks now in his prison gear. So he's going to be executed by firing squad. Which is an old-fashioned way to do it, I suppose. Lethal injection didn't work, did it? And recently, and electric chair and all of those things. By the way, the execution could still be viewed, as they are, by immediate family and victims of this fella, if they so choose. You don't want to do it, you don't do it. But concerns were raised that the images could be used, of course, and it makes sense to fuel radicalisation. You know, somebody saying, see what they do to us. I suppose that's a good 8.2. So, and J.D. Vance, who said he wouldn't watch it, did say, whatever the controversy's about, the method of the execution, I hope people don't forget that this is a guy who brutally murdered a lot of innocent people. Well, that's true too. So he's going to be executed, but not live streamed on the 3rd of December. 21 minutes to 8 it is.

0: Well, yeah, buying a house is not easy. It's hard. And that's a very old song that goes back to 1970. So here's Benny Southall from Cobden Hayson. We talked to him on a Friday. G'day, mate.
1: G'day, Timbo.
0: Interesting. You heard our chat with Lee Bailey from InfoTrack, and I thought you guys would know about them.
1: Yeah. It's a monster company. So when it comes to most searches or a lot of searches inside a contract of sale, InfoTrack's definitely one of the key ones that solicitors and conveyancers will go to. Even us, if we need to go and get our hands on a title search or what have you.
0: Yeah. I looked them up on Google. They do so many things and got a finger in so many pies. But that interesting comment, and I suppose it just makes sense that, you know, people are buying more apartments. Are you finding that? But that's a general thing, I guess.
1: It is a general thing. I think it comes down to lifestyle, how they live. Some people want to live in apartments just because it's a bit easier, set and forget. Affordability, all of the above.
0: Yeah, indeed. Yep. Well, I got a mate who's done it, you know, Walleye Creek, and he's been living in a house his whole life, and he loves it. Yeah. I think he's, you know, up on the 10th floor, and that little development at Walleye Creek, had lunch with him out there, and you think, okay, you know, there's a supermarket, there's doctors, there's cafes, there's restaurants, and a little square with some grass, the kids play. So, I mean, you know, it's not the way everybody wants to live, but when you're comparing 850,000 to 1.3 million, you know why the decision's made, don't you?
1: Yeah. And look, there's people out there which have done it well. You think back to Homebush and Wentworth Park, for example.
0: Yeah.
1: Like, they're little mini cities there. And
0: Newington?
1: Yeah, absolutely.
0: Yeah.
1: You go in there and everything's there at your fingertips.
0: Yeah.
1: Then if you're busy and you haven't got time to be maintaining a house, why wouldn't you?
0: Well,
1: it's almost like, to some degree, you could sit there and visualise that, well, I'm living in a hotel.
0: Yeah, exactly. And as we know, I mean, if you want to buy a house, you're going to have to go further and further and further out. Or it's an existing house that you're going to have to buy if you want that ground around you in the quarter-acre block.
1: Yep.
0: Look, we thought we'd talk to you, because I don't think we ever have before, about the auction process, which I imagine can be very stressful for the person selling the house and the person who wants to buy the house. Yeah?
1: Yep. There's always the unknown. If you look at a bank, for example, if there's ever a mortgage in possession, the only way that the bank will sell a home is or an apartment is by auction. They sit there and let the free markets decide, and that way they can go back to the bank and say, well, it was sold at public auction. That is the market. The market has spoken. Everyone's had a chance to come through, have a look at it. The market decides on the price, and whatever it sells for on the day is what it sells for on the day.
0: The price is the price.
1: Yeah.
0: What about when it's passed in?
1: When it's passed in, which just means it probably hasn't hit a reserve. So the reserve is a figure that the owner or whoever it might be is set, saying, this is what I'd like to sell for. And if it doesn't reach that and it passes in, you can negotiate after the auction. And in a lot of cases, especially right now, sometimes they might just get to that number, or the owner or seller might just have to adjust their pricing point down to wherever the market stopped at.
0: That'll be tougher. Are some sellers unrealistic about the price?
1: I wouldn't say they're unrealistic.
0: No.
1: It's probably a little bit more hurt knowing what the home was worth and what it's worth now. So they're sitting there mentally going, I'm just carving up all of this money, which technically you never really had anyway. But at some point early this year, it would have been there, but it's timing.
0: Okay, so, I mean, in that process, and I've got a friend who did all of this, and it's a lot of money anyway. So you can come to you and say, hey, listen, Ben, can you come and tell me what this place is worth?
1: Mm-hmm.
0: But you can also employ a valuer, but that's pretty expensive. Do a lot of people do that?
1: Some people do, and there's definitely a space for valuers. The one thing that I've... So when a valuer does value things, and I hope I'm getting a bit of strife saying this, if the market's flying when a valuer does value things, they typically go off three settled sales, so people have moved into the house, and then two recent ones. And so if the market's growing, they're using yesterday's data, so they're normally sitting very conservative with evaluation. So when people get a valuation, they say, oh, they're always conservative. If the market's falling, typically the values are still using yesterday's data, so they can value it a bit above what the market is actually at. So if you value it today, sell it in 2 months' time, it could be worth less than what the valuation is.
0: Rubbery figures.
1: Exactly. And then when the market's flatline, that's typically when a valuer would normally get it pretty bang on, and it's not that they're doing anything wrong. The one thing that they don't have at their disposal is the buyers, what the buyers are saying on the market, and the sentiment of the movement of the buy pool.
0: Yeah, that's interesting, isn't it? What about the bank traditionally tends to undervalue too, don't they?
1: Depends on what you're getting money out for. From what I've learned in my experience, if you're going to refinance your house to do some renovations, they might actually be okay with a valuation on it. Whereas if you were just getting a valuation for maybe leveraging against to do an investment somewhere else, well, that valuation could come in a little bit different.
0: Yeah, and you can't really get a valuation unless you're going to sell, can you? I mean, you can get one out of sheer interest.
1: You can go and get one, absolutely. Yeah. There's companies out there, there's valuation companies. You go and employ them to do a valuation on your house.
0: Yeah, but I don't think that's cheap, though, is it? It's a few hundred bucks.
1: A couple of grand there.
0: couple of grand.
1: Yeah, it could be $1,000 up to, and depending if you're going into the commercial space, that could be up to $2,000, $3,000, $4,000 for anyone that's got an SMSF. Every couple of years, they need to get a proper valuation. If it's in a commercial element, if you speak to, CBRE, what have you, if you want a proper valuation, there's a couple of $1,000s there. But there's a lot of data that goes into that as well.
0: Yeah, okay. So in a residential property, the valuer comes and inspects your place, it goes through, it has a look, and then uses other data from sales that have been, what, the last 6 months, 12 months, what?
1: Yeah, if you look at Fair Trading's rules and regulations now, they won't go outside 6 months. Now they try and do it inside three because the market's moving so quickly.
0: Yeah, all right. So we've got a bad unemployment figure, 4.7%, but economists are saying there may well be another interest rate rise on Melbourne Cup Day because the Reserve Bank is still not convinced. What would that do you think?
1: I think a lot of people are preparing for it. Michelle Bullock almost, she pretty much said last time it's definitely going to go up, but the markets are pricing in at about a 20% chance, 28% or 30% chance it's going to go up. So the markets are pricing it less, whereas Michelle Bullock actually said it's going to happen. So what's it going to do? I think everyone's just, this is the life that it is right now. It's going to clip the whims of a few people that could have spent this much on a home. It'll probably slow things down a little bit more. We're just in that vortex at the moment.
0: Okay. Now, you're on the ground. This is supposed to be the springtime, the traditional best time to sell. Has it been, or has it dropped off? What's happened?
1: I think buyers are shocked that the stock that should come on in spring hasn't. Right. RealEstateAndDomain.com had recorded 13% reduction in new listings coming to the market. So that's probably keeping some prices at bay. But then homes are staying on the market for a longer period of time. So I feel like, no, the spring isn't what it would normally be. Buyers are feeling like they're fatigued a lot earlier, and I think our market might turn off its tap earlier this year where people just go, I'm done for this year, and I'll worry about it next year. So that could likely happen.
0: And auction clearance rates are still not good.
1: 26, 27, 28% over the last 3 weeks.
0: Really?
1: If you put that into context, if you look at SQM Research, there was a sub 30% clearance rate, I want to say April this year, and then before that, we haven't seen those since the GFC.
0: Really?
1: And I don't think from the time that SQM Research has been collecting data, they've never seen those clearance rates that low.
0: Yeah, all right. And I'll check, actually, but I think that RBA meeting on Melbourne Cup Day is the last one for the year because they've got less meetings now, haven't they?
1: They do. Are they,
0: One after that?
1: No. So they do eight now a year. It used to be the first Tuesday of every month for 10. Yeah. Now they've chopped it down to eight.
0: Yeah. And I think that I'll check when we take an ad break, but I think that could well be the last one. Now, by the way, is that a good thing or a bad thing? Because then there won't be another one till February. So you've got 3 months where, you know, you're trying to sell stuff. People are trying to sell stuff as well. So is that a good thing or a bad thing?
1: It's probably not a bad thing. Every single business out there is hurting right now. You look at all the cafes, everyone that's hospitality. They probably need a little bit of relief where they don't have all this inflationary data thrown in their face and then the fear of interest rates going up again. So maybe it's a good thing for everybody.
0: Yeah. And back to the conversation about auctions, is it still the best way to go? I mean, you sometimes see expressions of interest and there's no real price on it. Is an auction still the best way to sell a home?
1: Maybe I'm a bit skewed in that. I think the auction gives you the opportunity to flesh out a buyer before the auction date or try and set up for the day of the auction or set up for after the auction.
0: Yeah.
1: If I look at statistically anything that goes on the market for a price, unless you nail the exact pricing point, it can sit on the market longer. And typically, rule of thumb, the longer a home sits on the market, the bigger discount you'll end up giving. So you really want to make sure you capture the buyers whilst they're right in buying temperature mode as quickly as possible.
0: Yeah, okay. We get a lot of calls, by the way, wanting to get in contact with you. So rather than me telling you, what is the best way to get in contact with you? Via the website? Is that
1: either or. You can just jump onto the website. You can Google my name. I've got plenty of action points on there.
0: Yeah, exactly.
1: Whatever's easiest. Yeah,
0: indeed. Thank you, mate. It's always great to talk to you about the difficult area of real estate. Well, final question. I mean, is it difficult at the moment or is it, you know, we're just getting a lot of information and you say, oh, the sky's falling in. People say, well, no, it's not that bad. I mean, is it difficult?
1: Where we operate in the inner west, and I do say to our team and other people, I think we're fortunate that we're close enough to the city that there are still people out there looking and people are making offers. There's just a gap between buyer and seller. Whereas if I think back to the GFC when I was working in Cronulla, people just didn't sell. People weren't buying. So there was no one around. So that was definitely a tougher market than the GFC, but that was a different area as well.
0: Yeah.
1: The hardest part now is buyers and sellers just not knowing what to do because of all the data that's coming at them. Sellers are scared, saying, well, what should I do? And buyers are going, should I buy now? I don't want to buy now, and then next year my home's worth 200 grand less and I've got negative equity.
0: That's it. Yeah.
1: So the hardest part now is buyer and seller just knowing, is now the right time?
0: Yeah.
1: The best thing for buyers and sellers right now is we don't have any aspirational sellers out there where they're just, I'll sell if I get the price. They're not in the market, which is a good thing. So people genuinely upsizing, downsizing, moving for a reason are doing it.
0: Yeah,
1: and if you're buying and selling the same market, everyone's heard it before.
0: That's the point. That's the point. Exactly. That is the point. Yep. And it's worth remembering. Good on you, mate. Always good to talk to you.
1: Likewise.
0: Benny Southwell from Copton & Hayson. Ben Southwell. So Google that and you'll find him. It's 11 to 8.
2: 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Sydney traffic.
3: In Horsley Park, a broken down truck on the Horsley Drive eastbound before Ferris Road. Reports of a breakdown on the M7 at Preston's just past Currajong Road affecting northbounders, and Mascot a breakdown Airport Drive near the M8 eastbound. UniSuper's been helping Australians build great retirements for over 40 years and it's open to every Australian. 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I'm Tim Govers, the latest traffic on 2SM 1216.
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0: Yeah, 7 to 8 and a new one. Another crash. Just be careful in this weather. It's three vehicles at Marsden Park, Richmond Road, approaching Abel Street. Three cars involved in one of the two southbound lanes affected on Richmond Road at Marsden Park. What about a little holiday? Are you looking for one? 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Norwegian Cruise Line, because it's different out here. Just a little story on renewable energy, which probably won't please a lot of you, but it's a bit of, you know, half a dozen of one and six of the other. With this, Victoria's approved the Warracknabeal Energy Park for a federal sign-off. So it's been approved at state level, and now the feds have got to get involved. It'll be massive. 219 wind turbines in Warracknabeal, the Warracknabeal Energy Park. A proposal now goes to the federal government for the final approval, and with the government we've got, you'd assume it would just get the tick. Now, the assessors at the federal level have asked for a bit more information, and it's West Wind Energy, if you want to know about it. In Victoria, 26,000 hectares of farmland, just west of Warracknabeal, north of Horsham, if you know Victoria, about 300 k's northwest of Melbourne. Two 300 megawatt battery energy storage systems and also be installed with that. And the developer said the energy park would deliver 1.5 gigawatts of renewable energy, enough to power 1.2 million homes. Let me repeat, 219 wind turbines. And you're going to say, are they against that in the local area? Some are, some aren't. It'll be the largest wind farm in the Southern Hemisphere. And this approval, made 3 weeks before the Labor government enters their caretaker mode ahead of the November state election. Now, yes, you like the idea? If that happening anywhere around us. So the energy park is suspected to create about 1,000 jobs. That's the good part, when it's being built. Now, the minister down there, the MP Ann Webster for the Mallee, says it's a long way to go before any new energy could be sent to the grid. And the farmer down there, this is the, you know, six or one, half a dozen of the other, who owns the land on the turbine, said he's extremely positive about it. Because I dare say that's because he's probably made a bit of cash out of it. For the town and Warracknabeal, which had been shrinking over recent decades. So the town's been going backwards, and the farmer, Craig Henderson, said he's comfortable with it. Just let me repeat how big that is. 219 wind turbines, 26,000 hectares, and it'll be the largest park of its kind in the Southern Hemisphere, not just in Australia. And as we did that camping trip we did, my wife and I, a couple of weeks ago, we came through not that part of Victoria, but further towards the New South Wales border, and we saw this ginormous solar panels farm. It was huge, acres and acres and acres of them. It's the way of the future, kids. And I don't think there's any much way we can stop it these days, can we? No. 3 to 8 at 2SM.
2: 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Sydney traffic.
3: In Bankstown, a bus has broken down on the Hume Highway at Meredith Street. Delays through Horsley Park with a broken down truck on the Horsley Drive near Ferrers Road. It's blocking the left eastbound lane and the queues go back to the M7. Prospect to break down the Great Western Highway at the Prospect Highway on-ramp eastbound. It's M Day at Mazda this Saturday. For one day only, get an unmissable deal, like your first three scheduled services free across all models in stock, including EV. Tim Govers, the latest traffic on 2SM 1260.
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0: Good morning, I'm Jackie Richards. Three teenagers have been arrested following an alleged shooting in southwest Sydney overnight. Police were called to a home in Lansvale around midnight. Officers arriving to find shots fired at a home with three people inside. All were unharmed. A short time later, a 17-year-old and 18-year-old boy were arrested and a 17-year-old girl. Inquiries are ongoing. A 53-year-old Brisbane man died after waiting more than 2 hours for an ambulance while paramedics were hamstrung by a statewide backlog of 200 cases. The patient experiencing chest pains just blocks from Princess Alexandra Hospital was asked if he could find alternative transport before an ambulance arrived to find him dead. The tragedy follows another patient's death after waiting in an ambulance at Mater Hospital, prompting clinical reviews and sparking renewed union concern over mounting hospital ramping and resourcing strains. The execution of a US prisoner by firing squad will no longer be live streamed. US Defense Secretary Pete Hegseth announced last week the December 3 execution of Nadal Malik Hassan to be carried out by a military firing squad would be able to be viewed. He was convicted of a mass shooting at Fort Hood military base, which killed 13 people in 2009. The decision to make the execution viewable to the public led to widespread backlash in the US and overseas, including in Australia, with President Donald Trump announcing on Truth Social the live stream has been called off. New South Wales Health Minister Ryan Park has called the man who set fire to multiple other patients at Sydney's Prince of Wales Hospital a grub and vowed to remove him from the hospital.
1: As soon as I can get that grub out of that hospital, we will be getting him out of that hospital.
0: Emergency services were called to the hospital on Tuesday night. Police told a 48-year-old patient allegedly poured accelerant on two men aged 54 and 63 and a 64-year-old woman before setting fire to the 54-year-old spinal patient. Thankfully, staff were able to extinguish the fire. The man sustained minor burns and he remains in a stable condition. The 48-year-old man, identified as Raymond James Dungay, remains in hospital under police guard and faced a bedside court hearing yesterday. Mr. Park said an investigation into the incident is underway. There are new calls for the New South Wales greyhound industry to be shut down 10 years on from the then state government vowing to end all greyhound racing. Advocacy groups as well as MPs are on board with the industry being wiped from the state and are happy to continue fighting for as long as necessary. Kylie Field, New South Wales Director of the Coalition of Protection of Greyhounds, said they will not rest until a total shutdown is accomplished.
2: This is an industry that relies on government funding. This is an industry that relies on the gambling industry, and we will continue, whether they move from Wentworth Park to Richmond, we will continue to protest this industry and we won't back down. We won't back down until it's shut down. So whether they move to Richmond or they move to anywhere, we will be there and we will be watching and we will be telling

0: telling the government exactly what we think of this industry.
1: And it's World Op Shop Day tomorrow, and to celebrate, some thrift stores are having a sale. Binnie's is holding a 50% off sale across all New South Wales and Queensland shops. For 101 years, the volunteer-based shops have been keeping clothes out of landfill, offering Aussie shoppers bargain items and contributing funds to charity. To sport, Australia has opened their World Cup campaign with a 24-22 win in last night's thriller at Allianz Stadium. Dolphins winger Jack Bostock was a standout in his first match in the green and gold, crossing for a double and running 235 metres. Kangaroos halfback Mitchell Moses left the field early in the second half and didn't return after succumbing to a calf issue, replaced by Cowboys co-captain Tom Dearden. Meanwhile, Kiwis fullback Callum Ponga could miss the rest of the tournament after suffering a broken arm. And the women's tournament gets underway tonight with Australia taking on Samoa. And the 2026-27 A-League season gets underway tonight with a local derby between Sydney FC and the Western Sydney Wanderers. In finance, the Dow Jones closed up 556 points at 52,177, and the Australian dollar is worth 69.19 US cents. That's Super Radio Network News. Grey skies and scattered showers for the most part this morning. A shower or two lingering late to this afternoon as well. Southeasterly winds gusting around 15 to 20 kilometres per hour, becoming light later today. Heading for tops of 21 degrees in the city, 20 in the west. Tomorrow will be much of the same with a shower or two and tops of 22 degrees. Keep your brollies handy. More rain on Sunday and Monday before conditions begin to clear. That's the latest USM news. I'm Jackie Richards.
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3: 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Yeah, Nine have got the strike in progress as we speak at the airport. Security staff blowing about a number of things. Quite a few of them there holding up placards. So if you're heading to the airport and maybe just surface today, just be aware there might be delays because of that. There's I'm just watching it now. Quite a few people there. So there's 2 4-hour strikes. One's between 6 and 10, so now, and the other one's between 5 and 9, so obviously designed to cause maximum disruption, but that's what strikes are about. Look, a bit of homework. We're talking to Stuart Little about the drones delivering drugs and God knows what else to Cooma and to Nowra, correctional facilities, the jails, and the fact that the inmates have tablets, and we were going, do they? So we did ask, and as I say, to do the homework. They operate on a highly secure, purpose-built network with strict security protocols in place, and they can only access approved services and websites, and all inmate phone calls made via the tablet, remember they're banned from having a mobile phone, are recorded and monitored in the same way as prison phone calls are. So corrective services in our state undertake a regular monitoring of that and intelligence checks to ensure the devices are being used appropriately. And the role of inmate tablets has been highly successful, they're telling us, giving the inmates greater access to education, rehabilitation, contact with their family. And research has shown the technology has improved their connections with their family and increased the program participation and contributed to a reduction in reported assaults between inmates. So if the tablets, they're telling us, that's from corrective services in our state, are doing good things, our concern was, of course, that they could be used to make a phone call outside and maybe organise the drone to be delivered. But they're telling us, as I told you, that's what it's from them. That's a statement from them. Now, just quickly, and we're going to have a chat to Ivor Davies. It's Friday. Play some music, have some fun in a tick. That P-plater drove dangerously for a quarter of an hour before the Newcastle crash, according to the police. This is Indika Bumbrick Samarasinghe, who's 18, now facing 17 charges back in court in December. And the police will allege that, you know, for a quarter of an hour before the crash, so the period that he was doing it ended up being 20 to 25 minutes, they'll allege the offending started at 9:20, and didn't stop until 9:35, which culminated tragically in driving into the crowd of people, causing serious injury to a number of people, including some kids. So that was on the Link Road. And as you know, he's now on very strict bail, and the accusation will be from the police. He was in charge of the BMW, bearing the plates Indika, INDIKA, initially charged with 9 offences and now facing 17 of them, and will be back in court in December, but in the meantime under very strict bail conditions. Ivor Davies after this. It's 9 minutes past 8.
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4: In Marsden Park, a multi-vehicle crash on Richmond Road, northbound approaching Abel Road. Lane 1 northbound is blocked. Broken down bus at Bankstown, the Hume Highway at Meredith Street. Horsley Park, a broken down truck, the Horsley Drive approaching Ferris Road. 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I'm Tim Govis with the latest traffic on 2SM 1269.
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0: So my producer, Marianne, said to me, would you like to have a yarn to Ivor Davis? I said, yes, I would. Absolutely would. And talk to him about a lot of things, including, of course, the Man of Colours anniversary tour. And I'm very happy to say I've got Ivor Davis on the line. Hello, mate.
1: Hello, hello, hello.
0: Mate, the reason for playing that, how good is your memory? Because I've got a vivid memory. We'd only just started up Triple M in 1980, and you came in with that song, not to be interviewed by me. It would probably have been somebody else like Tony Hartley, maybe, or maybe Peter Sinclair, all of those years ago when it was Flowers with that terrific song.
1: That was the first release, and and kind of unexpected choice, because we were planning to record an album, and I think that was the newest song I'd written at the time, and co-producer changed his mind at the last minute, went, oh, new song, yes, that'll be the first single.
0: Yeah, well, it was, and I've just got this great memory, because Triple M had really only just begun. That was the beginning of FM radio. I remember sitting around, the few of us who were on the air, and Pete, who was the music guy, said, yeah, what a good thing this is, and that's, let's not even discuss how many years ago that was.
1: Probably not.
0: No, let's not go there.
1: I do remember the advent of FM radio. That was I can remember that far back. Wow.
0: Yeah, it was. Let's not go there. Let's not go there. Anyway, the important thing is, and I think, and the band was called Flowers then. I think it changed to Ice House in 1981. It's been Ice House ever since. But a Man of Colours 40th anniversary tour, and a lot of music under the bridge since then. Yeah.
1: Yeah, a lot of experience and some extraordinary, unfolding of history. And you're talking about, obviously, Man of Colours was our fifth album, so we'd already done a lot of work, and that just took off in a way that was quite unexpected and extraordinary, really. I mean, it ended up in a 14-month world tour, and, even talking about being on the road for 14 months is kind of daunting, really.
0: But either, isn't it great? I mean, you're back on the road, and I spoke to the boys from the Angels. They're back out there. And a lot of the bands that we know and love and still do, Mentals, from that era, are back out on the road. I think it's just fantastic.
1: Well, there was a wealth, an absolute wealth of extraordinary talent and work. I've been going back through my archives and sorting them out, because I've got way too many storage facilities to keep paying for. And going through the records of all of those tours and the tours of written down by our management company. And there was a book I came across that had every single night from 1979 to 1981 written down.
0: Wow.
1: With shows by The Angels, Cold Chisel, Mental as Anything, The Very Young, In Excess, Us, of course, The Divinals, Mondo Rock. Extraordinary document. I'm getting our manager to have that document actually transcribed, because it's just such a slab of extraordinary history.
0: Yeah, it is. And I mean, how has the music evolved for you over that period of time? I don't think there's an instrument you don't play. I mean, guitar, oboe, keyboard, you play everything. So there's been an evolving of the music, certainly, over that period.
1: Well, we lucked into an extraordinary period of technological innovation.
0: Yeah.
1: And that was incredibly exciting, but it was also kind of my life's blood in a way, because I didn't know how to write songs. I was completely clueless. But what I did have was, every 5 minutes, it seemed, there was some incredible new invention.
0: Mm.
1: I was like, a kid in a toy shop, really.
0: Yeah.
1: What's this thing? I'm going to play with that for a while. Oh, there's a song, and that's exactly what happened.
0: Yeah. And by the way, folks, these concerts aren't until next year, but I tell you what, I'd get in pretty quick, because some of them are selling very fast, I've seen. Yeah?
1: Well, yes, we've already sold out some extraordinarily big arenas, arena in Melbourne and Sydney, the TikTok Entertainment Centre.
0: Yeah.
1: We put a second show up for sale. It certainly took me by surprise how fast. I thought, the people in charge were kind of mad putting tickets on sale this far ahead of those shows. But lo and behold, they've sold out already, and we're putting in extra shows. So yes, I'd get in fairly quickly.
0: Yeah. Interesting when you talk about, you know, this body of work that you have, and you know, you ask questions of Don Henley, does he get sick of singing Desperado? And he said, well, no, because you know people love to hear it, but they also don't mind hearing a bit of new stuff. And is that what you feel, that you absolutely have to play the hits? Can you change it around? Can you add things? Can you play some new music and it be accepted?
1: Well, possibly yes, but I mean, the challenge, I think, with this set of shows is that there are a lot of songs, believe it or not, from that Man of Colours album that we actually never, ever, ever played live.
0: Is that right? Wow.
1: And yeah. The reasons for that are multiple. You know, they weren't singles. They weren't necessarily kind of high-profile songs.
0: Yeah.
1: And some of them were incredibly challenging. They were, you know, things that were constructed in the studio that were probably never meant to be attempted to be performed. Well, we are performing them. And we're performing them with the help of a number of incredibly talented people. That's probably the only way we could do it, because we have with us Michael Painter.
0: Oh, yeah. Wow.
1: And Susie DiMarchi from Baby Animals was my absolute number one choice of female singer, because she's a proper rock and roll singer.
0: She sure is,
1: Sing Led Zeppelin, and it's mind-blowing. And she was my... I actually insisted. I went to our managers and I said, we've got to get Susie DiMarchi on this.
0: Yeah.
1: You know, she's got the voice for these songs. So we're actually taking on a challenge, you know, bigger than we've ever kind of taken on before, which is, you know, kind of scary, but it's also incredibly exciting.
0: Yeah. I think Robert Plant would approve of Susie DiMarchi doing Whole Lotta Love.
1: Absolutely, yes.
0: And Michael Painter, I've had him in their studio. What a voice he's got. Well, this is a hell of a show, mate, really. Yeah.
1: No, it's going to be amazing. And I mean, we've already started preparing, even though it's, you know, June next year.
0: Yeah.
1: We've already started work on it. And I've enlisted our bass player, Steve Bull. He's put him in charge of musical direction. And he's incredibly, well, he's actually the highest qualified member of the band. He has a master's degree in music from Sydney University.
0: Yeah.
1: He can outflank me any day. And you know, we're all kind of working towards this challenge, really.
0: Yeah. Well, as I say, folks, we're talking, you know, middle of next year and then on into August, but I'd be booking. So these days, where's the best place to book? Your website, where should we go?
1: Well, I think the ticket sellers are probably still the place to go. And that's a tricky question, Tim, because I haven't tried to buy tickets to my own concert, so...
0: That's right, I'll
1: I don't really know.
0: It's a tricky question. Actually, yes, no,
1: I think the usual agencies are the best ones to handle that, and they're the ones that are kind of keeping us posted all the time on the sales and how they're going, but it's going to be... extraordinary event with those special guests. I mean, they make it really something, you know, extra special for me.
0: Okay, now I got it, so that we don't have to worry about it. The tickets on sale, and they're on sale now, but as I say, get quick, because some of them are sold out already. It's teglive.com.au. 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Mate, it's been a delight to talk to you. Thanks for your time.
1: And thank you very much for having me.
0: Your pleasure, mate. Ivor Davies.

0: Yeah, what a show that's going to... What a great band, Ice House, with Susie DiMarchi and Michael Painter. Now, there's a rock and roll show and a half. Now, don't you love the fact that... I mean, Ivor's back with Ice House Anniversary Tour. The Angels are out. Barnsley's always out performing. All these old rock and rollers are still out there doing it. And why not? Gary, well... Point taken. Well, I suppose it was just a phrase I was using. I heard me mention that the massive solar farm. Well, it's this one is a massive wind farm. 219 turbines, the one I was talking about. It's at Warracknabeel in Victoria. The biggest wind turbine farm, or wind energy farm, if you like, in the Southern Hemisphere. Huge. What was it? Did I mention? 60 hectares, something like that. I don't mean to be pernickety, said Gary, but I don't think it's the way of the future. I think it's the just the way the future's going. Understand what you're saying. But see, Gary, the thing is, everybody, thing is, and I say it repeatedly, if you're going to have this government, and when you do the two-party preferred, I can do all the polls in the world, News Poll and Resolve and the Oz Poll, they'd all come out. There'll be more on Monday. There'll be another News Poll on Monday to see where One Nation are going and Labor Party and the Coalition, all that. But when you do it two-party preferred, most of the time the result's the same. It's still the Labor Party. In 2028, two-party preferred. And I sound like a broken record, which is why I hate preferential voting, because it skews it. It does. You know, if you've got One Nation at 29%, Labor at 28, and let's say Coalition at 22, and they're about that, Greens at 14 or 15, and then the rest. And then you do it two-party preferred, it's still the Labor Party. And, you know, you're right, Gary. And when you've got that, that's what you're going to get. Because that's what they want to do. It's part of the ideology. They're committed to it. Chris Bowen might be diverted away from it. I mean, Chrissy and I can bang on about it forever. And we, you know, we will, because it still doesn't make any sense that we rely so much and spending so much money, billions of dollars, on renewable energy when we all know that for the foreseeable future, it has to be coal. And at the very least, they're planning, in a weird sort of a way, a gas reservation policy, Gary and everybody else, for the east coast of Australia, which should have been in place for 20 years, has been in Western Australia, which will, they say, cause a modest, I'll repeat, modest reduction in the price of gas. Again, no skin in the game here. I haven't got natural gas at home. We use LPG because, you know, I haven't got town water either. But we choose to live that way. So that's not our problem. We choose that way. But for everybody else, I mean, you just hope. I mean, nothing else is going down in price. You just hope that your natural gas might when they get around to doing it. And then you say, well, how long is that going to be? God, how long is a piece of string? Exactly. It's 27 minutes past 8 at 2. Oh, look, a little bit of sunshine. A little bit. Living hope. 8:27.
1: 2SM, Sydney traffic.
2: At Master Park, a three-vehicle crash. Richmond Road approaching Abel Road, Lane 1 northbound is blocked. At Croydon, two cars have collided. Liverpool Road at Greenhill Street, traffic affected both ways. A breakdown on the M4 motorway at Prospect, just past the Prospect Highway. It's in the eastbound shoulder. 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I'm Tim Govers with the latest traffic on 2SM 1269.
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4: 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And if they handle it the way they handle it today on Monday, you've stuck a pin in it. 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So well done to Adam Dewey and Benji Marshall.
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9: Good morning, I'm Jackie Richards. Anyone travelling through Sydney Airport today can expect delays, with hundreds of critical terminal security workers walking off the job. The Transport Workers Union confirmed that security screeners employed by contractor Certis Security will hold rolling stoppages during peak commuter windows from 6am to 10am and 5pm to 9pm at both domestic and international terminals. It comes as workers bid for more full-time jobs, fairer rostering and no cuts to part-time hours. Three teenagers have been arrested following an alleged shooting in Sydney's southwest overnight. Police were called to a home in Lanesvale around midnight. Officers arriving to find shots fired at a home with three people inside. All were unharmed. A short time later, a 17-year-old boy, 18-year-old man and 17-year-old girl were arrested and taken to Cabramatta Police Station. Inquiries are ongoing. New laws have passed New South Wales Parliament following the state's coroner to reappoint the next of kin in cases involving domestic and family violence. Named Caitlin's Law, the reforms amend previous laws where a person's spouse or de facto partner would automatically become their next of kin if they died without a will. The legislation is named in honour of 21-year-old mother Caitlin Rose Thornton, who died on International Women's Day in 2023 amid domestic violence allegations against her former partner. Over 71,000 signatures had been gathered in the years since to give the coroner the power to intervene if a person's partner is estranged or accused of DV. The Australian Consumer Watchdog has launched federal court action against Kmart. The ACCC alleges Kmart sold millions of units of cosmetic nail glue without adequate warnings about customers' risk of serious injury from burns and sold thousands of button batteries which did not comply with mandatory standards. They were found in children's watches. Consumers reported burn injuries from the nail glue to Kmart between August 2017 and December 2024. Kmart did not add a warning about risk of burns until December 2024. Queensland is on flood watch this weekend as wet weather is expected to batter the state. Parts of Maranoa, Central West and Central Highlands experienced some of their largest falls since March this week. Middlemount notched 123 millimetres on the rain gauge in just 3 hours. The Bureau of Meteorology has put the coast between St Lawrence and Mackay on notice, with widespread showers likely today and heavy rainfall potentially leading to flash flooding. Rain and stormy weather is expected to extend into next week. After halting strikes on Russia for 3 days following US announced energy ceasefire, Ukraine has resumed attacks after allegedly hitting an oil refinery. Russia had continued hitting Ukrainian energy infrastructure following the announcement last weekend. The Kremlin claimed Kiev attempted a large-scale attack on a refinery south of Moscow early on Thursday, with 4 missiles and dozens of drones intercepted. Back at home, last night's $100 million lotto draw has gone off, with one lucky New South Wales Northern Rivers local claiming the full Division 1 prize. The Ballina woman has become Australia's third biggest lotto winner. She says she's going to use the winnings to help her family and pay off her mortgage. And today is Global Cat Day, aimed at promoting the protection of cats on the streets and in shelters across the world. Now, in its 25th year, the year's motto is Cats Are Community, advocating for more action to be taken against animal cruelty against cats while introducing more protective measures. To sport, Aussie tennis star Alex de Minaur has bowed out of the Shanghai Open in the quarterfinals. The world number 9 went down to the men's top seed, Alexander Zverev, to remain winless against the German star in the ATP. And Sydney Thunder have signed bowler Trent Bolt on a one-year deal for the upcoming Big Bash season. The veteran paceman is set to join fellow New Zealander Lockie Ferguson at the club this summer in a significant boost to their bowling stocks. In finance, the Dow Jones closed up 556 points at 52,177, and the Australian dollar is worth 69.21 US cents. That's Super Radio Network News. Grey skies and scattered showers for the most part this morning. A shower or two lingering late this afternoon as well. Southeasterly winds gusting around 15 to 20 kilometres per hour, becoming light later today. Heading for tops of 21 degrees in the city, 20 in the west. Tomorrow will be much of the same with a shower or two and tops of 22 degrees. Keep your brollies handy. More rain on Sunday and Monday before conditions begin to clear. That's the latest USM News. I'm Jackie Richards.
1: Tim Webster for breakfast on 2SM 1269.
0: Yeah, 25 minutes to 9 on Friday, October 16, and Smithy's here. Did you watch that game?
10: What a cracker.
0: If that's the standard we're going to expect from this World Cup, what a game of football. What about Ponga and Walsh?
10: Yes.
0: Wow.
10: I take all I said about Reece Walsh and Kevin Walters back.
0: Yeah.
10: Because.
0: Wow.
10: He proved himself last night.
0: What a great game of football.
10: Yeah, yes. Anyway, beauty.
0: Yeah, beauty. What do you got?
10: And a great start. All right.
0: Yes,
10: I want to talk about the Barracks today. We've got to keep this ball rolling along because they don't look like they are moving at all, the federal government.
0: No.
10: Richard Miles seems totally, you know, focused on getting rid of these 67 sites and making, well, it's only $1.8 billion. Like, they spent that on
0: nothing
10: every day on the election campaign,
0: exactly.
10: Anyway, we'll talk about what's going on in the New South Wales Parliament in reference to this. Adam Crichton is on deck for us today. We'll discuss, I love when Albo, you know, it's like coaches. You know how coaches often say, or the board often says, we have full confidence in our coach, you know? It's like Albo getting up yesterday when he was asked about Jim Chalmers. I've got full confidence in the Treasurer, you know?
0: See you, Jim.
10: See you, Jim. He's on his final notice. So we'll talk to Adam about that and whether that's possible. Mike Newman, the One Nation leader in New South Wales. I haven't spoken to him. I haven't met him. He's apparently some kind of impressive sort of character. Yeah. He got kicked out of New South Wales Parliament this week, so he's making headlines. We'll talk with him on the program today about what One Nation can achieve in the March election next year. It could be mammoth, you know. They could wipe out the National Party.
0: Yeah, it could be. Yeah.
10: All of that. Plus, Mike the Oz Trucker will phone in from WA, and we'll have some fun too. We'll talk about first jobs, because I'm going to Wentworth Park Greyhounds tonight.
0: Yeah.
10: That was my first job. I was a ground announcer at Wentworth Park Greyhounds.
0: Yeah.
10: Right next to Paul Ambrosoli, who called
0: legend.
10: He called it. But I was the ground announcer. Ladies and gentlemen, welcome to Wentworth Park.
0: Is that right?
10: Yeah, it was fun. And so I'm going back for old time's sake for the final meeting tonight. So we'll talk about people's first jobs, some of the things that they did just to get started and get themselves on the working map.
0: Real jobs or jobs you did as a teenager?
10: Maybe both. Why not?
0: Mate, mine was delivering medicines for the local chemist on my push bike.
10: Oh, how good.
0: Around the streets of North Bondi.
10: That's better than a newspaper run.
0: Yeah. Then, for him, I had to... God, you wouldn't let a kid do this now. Had to go up to DHA, Drug Houses of Australia, up at Bondi Junction on the bus.
10: Right.
0: Pick up all of his medications for the week and come back on the bus.
10: How good. How good.
0: Yeah, it was great. I mean, and I did that, I think, one day a week, and on Saturday morning, and I'd wash the bottles. And back in those days, all the medication came in a bottle.
10: Yeah. And isn't it interesting, the first jobs you do, unlike mine, mine sort of was related to what I ended up doing.
0: Now,
10: but mostly, first jobs have nothing to do with the way you spend the rest of your working life.
0: Now, what a great chat.
10: Yeah.
0: Great.
10: We'll do that.
0: Smithy's coming up in all about, well, literally about 20 minutes, 21 to 9 now. Jim's there for us. G'day, Jim.
11: Good morning, Jim.
0: G'day, pal. What do you got for me?
11: Long story short, if I may, my late wife died 9 years ago. I bought out my stepsons for paid stamp duty there. I remarried 6 years ago. That wife left me in February. I bought her out because I don't love it in a big house on my own, so I sold it a couple months ago.
0: Yeah.
11: I've downsized.
0: Hmm.
11: And now the government's going to charge me $43,000.
0: $43,700
11: stamp duty.
0: $43,000
11: just for bloody changing the title deeds.
0: Oh, Jim.
11: I just thought I'd have a whinge.
0: No. I was about to say, I try to think of things, but I can't do anything about that. I mean, but, you know, by all means have a whinge. $43,500. Jeez.
11: Yeah. That's just for stamp duty.
0: That's just stamp duty. Yeah.
11: Yeah. Look, I went and saw my local member yesterday. She said, not her personally, her staff said they'd put in a request to, I think it's somebody, Kousos, I can't remember the name, something. This finance minister or something like that.
0: Yeah. Hutsos,
11: I don't know how far that'll go, though.
0: See if you can get some sort of exemption or reduction in it. Yeah.
11: I'm downsizing.
0: Like that. Jim, just stay there, will you? Just stay there. Send Jim back to Marianne. I don't know whether we can help with that. I don't know whether there is any allowance for a reduction. Put it off. Just to put it off for a year, a couple of years. $43,000 stamp duty. And when you think about the price of housing's come off, which means there's less stamp duty, but when house prices were flying, when you think that's one transaction, $43,000. Imagine the amount of money they make just out of stamp duty with house transactions. God. Gonna have some fun with the Wolf of Wock Street. You're saying, what are you talking about? No, it's fun. I'll do it in a tick. It's 19 to 9.
12: 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Sydney traffic.
13: In Westmead, two cars have collided on the Great Western Highway eastbound before Bridge Road. A crash at Croydon, Liverpool Road at Greenhill Street. Delays in all directions. A breakdown on the M4 eastbound just past the Prospect Highway. 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
3: Yeah, a bit of fun and a bit of music to wrap us up on the 16th of October. My next guest is Vincent Lim. Have a listen to this.
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3: How good is that? What was it? It's honey lemon chicken. And my guest is Vincent Lim, otherwise known as Dim Sim Lim or the Wolf of Wok Street. Morning, Vincent.
5: Good morning. Thank you for having me on.
3: Man, how are you? Good. I mean, Justy showed me, the one of him doing, it was sort of deep fried crab dumplings, and that looked absolutely bloody beautiful. So, mate, tell me the story. You're a former chef, obviously, yeah?
5: Yeah, I'm a chef turned content creator, and, you know, I've been making Chinese cooking videos or Asian cooking videos using my big flame wok burner.
3: Big flame wok burner. And used to own a restaurant too. Tell me, when you say used to own a restaurant, was that too hard? So you decided, well, I'm just going to do this on, become a content creator on YouTube, yeah?
5: No, it was during COVID time. You know, I needed my restaurant to be busy. So,
3: yeah.
5: You know, it was really quiet. And I made my first ever video and, you know, 23 million views. So I decided to keep going.
3: Well, exactly. So when you say you, what made you decide to do it originally? I mean, a lot of people are doing it, but a lot of people do it and they're not successful. You've had, you've got 1.3 million Facebook followers and people watch your stuff in the millions, yeah?
5: Yeah, yeah. Well, I mean, like, it's just consistency, you know? I started when it was the early stages of content. You know, not many people were making cooking videos online on TikTok at that time. And a little bit of luck.
3: Well, when you say cooking videos online, there are some, but when I watched yours, I mean, it's really simple. You don't have to sit there for hours and watch it, do you?
5: Yeah, no, not at all. So all the videos, I'd say around 45 seconds to a minute, somewhere around there.
3: Yeah, yeah, right.
5: Exactly.
3: I'm told one of the early specialties is fried rice. Mate, I have to tell you, no matter how many attempts I make and my wife makes at making fried rice, we can't do it like you'll get it in a really good Chinese restaurant or the way you make it. What is the secret to fried rice?
5: The secret to fried rice is actually using fresh rice, not day old rice, right?
3: Ah.
5: So when you're cooking something, especially at home with a smaller fire, you want to make sure that wok stays hot. You want to make sure the pan stays hot. So adding hot rice to a hot pan allows you to get that, you know, that smoky Asian flavor.
3: Yeah. What about the sauces that you put in for a fried rice? What do you put in?
5: So, you know, we've got a little secret.
3: Okay.
5: I've got a little seasoning. It's called a little bit of yum yum.
3: Yeah,
5: which you can find at Woolies. That's our secret that we've put into a can that you can use, and it makes it taste really delicious.
3: Yeah, I've seen yum yum. Yeah.
5: Oh, you've seen it? Amazing.
3: Yeah. And you've written a book too called the I love it, The Wolf of Wok Street. So, where can we get the book? Anywhere online? Yeah.
5: Yeah, the book's available online, Amazon. It's on whatisyumyum.com, and it's in Kmart.
3: Yeah, cool. So you can get it anywhere. So will you ever go back to restaurant life now that you're so successful at doing this?
5: Well, look, I think I don't have the time to do restaurants anymore at this stage, but
3: yeah.
5: We're running food trucks right now. So next week we're going to be at Parramatta Lanes. So if you guys want to come down and try my food, feel free.
3: Oh, from the food truck. Whereabouts? Let us know again.
5: Parramatta Lanes from the 21st to the 24th.
3: Okay.
5: We're going to be there. I've got three food trucks there, so you're going to have all my food there.
3: Yeah, all right. Well, I'll mention that again. You should have seen the look on Justy's face. Justy's going to be there.
5: Awesome.
3: What's your? I saw you making the. God, there's so many of these videos, and we just played one of them. I saw you making the. I suppose they'd be considered crab dumplings, but are they dumplings when they're deep fried? They're not, are they? Or are they?
5: The crab rangoon.
3: Yeah.
5: So a lot of people that watch my videos are also from America.
3: Right.
5: And I wanted to showcase some American Chinese food, you know.
3: Ah.
5: In Australia here, we see a lot of Australian Chinese, but in America, there's American Chinese. So crab rangoon is one of those dishes that I thought I could share with Australian followers, and it did super well.
3: Yeah, that's a good point, mate, isn't it? It really is with Chinese food. It's very much Australianized here. And you go to a restaurant in China and you won't get that sort of food. I mean, it is, you know, beef and black bean and sweet and sour pork. Is that, I don't think you'd ever get that in China, would you?
5: You actually do. So,
3: do you? Yeah.
5: Sweet and sour pork, a long time ago, used to be like a wedding banquet food. So if you go to a wedding, you would have sweet and sour pork.
3: Yeah.
5: But over time, like, these dishes became like the teriyaki chicken, you know. Chinese people got used to it. They got bored of it. But, you know, the Westerners, Australians, and, I mean, we still love it. So
3: yeah, right.
5: That's why it's popular over here.
3: Yeah, right. You know, at home, I do what we affectionately call at home TFC. You know, you've got KFC. Mine's Timmy Fried Chicken. And, you know, I just make a lovely beer batter with some spices in it and deep fry some chicken breast. And it's lovely. It comes out a bit like KFC. Can you give my listeners, what are we going to ask you? Just one of your favourite quick ones to do with whatever. You choose. Chicken, anything.
5: Chicken. Okay, so one of my most famous videos is Honey Chicken.
3: Right.
5: We also own Australia's best honey chicken food truck, so that's one of our recipes that's really, really good. So if you guys hop onto my website, dimsumlim.com, you can check out the honey chicken recipe, and our secret ingredient is adding a little bit of custard powder.
3: I just heard that, yeah. By the way, I just got a note from Christian who says, you're the best. Your recipes are easy, even for a knob like me. And he introduced us all to Yum Yum. So yeah, let's all go. You reckon you could get, I'm sure, correct me if I'm wrong, I'm sure I saw Yum Yum at Coles, or did I see it at Woolies?
5: You saw it at Woolies. It's in the international aisle. We have four different flavours.
3: Yeah.
5: And it's going to really change your Asian cooking game if you get a little bit of Yum Yum.
3: Just a little bit of Yum Yum. Mate, it was really fun to talk to you. And thanks for having me on to us. Thanks, pal.
5: Awesome. Thank you so much for having me.
3: Yeah, appreciate pleasure. You. And honestly, if you have a look on YouTube, you'll find him. He's called Dim Sim Lim. Or the Wolf of Wok Street. And they're really quick. They're really quick. I mean, and I know you're going to sit there and try and write it down. Well, you can't because it's so fast. But just watching. And the one I saw him do was, and he was just, chopping up crab sticks. And he's just mixing all this stuff with it. And deep frying. And it just looked absolutely bloody beautiful. So there you go. So you're already famous. Just a quick one. I haven't got time for, just noticed what the time is. I haven't got time for that one. Music events had happened on this date. Yeah, I spent too much time talking to him. So that's something I can deal with next week, so I'll do it next week. Musical events. And every morning I come in and I look around and see what famous music events have happened on this day, what famous world events have happened this day. Well, as far as music's concerned, there's a couple of very famous birthdays today. Flea, are you a fan of the Red Hot Chili Peppers? Absolutely one of the best bass guitarists you've ever seen. And he was born here, Flea. From the Chili Peppers. Did you know that? Yeah, 1962. Flea was born here and went to America and became the bass player in one of the most famous bands. And a guy that I know very well, you might not, Bob Weir, co-founder with Jerry Garcia of the Grateful Dead, was born on this day in 1947. But Bob Weir passed away a little bit of time ago. But this one, I thought to myself, now I realise I am getting old. Because this bloke, I muck around with the guitar, but I'm a flea, speaking of fleas, compared to this bloke. And Eric Clapton is one of his biggest fans, and I can't quite believe he's 49, but he is. Turns 49 today, born in 1977. The great John Mayer. So a bit of his music as we leave you. Have a lovely weekend. Enjoy yourself. Smithy's next. It's 6 to 9.

0: 2SM Sydney traffic.
1: Horsley Park, a broken down truck. The Horsley Drive approaching Ferris Road. It's in the left eastbound lane and the queues go back to the M7. Bankstown, a broken down bus eastbound the Hume Highway at Meredith Street. 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I'm Tim Govis, the latest traffic on 2SM 1269.
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3: Good morning, I'm Diane Coveney-Garland. The Homicide Squad has been called in to help investigate the death of a five-year-old boy who'd allegedly been duct-taped into his sleeping bag on the New South Wales far north coast. Emergency services were called to a Grafton home on Monday morning after the boy was found unresponsive. He was given CPR but was unable to be revived. The Telegraph reports the boy and his siblings allegedly had tape over their eyes to help them sleep. Caitlin's Laws officially passed the New South Wales Parliament. It removes a loophole through which the partner of the deceased could be appointed next of kin, even if they were accused of domestic violence or are estranged. New South Wales Minister for the Prevention of Domestic Violence, Jodie Harrison, says this will make a big difference for families.
4: The coroner the authority to appoint a senior next of kin, an alternative senior next of kin. And that's really important, particularly where someone has been a victim of domestic and family violence, and obviously they are not an appropriate person to be the next of kin in that case.
3: Three people have been arrested over an alleged drive-by shooting in Sydney's southwest. Patrick Morrow reports.
5: Just after 12:30 this morning, police were called to a house on Willis Street, Lansvale, after a number of shots were fired into a house. The occupants of the home, two men aged in their 20s and a 59-year-old woman, escaped injury. Officers stopped a dark grey sedan on nearby Hollywood Drive and seized a balaclava and a firearm during a search of the car. Two males aged 17 and 18 and a 17-year-old girl were arrested and are helping with police inquiries. It's not clear if the incident was targeted. In Sydney, Patrick Morrow, Super Radio Network News.
3: The Greens' Jordan Steele John has taken leave from the party room after being accused of making inappropriate comments to women. The party's new leader, David Shoebridge, received a letter outlining the allegations earlier this week. Senator Shoebridge says there will be a thorough inquiry.
6: A process that is fair, a process that is timely, and I think timely is critical, and a process that is independent. And we are committed to undertaking that process and committed to doing justice to the matters that have been raised and justice to any party that has been involved in the matter.
3: People heading to Sydney Airport are being urged to allow extra time after security staff walked off the job. They'll return to work in the next hour, but there will be a second four-hour strike this afternoon. Two children have been injured and a gunman is dead after a shooting at a school in the United States. Shots were fired at the Silver Rail Elementary School in the town of Bend, Oregon. In sport, the Kangaroos were too strong for the Kiwis in the opening Rugby League World Cup clash overnight. Australia won 24-22. The Kiwis' Kalyn Ponga suffered a suspected broken arm during the game. Jack Bostock scored a hat-trick and was named player of the match.
7: It was everything I've ever dreamed of, put on this green and gold jersey, and to be here and get a win and score a couple of tries off the back of a couple of good kicks is it makes it a little bit better.
3: Samoa will play France in Sydney this afternoon. New Zealand's Trent Bolt has signed with the Sydney Thunder. He played eight games for the Melbourne Stars in the 2022-23 season. Sydney FC and the Western Sydney Wanderers will go head-to-head tonight to kick off the A-League season.

US-owned racing team Haas has signed Rafael Camara as Esteban Ocon's replacement on a multi-year deal from 2027. The Frenchman Ocon is leaving at the end of the season. In finance, the Dow Jones has closed up 1 point at 52,178, one Australian dollars buying 69.21 US cents. 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Cloudy with showers and easterly winds. We're heading for top temperatures of 21 in the city and the west. Looking further ahead, showers tomorrow, Sunday and Monday. At the moment in the city, 17 degrees, 15 at Bankstown, 14 at Penrith and Richmond. That's the latest news. Now Chris Smith across Australia on 2SM.

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1: Good morning, Australia. This is Chris Smith. It is fabulous Friday, at last, the 16th of October. G'day, g'day. Good to have you company. I'm broadcasting live from the studios of Radio 2SM, 1269 in Sydney, and through the Super Radio Network, which includes stations across New South Wales, Queensland, and the Northern Territory. Thank you so much for your company, and welcome to the Castle of Common Sense.

0: Let's get to the top five. The Trump administration has pulled the plug on a plan to live stream that military execution after fierce backlash over the idea, not from Australia, but from Americans. Nedhal Malik Hassan, the former US Army psychiatrist, convicted of killing 13 soldiers and wounding 32 others at Fort Hood in 2009, is still scheduled to die by firing squad on December 3. But Donald Trump had backed broadcasting the execution as a potential deterrent and has now reversed course, saying many people would rather not watch him die. Even Vice President J.D. Vance had expressed reservations about the live stream. It actually was raised first off by Pete Hegseth, who's, you know, fairly eager for these things. The execution is still going ahead, just the live stream of the death won't be put to air, so all of those in Canberra can relax and be thankful for wiser heads interfering. A five-year-old boy has died at a home in Grafton in New South Wales, with police investigating disturbing allegations about how he and his siblings have been treated. The Telegraph reports today that officers who responded to the home on Monday morning allegedly discovered children had been wrapped inside sleeping bags with duct tape, including tape around their heads and over their eyes. Police were reportedly told the practice was intended to help the children sleep. The boy was found unresponsive at about 6:40 a.m. and could not be revived by paramedics. Homicide and child abuse detectives are now investigating. The boy's father and stepmother have been interviewed, but no charges have been announced. Police had reportedly raised concerns about the household with the New South Wales Department of Communities and Justice last year. Where did that head? Obviously, to nowhere. The boy's siblings are understood to have been moved to live with other family members as investigators await post-mortem results to establish how the five-year-old boy died. A house of horrors. Too horrific to even contemplate, isn't it? Treasurer Jim Chalmers is facing fresh scrutiny over the economy after almost 40,000 fewer Australians were employed in September. New figures from the ABS show employment fell by 39,300, far, far worse than economists expected. Part-time jobs took the biggest hit, dropping by almost 74,000. While full-time employment increased by around 34,000. The number of unemployed Australians has climbed to 732,000, with the jobless rate sitting at 4.7%, its highest level since October 2021. That's COVID era. The figures have reignited criticism of the Albanese government's economic management, or lack thereof, with critics blaming high government spending for keeping inflation and interest rates under pressure. But there's a possible upside for borrowers. The weaker jobs data reduced expectations of another interest rate cut in November. We'll see how other data falls into place between now and then, but that could mean that the RBA backs off. The Greens are facing serious questions over claims party officials ignored complaints about one of their most prominent senators years before he entered Parliament. Seven current and former party insiders have written to new Greens leader David Shoebridge, alleging concerns about Senator Jordan Steele John's behaviour towards women, which were raised as far back as 2017. One former staffer claims party officials tried to silence young members who complained about alleged inappropriate online comments. The Greens say an independent investigation is now underway, but David Shoebridge has not guaranteed its findings will be made public. Steele John has strongly rejected the allegations, saying they misrepresent his character. He's taken leave from the party room while the claims are investigated. And to sport, Australia and New Zealand have served up a Rugby League World Cup thriller, with the Kangaroos snatching a 24-22 win in front of more than 41,000 fans at Allianz Stadium. It was a cracker. It was the biggest crowd for a test match in Sydney since 1974. Debutant Jack Bostock, what a hero, scoring a hat-trick in a match that had absolutely everything. There was concern for Kalyn Ponga, though. The Kiwi star left the field with a suspected broken arm while Australian halfback Mitchell Moses suffered a calf injury, which may put him back somewhat in that tournament. That is the state of play. In the Castle of Common Sense, we invite all lords and noblemen and women to step forward and hold court on the open line. Feel free to set the agenda or argue your point. The number, 13 12 69. On the guest list, you're going to hear from the man leading One Nation in New South Wales this morning, Mike Newman, who was kicked out of Parliament House this week, not once, but twice. Who is he? And what will the party's impact be on next year's state election? It could be bigger than we all expect. Columnist and economist Adam Crichton has written a very interesting piece in The Australian today, saying that we shouldn't be piling on the Albanese government over spending cuts while caning them for spending too much. And it's a fair argument, isn't it? There's also an argument, though, that says, hang on, we can scrutinise what the government chooses to cut. And they tend to choose to cut things that might suit their own agenda, but not the agenda of the Australian public. So we'll talk to Adam about all of that. Mike the Oz Trucker, he will phone through from WA a little bit later to talk about his Australia Marches rally and what Aussies are saying on the road about the state of the nation. Graeme Hughes and I will apologise to Kevin Walters for suggesting Australia had selected the wrong team last night. Plenty more on the program this morning, including your first job. How amazing or unamazing was your first job? I'll tell you mine if you tell me yours. All right, the number's 13 12 69. This is Chris Smith on 2SM and the Super Radio Network. Well, the fight to save Victoria Barracks in Sydney has forged an extraordinary united front in Macquarie Street. In a rare display of total political consensus, the New South Wales Coalition, Labor, the Greens, and even Independents have all joined forces to fiercely oppose the federal Albanese government's plan to sell off the historic Paddington military site. Extraordinary. For a state parliament, often defined by fierce partisan bickering, this sudden wall of solidarity sends an unmistakable signal to Canberra. Our military history is not for sale. The federal government's asset audit flagged the site for divestment, eyeing a multi-billion dollar sell-off of 67 properties nationwide. But to the people of New South Wales, Victoria Barracks is more than prime real estate. Established in the 1840s, it stands as the spiritual home of the Australian Army, a living monument to the Anzac legacy, where generations of soldiers marched out to theatres of war, literally. I should add, the fire sale includes the magnificent HMAS Penguin site on the foreshore of Middle Harbour on the Lower North Shore, and in many ways that site is a far greater loss to the Sydney community. But recognising that once public heritage is lost, it is gone forever, the Premier of New South Wales, Chris Minns, has backed a high-stakes strategy to slap a state heritage order on the site. This calculated move aims to destroy the land's commercial value and completely stifle the interest of private developers. Simultaneously, local MPs have introduced state bills to strip planning approvals away from any federally divested sites. This isn't about state versus federal politics. It's about the responsible stewardship of public assets. When a community and its entire political spectrum unite so convincingly, Canberra has to listen. The federal government stands completely alone on this issue now. It is time for the Prime Minister to intervene, respect the overwhelming public outcry, and ensure the gates of Victoria Barracks and the 66 other sites remain open to our Defence Force and the community, not handed over to the highest bidder. Being a Friday and all, might be a good time for a chat. What do you think? 13 12 69 is the telephone number right here at 2SM and the Super Radio Network.
1: 2SM, Sydney Traffic. On the M2 motorway at Seven Hills, a broken down truck in lane 2 of the westbound Old Windsor Road off-ramp at Bankstown. A bus has broken down on the Hume Highway at Meredith Street. It's blocking left eastbound lane, and a broken down truck at Horsley Park. It's on the Horsley Drive eastbound before Ferrers Road. 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I'm Tim Govis with the latest traffic on 2SM 1269.
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0: Thank you, Willie. They have found the secret cameraman. Well, they think they have. A person of interest has been identified after a hidden recording device was found in a female shower block aboard a Royal Australian Navy ship. Now, the device was discovered on HMAS Lewin while the vessel was docked in Cairns, with an ADF member now assisting military police with their investigation. I bet he is. Chief of Navy Vice Admiral Matt Buckley has described the incident as a despicable betrayal of trust and says the Navy is treating it as a serious matter. The ship's program has been altered to allow investigators to work while the fleet commander is conducting an audit of bathrooms across the Navy's fleet. Could there be more hidden cameras in the female showers? Like, seriously? No charges have been announced. Investigation continuing, but it wouldn't surprise me to hear the charges are laid today. 13 12 69 is the telephone number. Let's go to the open line board. What have you got to say? Wayne in Lismore. Go ahead.
1: Oh, good morning. Yes, first of all, I want the main thing I rang up about is the coal mines and how we're stupidly responsible for CO2 generated overseas. But the kerfuffle, people getting their knickers in a knot about the live streaming of an execution. If you looked at movies and game shows and various things on the television and the computer lately, I mean,
0: killing is everywhere, Wayne. Which is why I couldn't understand why Sarah Hanson Young and others made such a big deal about this 2 days ago. They couldn't speak about any other issue other than this.
1: I mean, he's going to be shot either in the head or the chest or something with a very big gun, you know, by an expert marksman. He's going to be dead in an instant. Look at some of the stuff you can see on the movies and, grotesque suffering, Anyway, I'm not...
0: Torture, stabbings, you name it. You see it on anything you live stream, on any of the streaming services. Wayne, you're dead right.
1: Anyway, coal mines and how we're supposed to be responsible for emissions overseas. How stupid. I mean, the first thing is that everybody knows, or everybody with half a brain would know by now, that there is no shortage of coal in the world. And if we don't sell them the coal, other places will get it from the countries that buy our coal will get it from other places.
0: And an inferior quality of coal which emits more CO2.
1: And it's not just 2% or 5% or 7%, is it? It's in well into double digit figures.
0: Yep.
1: The extra CO2.
0: And how did these people know on the High Court? Obviously, there are activists on the High Court. We now establish that from this ruling. But how do they know what coal-fired power station the coal's going to be used in? It could be used in one of these heli facilities, which is high efficiency, low emissions coal-fired power station.
1: Yeah. Well, obviously, they don't do their homework. I thought you had to be reasonably intelligent to get onto the High Court. there goes that. I mean, you and I could do a better job. But I remember I remember nearly peeing myself with laughter maybe 6, 7, 8 years ago. You might remember back when there was some greeny organisations, well funded and stuff, in America, taking Exxon and the big American oil companies and fossil fuel companies to court. Anyway, the day in court comes, and it didn't last long. The lawyer team for the big company, for the fossil fuel companies, just said, we make oil and gas and coal and stuff, and in doing so, we emit small amount, we emit the usual amount of CO2, but our products don't emit CO2. Other people buy them and turn them into CO2. We don't do that.
0: And the last I looked, Wayne, there is no law in Australia for emitting CO2. But the High Court has made it illegal to emit CO2.
1: Yeah, well, you've researched it, you know more about that. But, the point the companies in America were making is that the CO2 is emitted by the woman driving her car to the supermarket to do the family shopping.
0: Yeah.
1: The tractor ploughing the field that grows the food.
0: Yep.
1: The truck that transports the food. Yeah, I mean, what other people do with the product. It's like me selling you a car, you know.
2: Yeah.
1: If the car's legitimately roadworthy and you have an accident, that's not my fault.
0: No.
1: If I sell a four-wheel drive and I put in the advertisement has heavy-duty bull bar, it's not my fault if the buyer uses it in a ram raid.
0: Yeah. It's just out and out bench activism.
1: Yeah. I don't know how. It's going to take decades to get logically minded, clear thinking people into those senior positions in our universities and our judicial systems. I mean, it's unless we have governments that make stricter laws and stuff. But
0: well, don't forget we had that appeals court decision from that judge that decided that people could march on the Sydney Harbour Bridge because it was a necessary argument to make, irrespective of what the government or the police were saying about people's lives being in danger.
1: Yeah, I mean...
0: Activism.
1: And while I'm on it, and I'll go after this one, in Victoria yesterday, the Labor Party said they were going to fund all the out-of-pocket expenditures for women seeking abortions, both, you know, long-term and short-term ones. On the leading story on the news on the station I listen to, some poor sod, even though it's in Queensland, but it applies equally across the nation, died of a heart attack due to ambulance ramping and stuff like that. I mean, if you're going to spend money on bettering our medical services, there's a lot of places that need a lot of money to start with besides a woman who's in perfectly good health and doesn't need a medical abortion or the baby's all right or something and given money in that
0: bit. So true.
1: I might not have put that well, but...
0: I understand your point and your other points as well. Well made, Wayne. Thank you very much for your time. Good on you. Have a great weekend. First jobs. Okay. A little later in the program, when I catch up with Graham Hughes, I'm going to speak to the CEO of Greyhound Racing. And tonight is, well, it's a sad night, I guess, for people who have had anything to do with Greyhound Racing because they're shutting down Wentworth Park. They'll start the process this weekend because this is the final meeting. All tickets have been sold out. I've got myself some tickets. And the reason I did is because I find it, a trip down memory lane to be at Wentworth Park again. This was my first job. I was offered a job to be the ground announcer at Wentworth Park. So introduce people to the night, go through the greyhounds, won the red, so-and-so out of so-and-so and trained and owned by, going through all of that and telling people where the toilets were and all that sort of stuff. It was a terrific thing to do. And I have fond memories of my Saturday nights at Wentworth Park. And I just thought I'd sort of swap stories with you about your first jobs. Bill is first cab off the rank. Go ahead, Bill.
3: G'day, Chris.
0: G'day.
3: Chris, it's going to be a long story. I'm in the middle of 15 children.
0: Right.
3: My dad's the bricklayer. Because Mum was having a hard time, and I went out on the back of a truck throwing out paper bags for people to fill in clothing and whatever. Then we go back next time and pick it all up.
0: So hang on. So paper bags, what, on the footpath?
3: They were sort of solid type paper bags, like more a plasticky type line thing.
0: And they were there for people to get their excess clothes into for you then to pick up and give to charity?
3: Yes, well, whatever they used to do.
0: What a job!
3: Work, that's all. Yeah, that was my first job. Then anyway, after that, when I was 14, I had to leave school because my dad was the chief bricklayer, and he built the paperworks at Botany. Okay?
0: Yeah.
3: So anyway, it was a good job, but all the guys that worked for him were drunks, and they all liked their beers and whatever, and my dad liked his beers, and I didn't drink.
0: Right.
3: And I used to get all the rubbish jobs. Okay? So I got a bit sick of that. When I turned 17, I joined the Air Force and spent 6 years.
0: Uh-huh.
3: And being like I knew how to lay bricks, and when I got out of the Air Force in 6 years, I built myself a home at Engadine in Sydney.
0: Wow.
3: And I was there for 10 years, and we sort of got a little bit jack of that area and what I was doing. So we moved to Foster. And we were there for, and I built a unit in Foster and was building a lot of homes as well.
0: Uh-huh.
3: And then all of a sudden my wife wanted another move. So we moved to Sawtell, where I bought a block of land for $20,000. And I built 8 units on it.
0: Oh.
3: And I had about a month after we got them all rented, my back went on me because I still had a bit of work to do. And I was in hospital for a couple of months and the bank wanted to foreclose on me.
0: Okay, well, hang on a second. Seeing that we're talking about first jobs, I'm fascinated that you needed to go out to earn money for the family. But I understand completely because there were 15 kids in the family, were there?
3: Yes, and I was in the middle.
0: That's amazing. Did everyone get out and work?
3: Yes, and they all had trades.
0: Wow. That's a good story, Bill. Hey, thank you very much for kicking us off. That is an interesting job to have, throwing those paper bags or plastic kind of bags onto the road for people to put excess clothes into to take them to charities. Very interesting indeed. Mark in Taree, first job.
2: Good morning. 10 years of age in Penrith, I was a paper boy. Used to, on the Saturdays and Sunday mornings, collect the papers about 5 a.m. and go and toss them around the place. I think I was getting like about 60 cents.
0: 60 cents, first job.
2: For the first job. And I remember after a couple of months had gone by, I remember...
0: Hang on, Mark. You might have got 60 cents, but you got a few tips, didn't you?
2: Well, 6 o'clock in the morning in Penrith, a lot of people wanted to sleep in, so I just blow in the whistle and
0: right.
2: Papers, but you know, he didn't sell a lot of papers, but I remember after maybe 6 or 8 weeks, 10 weeks, I had like $7. I thought I was quite rich. But my dad, he was a fitter mechanic, and I was talking to this someone last night about this. He was bringing home about $68-70 a week.
0: Uh-huh.
2: That $68 or $70 a week, they fed 4 people. Paid the mortgage, paid the car.
0: Wow.
2: Everybody bought his cigarettes, bought his alcohol, and, you know, $68 there, you can't even get a tank of fuel.
0: No, you can't fill up your tank for that amount of money.
2: That was his weekly wage back in the...
0: How they stretch their money so easily when today you're lucky to stretch $100, eh?
2: Well, people today, like they say, you know, I'm 50 or 55 years of age, and they class themselves as middle-aged. How many people do you know that live to 100 or 110?
0: Hmm. Yeah, there are those. Although, for men, I think the mortality rate at the moment is 81 years of age. That's the average death rate.
2: People say to me, I'm 42 or 44 years of age.
0: Yeah.
2: 44 or 42 years of age, you are middle-aged.
0: Yeah, you're middle-aged. Correct. Good on you, Mark. I've got to leave it there. I've got to get to a news update. But thank you for that. There you go. 60 cents being a paper boy. Are there any paper boys or paper girls that work today? Do you get the paper delivered that way? I don't know whether that would be a job anymore. Does anyone know of a paper boy or a paper girl that comes around on a Sunday morning? Love to hear that. 13 12 69.
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5: On the M2 motorway at Seven Hills, a broken down truck. It's on the westbound Old Windsor Road off-ramp, blocking lane 2. At Bankstown, a broken down bus on the Hume Highway at Meredith Street. That's affecting eastbounders. All lanes back open on the Horsley Drive at Horsley Park after an earlier breakdown. 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I'm Tim Govis, the latest traffic on 2SM 1269.
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0: Diane Coveney-Garland, a very good morning.
10: Good morning, Chris. Thank you. Three teenagers are being questioned by police following an alleged drive-by shooting in Sydney's southwest. Donald Trump has cancelled the planned live stream of the execution of a former US Army major and a win for the Kangaroos overnight. We'll have those stories and more at the top of the hour.
0: Thank you very much for that. We'll get to Adam Crichton in just a second. Steve, you've got a story about Winnie Park.
11: Hello, Chris. How you going?
0: Good, thank you.
11: Yeah, mate. You bring me back down to memory lane, mate. I've been to Winnie Park. I'm 65 now. I've been to Winnie Park since the 60s, 70s and 80s until I moved up from the Central Coast many, many times. I was wondering, do you remember the kids' room under the little grandstand on the home turn?
0: On the home turn, now, the little grandstand, yes. I don't remember the kids' room, no.
11: It was, well, apparently it was under that stand there. It was a room there. And I specifically remember this lady that used to, elderly lady. She would have been in her 60s back at that time. And she, all she used to do was watch us with her glasses peered down at her nose and knitting. And I could still picture her face. And, yeah, I've seen many different things. That
0: so she looked after the kids who came along with their parents while the parents...
11: Right, we were putting. We had a TV in there and a huge box of toys.
0: Right.
11: This is going. Yeah, this is going back in the late 60s, early 70s.
0: Great.
11: Yeah, and also I remember watching a camel race at Wentworth Park. It was something in between race entertainment. Good old Des Hoisted won on the camel.
0: Did he? I remember being in a camel race at Harold Park.
11: At
0: a trots meeting once, and I was in a, and they put me on this camel. It was a celebrity race, and I came in second. But boy, oh boy, did I have a sore groin at the end of that?
11: You would have, mate. They won't have to hump up in there.
0: Correct.
11: Also, I remember Belinda Green being at Wentworth Park.
0: Right.
11: Done a presentation to a certain greyhound race. Yeah.
0: Great memories.
11: I used to have a lot of. A lot of celebrities coming through there, yes.
0: Yeah. Great stuff, Steve. Thank you very much, mate. Thank you very much for your call. I'll get back to your calls and we'll talk more about first jobs. They're fascinating, aren't they? Very different to the first jobs that are available for people to do today. But anyway, Adam Crichton is a senior fellow with the Institute of Public Affairs. He's their chief economist as well, and columnist with the Australian newspaper. Adam, good morning to you.
12: Good morning, Chris. Well, it's actually evening over here in Indiana, but glad to be here.
0: You're in Indiana. How incredible. Evening in Indiana.
12: Yes.
0: It's interesting. When I spoke to Alex Malley yesterday, and he was in Holland, and people moving around the world. What are people saying about Australia at the moment, the people that you speak about?
12: Well, look, I think our reputation took a real hit during COVID amongst ordinary Americans. They were shocked by the lockdowns and the heavy-handedness, and so I think our reputation is less good than than it was in the 80s and 90s, when I think we're associated with Crocodile Dundee and then Steve Irwin and that sort of larrikinism. I think the reality has shown us to be otherwise.
0: Yeah, I bet. And of course, now we've become censorship kings, the censorship king of the world. That wouldn't go down too well in America.
12: No, certainly not. And I note Michael Schellenberger, who's quite well known over here, quite a very sensible journalist with huge Substack, etc. He's just come back, I believe, from Australia, where he was shocked at the digital duty of care bill. And I'm sure he'll be hitting all the big podcasts back here in the US, just explaining how totalitarian this new law is. It's just censorship by the back door. Of course, government says it's all about the children, but we know when people say it's all about the children, it really is. That's an excuse for something else.
0: Yeah, very, very true. And it's worth digging down into that at another time. Now, these ABS figures yesterday, what do you make of them?
12: Well, look, the unemployment rate jumped to, a five-year high, 4.7% in September. I mean, the figures jumps around a lot. I mean, what frustrates me about the increase is now you're going to have all this pressure on the Reserve Bank not to act on inflation because of this misguided theory that if you have higher unemployment, then you're likely to have lower inflation, which I believe, and many economists over many decades of great eminence think, is total nonsense.
0: Right.
12: But unfortunately, this increase means probably inflation is going to hang around longer because the RBA is going to be more reluctant to do something about it.
0: Yeah, they will be reluctant, depending on the other economic figures between now and then. But you're quite
12: right.
0: Yes. I'm drawn to your article today in The Australian, and there's a debate either way on this, but the title of the column is Labor's Spending Cuts Thwarted by Political Hypocrisy. And you write, cutting public spending has rightly become one of the foremost demands of sensible people. Government borrowing costs are soaring the world over in developed nations, including Australia, where the federal government, let alone the states, is facing record 5.5% interest rates to issue long-term bonds. Public interest payments threaten to swamp tax collections and trigger a global financial crisis that will put 2008 in the shade. So it's disappointing, you write, to see a subset of otherwise sensible people shriek in protest at attempts to cut federal spending. I guess what I'm trying to say, and you point to things like the, surcharge on credit cards. You also point to other bits and pieces that the government has been trying to do to gather a little bit of money. I guess it's still pertinent, though, is it not, Adam, to scrutinise properly what spending cuts the government goes through with or proposes, because at the end of the day, there are cuts that the public would approve of, and there are cuts that the public don't like.
12: Certainly that is true. And look, let's be clear, Labor's spending cuts, it's just rats and mice. They're politically motivated. They should be far greater. And as I point out in that column, I mean, the cuts should be focusing on the bureaucracy, on the NDIS, on healthcare spending in general. There are plenty of things I would cut first. But the point I was trying to make is that the few little things, and they're somewhat pathetic, but the few little attempts to save money on, the ATO refusing to pay $200 million a year in credit card fees, and the private health rebate cut for over 65s.
0: It's a wee in the ocean. It's a wee in the ocean, this stuff, isn't it?
12: Oh, yeah. Look, it certainly is. But, the point is, it all adds up to, billions of dollars. And, this is money that the government's going to have to borrow at 5.5%. So the point I was trying to make is, you know, if you're against debt and spending, you've kind of got to be against all of it. And I think, you know, as much as I think Labor's priorities are wrong in terms of what they're choosing to cut, I mean, you may as well just try to bank these things. At least it's something. And then when there's a change of government, and I think there will be a change of government federally, I certainly hope so. Then the next government can do a far more serious and thorough job of cutting a lot more with better prioritisation. But, you know, we do have to cut spending on you know, rebates and all sorts of middle class welfare. It's going to have to go. And sometimes people on the right, you know, like bits of spending, whether it's on the, you know, on the military or on older people and private health insurance rebates and so forth, or small business. But, you know, you've got to face it. Everyone's going to have to take a haircut of some sort if we're going to get taxation down in this country. And so everyone's going to have to incur some pain eventually.
0: But they don't want to do any cutting or any trimming of the renewable transition, which to me is the greatest expense in the world.
12: No, and full credit to One Nation here. They've got on their website, at least last time I checked, that they'd cut all the associated bureaucracy and spending that's associated with net zero, and that comes to $12 billion a year, just that, and that's very conservative. That's an estimate I did for the IPA about 6 months ago. So there's massive amount, huge licks of money there to be saved on Snowy 2.0, on net zero, on various infrastructure boondoggles. So, yeah certainly there's lots to be done, but the point I'm just trying to make is that when the government proposes little things, let's just go along with it. But at least it's reducing spending a little bit.
0: Yeah, okay. I always wonder what is about to happen to a football coach when the chief executive officer or chairman comes out publicly and says, we have full faith in the coach despite the losing sequence. Albo did something like that yesterday, saying he had full support in his treasurer.
13: We're a government that works through a proper cabinet process, that has a treasurer who I'm very proud of, a treasurer who's promoting reform in the economy, including making sure that we don't create a society where we have our generation able to own their own home and younger generations not able to own their own home. And the way that my government functions is orderly, proper process, proper cabinet government. Something that those opposite would not recognise.
0: So, Adam, he's very proud of his treasurer, despite the fact that about three nights ago he threw him under the bus.
12: Yes, look, there's clearly a lot of friction between the Prime Minister and Treasurer's office, I would say. And, you know, I can't, you know, there's lots of examples in political history in Australia and the UK of when, you know, people say there's full confidence in someone, it can spell their demise within, you know, within months or even weeks politically. So look at the very least, Jim Chalmers' hopes of succeeding the PM as Prime Minister are surely zero. Now, they've been dashed by the dreadful budget and the shocking economic statistics that, you know, you have to, you know, partly attribute to the government's poor management, you know, whether it's, you know, the inflation statistics, the highest cash rate in the world, falling productivity. I mean, it's really the worst set of economic statistics that any federal government has had to, you know, put their name to in my lifetime, I would say.
0: Yeah.
12: So it's a very embarrassing set of affairs. And it wouldn't surprise me. I mean, you know, they should have Andrew Charlton as treasurer. I mean, he's much, much brighter and a lot more centrist than Chalmers. He's the best of the bunch, I think. But unfortunately, as you well know, that party is run by factions and behind the scenes people, and it's not a meritocracy at the top.
0: Yeah. Front page of the Financial Review today, an alliance of 30 business and industry groups has warned the Albanese government it is only itself to blame for the continuing fallout from the May budget because it rushed the key tax changes and failed to consult anyone with expertise in advance. Cop that.
12: Well, that's right. That's exactly right. I mean, the capital gains tax changes in particular, I mean, they just seemed so rushed, and then they've had to cauterize and kind of mop up so many things afterwards, whether it's the trust issue or the you know, the widows tax and so forth. And, you know, you have a Treasury which has more employees than it's ever had in history, a huge growth in employee numbers. Something like 1,000 people, I think, work for the Treasury now. And yet they couldn't get it right. So I think it's a very damning indictment, you know, not only on the government, but also the Treasury. But, you know, the broader point is you just had a budget where the country's crying out for lower taxation and there's just more taxation and more spending, you know, which economic history and theory tells us is the absolute wrong thing to do to a country to help its prosperity over the long run. So, yes, a very, very bad budget. The worst that they've delivered, I would say.
0: Very true. I just wanted to publicly thank you too, Adam. You contributed very much to my new book, Who Killed the Liberal Party, which I've launched this week, and it's selling quite well, actually. But I just wanted to mention, you, more than any of the other contributors, look back on the Liberal Party over 20 years to come up with your diagnosis of what's gone wrong. And it does, you've got to go back two decades to find out how it got off the track and left its foundation members in the lurch.
12: Yeah, well, thank you very much. I was very proud to be part of it. And, you know, now I'm worrying I've said something that's going to upset someone, so I'm going to have to frantically go and see what I've been quoted as saying. But no, I was just very honest with you when we spoke, and I really very much look forward to reading it. But the Liberal Party has a credibility problem because it used to oppose things, you know, whether it was the complexity of the industrial relations system or compulsory superannuation or Medicare, whatever it is, and then eventually it just folds over and agrees with these things. You know, even the NDIS, I mean, they more or less support that monstrosity as well. Yeah. So, you know, it's just a party that continues to capitulate all the time to the Labor Party, and I think that partly explains the massive loss of support for it.
0: Yeah, very true, and you speak about that in a great amount of detail. Thanks again. Thank you very much for finding time where you are tonight in the United States, Adam. Thank you very much.
12: We'll speak next week.
0: Good on you. Adam Crichton, who had a call coming through at the other time as well, senior fellow with the IPA. Yeah, he contributed, and he actually went all the way back for 20 years where he felt that the Liberal Party got off the rails. Not last year, not 5 years ago, not 10, but 20 years ago, and he makes a great deal of sense in the book that I'll be publishing in the next few weeks, Who Killed the Liberal Party, which you can have a look at and maybe even order on the 2sm.com.au website. Adam Crichton, one of my insiders, talking in that book. We'll take a break and come back with your calls, including your first jobs.
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15: Seven Hills, truck broken down, the M2 westbound off ramp to Old Windsor Road, another one southern, the Grand Parade and Linden Street, Chiloris, Centennial Drive remains busy, northbound up to Arthur Street. It's M Day at Mazda this Saturday for one day only. Get unmissable deal, like the first three scheduled services free across all models in stock, including EV. I'm Ian Wallace with the latest traffic on 2SM 1269.
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0: George, good morning to you.
5: Good morning, Chris.
0: What's happening?
5: There are countries around the world that have public executions.
0: Yeah. Okay. But do they stream them?
5: Well, I'm about to tell you. What I heard some time ago on the ABC News, 24 hours a day news, China had a public execution. They executed 500 in one day. A journalist snuck in and he said it was like an arena. And he said there was thousands upon thousands of people there in the grandstands eating peanuts or...
0: Like something out of Roman times.
5: Yeah, exactly. And he said the families of the victims were allowed to go in and dish out their own punishment. There was execution, beheadings, bludgeoning... And
0: this is recent.
5: Like the Romans.
0: And this is recent.
5: It wasn't long ago. Yeah. Well, to be quite honest, it was about 2 years ago.
0: Right.
5: And that's a journalist snuck in. No cameras. Anyone caught for camera was down in the arena too. But they allowed the families of the victims to go in and dish out punishment to the perpetrators.
0: Wow.
5: And he said it was just like the old Roman days where people were jumping out of the seats, cheering it. And so they do have public executions. And from what I understand is China has the lowest crime rate in the world because you play up, you're a goner.
0: Mm.
5: If you put it, the statistics to 1.6 billion people, you know what I mean?
0: Yeah, but that's not humane in a modern civil society, though.
5: I totally agree. But, you know, Chris, if there was someone got one of my children and tortured them and done heinous things to them, I'd have no problems dishing out punishment.
0: Oh, well, George, I'm with you. Don't worry about that. I'm with you. But there are certain lines that we don't overstep in a civil society. But, George, thank you very much for that. That is amazing. I've got so many people wanting to talk about their first jobs. We'll take your calls after the news, I do promise. Do not go anywhere. The number's 13 12 69.
4: 2SM, Sydney traffic.
15: Lilyfield, we still have a lot of traffic on the City West Link onto the Anzac Bridge in the city. Seven Hills, a truck has broken down the N2 westbound off-ramp 2, Old Windsor Road. 40 Winks, 40 Frenzy, must end this Sunday. Shop a massive 50% off mattresses and 30% off furniture. T's and C's and exclusions apply. 40 Winks, serious about sleep. I'm Ian Wallace with the latest traffic on 2SM 1269.
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3: 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Outright 770 Spray Adjuvant 3-in-1 formula means less time spent at the tank mixing and more time in the paddock spraying. One pack, three punches. 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
1: Summer spraying sorted. Outright 770 spray adjuvant 3-in-1 formula means less time spent at the tank mixing and more time in the paddock spraying. One pack, three punches. 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
3: Good morning, I'm Diane Coveney-Garland. Detectives are investigating the death of a five-year-old boy at a home at Grafton on the New South Wales far north coast. The child was found unresponsive on Monday morning. Authorities attempted to revive the boy, but he was pronounced dead at the scene. News Corp reports the child allegedly had duct tape around his head to keep him in his sleeping bag and tape over his eyes. Police are questioning three teenagers following a drive-by shooting in Sydney's southwest. A house on Willis Street, Lansvale, was peppered with bullets just after 12:30 this morning. Three people inside the home escaped injury. Police stopped a sedan on Hollywood Drive and arrested two males, aged 17 and 18, and a 17-year-old girl. Officers allegedly found a balaclava and firearm during a search of the car. The Prime Minister Anthony Albanese continues to push the proposed changes to health insurance rebates for those over the age of 65. Rhys Sullivan reports.
4: The government is attempting to pass legislation which will end Commonwealth rebates for private health insurance for Australians over the age of 65, a move it says will save $3 billion over 4 years. However, the Coalition has no interest in supporting the bill, and the Greens say they will only support it if the government agrees to an exemption which allows the rebate to remain in place for Australians receiving a pension. According to data from the Parliamentary Budget Office commissioned by independent MP Monique Ryan, the Greens' change would lower the savings to just $1.5 billion. At Parliament House, Canberra, Rhys Sullivan, Super Radio Network News.
3: A person of interest has been identified after a recording device was allegedly found in the bathroom of a Navy ship. The person's being questioned by police following the incident on HMAS Leeuwin. Dubbo in central west New South Wales has topped the list for overall property purchases and buyer activity for the second time in a row. The city's outperformed major growth corridors across Sydney. Infotrack CEO Lee Bailey has told Tim Webster people looking to get into the market are looking outside the capital city.
5: Dubbo has stayed in the number one position for now two consecutive quarters. So it's not just a one-off, it's a trend. People are looking further to sort of the western suburbs of Sydney, and we've seen Dubbo, Orange and Port Macquarie all placed in the top five of house purchases and overall purchases in the last quarter.
3: The US President Donald Trump has cancelled the planned live stream of the execution of a former US Army major. Nedel Hassan will be executed by a firing squad at the Fort Hood military base in Texas, where he killed 13 people in 2009. In sport, debutant Jack Bostock scored a hat-trick in the Rugby League World Cup clash against the Kiwis, helping the Aussies to a two-point win. Kangaroos won 24-22. Newcastle Knights skipper Kalyn Ponga suffered a broken arm during the game while playing for the Kiwis. Kangaroos skipper Isaiah Yeo admits it wasn't an easy win.
6: It's a hell of a battle out there. I thought they had a fair bit of ascendancy in that first half. We put ourselves under a fair bit of pressure, but just felt like for the most part we're really resilient. Obviously scored a couple of tries of intercepts, which probably helped steady us a little bit.
3: Declan Meredith will play at five fly half in the second Bledisloe Cup test against New Zealand tomorrow. Harry McLaughlin Phillips will be on standby as backup for the clash. Australia lost the first game of the series 50-19 in New Zealand. In tennis, Germany's Alexander Zverev has knocked Australian hope Alex de Minaur out of contention in the quarterfinals of the Shanghai Masters. Zverev won 6-4, 6-4. In finance, the All Ordinaries has opened this morning at 8,840. One Australian dollar is buying 69.22 US cents. 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Cloudy with showers and easterly winds. We're heading for top temperatures of 21 in the city, 21 in the west,

0: looking further ahead, some showers tomorrow. Showers continuing Sunday and Monday. At the moment in the city, it's 18 degrees, 17 at Bankstown, 15 at Penrith and Richmond. That's the latest news. Now, Chris Smith across Australia on 2SM.
1: Chris Smith across Australia.
2: I'm still getting run over with calls about first jobs. I like the sound of some of these, but before I do take those jobs, Mark has sent me a message to say that there is a paper boy that operates every Sunday morning in Mossman. Who said paper boys were a thing of the past? There's a paper boy operating in Mossman. He'd have to be the last of the paper boys, unless I can hear from more of you about your paper boys or paper girls. Give us a call, 13 12 69. David, your first job.
3: Yeah, how you going, Chris?
2: Very well, thank you.
3: I'm the king of common sense radio, thank God.
2: Good on you, champion.
3: That's just love that Adam Crichton. He's just fantastic, isn't he?
2: He is. He cuts deep and he cuts through, doesn't he?
3: Yes, but he switched on. I mean, why don't, instead of having 65 goons looking after Albanese, why don't we just get one bloke like him to run the show?
2: Yeah.
3: Tell him what to do.
2: Yeah.
3: Anyway, what a ring about. It takes me back to my first days working on the farm. And anyway, I got a job. The father said to the head shearer, he said, he wants you to roll cigarettes. I said, what's that? So I had to roll these little twirlies, the little tight ones for him. Anyway, I'm 12. So I learned to roll cigarettes. I never smoked. I had a couple of goes at it, but it's filthy habit. But
2: they paid you for that?
3: They give me 20 cents.
2: 20 cents for rolling the ciggies?
3: Oh, well, you know, I'd roll probably 20 for him, but that'd get him through till lunchtime or what, I can't remember. But it was just the 20 cents was a lot of money. I'm 61 or 63. That's 1963.
2: How good is that, eh? That is a winner of a job.
3: In around Cootamundra, then I started mowing lawns, then I really got into the money then.
2: What, 40 cents?
3: No. I got up to a dollar there for big yards.
2: Yeah, great.
3: I supplied petrol.
2: There wouldn't be many people who would say their first job was rolling cigarettes.
3: Well, I've never heard it before. It's just that, you know, like my father was a wool presser in the shed. And he used to press up to 40 bales a day, which was a gun presser. But he used to take me out because come off the farm. Like, he'd take me out there. What an interesting time. It was where people would talk to each other and tell stories and scare them. Because you used to camp out, see? You
2: know, yeah.
3: 20 miles out of town, but you'd camp. But these kids today, they can't talk to each other. They can't tell a story. They look in that phone or computer.
2: They just stare down at their device and that's the end of it.
3: Yeah, Banjo Patterson wrote a couple of poems about blokes like that.
2: Great stuff, David. Thank you very much. If we were giving a prize out today for the most unique first job, David's got to be in the grand final, don't you think? Troy, hi.
4: Good morning, Chris. How are you?
2: Good, thank you.
4: That's good. My first job has three parts to it. I used to work at a gun club. So I would sit in a little box in front of the shooters. They would be behind me 300 or 400 metres. I would sit in a little box with a machine which I would have to load clay pigeons onto.
2: Right.
4: So they would then, obviously, at the back, not remotely, but with a cord, they would say, pull, and then the machine would flick this clay pigeon out into the, you know, out in front of me. So.
2: But you would also be in the firing line, right?
4: Absolutely. Now, if you didn't get that on that little swinging arm before they said pull, or you got it on there too late, it would smash up against the wall, and yeah, it was a pretty horrific job.
2: How old were you?
4: I was 13. I've just started high school.
2: Right.
4: Yeah. So the second part of the story is then when they had finished, the gun club itself would give us 1 cent. Per clay target that was not broken.
2: 1 cent. last of the big payers.
4: Absolutely. Collect as many of these targets as we could, even up to our waste in dam water, looking for these clay targets.
2: Like golf balls in a golf course.
4: Correct. Correct. And then we would go back to the canteen and we would swap them for lollies.
2: How good.
4: Yeah.
2: How good. Great days, huh?
4: The third part of the story, just quickly, is the toxic paint that was on the clay targets. When I would get up for school in the morning, I would be in that much pain from the toxic paint on my arms and my face.
2: Oh.
4: Mother would have to pull in onto my face just to cool me down.
2: Wow. And you're still with us. You're still alive.
4: Absolutely, yeah, absolutely, 100%.
2: You're still alive to tell that toxic story.
4: Absolutely, yeah. Fun times, Chris.
2: Fun times. One cent for a clay pigeon that was intact. I love that. Thank you, Troy. Great story. Justin here, who's one of our producers on the show, his first job was a paperboy. He operated in Hornsby for the Hornsby Advocate. So there you go. More stories about paperboys. Paul in Grafton, go ahead.
5: Well, there's two, Chris. My very, very first job was in Glebe as a kid as an ice picker.
2: An ice picker. So what was your actual job, picking ice?
5: Well, what I used to, the iceman used to come around to deliver ice.
2: Yeah.
5: Right, this was back in the 50s.
2: Yeah.
5: And I used to sit on the back of the truck with a hammer and a pick and cut the ice in half.
2: Aha. And you would have been fairly well clothed to keep from being cold.
5: No, not in them days. Not as a 10 and 11-year-old.
2: Oh.
5: Didn't feel it.
2: Yeah, he didn't feel it. It was just a job.
5: Yeah, and my mum...
2: How much did you get paid?
5: I didn't. This is what I'm saying. My mum used to get her ice for nothing.
2: And that was the payment?
5: That was the payment.
2: Oh, dear. And the other job?
5: When I left school at 15 in 1962, was a butcher.
2: Uh-huh.
5: Over at Neutral Bay.
2: And you were an apprentice?
5: Yep. I was 4'9". The counter was 4'6".
2: That would have looked...
5: I could just see over the top of the counter, but I wasn't allowed to serve there.
2: Right. That would have been funny for customers to see you there.
5: Yeah, that was my first real job.
2: Fantastic, Paul. Thank you very much. An ice picker. An ice picker. Is there such a job now? Of course there's not. It's all done by machinery. Ice picker. These are just gems, aren't they? Barry, first job.
6: First job. Left school, walked down about half a mile from when I left at 14 and 10 months or something when I could.
2: Yeah.
6: Into a warehouse that used to distribute cigarettes and a lot of other stuff, hair oil and, you know, a lot of stuff. There were Levy's, it was called at the time.
2: Yeah.
6: And my lined up at the door and I said, I need a job, because I heard kids could get a job there. And the bloke said, are you a Catholic? I said, no. He said, well, we only employ Catholics. He said, but however, we've got a boy off sick. He said, now jump on the back of that truck. I've got a school uniform on, don't remember. It was a flatbed truck, an ex-military one, World War II.
2: Yeah.
6: And the driver, I can't think of his name for the moment. Anyway, he said, your job is, he handed me a pick handle. He said, stand on the back of the truck and I'm delivering these cigarettes to cafes and pubs, and there was nearly pubs on every corner in Newcastle at that time.
2: Yeah.
6: And they were wrapped up in brown paper with string around them. And he said, and if anyone comes near the side of that truck and looks like they pinched it off the back. He said, they're pretty cunning, some of these fellas. They follow me along. He said, you lay into them with that pick handle and yell.
2: Oh! So you were a security guard for the cigarettes?
6: And me, I'm a skinny little kid. I probably didn't weigh 7 stone, you know. So this, well, it was not a full-size pick handle, but it was some sort of thing like that. And he said, don't be frightened, lay into them. And he said, and yell out. He said, I won't be far away, so...
2: Did you have to employ this technique?
6: No, I didn't, as a matter of fact, but I was looking forward to it. No one come near me because I was waving the thing around.
2: Oh, that's fantastic, Barry. Fantastic. Thank you very much for the call.
6: I mean, that lasted for a few days, but apparently their regular truck had a it was a pan-type little truck, and that had a door on the back, and he could shut the door.
2: Oh, right, so they didn't need the pick handle waving.
6: Didn't need me on that job anymore. In the warehouse, and I didn't stay. I stayed there for a little while, then got a job as an apprentice.
2: I love it. I love it, Barry. Thank you very much for the call.

0: 7:30 was the time we selected, and we've got our data courtesy of the Australian regulator. Here is the power sets for 7:30. Now I've got it. 0% batteries, 0% biomass, 1% gas, 4% hydro, 0% liquid fuel, 14% solar at 7:30, 26% wind, and from coal we were getting 55% of our power nationally. 55% nationally. Are we blowing our chances of rain away? There are growing concerns that massive offshore wind farms could actually reduce rainfall onshore. And one of Australia's biggest proposed projects is now in the spotlight. A new German study has found large offshore wind farms can alter regional weather patterns, with some areas potentially seeing 10 to 12% less rainfall. This whole offshore wind is beset by drama. And this is the latest. That's got Australian researchers asking questions about the proposed $8 billion Star of the South project off Gippsland, which would have 147 turbines about 11 kilometres offshore. One University of Sydney professor investigating turbine wake effect says the impact could stretch up to 70 kilometres inland, potentially affecting agriculture, wetlands and bushfire risk. Of course it would. If you are changing the temperature by, or you're changing the climate by 12% of rainfall, you bet it's going to impact agriculture and bushfire risk. So now, Star of the South, the company supposedly beginning this offshore wind project off Gippsland, says its own environmental assessment found the effects would be negligible and says there is no credible pathway for the turbines to affect rainfall on land. But they would say that, wouldn't they? They're pouring billions into this. 147 turbines about 11 kilometres offshore. That's from a new German study. So maybe renewables does change the weather. The only problem is it changes the weather not the way we need it to. Let's take a break. Right after the break, we'll catch up with Mike Newman.
1: 2SM, Sydney traffic.
2: Seven Hills, truck broken down, the M2 westbound off-ramp to Old Windsor Road. Granville breakdown, the M4 eastbound exit to James Roos Drive. And Sutherland, truck broken down, the Grand Parade near Linden Street. 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
1: Don't tell my heart, my achy, breaky heart, I just don't think you'd understand.
2: I'll return to your calls about first jobs shortly, don't go anywhere, but One Nation's New South Wales leader has made headlines before he's even been elected. After turning up at New South Wales Parliament on Wednesday, entering the advisers' boxes and even being escorted out before question time. So he was, I guess, told to go. His response? He was there to measure up the curtains. But with the March state election approaching, Mike Newman is looking to turn One Nation's growing support into seats, and his presence is already raising questions about the major party's response. Mike Newman is One Nation's New South Wales leader and candidate for CESNOC. He joins us now. Mike, welcome to the program.
3: Thanks, Chris, and good morning to you and your listeners.
2: Let's start with what happened in Parliament on Wednesday. You entered the government's advisers' box, or was it the opposition's advisers' box? What were you doing there?
3: Well, I was having chats with a variety of people around Net Zero, and one of the parties invited me to go there, and I just went where they suggested I go, and then after a little bit of consternation, the sergeant at arms, a bloke by the name of Simon, very nice guy, said, it might be advisable if you step out because I think some people are feeling uncomfortable or something along those lines. I wasn't frog marched, but it was complied and left. I thought it was quite amusing, and I still got to listen to the same conversation outside with the TV screens.
2: And yes, exactly. And then you rubbed it in by saying I was just measuring up the curtains.
3: Well, look, you've got to take this with a bit of a pinch of salt. We know, even when I'm not there, One Nation was mentioned 46 times in question time. So with no seats in upper or lower house, we're obviously living rent-free in the heads of the government.
2: I was about to ask you about that. This is an example of One Nation derangement syndrome, isn't it?
3: Yeah, pretty much. Look, we're not conventional, I guess you could put it that way. Or actually, if we went back 10 years, we probably might have been conventional. But look, we're really just trying to sort of say to people that we'll be the only party on the ticket that is going to be black or white. There's going to be no grey areas. You will know what we stand for.
2: Quite amazing. Can I ask you, how did you become a member of One Nation? How did that come about, and what were you doing before that?
3: Okay, well, I mean, I've been in investment banking for most of my career, probably 25 years, give or take. I've run my own business as well, and also served as the New South Wales Senior Trade and Investment Commissioner for North Asia. What got me back? That's a good question. What got me into One Nation? Look, I was a long-term Liberal voter, but I didn't leave the party. The party left me. And I must say, my 3 years inside the New South Wales Public Service, I got to see firsthand why we are facing all the problems that we are at the moment. And I just felt compelled that I had to do something about this. And One Nation is the only party that has no factions and really does what it says on the tin. And that was very much what brought me to it. So a year ago, I met with Pauline and we had a wonderful chat. And here we are today leading the New South Wales ticket for One Nation.
2: It's interesting you say that the party left you, because I've just finished writing a new book which will be on the shelves next month, and it's called Who Killed the Liberal Party? What and who killed the Liberal Party do you think, Mike Newman?
3: Well, I think it was since Malcolm Turnbull took over as Prime Minister, the party went to the left.
2: Yeah.
3: And I think that's where it got me. I mean, look, just the other day, I mean, the Libs are supporting Labor and Greens to keep Scope 3 emissions in New South Wales. I mean, we just can't understand why you would even bother to do anything like that and put even further pressure on our already worst reputation in the country for difficulty of doing business. That's a message I have been given the government for 5 years when I've since been the commissioner. New South Wales is the worst state to do business. And this is a message that still is falling on deaf ears, and our international investors are growing sick and tired, and there are so many jurisdictions out there who are not going to wrap them up in red, green, black and blue tape to get business done.
2: Yeah.
3: And that's what we will do. We'll undo all of that stuff.
2: The whole business about net zero equals no net zero. It just equals no change to the temperature, no change to natural disasters. and gets us nowhere, but we're going to be paying trillions of dollars in the process of getting nowhere. None of this makes sense to me.
3: Absolutely not. And we're sitting on the world's best assets, fossil fuels, coal, gas, uranium. And of course, we want to basically get out of the way and get all of the net zero restrictions. We promised that we'd bring in an omnibus bill that will get rid of every bit of net zero in legislation and go back to common sense. Because you know what? The rest of the world has moved on. When Donald Trump won the last election, the Net Zero Banking Alliance, where a lot of banks signed up so they wouldn't be bashed by left-wing groups, that's been disbanded.
2: Yeah.
3: And investment to fossil fuels is growing. But net zero, let's have a look at the cost of that in New South Wales, in particular. You know, the Hunter Transmission Project that started at $1 billion, it's now $4 billion. Central West Arana started at $650 million. That's probably nudging north of $7 billion now and potentially going higher. And then the New England Res, which has already seen half of the phase one rollout, Origin and Squadron Energy have bailed because they cannot make the economics work. And I was saying to Penny Sharp 3 years ago that Energy Co is staffed by people who are not fit for purpose and they do not get energy systems, and that will cost us dearly in the future. Now, she said in April in budget estimates that she has the world's best bureaucrats in energy and transition. How's that working out for us?
2: It's so true. You know, you talk about that Arana Res, you got a price, as you say, from $600 million estimate, now 5.5, probably closer to $7 billion. It's just money. It's just money, open check, nothing budgeted. It's just outrageous. And am I right in saying that the Department of Climate Change has put out its EIS on the New England Res in New South Wales? It's 16,000 pages long, and you only get 30 days to respond as a farmer.
3: Well, Chris, you could read the Bible 10 times over in that period, both New and Old Testaments. But look, the thing is that this is typical government overreach. It's sort of, look at us. I mean, I'm sure 90% of it's been written by AI, but the idea that anyone would read 16,000 pages of complete gumps. And look, the cost of net zero, I was in my local electorate and met with some local residents who are having to deal with the Hunter Transmission Project, which will just be a similar sort of story to what New England Res will end up being.
2: Yeah.
3: But the point is, they are spending $200,000 and $300,000 of their own money to fight Energy Co to get legal advice. Now, Energy Co will offer them a paltry $10,000 to assist them. That doesn't really put much of a dent in $300,000. Moreover, some of them are wanting to take Energy Co to court, which will cost them an extra $1 million per piece to fight with the government. This is, and look, I want to make it very clear to your listeners that we know that there are have been multiple breaches of Energy Co staff entering and trespassing on private property with no accountability whatsoever.
2: Yep.
3: And I tell you what, we have the residents and the landowners backs 100%. And if we are elected, we will take these challenges and we will make sure we find out the source of why these people thought they are able to break the law and prosecute these people to the full extent of the law.
2: Okay. One of our listeners has rung in. He's got a slogan for you. Richie, go ahead. Mike's listening.
4: All right. Good morning to you, Mike, and good morning to you, Chris.
2: Hi.
4: Now, for next year, you start by putting Chris Minns into the garbage bin, and we get a new man for New South Wales.
3: I like it. Thanks, Richie. I mean, you know what? I mean, it's very nice to sort of hear people, because you know what? The government that I would like to build, and the people we're getting in, we've got over 800 people already signing expressions of interest to join One Nation. And you know what? We don't want washed-up politicians. We want to get people from the real world, from the ag sector, from the firearms industry, from manufacturing, from coal mining, you know, from lawyers, doctors, nurses, you name it. Because you know what? We're often criticised that, you know, One Nation has never been in government and we don't have experience. Well, let's put the shoe on the other foot. Decades of incumbent governments who have only been in government have not really been doing a fantastic job managing private sector interests. And if anything, they are driving businesses into the ground. And we want to put a stop to that. That's why we're going to get rid of payroll tax in the regions to zero and cut it half in the cities. And the reason why is because we want industry to drive. You know, government is not the solution. Government is the problem. And I'll tell you what, we will be the only government on the ticket in New South Wales that will be less government and putting more power back into the hands of the people of New South Wales, because that's where it belongs.
2: Now, you're going to contest Cessnock in March. What are your expectations for the party in March, seriously? Because some of the more recent polling has One Nation way ahead of what anyone would have imagined.
3: Well, look, I mean, look, our polling is very encouraging, but look, they are polls. What I want to do is keep appealing to the people of New South Wales that we will be offering something tangibly different. And let's face it, I've been in business all my life. I've worked in government. I've seen where all the problems stem from the public service. And I'll put this to your listeners, Chris. People need to understand the structure of public service. The heads of department in the New South Wales government department, they're on near as makes no difference, $700,000 a year. Their deputy secretaries are probably on $500,000, and the executive directors below them are on $375,000, $400,000, and the directors below them on $275,000. What you do is you build a massive $10 million sort of pay structure where the incentives are to shut up, become a yes man or woman, and hopefully get promoted up the system, stay on the gravy train. But the problem is these people pay absolutely no price for getting things wrong. So what we want to do is to bring in KPIs like the private sector to the public sector, whereby your, you know, let's say for a head of department, your salary is now 50% of what it was and 50% is on performance. So if you don't perform and you don't deliver, you don't get paid. It's pretty simple. I don't think that the people out there struggling with cost of living will see that's necessarily a bad thing.
2: One last one. Chris Minns, the Premier, is taking One Nation's growing influence seriously, and he's started to get into bed with the Liberal opposition, suggesting that there needs to be an independent policy costing of your party's promises and policies. You're not going to play that game?
3: Well, look, there are two things to say about that. First of all, why is it only One Nation has been singled out here? Why not the Greens? Why not the Independents? Why don't they have access to the PBO if it's such, you know, a wonderful thing? It's only targeted at One Nation, which, look, and to put the shoe on the other foot, right, the PBO does not cost second order effects. So basically what you've got is that if we say put in our payroll tax and say, right, that's going to cost the budget X number of billion dollars. Yeah. What the studies will not do is say the tax benefits of lowering taxes will increase billions of dollars in terms of investment, new jobs growth, et cetera.
2: Yeah.
3: So what you've got there is that it's almost like a surgeon. You get heart surgery and then the doctor says, well, sorry, I don't deal with I deal with a stent, but I don't deal with stitching you back up. So quite frankly, you know, you're getting half measures, and this is the thing we need to stop. But I will say that, you know, Premier Minns, look, we know that they're very concerned, but the thing is that I'm not going up against Kelly Sloane or Chris Minns. I'm going into bat for the people of New South Wales, and that's why I'm doing this. And I look forward for people in out there who are voting for us to understand that if we want to win your vote based on common sense, economics, based on people who have run businesses before. Because the problem is if we have successive governments, you know, plus minus 5%, whether you vote Liberal or Labor, that's what you're going to get if you vote for them. If you vote for us, you are going to see wholesale change and bring massive investment back into our state and put us back to the... You remember we used to have in our number plates, the Premier's state?
2: Yeah.
3: I want to bring that back.
2: Mike Newman, fascinating to speak with you and hear what you've got to say. All the very best for Cessnock and all the very best for March next year. We'll talk again.
3: Okay, thanks so much for your time, Chris, and thanks to your listeners.
2: No problem. One Nation's New South Wales leader candidate for Cessnock, Mike Newman. First time I've had a chat with him. But isn't it reassuring that he's had a career in financial services? He served as New South Wales Senior Trade and Investment Commissioner for North Asia. So experience in and outside government, which is what we don't see in Canberra. And we should see more of it. Then they'd make better decisions about the way you and I cope with an economy. But they don't have that experience. So for that reason alone, I would have thought he'll be quite popular in that seat of Cessnock. We will take a break. I'll come back and take more of your calls on First Jobs. We'll catch up with Mike the Oz Trucker as well. But Mudgee, what's not to love about Mudgee? 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
0: 2SM, Sydney traffic.
5: Seven Hills, truck broken down, the M2 westbound off-ramp to Old Windsor Road. Southern, another truck broken down there, the Grand Parade and Linden Street, Liverpool. Car broken down, M5, westbound off-ramp to the Hume Highway. Rain, hail or shine, get 25% off tyres at My Car Tyre and Auto, 5th to 17th October. Don't miss out, T's and C's apply. I'm Ian Wallace with the latest traffic on 2SM 1269.
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5: Diane, what's happening?
6: Thank you, Chris. Investigations continue into allegations levelled at Green Senator Jordan Steele John. The AFP helped in a huge drug bust in Chile and the prize money for ATP tournaments to be bolstered to $350 million from 2028. We'll have those stories and more at the top of the hour.
5: Thank you so much. We'll catch up with Mike the Oz Trucker shortly. I wonder what his first job was. I bet it's fascinating. We'll ask him that. Steve, go ahead.
7: G'day, mate. How are you?
5: I'm well, and thank you for holding.
7: That's all right. Mate, my first job, I worked in a pushbike factory building pushbikes at St. Peter's.
5: Did you? What was the name of the factory?
7: Swift Cycles.
5: Swift's Cycles at St. Peter's. What sort of bicycles were they?
7: Oh, all sorts, mate. Race bikes, really those dragsters. We used to do a lot of bikes for the PMG, Air Force, Army, wherever.
5: Wow.
7: Shops.
5: How did you qualify to work building a bicycle?
7: Oh, it wasn't hard, mate. I just rocked up one day and a mate of mine was working there and got me a job there. It was good.
5: At least you rode them, so that was probably a good starting point.
7: I raced for them as well.
5: You what?
7: I raced for them as well.
5: Did you? How much fun would that have been?
7: Great, mate. And I worked at Luna Park on the weekends.
5: What, doing what? Selling tickets?
7: No, I worked on Coney Island, I worked on Dodgins, and loved the tunnel, what they call where the boats used to go up and down through the tunnels. So I worked there as a young bloke.
5: How good. Luna Park. How did you get that job?
7: A mate of mine was working here as well. He just got me a job there. I think I was getting $14 a week at the pushbike factory, and I was getting $30 a weekend at Coney at
5: Luna Park.
7: Luna Park.
5: Good pay.
7: Yeah, it was. And we get all free Tucker. Donuts and chocolate milks.
5: Ah, love that. Good stories. And what exciting places to work, eh?
7: It was, mate. Now on Interstate Truckee.
5: Are you? And you still remember with fondness your time in the bicycle shop?
7: Oh, yeah, mate. Yeah, I met some of the top racers back then days. I can't remember their names, of course, but yeah.
5: How good.
7: Went to France and all that.
5: Great experience. Wow, that's incredible. And then Luna Park as well. Thank you, Steve. Terrific to hear of those first jobs. David, good morning.
8: Yeah, good morning. First of all, congratulations on your show. Keep up the great work.
5: Thank you.
8: It's great. So my first job, obviously, was a paperboy. My dad was a newsagent. And so, obviously, I was a paperboy. And this is in the days when there was a morning and afternoon edition of the telly and the mirror.
5: Yeah, yeah.
8: And in the days of the page three Mirror Girls.
5: Yeah.
8: More importantly, it was when, 12, 13-year-old boys or could walk into a bar. And this is where we would do most of the selling in the newspapers. Now, in the newsagent game, and I don't know, maybe it's changed now, but in the newsagent game, when it came to the end of the month and there were magazines that weren't sold, they'd do what they call topping, and they'd rip the cover off and throw the rest of the magazine away, and they get a credit back on that magazine.
5: Oh.
8: Yeah. So what would happen is, and I didn't realise this because I was the son of the boss, so the other boys didn't tell me, but come the end of the month, they always used to go scabbing through the big bin out the back of the news agency, and they'd pick up these old penthouses and Playboys, all pristine condition except for the fact that the cover was ripped off. And what they'd do is they'd squirrel them at the bottom of the barrow. And this is the time when they used to drag barrows around and all the rest of it.
5: Yeah.
8: And they squirrel them at the bottom of the barrow. And then when it came to the pub, they'd take a handful of those in, and the blokes would buy the telly and fold it up inside the felly. Telly would be an old Playboy or something.
5: Fantastic story.
8: And I couldn't work out for the life of me why these blokes were making more money than the boss's son. They weren't going to tell me, but I found out years later. I thought, oh, you crafty buggers. That's what they were doing.
5: Great story, eh? But you got in on it eventually, did you?
8: Eventually I got in on it, but yeah, it took a little while, but yeah, and you know, strangely enough, Dad never ever had a shortage of paper boys because one bloke would say, I can't do this anymore, you want to take over for me, and this is what you do at the end of the month, you go and get all the old penny houses and playboys out.
5: Oh, mate, great story, David. Thank you very much for your call. How good is that? There's always a side hustle, isn't there? There's always a side hustle. I know when I worked at Wentworth Park Saturday night, I'd bring the girlfriend at the time with me. And you'd hear scuttlebutt, you know, in that realm from people saying, you know, that dog's no good. And it was the favourite, you know, that dog's no good, that's not going to win. Or someone would say something, you know, all the money's on this dog. And you'd hear these little... So I'd race out. As soon as I hear that, I'd get the girlfriend to go and put a bet on. And I'd make a little bit more on the side as opposed to the $60 I made at Wentworth Park being the ground announcer. There's always a side hustle somewhere, isn't there? Especially in an Australian workforce back then. Peter, in the Tweed. Go ahead, Pete.
9: Yes, mate. Good morning. My first job at 14 was working in a banana plantation.
5: Did you? Whereabouts?
9: The old man said, hey?
5: Whereabouts?
9: Yeah. At the back of Crystal Creek, the back of Woolloombah there, up in the hills. He used to work in the Banana Federation as an accountant. He said, I'll get you a job, pick up some money. He'd started in some money at your age.
5: And you pick bananas?
9: I used to go and hump the bananas up the hill and put them on a flat big truck and take them down to the shed and take the hands off and all that, wash them and all that sort of stuff. But some of the bunches would be probably 30, 40 kilos of bananas, and the big bananas, and at my age. But I think it probably helped me a bit because it kept me fit over the years, walking up and down the hills.
5: I bet.
9: Yeah, $25 a day I got. Good money, actually.
5: Fabulous money, and you're working at a banana plantation. You're outdoors, mate. That's a good job.
9: Yeah, cash in hand them days. So I had to get dropped back home and get picked up again in the morning, so it wasn't too bad. They were a good family that run the plantation, and, it was interesting, but... The only thing, at the end of the day, I think about 2 weeks before I'd had enough, I walked on a deaf adder.
5: Oh, I was about to ask about animals and anything in the plantation, like snakes, but a deaf adder?
9: Yeah, well, it's called stripping the bananas. You strip off all the dead leaves and that, and I was using a cane knife. That they showed me how to strip the bananas off and do it this day, and I walked on it. And it struck me boot, but got stuck in me boot.
5: Oh.
9: And I was sort of screaming my head off, and the manager, or Mr. Edwards, the boss man, he come right over the cane off and chopped its head off and pulled it out of me boot. The hospital, I was in there for a week, a little bit crook, but I got over it.
5: Wow. You survived the death adder experience at the banana plantation. That's a story to tell people about. Thank you, Peter.
9: No worries, mate.
5: Please. Thank you. There you go. Aren't we hearing some incredible stories? Now, there's a police operation underway at Williams Parade in Dulwich Hill in Sydney South. Police are urging people to avoid the area. Well, it's inner west, really, Dulwich Hill. Police are urging people to avoid the area, Williams Parade at Dulwich Hill. Now, are you looking for your next holiday? Well, you're in luck. 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
4: 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Sydney traffic.
10: M4, you have good run westbound to the Blue Mountains. Reminder, Mount Victoria, Great Western Highway remains closed in both directions. Sutherland, truck broken down the Grand Parade near Linden Street. The Stayers, the pressure, one cup. Victoria's Sports Bet Caulfield Cup, live this Saturday. This is how we spring. I'm Ian Wallace with the latest traffic on 2SM 1269.
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5: Let's get to WA, where we've discovered Mike Williams is at the moment, the Oz trucker. You're in Perth. You've made it safe and sound.
15: I have, mate. Down the coast. Lovely drive.
5: Lovely.
15: Better roads than the East Coast, I can tell you that.
5: Better roads than the East Coast. That's interesting to hear.
15: Yeah, no, long stretches of very smooth, very well-paved road. I think mining's paying its fair share up there in the Pilbara anyway.
5: Yes, I bet. I bet in that part of the world. Now, you're doing this Australia Marches rally. How are you being received in WA?
15: Well, I can tell you now, mate, the curtains on the trailer have created a lot of conversation in the roadhouses when I pulled up. It's amazing how many drivers call me on the UHF as they're going past saying they like the curtains. And to be honest, mate, I've had one person say to me that they thought we were being a bit racist, to which I said, well, I don't care. I'm a patriot.
5: Yeah, and part of your rally is about making sure that the politicians hear that the public doesn't want mass immigration. That's not right.
15: Yeah, there's a difference. Well, there's a difference between mass immigration and immigration, Chris. And for anyone to argue a different point is just simply being disingenuous. You know, the situation in our country is simply that every time we bring some more people in, that stretches everything that's that little bit further. There's only a certain amount of room at the table. It's time to slow things down. Yeah. That's what we're saying.
5: Yeah, that's what you are saying. Are you getting any feedback on the ground, like from people talking about the way the economy is at the moment and how the Albanese government is performing? I bet you are.
15: Yes. Yeah, we are, mate. And we've been through, we went through Broome and places like that, other tourist places. And look, it is coming to the end of the tourist season up there now. But we went out to a, Rose and I went out to a Pearl place and had a bit of a look for the day out there. And they were saying that their numbers historically have been better than they are now. And they're putting it down to the cost of fuel. Even the roadhouse operators are saying, you know, that things are quieter. I mean, you can book a room just about anywhere you want now. Whereas at this time of the year, coming to the end of the season, people were getting things in.
5: Right.
15: And even through the school holidays, we were coming down school holidays here in Western Australia, and the number of people you actually saw travelling on the road and the number of people the roadhouses were saying they were getting through, things are definitely slowing down, mate. The cost of living over here, I wouldn't say it's worse than the East Coast, but I'll tell you what, there are places where it's impossible. You go up through Halls Creek and Fitzroy Crossing, cost me, I think it was $6 per pie.
5: Oh.
15: In Halls Creek.
5: Better be a good pie.
15: It was a 4.20 out of the cooker, mate. I mean, they're always a good pie, but I'll tell you what, it's a bit steep.
5: That is a bit steep. That is a bit steep. So where to from WA?
15: Mate, back to Adelaide. I'll be coming across to Nullarbor next week, and we'll be doing a few things across there, getting some of the iconic photos from the Bunda Cliffs and the roadhouse, Kanga at Big Rui at the border there at WA, mate. Yeah, next week, and the rally, of course, Sunday week in Adelaide.
5: A rally there, then rally where on Sunday in WA?
15: Langley Park here in Perth. Okay. So if you've got some friends over here in Perth, ring them up and let them know. We'll be here at 1 o'clock.
5: And for those listening through 2SM in Sydney or anywhere around New South Wales, there is a rally being held in Sydney in a few weeks' time, right?
15: That's correct, yeah. Don't quote me the date. It's November the 1st or 4th, I think. I can't remember the date, the exact date.
5: Let me
15: just have a quick check.
5: I've got it here. It's the 8th, November the 8th, Sunday. Yeah.
15: We're in Melbourne on the 1st.
5: Yeah.
15: Yeah, so that's going to be huge. And then, of course, Sydney is going to be huge as well, I think. Look, I'm quite looking forward to it, really, to see who's going to come out and stand up for Australia, basically, wave your flag and, you know, say what needs to be said. There are a lot of people are struggling with it at the moment, I think.
5: Yeah, right. Well, so people can go to the Australia Marches website, right?
15: They can,
5: yep.
15: And auslobby.com.au
5: okay.
15: as well.
5: Mate, fantastic. I'll let you go. You say hello to Rose for us, and it's interesting to see that you're getting good feedback, mate, and we'll look forward to seeing you when you reach Sydney.
15: Indeed. I'll look forward to seeing you there, mate.
5: Yep, absolutely.
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17: Right, a crash, Blackson Road, Lane 1, southbound approaching Edward Street, and Granville, the M4 truck broken down, Lane 1, westbound over James Roos Drive. 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I'm Ian Wallace with the latest traffic on 2SM 1269.
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6: Good morning, I'm Diane Coveney-Garland. Green Senator Jordan Steele John has taken a leave of absence after being accused of making inappropriate comments to women. Rhys Sullivan reports.
25: A letter was sent to the newly elected Greens leader, signed by former and current Green staffers, raising multiple allegations which spanned from 2017 to 2025. Senator Shoebridge says the letter doesn't assert direct knowledge of matters involved, but the